0: give Dad his medicine. 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
1: This is Kurt Lancaster from the Texas Farm Bureau Radio Network. Hoosier Ag Today's founder, Gary Troit, was recently honored with a Farm Broadcaster of the Year Award from our National Association of Farm Broadcasting. A big Texas hats off to you, Gary. Speaking for my fellow farm broadcasters, the 65 Indiana radio stations that have aired Gary's Indiana reports, many for the last three decades, and thousands of Hoosier farmers and rural listeners. Congratulations, Gary, on a job well done.
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3: ABC News, I'm Dave Packard. Tech leaders meeting with President Trump today discussing AI amid warnings to slow down development before it poses serious threats to humanity. After the meeting, the president claiming the AI companies will be responsible for self-policing the technology.
4: They love our country, they love the world, and they came together and they did something that few people really, it's almost like a constitution in a way.
3: New York's Governor Kathy Hochul today calling for an outside independent investigation into Cornell University's response to a Jane Doe allegation of a gang rape at a fraternity. The case is being reopened nearly 2 years after prosecutors declined to file charges. The university saying it will work with officials. A massive cyber attack at the FBI, hackers stealing personal data on potentially tens of thousands of employees, and Kentucky State Trooper killed during a traffic stop on Interstate 65. Authorities are searching for the suspect and warning that person may be armed and dangerous. This is ABC News. At Six Flags Magic Mountain outside of Los Angeles, one of the park's intense roller coasters is permanently closing after several lawsuits targeted the ride's safety.
5: North of L.A. at Six Flags Magic Mountain, the park announcing it is permanently closing X2. The roller coaster is known for being one of the most intense roller coasters in the world. Recently, there have been claims of severe injuries, including some that led to deaths after riding X2. Now, in a statement, Six Flags Magic Mountain says while X2 consistently passed a multitude of safety tests, they have decided to close the ride because they believe it's the right thing to do. X opened in 2002 when it reopened as X2 with a new seat design in 2008. Alex Stone, ABC News, Los Angeles.
3: Although the U.S. Mint stopped producing pennies in 2025, legislation passed through Congress this week that will formally end their production after more than 234 years. The bill now heads to President Trump's desk, where he'll likely sign it into law. Dave Packer, ABC News.
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10: Gunfire in Richmond. You're listening to Network Indiana. I'm Jake McDaniel. Three people, including one teenager, were shot this morning. Richmond police arrived at the scene around 6:15, and they say those people knew each other. At least one of those people were flown to a hospital. One person is injured after he was shot this morning on Indy's east side. It happened on North Shadland Avenue near East 38th Street, and the cops detained another person. Spencer Schrader hit a 53-yard field goal in the final second Sunday, helping the Indianapolis Colts beat the Houston Texans 19-17. Head coach Shane Steichen.
11: I think our guys communicated very well. You know, I think they're all on the same page. We did a really good job of tackling. Third downs were good. So, you know, the run game was really good. We did a hell of a job stopping the run. Everyone tackled, fit their gaps, and we got to continue to do that.
10: The Colts ended their 9-game losing streak dating back to last season, and they now face the Washington Commanders this Sunday in London. South Bend leaders want to hear from people about housing issues across the city. The Portage Township Trustee's office is hosting a housing town hall Thursday evening at 6 at the downtown South Bend Library. Members of the Housing Task Force will be there to discuss housing conditions and get feedback on potential improvements. Organizers are encouraging homeowners and housing workers to be there and share their experiences. And Notre Dame's 49-10 win at Purdue was built in part by four defenders who made life easier for the seven behind them. Here's Len Clark.
12: The Irish recorded 6 sacks and held Purdue to just 40 rushing yards without needing extra defenders to create pressure. That allowed the secondary to keep more players in coverage. The defining play came before halftime when pressure produced a sack and a forced fumble that Drake Bowen returned for a touchdown. Purdue had more plays, but Notre Dame made those plays matter less. The Irish improved to 4-0 and traveled to North Carolina this Saturday. Len Clark, Network Indiana.
10: This is Network Indiana.
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26: I'm IHSAA Commissioner Paul Nighting. Hoosier High School coaches are teaching more than sports. They're teaching life lessons. 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In Indiana, it starts with education-based athletics. 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
27: According to information from the Stark County Auditor, the Stark County Council will meet Monday, October 19th, with adoption of the county's 2027 budget among the items on the agenda. I'm Becca Shepherd for Stark County Family Dentistry from the WKVI Information Center. The council is scheduled to consider the budget adoption at 4:30 p.m. Central Time. Also on the agenda, Highway Superintendent Rachel Kinney will discuss a quote for a culvert, salt bids, a blower for the brush chopper, and a timber bridge contract. The council will also consider minutes from its September 18th meeting and any other business that may come before them at that time. The meeting is scheduled to begin at 4:30 p.m. Central Time and will be held at the Annex 1 meeting room located at 53 East Mound Street in Knox. The public is invited to attend this meeting. Information shared by the LaPorte County Sheriff's Office indicates that on Friday, September 25th, at approximately 1:25 p.m. Central Time, its deputies responded to State Road 2 East of County Road 900 West regarding a motor vehicle crash. The initial on-scene investigation determined that the following had occurred. A red 2010 Kia being operated by 60-year-old Ronald O. West of Madarieville was traveling westbound on State Road 2. A red 2017 Ford being operated by 36-year-old Kayla M. Roche of LaPorte was traveling eastbound on State Road 2. A witness traveling westbound on State Road 2 behind the Kia advised deputies that the Kia was following a FedEx truck. The witness stated the Kia suddenly drove left of center and collided with the Ford. West was injured and transported to a regional hospital for treatment. A passenger in the Kia, identified as 88-year-old Elvin L. West of Francisville, was also injured during the crash. Elvin was transported to a regional hospital for treatment. Roche was injured during the crash and transported to a regional hospital for treatment. Deputies later learned that Roche had passed away as a result of injuries sustained at the crash. The LaPorte County Sheriff's Office states that the investigation is ongoing and no further information is available for release at this time. According to a press release from the Federal Emergency Management Agency, or FEMA, Stark and Pulaski counties are among 16 additional counties across the state that are now eligible for FEMA public assistance after storms, tornadoes, and flooding affected the state in August. The assistance program provides grants to governments and certain private nonprofit organizations in order to help cover costs that are associated with emergency work and the repair or replacement of facilities that were damaged by disaster. The state of Indiana will conduct briefings with applicants to provide information about available assistance and the application process. Pulaski County had previously been approved for FEMA individual assistance on August 25th. That program provides assistance directly to eligible households affected by the disaster. Stark County was not included among the counties listed for individual assistance. According to FEMA, more than $130 million was delivered to individuals and households in Indiana during the first month of recovery through FEMA grants, Small Business Administration disaster loans, and National Flood Insurance Program payments. The deadline to apply for the individual assistance is October 25th, and information from FEMA indicates that many people who qualify for that assistance may not have applied yet. More information about the Indiana disaster recovery effort is available through disasterassistance.gov. In August, the Culvertown Council gave Police Chief Chad Becker permission to advertise for candidates to fill a full-time vacancy on his staff, and Becker came before the council on Thursday, September 24th, with his recommendation.
0: My staff and I met with the interested candidate who had turned in a letter of interest. And after going through that interview process and knowing the officer who's worked for us since the beginning of the year, I come to you tonight with a request to hire that particular officer and change his status from part-time status to full-time status. So I bring to you tonight the name of Robert.
27: Becker said that Williams already had 3 years of service with the Marshall County Sheriff's Department, was currently a part-time officer in his department, and was also already police academy trained. He said those factors would make for a quick transition for his team. The council unanimously approved Williams as the town's new full-time officer. WKVI News and information on the hour is brought to you by Dr. Andrew Frazier and the staff over at Stark County Family Dentistry in Knox. Now in their location on Highway 35 next to First Source Bank. Their office phone number is 574-212-2008. I'm Becca Shepherd from the WKVI Information Center. 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
1: From the Tri-County Weather Center, I'm Bill Banks on All News 1520 WKVI. 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Tonight, partly cloudy, low 50. Tomorrow, sunny skies with a high of 70 degrees. Tomorrow night, clouds and 55. Wednesday, partly sunny, warming up to 80. Thursday, afternoon rain, high 77. I'm Bill Banks. For your local forecast 24/7, visit WKVI.com.
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13: 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I'm Greg Allen.
27: Turning now to funeral arrangements. 99-year-old Nancy M. Byfield Finley of Greentown, Indiana, and formerly of Leaders Ford, Indiana, passed away September 24th. Cremation will take place at Frayne Crematory in Winnemac. There are no services to be held at this time. Arrangements have been entrusted to Frayne Mortuary in Winnemac. Memorial contributions may be made to a local animal shelter. In memory of 99-year-old Nancy M. Byfield Finley of Greentown and formerly of Leaders Ford. 77-year-old Arthur E. Holderman of Knox passed away September 25th. No services will be held at this time. Brayman & Son Memorial Chapel of Knox is in charge of arrangements for 77-year-old Arthur E. Holderman of Knox. Jean Pflugschaft passed away on September 25th. There will be a visitation held from 5 to 7 p.m. Central Time Thursday, October 1st at the Reynolds Funeral Home Hamlet Chapel. Funeral services will be held 11 a.m. Central Time Friday, October 2nd at St. Matthew Lutheran Church, with an additional visitation to be held 1 hour prior to the service. In lieu of flowers, memorial contributions may be made to St. Matthew Lutheran Church in Hamlet in memory of Jean Pflugschaft. 95-year-old Katie Mae Craigmile Dedloff passed away September 26th. Friends will be received from 11 a.m. until the time of the 1 p.m. service this Friday, October 2nd, at the Brayman & Son Memorial Chapel in Knox. That's for 95-year-old Katie Mae Craigmile Dedloff. Remember, you can find complete obituary information online at WKVI.com.
1: From the Tri-County Weather Center, I'm Bill Banks on All News 1520 WKVI. 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Tonight, partly cloudy, low 50. Tomorrow, sunny skies with a high of 70 degrees. Tomorrow night, clouds and 55. Wednesday, partly sunny, warming up to 80. Thursday, afternoon rain, high 77. I'm Bill Banks. For your local forecast 24/7, visit WKVI.com.
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9: It's the home playoff debut of Caitlin Clark. I'm Network Indiana's Nathaniel Finch. For the first time in her young Indiana Fever career, Caitlin Clark plays a playoff game at Gainbridge Fieldhouse. Of course, last year missing the playoffs, which is why Clark gets named the league's Comeback Player of the Year, and along with Kelsey Mitchell, first team All-WNBA. But tonight is do or die for Indiana, already trailing the Las Vegas Aces by a game in the best of three series. The Fever need a win tonight to extend this to a winner-take-all Game 3 on Thursday. Tip-off 6:30 Eastern at Gainbridge Fieldhouse. It's the first win of the season for the Indianapolis Colts. Beating the Houston Texans, now 1-2, won the young season before heading out to London to play the Commanders on Sunday.
15: It's huge. I mean, a lot of these NFL games come down to these one-score games, as we know. And so to find a way to win there and get the first one, like I said, a division opponent, it's great vibes, great confidence builder, you know, going into the following week.
9: That's Colts coach Shane Steichen on the Colts Roundtable. The story of the game, kicker Spencer Schrader tweaking his groin pregame, but kicking the game-winning 53-yard field goal with no issues.
17: We expect Spencer to be able to go no problem. We'll limit or load some of his management based on what the training room tells us throughout the week. But obviously, we saw him kick during the game. He did an unbelievable job.
9: That's Colts special teams coordinator Brian Mason. It's like the first day of school for the Indiana Pacers. Day one of training camp, and the first look at the team's free agent signing, Kelly Oubre Jr.
18: I love his attitude. Positive, upbeat guy, very enthusiastic about being here, and he's experienced, you know, and he can play multiple positions. So guys like that are extremely valuable.
9: That's Pacers coach Rick Carlisle. Indiana starts regular season action in 3 weeks. With your Network Indiana Sports Report, I'm Nathaniel Finch.
19: Fox News, I'm John Saucier. President Trump's wrapped up a meeting with officials and business leaders in the White House. He shrugged off the idea of regulating artificial intelligence, says the industry can do it that itself. He says China's President Xi Jinping was amazed with his administration's support for the technology.
20: He would admit, he said, these are the smartest people in the world at what they do, and it's a big thing. But it's been officially changed to super intelligence, or SI.
19: Democrats gearing up for the midterm elections, looking to turn the House and Senate in their favor. Senate Minority Leader Chuck Schumer, what are you expecting?
21: One thing, what we're going to do is lower costs, end all this rampant corruption, and end the chaos, plain and simple.
19: The cost of living, a major, if not the most important issue in these midterms to voters. Republicans are eager to try and hold their ground. 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
25: Gunfire in Richmond. You're listening to Network Indiana. I'm Jake McDaniel. Three people, including one teenager, were shot this morning. Richmond police arrived at the scene around 6:15, and they say those people knew each other. At least one of those people were flown to a hospital. One person is injured after he was shot this morning on Indy's east side. It happened on North Shadeland Avenue near East 38th Street, and the cops detained another person. Spencer Schrader hit a 53-yard field goal in the final second Sunday, helping the Indianapolis Colts beat the Houston Texans 19-17. Head coach Shane Steichen.
0: I think our guys communicated very well. You know, I think they're all on the same page. We did a really good job of tackling. Third downs were good. So, you know, the run game was really good. We did a hell of a job stopping the run. Everyone, you know, tackled, fit their gaps, and we got to continue to do that.
25: The Colts ended their 9-game losing streak dating back to last season, and they now face the Washington Commanders this Sunday in London. South Bend leaders want to hear from people about housing issues across the city. The Portage Township Trustee's office is hosting a housing town hall Thursday evening at 6 at the downtown South Bend Library. Members of the Housing Task Force will be there to discuss housing conditions and get feedback on potential improvements. Organizers are encouraging homeowners and housing workers to be there and share their experiences. And Notre Dame's 49-10 win at Purdue was built in part by four defenders who made life easier for the seven behind them. Here's Len Clark.
5: The Irish recorded six sacks and held Purdue to just 40 rushing yards without needing extra defenders to create pressure. That allowed the secondary to keep more players in coverage. The defining play came before halftime when pressure produced a sack and a forced fumble that Drake Bowen returned for a touchdown. Purdue had more plays, but Notre Dame made those plays matter less. The Irish improved to 4-0 and traveled to North Carolina this Saturday. Len Clark, Network Indiana.
25: This is Network Indiana.
6: Coach, I remember where we began.
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26: I'm IHSAA Commissioner Paul Nydig. Hoosier High School coaches are teaching more than sports. They're teaching life lessons. Show up for our student athletes and the coaches who teach them, and buy a ticket to your school's next athletic event. Every great story starts somewhere. In Indiana, it starts with education-based athletics. It starts here.
28: I'm Rusty Nixon, Giant FM News. Marshall County Plan Commission discussed how to proceed with the updating of the new comprehensive plan for the county at their meeting on Thursday, September 24th. County Plan Director Nicholas Whitwer approached the board for direction in how to proceed with hiring a company to perform that work.
29: We can just hire somebody directly at any time, or we can have an RFP. It's kind of up in the air. So, I mean, that's where I'm kind of struggling here, too. I just want a little direction and say. So if you want to see a couple more come in and bring some more local type outfits to do comprehensive planning, and we can have also some from downstate or even out of state.
28: There was a question arose about costs for that service.
29: Like they both stated last time we had people here, it's pretty much a redo. I think we're looking at probably $100,000 to $150,000. Yeah, I know at one time we had, I think, about $80,000 worth of dollars the council allocated for Plan Commission's budget and what the commissioners had allocated for a comprehensive plan. I think we had around $80,000. And allocated.
28: Board directed Whitwer to ask companies interested in the work to make a presentation to them at a future meeting. City of Plymouth has submitted its application for the 2027 Community Crossings Matching Grant. City Engineer Dan Sellers reported during Monday evening's Board of Public Works and Safety meeting. Sellers said the fixed projects included in the application of an estimated value of $960,000. He detailed the streets in the application as Rex Street from Liberty to Roy, Berkeley Street from Randolph to Columbus Drive, Richter Road from Jefferson Street to Solomon Court, Nutmeg Road from the city limits to Oak Hill Avenue, Western Avenue from North Liberty to Pilgrim Lane. Sellers noted these aren't the only street projects planned for next year, just the ones that would be paid for by the grant if the city is awarded the funds. Board member Don Ecker asked when the city would find out about the grant award. Sellers said the notification could come in a couple of months. He explained that the city hopes to get word as early as possible and then contact paving companies to seek bids at the end of the year so paving can happen earlier. On another project, Sellers said the Oak Road Improvement and Sidewalk Project is getting underway this week with survey work. Mayor Robert Lissenberger commented the project is starting this fall with survey work, followed by further engineering next year. From there, the process will involve acquisition of property and the possible relocation of some utilities. He indicated it's a long process with construction slated for 2032. Plymouth police arrested a Chicago man Sunday evening after responding to reports of a street fight, an encounter that ended with a taser deployment. Sunday, September 27th, officers were dispatched to Western Avenue and Pilgrim Lane after a caller reported two men actively fighting in the middle of the street. Officer Jeremy Enyart located both men walking in the grassy area near American Container. The suspect was walking south toward the officer and noticed what appeared to be blood on his face. After several attempts to get the subject to stop, along with warnings of taser deployment, Enyart deployed his taser to detain the suspect. A second Plymouth officer arrived and secured 25-year-old Angel Bustamante of Chicago with wrist restraints. Bustamante was transported to the hospital for medical clearance before being taken to the Marshall County Jail, where he was lodged for public intoxication and resisting law enforcement. I'm Rusty Nixon. Giant FM News.
1: From the Tri-County Weather Center, I'm Bill Banks on All News 1520 WKVI. 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Tonight, partly cloudy, low 50. Tomorrow, sunny skies with a high of 70 degrees. Tomorrow night, clouds and 55. Wednesday, partly sunny, warming up to 80. Thursday, afternoon rain, high 77. I'm Bill Banks. For your local forecast 24/7, visit WKVI.com.
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9: Turning to funeral arrangements, Alan Edward Reese, 88, died on September 19th of 2026 at Miller's Merry Manor in Plymouth. Was born on October 19th, 1937 in Newcastle, Indiana. He was the son of W.T. Tom Reese and Mary Gann Reese. After graduating from Newcastle High School in 1956, Alan began his career in retail, where he met his future wife, Doris Kaufman. They married on May 25th of 1958 in Goshen. Enlisting in 1962, Alan honorably served as medical X-ray tech in the United States Army. Alan was proud of his service as a Mason and master of the Plymouth Kilwinning Lodge No. 149. Visitation will be held on Saturday, September 26th from 11 a.m. to 1 p.m. at Johnson Danielson Funeral Home, 1100 North Michigan Street in Plymouth. He'll be honored in a Masonic ceremony at 1 p.m., and funeral services will immediately follow with Pastor Dennis Wenzel officiating. Alan will be laid to rest at Oak Hill Cemetery in Plymouth, with military funeral honors being rendered by the United States Army and the American Legion Post 27. In lieu of flowers, memorial contributions can be directed to the Indiana Hearing Alliance, 2205 East Morgan Avenue, Suite 105, in Evansville. Johnson Danielson Funeral Home is honored to be entrusted with the arrangements. Condolences can be left for the family at www.johnson-danielson.com. Billy S. Stockburger, 80, died on September 20th, 2026, at St. Joe Regional Medical Center in Mishawaka. Born on April 18th of 1946 in Argus, Billy was the son of Kenneth and Anna Jane Wallace Stockburger. After graduating from high school, Billy was a truck driver with Stockburger Trucking for 40 years. He was married to Barbara Povlock on December 18th of 1971 at Sunrise Chapel in Plymouth. Visitation will be held on Sunday, September 27th from 1 to 3 p.m. at Johnson Danielson Funeral Home, 1100 North Michigan Street in Plymouth. Funeral services will immediately follow at 3 p.m. with Jeff Lindsay officiating. Billy will be laid to rest at Maple Grove Cemetery. In lieu of flowers, memorial contributions can be directed to the Alzheimer's Association, Greater Indiana Chapter, 50 East 91st Street, Suite 100 in Indianapolis, or to the American Cancer Association, P.O. Box 22718, Oklahoma City, Oklahoma. Condolences can be left for the family at www.johnson-danielson.com.
10: From the Tri-County Weather Center, I'm Bill Banks on All News 1520 WKVI. 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Tonight, partly cloudy, low 50. Tomorrow, sunny skies with a high of 70 degrees. Tomorrow night, clouds and 55. Wednesday, partly sunny, warming up to 80. Thursday, afternoon rain, high 77. I'm Bill Banks. For your local forecast 24/7, visit WKVI.com.
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9: It's another giant week of high school football on Giant FM. I'm Rusty Nix in Giant FM Sports, and it all starts on Thursday night at 7 o'clock. It's called Thursday Night Lights. We go around the county. We talk to all the area football coaches about their matchups, get a scouting report for Friday night's games. Culver head coach Austin Faust has his hands full. His team will head to Royal Center and take on one of the state's best programs year in, year out in Pioneer. They're undefeated. He knows what he wants to see out of his guys on Friday, though.
16: Not turning the ball over on offense and special teams and giving our chance with our execution to put points on the board. I thought Zach had a nice game passing-wise in the flats, and hopefully that's something we can keep kind of using to widen teams out and have to defend the width of the field that will hopefully then open up our running game.
9: Then on Friday, it's our normal triple header on WTCA, as always. Plymouth Rocky football, as they travel to Warsaw, take on the Tigers in the longest rivalry game in the state of Indiana. Over 100 years they've been getting together. Ryan Lockhart and Kenny Kramer will have the call for you there. I don't think they were there for the first one, but they'll be there for this one. Then on WKBI, Mitch Columbia has a couple of heavyweights in the HNAC. Winamac will take on North Judson. That one a little bit later start, 7 o'clock for the pregame, 8 o'clock for the kickoff with Mitch Columbia on WKBI. Then on Max 98.3, join Joe McKee and myself. We'll be at LaVille as the Glen Falcons come to town. Another rivalry game there. Our start 6:30 with the pregame, 7 o'clock with the kickoff. But wait, that's not all. Saturday, a special bonus game as we'll head to CMA on Max 98.3. Joe and I will have the call as Rensselaer Central comes to town to take on the Culver Academy Eagles. Our pregame will start at 12:30, kickoff set for 1 at Oliver Field in Culver. I'm Rusty Nixon, Giant FM Sports.
17: ABC News, I'm Dave Packard. Tech leaders meeting with President Trump today discussing AI amid warnings to slow down development before it poses serious threats to humanity. After the meeting, the president claiming the AI companies will be responsible for self-policing the technology.
18: They love our country, they love the world, and they came together and they did something that few people really, it's almost like a constitution in a way.
17: New York's Governor Kathy Hochul today calling for an outside independent investigation into Cornell University's response to a Jane Doe allegation of a gang rape at a fraternity. The case is being reopened nearly 2 years after prosecutors declined to file charges. The university saying it will work with officials. A massive cyber attack at the FBI, hackers stealing personal data on potentially tens of thousands of employees. A Kentucky state trooper killed during a traffic stop on Interstate 65. Authorities are searching for the suspect and warning that person may be armed and dangerous. This is ABC News. At Six Flags Magic Mountain outside of Los Angeles, one of the park's intense roller coasters is permanently closing after several lawsuits targeted the ride's safety.
19: North of L.A. at Six Flags Magic Mountain, the park announcing it is permanently closing X2. The roller coaster is known for being one of the most intense roller coasters in the world. Recently, there have been claims of severe injuries, including some that led to deaths after riding X2. Now, in a statement, Six Flags Magic Mountain says while X2 consistently passed a multitude of safety tests, they have decided to close the ride because they believe it's the right thing to do. X opened in 2002 when it reopened as X2 with a new seat design in 2008. Alex Stone, ABC News, Los Angeles.
17: Although the U.S. Mint stopped producing pennies in 2025, legislation passed through Congress this week that will formally end their production after more than 234 years. The bill now heads to President Trump's desk, where he'll likely sign it into law. Dave Packer, ABC News.
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24: Gunfire in Richmond. You're listening to Network Indiana. I'm Jake McDaniel. Three people, including one teenager, were shot this morning. Richmond police arrived at the scene around 6:15, and they say those people knew each other. At least one of those people were flown to a hospital. One person is injured after he was shot this morning on Indy's east side. It happened on North Shadland Avenue near East 38th Street, and the cops detained another person. Spencer Schrader hit a 53-yard field goal in the final second Sunday, helping the Indianapolis Colts beat the Houston Texans 19-17. Head coach Shane Steichen.
25: I think our guys communicated very well. You know, I think they're all on the same page. We did a really good job of tackling. Third downs were good. So, you know, the run game was really good. We did a hell of a job stopping the run. Everyone, you know, tackled, fit their gaps, and we got to continue to do that.
24: The Colts ended their 9-game losing streak dating back to last season, and they now face the Washington Commanders this Sunday in London. South Bend leaders want to hear from people about housing issues across the city. The Portage Township Trustee's office is hosting a housing town hall Thursday evening at 6 at the downtown South Bend Library. Members of the Housing Task Force will be there to discuss housing conditions and get feedback on potential improvements. Organizers are encouraging homeowners and housing workers to be there and share their experiences. And Notre Dame's 49-10 win at Purdue was built in part by four defenders who made life easier for the seven behind them. Here's Len Clark.
26: The Irish recorded six sacks and held Purdue to just 40 rushing yards without needing extra defenders to create pressure. That allowed the secondary to keep more players in coverage. The defining play came before halftime when pressure produced a sack and a forced fumble that Drake Bowen returned for a touchdown. Purdue had more plays, but Notre Dame made those plays matter less. The Irish improved to 4-0 and traveled to North Carolina this Saturday. Len Clark, Network Indiana.
24: This is Network Indiana.
27: Coach, I remember where we began.
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27: But what high school sports taught me was something bigger.
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0: That when you get knocked down, you have to get up and go again.
28: And coach, you made it happen. So thank you, coach.
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0: Thanks for teaching me about life.
1: I'm IHSAA Commissioner Paul Nighting. Hoosier High School coaches are teaching more than sports. They're teaching life lessons. Show up for our student athletes and the coaches who teach them and buy a ticket to your school's next athletic event. Every great story starts somewhere. In Indiana, it starts with education-based athletics. It starts here.
2: According to information from the Stark County Auditor, the Stark County Council will meet Monday, October 19th, with adoption of the county's 2027 budget among the items on the agenda. I'm Becca Shepherd for Stark County Family Dentistry from the WKVI Information Center. The council is scheduled to consider the budget adoption at 4:30 p.m. Central Time. Also on the agenda, Highway Superintendent Rachel Kinney will discuss a quote for a culvert, salt bids, a blower for the brush chopper, and a timber bridge contract. The council will also consider minutes from its September 18th meeting and any other business that may come before them at that time. The meeting is scheduled to begin at 4:30 p.m. Central Time and will be held at the Annex 1 meeting room located at 53 East Mound Street in Knox. The public is invited to attend this meeting. Information shared by the LaPorte County Sheriff's Office indicates that on Friday, September 25th, at approximately 1:25 p.m. Central Time, its deputies responded to State Road 2 East of County Road 900 West regarding a motor vehicle crash. The initial on-scene investigation determined that the following had occurred. A red 2010 Kia being operated by 60-year-old Ronald O. West of Madarieville was traveling westbound on State Road 2. A red 2017 Ford being operated by 36-year-old Kayla M. Roche of LaPorte was traveling eastbound on State Road 2. A witness traveling westbound on State Road 2 behind the Kia advised deputies that the Kia was following a FedEx truck. The witness stated the Kia suddenly drove left of center and collided with the Ford. West was injured and transported to a regional hospital for treatment. A passenger in the Kia, identified as 88-year-old Elvin L. West of Francisville, was also injured during the crash. Elvin was transported to a regional hospital for treatment. Roche was injured during the crash and transported to a regional hospital for treatment. Deputies later learned that Roche had passed away as a result of injuries sustained at the crash. The LaPorte County Sheriff's Office states that the investigation is ongoing and no further information is available for release at this time. According to a press release from the Federal Emergency Management Agency, or FEMA, Stark and Pulaski counties are among 16 additional counties across the state that are now eligible for FEMA public assistance after storms, tornadoes, and flooding affected the state in August. The assistance program provides grants to governments and certain private nonprofit organizations in order to help cover costs that are associated with emergency work and the repair or replacement of facilities that were damaged by disaster. The state of Indiana will conduct briefings with applicants to provide information about available assistance and the application process. Pulaski County had previously been approved for FEMA individual assistance on August 25th. That program provides assistance directly to eligible households affected by the disaster. Stark County was not included among the counties listed for individual assistance. According to FEMA, more than $130 million was delivered to individuals and households in Indiana during the first month of recovery through FEMA grants, Small Business Administration disaster loans, and National Flood Insurance Program payments. The deadline to apply for the individual assistance is October 25th, and information from FEMA indicates that many people who qualify for that assistance may not have applied yet. More information about the Indiana disaster recovery effort is available through disasterassistance.gov. In August, the Culver Town Council gave Police Chief Chad Becker permission to advertise for candidates to fill a full-time vacancy on his staff, and Becker came before the council on Thursday, September 24th, with his recommendation.
3: My staff and I met with the interested candidate who had turned in a letter of interest. And after going through that interview process and knowing the officer who's worked for us since the beginning of the year,

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1: From the Tri-County Weather Center, I'm Bill Banks on All News 1520 WKVI. 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Tonight, partly cloudy, low 50. Tomorrow, sunny skies with a high of 70 degrees. Tomorrow night, clouds and 55. Wednesday, partly sunny, warming up to 80. Thursday, afternoon rain, high 77. I'm Bill Banks. For your local forecast 24/7, visit WKVI.com.
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1: A boy born in Joplin, Missouri was fascinated by anything with wheels and a motor. The odds of him going on to fascinate millions with his talent? 1 in 260,000. The odds of this born racer having 157 career top 10 finishes in NASCAR? 1 in 125 billion. The odds of him winning both the Daytona 500 and the Brickyard 400 in the same year? 1 in 195 million. The odds of a child being diagnosed with autism? 1 in 68. 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
4: ABC News, I'm Dave Packer. After meeting with tech leaders, President Trump says it's full speed ahead with artificial intelligence.
5: I just have to do what's right. All I can tell you is that these big, powerful, very rich, very smart companies are going to be making massive contributions to communities.
4: New York's Governor Kathy Hochul is also a board member of Cornell University, wants an independent investigation into the gang rape lawsuit brought against the Ivy League school and the seven students accused of taking part. Today, former American Idol contestant Caleb Flynn found guilty of murdering his wife. Perjury trap fail. Former special counsel Jack Smith testifying before the Senate Judiciary Committee about his role investigating President Trump. A Republican senator tried to accuse him of perjury for not admitting to going to an NBA Hawks game in Atlanta until Smith had to explain he went to a college basketball game in Maryland with Caitlin Clark and the Iowa Hawkeyes. This is ABC News. Some advice on this National Coffee Day. ABC's Sherry Preston.
6: Before you reach for that Diet Coke with dinner or coffee afterwards, listen to this new study. Researchers say in order to get the best night's sleep, you should stop drinking caffeine nearly 9 hours before bedtime. The study published in the journal Sleep Medicine Review says caffeine intake closer than that could cost you up to 45 minutes of good rest a night. Other studies advise delaying your first cup of coffee until 90 minutes after you wake up to help balance hormones, especially cortisol, which regulates stress. Sherry Preston, ABC News.
4: If you're looking to fly to your holiday destination this year, you might want to book those flights now as jet fuel concerns are pushing prices to a 10-year high. The average round-trip ticket for Thanksgiving now costs around $402. That's up $95 from the same time last year. And Christmas, now a whopping $452. Hurricane Polo making a second landfall in Mexico as a Category 1 storm. Dave Packer, ABC News.
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8: gunfire in Richmond. You're listening to Network Indiana. I'm Jake McDaniel. Three people, including one teenager, were shot this morning. Richmond police arrived at the scene around 6:15, and they say those people knew each other. At least one of those people were flown to a hospital. One person is injured after he was shot this morning on Indy's east side. It happened on North Shadeland Avenue near East 38th Street, and the cops detained another person. Spencer Schrader hit a 53-yard field goal in the final second Sunday, helping the Indianapolis Colts beat the Houston Texans 19-17. Head coach Shane Steichen.
10: I think our guys communicated very well. You know, I think they're all on the same page. We did a really good job of tackling. Third downs were good. So, you know, the run game was really good. We did a hell of a job stopping the run. Everyone, you know, tackled, fit their gaps, and we got to continue to do that.
8: The Colts ended their 9-game losing streak dating back to last season, and they now face the Washington Commanders this Sunday in London. South Bend leaders want to hear from people about housing issues across the city. The Portage Township Trustee's Office is hosting a housing town hall Thursday evening at 6 at the downtown South Bend Library. Members of the Housing Task Force will be there to discuss housing conditions and get feedback on potential improvements. Organizers are encouraging homeowners and housing workers to be there and share their experiences. And Notre Dame's 49-10 win at Purdue was built in part by four defenders who made life easier for the seven behind them. Here's Len Clark.
11: The Irish recorded six sacks and held Purdue to just 40 rushing yards without needing extra defenders to create pressure. That allowed the secondary to keep more players in coverage. The defining play came before halftime when pressure produced a sack and a forced fumble that Drake Bowen returned for a touchdown. Purdue had more plays, but Notre Dame made those plays matter less. The Irish improved to 4-0 and traveled to North Carolina this Saturday. Len Clark, Network Indiana.
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12: Coach, I remember where we began.
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15: So thank you, coach.
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17: I'm IHSAA Commissioner Paul Nighting. Hoosier High School coaches are teaching more than sports. They're teaching life lessons. Show up for our student athletes and the coaches who teach them, and buy a ticket to your school's next athletic event. Every great story starts somewhere. In Indiana, it starts with education-based athletics. It starts here.
18: According to information from the Stark County Auditor, the Stark County Council will meet Monday, October 19th, with adoption of the county's 2027 budget among the items on the agenda. I'm Becca Shepherd for Stark County Family Dentistry from the WKVI Information Center. The council is scheduled to consider the budget adoption at 4:30 p.m. Central Time. Also on the agenda, Highway Superintendent Rachel Kinney will discuss a quote for a culvert, salt bids, a blower for the brush chopper, and a timber bridge contract. The council will also consider minutes from its September 18th meeting and any other business that may come before them at that time. The meeting is scheduled to begin at 4:30 p.m. Central Time and will be held at the Annex 1 Meeting Room, located at 53 East Mound Street in Knox. The public is invited to attend this meeting. Information shared by the LaPorte County Sheriff's Office indicates that on Friday, September 25th, at approximately 1:25 p.m. Central Time, its deputies responded to State Road 2 East of County Road 900 West regarding a motor vehicle crash. The initial on-scene investigation determined that the following had occurred. A red 2010 Kia being operated by 60-year-old Ronald O. West of Madarieville was traveling westbound on State Road 2. A red 2017 Ford being operated by 36-year-old Kayla M. Roche of LaPorte was traveling eastbound on State Road 2. A witness traveling westbound on State Road 2 behind the Kia advised deputies that the Kia was following a FedEx truck. The witness stated the Kia suddenly drove left of center and collided with the Ford. West was injured and transported to a regional hospital for treatment. A passenger in the Kia, identified as 88-year-old Elvin L. West of Francisville, was also injured during the crash. Elvin was transported to a regional hospital for treatment. Roche was injured during the crash and transported to a regional hospital for treatment. Deputies later learned that Roche had passed away as a result of injuries sustained at the crash. The LaPorte County Sheriff's Office states that the investigation is ongoing and no further information is available for release at this time. According to a press release from the Federal Emergency Management Agency, or FEMA, Stark and Pulaski counties are among 16 additional counties across the state that are now eligible for FEMA public assistance after storms, tornadoes, and flooding affected the state in August. The assistance program provides grants to governments and certain private nonprofit organizations in order to help cover costs that are associated with emergency work and the repair or replacement of facilities that were damaged by disaster. The state of Indiana will conduct briefings with applicants to provide information about available assistance and the application process. Pulaski County had previously been approved for FEMA individual assistance on August 25th. That program provides assistance directly to eligible households affected by the disaster. Stark County was not included among the counties listed for individual assistance. According to FEMA, more than $130 million was delivered to individuals and households in Indiana during the first month of recovery through FEMA grants, Small Business Administration disaster loans, and National Flood Insurance Program payments. The deadline to apply for the individual assistance is October 25th, and information from FEMA indicates that many people who qualify for that assistance may not have applied yet. More information about the Indiana disaster recovery effort is available through disasterassistance.gov. In August, the Culvertown Council gave Police Chief Chad Becker permission to advertise for candidates to fill a full-time vacancy on his staff, and Becker came before the council on Thursday, September 24th, with his recommendation.
19: My staff and I met with the interested candidate who had turned in a letter of interest. And after going through that interview process and knowing the officer who's worked for us since the beginning of the year, I come to you tonight with a request to hire that particular officer and change his status from part-time status to full-time status. So I bring to you tonight the name of Robert.
18: Becker said that Williams already had 3 years of service with the Marshall County Sheriff's Department, was currently a part-time officer in his department, and was also already police academy trained. He said those factors would make for a quick transition for his team. The council unanimously approved Williams as the town's new full-time officer.
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2: From the Tri-County Weather Center, I'm Bill Banks on All News 1520 WKVI. 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Tonight, partly cloudy, low 50. Tomorrow, sunny skies with a high of 70 degrees. Tomorrow night, clouds and 55. Wednesday, partly sunny, warming up to 80. Thursday, afternoon rain, high 77. I'm Bill Banks. For your local forecast 24/7, visit WKVI.com.
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9: 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I'm Greg Allen.
18: Turning now to funeral arrangements. 99-year-old Nancy M. Byfield Finley of Greentown, Indiana, and formerly of Leaders Ford, Indiana, passed away September 24th. Cremation will take place at Frayne Crematory in Winnemac. There are no services to be held at this time. Arrangements have been entrusted to Frayne Mortuary in Winnemac. Memorial contributions may be made to a local animal shelter. In memory of 99-year-old Nancy M. Byfield Finley of Greentown and formerly of Leaders Ford. 77-year-old Arthur E. Holderman of Knox passed away September 25th. No services will be held at this time. Brayman & Son Memorial Chapel of Knox is in charge of arrangements for 77-year-old Arthur E. Holderman of Knox. Jean Pflugschaft passed away on September 25th. There will be a visitation held from 5 to 7 p.m. Central Time Thursday, October 1st at the Reynolds Funeral Home Hamlet Chapel. Funeral services will be held 11 a.m. Central Time Friday, October 2nd at St. Matthew Lutheran Church, with an additional visitation to be held 1 hour prior to the service. In lieu of flowers, memorial contributions may be made to St. Matthew Lutheran Church in Hamlet in memory of Jean Pflugschaft. 95-year-old Katie Mae Craigmile Dedloff passed away September 26th. Friends will be received from 11 a.m. until the time of the 1 p.m. service this Friday, October 2nd, at the Brayman & Son Memorial Chapel in Knox. That's for 95-year-old Katie Mae Craigmile Dedloff. Remember, you can find complete obituary information online at WKVI.com.
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28: From the Tri-County Weather Center, I'm Bill Banks on All News 1520 WKVI. 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Tonight, partly cloudy, low 50. Tomorrow, sunny skies with a high of 70 degrees. Tomorrow night, clouds and 55. Wednesday, partly sunny, warming up to 80. Thursday, afternoon rain, high 77. I'm Bill Banks. For your local forecast 24/7, visit WKVI.com.
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11: It's the home playoff debut of Caitlin Clark. I'm Network Indiana's Nathaniel Finch. For the first time in her young Indiana Fever career, Caitlin Clark plays a playoff game at Gainbridge Fieldhouse. Of course, last year missing the playoffs, which is why Clark gets named the league's Comeback Player of the Year, and along with Kelsey Mitchell, first team All-WNBA. But tonight is do or die for Indiana. Already trailing the Las Vegas Aces by a game in the best of three series, the Fever need a win tonight to extend this to a winner-take-all Game 3 on Thursday. Tip-off 6:30 Eastern at Gainbridge Fieldhouse. It's the first win of the season for the Indianapolis Colts, beating the Houston Texans now 1-2 on the young season before heading out to London to play the Commanders on Sunday.
12: It's huge. I mean, a lot of these NFL games come down to these one-score games, as we know, and so to find a way to win there and get the first one, like I said, a division opponent, it's great vibes, great confidence builder, you know, going into the following week.
11: That's Colts coach Shane Steichen on the Colts Roundtable. The story of the game, kicker Spencer Schrader tweaking his groin pregame, but kicking the game-winning 53-yard field goal with no issues.
13: We expect Spencer to be able to go no problem. We'll limit or load some of his management based on what the training room tells us throughout the week. But obviously, we saw him kick during the game. He did an unbelievable job.
11: That's Colts special teams coordinator Brian Mason. It's like the first day of school for the Indiana Pacers. Day one of training camp, and the first look at the team's free agent signing, Kelly Oubre Jr.
14: I love his attitude. Positive, upbeat guy, very enthusiastic about being here, and he's experienced, you know, and he can play multiple positions. So guys like that are extremely valuable.
11: That's Pacers coach Rick Carlisle. Indiana starts regular season action in 3 weeks. With your Network Indiana Sports Report, I'm Nathaniel Finch.
15: Fox News, I'm Tom Rigotti. Former American Idol contestant Caleb Flynn has been found guilty for the murder of his wife, Ashley, after Flynn made a 911 call alleging someone broke into their home and shot her. Defense attorney Patrick Mulligan on how his client reacted.
16: He was upset, and I understand that because I think he had expectations, and, you know, it's disappointing.
15: Flynn's sentencing is scheduled for October 5th. He faces up to life in prison without parole. The country's leading AI companies have signed a safety accord with the Trump administration.
17: The president walked out to the White House driveway to join tech leaders about a new AI pledge to safely advance the cutting-edge technology. Meta CEO Mark Zuckerberg says that means ensuring robust internal and external controls.
15: That's Fox's Jared Halpern at the White House. 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
0: Gunfire in Richmond. You're listening to Network Indiana. I'm Jake McDaniel. Three people, including one teenager, were shot this morning. Richmond police arrived at the scene around 6:15, and they say those people knew each other. At least one of those people were flown to a hospital. One person is injured after he was shot this morning on Indy's east side. It happened on North Shadeland Avenue near East 38th Street, and the cops detained another person. Spencer Schrader hit a 53-yard field goal in the final second Sunday, helping the Indianapolis Colts beat the Houston Texans 19-17. Head coach Shane Steichen.
1: I think our guys communicated very well. You know, I think they're all on the same page. We did a really good job of tackling. Third downs were good. So, you know, the run game was really good. We did a hell of a job stopping the run. Everyone, you know, tackled, fit their gaps, and we got to continue to do that.
0: The Colts ended their 9-game losing streak dating back to last season, and they now face the Washington Commanders this Sunday in London. South Bend leaders want to hear from people about housing issues across the city. The Portage Township Trustee's office is hosting a housing town hall Thursday evening at 6 at the downtown South Bend Library. Members of the Housing Task Force will be there to discuss housing conditions and get feedback on potential improvements. Organizers are encouraging homeowners and housing workers to be there and share their experiences. And Notre Dame's 49-10 win at Purdue was built in part by four defenders who made life easier for the seven behind them. Here's Len Clark.
2: The Irish recorded six sacks and held Purdue to just 40 rushing yards without needing extra defenders to create pressure. That allowed the secondary to keep more players in coverage. The defining play came before halftime when pressure produced a sack and a forced fumble that Drake Bowen returned for a touchdown. Purdue had more plays, but Notre Dame made those plays matter less. The Irish improved to 4-0 and traveled to North Carolina this Saturday. Len Clark, Network Indiana.
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3: Coach, I remember where we began.
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20: I'm IHSAA Commissioner Paul Nighting. Hoosier High School coaches are teaching more than sports. They're teaching life lessons. Show up for our student athletes and the coaches who teach them and buy a ticket to your school's next athletic event. Every great story starts somewhere. In Indiana, it starts with education-based athletics. It starts here.
21: I'm Rusty Nixon, Giant FM News. Marshall County Plan Commission discussed how to proceed with the updating of the new comprehensive plan for the county at their meeting on Thursday, September 24th. County Plan Director Nicholas Whitwer approached the board for direction in how to proceed with hiring a company to perform that work.
25: We can just hire somebody directly at any time, or we can have an RFP. It's kind of up in the air. So, I mean, that's where I'm kind of struggling here, too. I just want a little direction and say. So if you want to see a couple more come in and bring some more local type outfits to do comprehensive planning, and we can have also some from downstate or even out of state.
21: There was a question arose about costs for that service.
25: Like they both stated last time we had people here, it's pretty much a redo. I think we're looking at probably $100,000 to $150,000. Yeah, I know one time we had, I think, about $80,000 worth of dollars the council allocated for Plan Commission's budget and what the commissioners had allocated for a comprehensive plan. I think we had around $80,000 allocated.
21: The board directed Whitwer to ask companies interested in the work to make a presentation to them at a future meeting. City of Plymouth has submitted its application for the 2027 Community Crossings Matching Grant. City Engineer Dan Sellers reported during Monday evening's Board of Public Works and Safety meeting. Sellers said the fixed projects included in the application have an estimated value of $960,000. He detailed the streets in the application as Rex Street from Liberty to Roy, Berkeley Street from Randolph to Columbus Drive, Richter Road from Jefferson Street to Solomon Court, Nutmeg Road from the city limits to Oak Hill Avenue, Western Avenue from North Liberty to Pilgrim Lane. Sellers noted these aren't the only street projects planned for next year, just the ones that would be paid for by the grant if the city is awarded the funds. Board member Don Ecker asked when the city would find out about the grant award. Sellers said the notification could come in a couple of months. He explained that the city hopes to get word as early as possible and then contact paving companies to seek bids at the end of the year so paving can happen earlier. On another project, Sellers said the Oak Road Improvement and Sidewalk Project is getting underway this week with survey work. Mayor Robert Lissenberger commented the project is starting this fall with survey work, followed by further engineering next year. From there, the process will involve acquisition of property and the possible relocation of some utilities. He indicated it's a long process with construction slated for 2032. Plymouth police arrested a Chicago man Sunday evening after responding to reports of a street fight, an encounter that ended with a taser deployment. Sunday, September 27th, officers were dispatched to Western Avenue and Pilgrim Lane after a caller reported two men actively fighting in the middle of the street. Officer Jeremy Enyart located both men walking in the grassy area near American Container. The suspect was walking south toward the officer and noticed what appeared to be blood on his face. After several attempts to get the subject to stop, along with warnings of taser deployment, Enyart deployed his taser to detain the suspect. A second Plymouth officer arrived and secured 25-year-old Angel Bustamante of Chicago with wrist restraints. Bustamante was transported to the hospital for medical clearance before being taken to the Marshall County Jail, where he was lodged for public intoxication and resisting law enforcement. I'm Rusty Nixon. Giant FM News.
7: 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Tonight, partly cloudy, low 50. Tomorrow, sunny skies with a high of 70 degrees. Tomorrow night, clouds and 55. Wednesday, partly sunny, warming up to 80. Thursday, afternoon rain, high 77. I'm Bill Banks. For your local forecast 24/7, visit WKVI.com.
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21: Turning to funeral arrangements, Alan Edward Reese, 88, died on September 19th of 2026 at Miller's Merry Manor in Plymouth. Was born on October 19th, 1937 in Newcastle, Indiana. He was the son of W.T. Tom Reese and Mary Gann Reese. After graduating from Newcastle High School in 1956, Alan began his career in retail, where he met his future wife, Doris Kaufman. They married on May 25th of 1958 in Goshen. Enlisting in 1962, Alan honorably served as medical X-ray tech in the United States Army. Alan was proud of his service as a Mason and master of the Plymouth Kilwinning Lodge No. 149. Visitation will be held on Saturday, September 26th from 11 a.m. to 1 p.m. at Johnson Danielson Funeral Home, 1100 North Michigan Street in Plymouth. He'll be honored in a Masonic ceremony at 1 p.m., and funeral services will immediately follow with Pastor Dennis Wenzel officiating. Alan will be laid to rest at Oak Hill Cemetery in Plymouth, with military funeral honors being rendered by the United States Army and the American Legion Post 27. In lieu of flowers, memorial contributions can be directed to the Indiana Hearing Alliance, 2205 East Morgan Avenue, Suite 105 in Evansville. Johnson Danielson Funeral Home is honored to be entrusted with the arrangements. Condolences can be left for the family at www.johnson-danielson.com. Billy S. Stockburger, 80, died on September 20th, 2026, at St. Joe Regional Medical Center in Mishawaka. Born on April 18th of 1946 in Argus, Billy was the son of Kenneth and Anna Jane Wallace Stockburger. After graduating from high school, Billy was a truck driver with Stockburger Trucking for 40 years. He was married to Barbara Povlock on December 18th of 1971 at Sunrise Chapel in Plymouth. Visitation will be held on Sunday, September 27th from 1 to 3 p.m. at Johnson Danielson Funeral Home, 1100 North Michigan Street in Plymouth. Funeral services will immediately follow at 3 p.m. with Jeff Lindsay officiating. Billy will be laid to rest at Maple Grove Cemetery. In lieu of flowers, memorial contributions can be directed to the Alzheimer's Association, Greater Indiana Chapter, 50 East 91st Street, Suite 100 in Indianapolis, or to the American Cancer Association, P.O. Box 22718, Oklahoma City, Oklahoma. Condolences can be left for the family at www.johnson-danielson.com.
7: From the Tri-County Weather Center, I'm Bill Banks on All News 1520 WKVI. 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Tonight, partly cloudy, low 50. Tomorrow, sunny skies with a high of 70 degrees. Tomorrow night, clouds and 55. Wednesday, partly sunny, warming up to 80. Thursday, afternoon rain, high 77. I'm Bill Banks. For your local forecast 24/7, visit WKVI.com.
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21: It's another giant week of high school football on Giant FM. I'm Rusty Nix in Giant FM Sports, and it all starts on Thursday night at 7 o'clock. It's called Thursday Night Lights. We go around the county. We talk to all the area football coaches about their matchups, get a scouting report for Friday night's games. Culver head coach Austin Faust has his hands full. His team will head to Royal Center and take on one of the state's best programs year in, year out in Pioneer. They're undefeated. He knows what he wants to see out of his guys on Friday, though.
2: Not turning the ball over on offense and special teams and giving our chance with our execution to put points on the board. I thought Zach had a nice game passing-wise in the flats, and hopefully that's something we can keep kind of using to widen teams out and have to defend the width of the field that will hopefully then open up our running game.
21: Then on Friday, it's our normal triple header on WTCA, as always. Plymouth Rocky football, as they travel to Warsaw, take on the Tigers in the longest rivalry game in the state of Indiana. Over 100 years they've been getting together. Ryan Lockhart and Kenny Kramer will have the call for you there. I don't think they were there for the first one, but they'll be there for this one. Then on WKBI, Mitch Columbia has a couple of heavyweights in the HNAC. Winamac will take on North Judson. That one a little bit later starts, 7 o'clock for the pregame, 8 o'clock for the kickoff with Mitch Columbia on WKBI. Then on Max 98.3, join Joe McKee and myself. We'll be at LaVille as the Glen Falcons come to town. Another rivalry game there. Our start 6:30 with the pregame, 7 o'clock with the kickoff. But wait, that's not all. Saturday, a special bonus game as we'll head to CMA on Max 98.3. Joe and I will have the call as Rensselaer Central comes to town to take on the Culver Academy Eagles. Our pregame will start at 12:30, kickoff set for 1 at Oliver Field in Culver. I'm Rusty Nixon, Giant FM Sports.
3: ABC News, I'm Dave Packer. After meeting with tech leaders, President Trump says it's full speed ahead with artificial intelligence.
4: I just have to do what's right. All I can tell you is that these big, powerful, very rich, very smart companies are going to be making massive contributions to communities.
3: New York's Governor Kathy Hochul is also a board member of Cornell University. Wants an independent investigation into the gang rape lawsuit brought against the Ivy League school and the 7 students accused of taking part. Today, former American Idol contestant Caleb Flynn found guilty of murdering his wife. Perjury trap fail. Former special counsel Jack Smith testifying before the Senate Judiciary Committee about his role investigating President Trump. A Republican senator tried to accuse him of perjury for not admitting to going to an NBA Hawks game in Atlanta until Smith had to explain he went to a college basketball game in Maryland with Caitlin Clark and the Iowa Hawkeyes. This is ABC News. Some advice on this National Coffee Day. ABC's Sherry Preston.
1: Before you reach for that Diet Coke with dinner or coffee afterwards, listen to this new study. Researchers say in order to get the best night's sleep, you should stop drinking caffeine nearly 9 hours before bedtime. The study published in the journal Sleep Medicine Review says caffeine intake closer than that could cost you up to 45 minutes of good rest a night. Other studies advise delaying your first cup of coffee until 90 minutes after you wake up to help balance hormones, especially cortisol, which regulates stress. Sherry Preston, ABC News.
3: If you're looking to fly to your holiday destination this year, you might want to book those flights now as jet fuel concerns are pushing prices to a 10-year high. The average round-trip ticket for Thanksgiving now costs around $402. That's up $95 from the same time last year. And Christmas, now a whopping $452. Hurricane Polo making a second landfall in Mexico is a Category 1 storm. Dave Packer, ABC News.
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24: Gunfire in Richmond. You're listening to Network Indiana. I'm Jake McDaniel. Three people, including one teenager, were shot this morning. Richmond police arrived at the scene around 6:15, and they say those people knew each other. At least one of those people were flown to a hospital. One person is injured after he was shot this morning on Indy's east side. It happened on North Shadland Avenue near East 38th Street, and the cops detained another person. Spencer Schrader hit a 53-yard field goal in the final second Sunday, helping the Indianapolis Colts beat the Houston Texans 19-17. Head coach Shane Steichen.
26: I think our guys communicated very well. You know, I think they're all on the same page. We did a really good job of tackling. Third downs were good. So, you know, the run game was really good. We did a hell of a job stopping the run. Everyone, you know, tackled, fit their gaps, and we got to continue to do that.
24: The Colts ended their 9-game losing streak dating back to last season, and they now face the Washington Commanders this Sunday in London. South Bend leaders want to hear from people about housing issues across the city. The Portage Township Trustee's Office is hosting a housing town hall Thursday evening at 6 at the downtown South Bend Library. Members of the Housing Task Force will be there to discuss housing conditions and get feedback on potential improvements. Organizers are encouraging homeowners and housing workers to be there and share their experiences. And Notre Dame's 49-10 win at Purdue was built in part by four defenders who made life easier for the seven behind them. Here's Len Clark.
27: The Irish recorded six sacks and held Purdue to just 40 rushing yards without needing extra defenders to create pressure. That allowed the secondary to keep more players in coverage. The defining play came before halftime when pressure produced a sack and a forced fumble that Drake Bowen returned for a touchdown. Purdue had more plays, but Notre Dame made those plays matter less. The Irish improved to 4-0 and traveled to North Carolina this Saturday. Len Clark, Network Indiana.
24: This is Network Indiana.
29: Coach, I remember where we began.
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31: Thanks for the tips and the time.
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34: I'm IHSAA Commissioner Paul Nighty. Hoosier High School coaches are teaching more than sports. They're teaching life lessons. Show up for our student athletes and the coaches who teach them, and buy a ticket to your school's next athletic event. Every great story starts somewhere. In Indiana, it starts with education-based athletics. It starts here.
0: According to information from the Stark County Auditor, the Stark County Council will meet Monday, October 19th, with adoption of the county's 2027 budget among the items on the agenda.
7: I'm Becca Shepherd for Stark County Family Dentistry from the WKVI Information Center.
0: The council is scheduled to consider the budget adoption at 4:30 p.m. Central Time. Also on the agenda, Highway Superintendent Rachel Kinney will discuss a quote for a culvert, salt bids, a blower for the brush chopper, and a timber bridge contract. The council will also consider minutes from its September 18th meeting and any other business that may come before them at that time. The meeting is scheduled to begin at 4:30 p.m. Central Time and will be held at the Annex 1 meeting room located at 53 East Mound Street in Knox. The public is invited to attend this meeting. Information shared by the LaPorte County Sheriff's Office indicates that on Friday, September 25th, at approximately 1:25 p.m. Central Time, its deputies responded to State Road 2 East of County Road 900 West regarding a motor vehicle crash. The initial on-scene investigation determined that the following had occurred. A red 2010 Kia being operated by 60-year-old Ronald O. West of Madarieville was traveling westbound on State Road 2. A red 2017 Ford being operated by 36-year-old Kayla M. Roche of LaPorte was traveling eastbound on State Road 2. A witness traveling westbound on State Road 2 behind the Kia advised deputies that the Kia was following a FedEx truck. The witness stated the Kia suddenly drove left of center and collided with the Ford. West was injured and transported to a regional hospital for treatment. A passenger in the Kia, identified as 88-year-old Elvin L. West of Francisville, was also injured during the crash. Elvin was transported to a regional hospital for treatment. Roche was injured during the crash and transported to a regional hospital for treatment. Deputies later learned that Roche had passed away as a result of injuries sustained at the crash. The LaPorte County Sheriff's Office states that the investigation is ongoing and no further information is available for release at this time. According to a press release from the Federal Emergency Management Agency, or FEMA, Stark and Pulaski counties are among 16 additional counties across the state that are now eligible for FEMA public assistance after storms, tornadoes, and flooding affected the state in August. The assistance program provides grants to governments and certain private nonprofit organizations in order to help cover costs that are associated with emergency work and the repair or replacement of facilities that were damaged by disaster. The state of Indiana will conduct briefings with applicants to provide information about available assistance and the application process. Pulaski County had previously been approved for FEMA individual assistance on August 25th. That program provides assistance directly to eligible households affected by the disaster. Stark County was not included among the counties listed for individual assistance. According to FEMA, more than $130 million was delivered to individuals and households in Indiana during the first month of recovery through FEMA grants, Small Business Administration disaster loans, and National Flood Insurance Program payments. The deadline to apply for the individual assistance is October 25th, and information from FEMA indicates that many people who qualify for that assistance may not have applied yet. More information about the Indiana disaster recovery effort is available through disasterassistance.gov. In August, the Culvertown Council gave Police Chief Chad Becker permission to advertise for candidates to fill a full-time vacancy on his staff, and Becker came before the council on Thursday, September 24th, with his recommendation.
8: My staff and I met with the interested candidate who had turned in a letter of interest. And after going through that interview process and knowing the officer who's worked for us since the beginning of the year, I come to you tonight with a request to hire that particular officer and change his status from part-time status to full-time status. So I bring to you tonight the name of Robert.
0: Becker said that Williams already had 3 years of service with the Marshall County Sheriff's Department, was currently a part-time officer in his department, and was also already police academy trained. He said those factors would make for a quick transition for his team. The council unanimously approved Williams as the town's new full-time officer.
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2: From the Tri-County Weather Center, I'm Bill Banks on All News 1520 WKVI. 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Tonight, partly cloudy, low 50. Tomorrow, sunny skies with a high of 70 degrees. Tomorrow night, clouds and 55. Wednesday, partly sunny, warming up to 80. Thursday, afternoon rain, high 77. I'm Bill Banks. For your local forecast 24/7, visit WKVI.com.
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4: This is Ty Higgins from the Ohio AgNet. Hoosier Ag Today's founder Gary Truitt recently was honored with the Farm Broadcaster of the Year Award from our National Association of Farm Broadcasting. Gary was really surprised by the honor, but I can tell you many of us weren't. 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Congratulations, Gary.
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0: lawsuit brought against Cornell University and seven of their students accused of taking part in a gang rape 2 years ago has put a spotlight on how the school handles these accusations. ABC's Aaron Katursky is in Ithaca, New York.
1: New York Governor Kathy Hochul, a member of Cornell's board, is calling for an independent investigation, saying the case raises serious questions about Cornell's campus culture. Cornell's own data show more than one in every three undergraduate women say they were sexually assaulted during their time at the Ivy League school.
0: Kentucky State Police investigating the deadly shooting of a trooper, Hayden Phillips. He was shot while on patrol along Interstate 65, and authorities are warning the public not to approach the suspected gunman. After a White House meeting, President Trump saying that AI leaders signed a, quote, constitution to police themselves. Florida carrying out its 16th execution of the year tonight, this time a lethal injection of a 77-year-old man convicted in a deadly hammer attack on a woman. This is ABC News. The latest jobs numbers are in.
2: The Bureau of Labor Statistics says there were 7.1 million job openings last month, down slightly from July, which had 7.3 million open positions. When it comes to new hires, BLS says there were 5.2 million of those in August, essentially unchanged from the month prior, while separations, the government's term for firings, layoffs, and people who quit their jobs, was also about the same at 5.1 million, what some economists call a low-hire, low-fire job market. Mike Dubosky, ABC News.
0: In New York City, a man was killed inside the subway after one of his bags got caught on a door during rush hour Monday night. According to police, the man was then pulled onto the tracks and run over by the train as it left the station. The Supreme Court today lifted a block on a lower court order allowing the Trump administration to continue deporting migrants to third countries. The justices have also agreed to take up the case for oral arguments in December. Dave Packer, ABC News.
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5: Gunfire in Richmond. You're listening to Network Indiana. I'm Jake McDaniel. Three people, including one teenager, were shot this morning. Richmond police arrived at the scene around 6:15, and they say those people knew each other. At least one of those people were flown to a hospital. One person is injured after he was shot this morning on Indy's east side. It happened on North Shadeland Avenue near East 38th Street, and the cops detained another person. Spencer Schrader hit a 53-yard field goal in the final second Sunday, helping the Indianapolis Colts beat the Houston Texans 19-17. Head coach Shane Steichen.
6: I think our guys communicated very well. You know, I think they're all on the same page. We did a really good job of tackling. Third downs were good. So, you know, the run game was really good. We did a hell of a job stopping the run. Everyone, you know, tackled, fit their gaps, and we got to continue to do that.
5: The Colts ended their 9-game losing streak dating back to last season, and they now face the Washington Commanders this Sunday in London. South Bend leaders want to hear from people about housing issues across the city. The Portage Township Trustee's office is hosting a housing town hall Thursday evening at 6 at the downtown South Bend Library. Members of the Housing Task Force will be there to discuss housing conditions and get feedback on potential improvements. Organizers are encouraging homeowners and housing workers to be there and share their experiences. And Notre Dame's 49-10 win at Purdue was built in part by four defenders who made life easier for the seven behind them. Here's Len Clark.
7: The Irish recorded six sacks and held Purdue to just 40 rushing yards without needing extra defenders to create pressure. That allowed the secondary to keep more players in coverage. The defining play came before halftime when pressure produced a sack and a forced fumble that Drake Bowen returned for a touchdown. Purdue had more plays, but Notre Dame made those plays matter less. The Irish improved to 4-0 and traveled to North Carolina this Saturday. Len Clark, Network Indiana.
5: This is Network Indiana.
8: Coach, I remember where we began.
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8: But what high school sports taught me was something bigger.
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9: So thank you, coach.
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13: I'm IHSAA Commissioner Paul Nydig. Hoosier High School coaches are teaching more than sports. They're teaching life lessons. Show up for our student athletes and the coaches who teach them and buy a ticket to your school's next athletic event. Every great story starts somewhere. In Indiana, it starts with education-based athletics. It starts here.
14: According to information from the Stark County Auditor, the Stark County Council will meet Monday, October 19th, with adoption of the county's 2027 budget among the items on the agenda. I'm Becca Shepherd for Stark County Family Dentistry from the WKVI Information Center. The council is scheduled to consider the budget adoption at 4:30 p.m. Central Time. Also on the agenda, Highway Superintendent Rachel Kinney will discuss a quote for a culvert, salt bids, a blower for the brush chopper, and a timber bridge contract. The council will also consider minutes from its September 18th meeting and any other business that may come before them at that time. The meeting is scheduled to begin at 4:30 p.m. Central Time and will be held at the Annex 1 meeting room located at 53 East Mound Street in Knox. The public is invited to attend this meeting. Information shared by the LaPorte County Sheriff's Office indicates that on Friday, September 25th, at approximately 1:25 p.m. Central Time, its deputies responded to State Road 2 East of County Road 900 West regarding a motor vehicle crash. The initial on-scene investigation determined that the following had occurred. A red 2010 Kia being operated by 60-year-old Ronald O. West of Madarieville was traveling westbound on State Road 2. A red 2017 Ford being operated by 36-year-old Kayla M. Roche of LaPorte was traveling eastbound on State Road 2. A witness traveling westbound on State Road 2 behind the Kia advised deputies that the Kia was following a FedEx truck. The witness stated the Kia suddenly drove left of center and collided with the Ford. West was injured and transported to a regional hospital for treatment. A passenger in the Kia, identified as 88-year-old Elvin L. West of Francisville, was also injured during the crash. Elvin was transported to a regional hospital for treatment. Roche was injured during the crash and transported to a regional hospital for treatment. Deputies later learned that Roche had passed away as a result of injuries sustained at the crash. The LaPorte County Sheriff's Office states that the investigation is ongoing and no further information is available for release at this time. According to a press release from the Federal Emergency Management Agency, or FEMA, Stark and Pulaski counties are among 16 additional counties across the state that are now eligible for FEMA public assistance after storms, tornadoes, and flooding affected the state in August. The assistance program provides grants to governments and certain private nonprofit organizations in order to help cover costs that are associated with emergency work and the repair or replacement of facilities that were damaged by disaster. The state of Indiana will conduct briefings with applicants to provide information about available assistance and the application process. Pulaski County had previously been approved for FEMA individual assistance on August 25th. That program provides assistance directly to eligible households affected by the disaster. Stark County was not included among the counties listed for individual assistance. According to FEMA, more than $130 million was delivered to individuals and households in Indiana during the first month of recovery through FEMA grants, Small Business Administration disaster loans, and National Flood Insurance Program payments. The deadline to apply for the individual assistance is October 25th, and information from FEMA indicates that many people who qualify for that assistance may not have applied yet. More information about the Indiana disaster recovery effort is available through disasterassistance.gov. In August, the Culvertown Council gave Police Chief Chad Becker permission to advertise for candidates to fill a full-time vacancy on his staff, and Becker came before the council on Thursday, September 24th, with his recommendation.
15: My staff and I met with the interested candidate who had turned in a letter of interest. And after going through that interview process and knowing the officer who's worked for us since the beginning of the year, I come to you tonight with a request to hire that particular officer and change his status from part-time status to full-time status. So I bring to you tonight the name of Robert.
14: Becker said that Williams already had 3 years of service with the Marshall County Sheriff's Department, was currently a part-time officer in his department, and was also already police academy trained. He said those factors would make for a quick transition for his team. The council unanimously approved Williams as the town's new full-time officer.
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17: From the Tri-County Weather Center, I'm Bill Banks on All News 1520 WKVI. 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Tonight, partly cloudy, low 50. Tomorrow, sunny skies with a high of 70 degrees. Tomorrow night, clouds and 55. Wednesday, partly sunny, warming up to 80. Thursday, afternoon rain, high 77. I'm Bill Banks. For your local forecast 24/7, visit WKVI.com.
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2: 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I'm Greg Allen.
14: Turning now to funeral arrangements. 99-year-old Nancy M. Byfield Finley of Greentown, Indiana, and formerly of Leaders Ford, Indiana, passed away September 24th. Cremation will take place at Frayne Crematory in Winnemac. There are no services to be held at this time. Arrangements have been entrusted to Frayne Mortuary in Winnemac. Memorial contributions may be made to a local animal shelter. In memory of 99-year-old Nancy M. Byfield Finley of Greentown and formerly of Leaders Ford. 77-year-old Arthur E. Holderman of Knox passed away September 25th. No services will be held at this time. Brayman & Son Memorial Chapel of Knox is in charge of arrangements for 77-year-old Arthur E. Holderman of Knox. Jean Pflugschaft passed away on September 25th. There will be a visitation held from 5 to 7 p.m. Central Time Thursday, October 1st at the Reynolds Funeral Home Hamlet Chapel. Funeral services will be held 11 a.m. Central Time Friday, October 2nd at St. Matthew Lutheran Church, with an additional visitation to be held 1 hour prior to the service. In lieu of flowers, memorial contributions may be made to St. Matthew Lutheran Church in Hamlet in memory of Jean Pflugschaft. 95-year-old Katie Mae Craigmile Dedloff passed away September 26th. Friends will be received from 11 a.m. until the time of the 1 p.m. service this Friday, October 2nd, at the Brayman & Son Memorial Chapel in Knox. That's for 95-year-old Katie Mae Craigmile Dedloff. Remember, you can find complete obituary information online at WKVI.com.
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17: From the Tri-County Weather Center, I'm Bill Banks on All News 1520 WKVI. 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Tonight, partly cloudy, low 50. Tomorrow, sunny skies with a high of 70 degrees. Tomorrow night, clouds and 55. Wednesday, partly sunny, warming up to 80. Thursday, afternoon rain, high 77. I'm Bill Banks. For your local forecast 24/7, visit WKVI.com.
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6: It's the home playoff debut of Caitlin Clark. I'm Network Indiana's Nathaniel Finch.
7: For the first time in her young Indiana Fever career, Caitlin Clark plays a playoff game at Gainbridge Fieldhouse. Of course, last year missing the playoffs, which is why Clark gets named the league's comeback player of the year, and along with Kelsey Mitchell, first team All-WNBA. But tonight is do or die for Indiana, already trailing the Las Vegas Aces by a game in the best of three series. The Fever need a win tonight to extend this to a winner-take-all Game 3 on Thursday. Tip-off 6:30 Eastern at Gainbridge Fieldhouse. It's the first win of the season for the Indianapolis Colts, beating the Houston Texans now 1-2 on the young season before heading out to London to play the Commanders on Sunday.
8: It's huge. I mean, a lot of these NFL games come down to these one-score games, as we know, and so to find a way to win there and get the first one, like I said, a division opponent, it's great vibes, great confidence builder, you know, going into the following week.
7: That's Colts coach Shane Steichen on the Colts Roundtable. The story of the game, kicker Spencer Schrader tweaking his groin pregame, but kicking the game-winning 53-yard field goal with no issues.
9: We expect Spencer to be able to go no problem. We'll limit or load some of his management based on what the training room tells us throughout the week. But obviously, we saw him kick during the game. He did an unbelievable job.
7: That's Colts special teams coordinator Brian Mason. It's like the first day of school for the Indiana Pacers. Day one of training camp, and the first look at the team's free agent signing, Kelly Oubre Jr.
10: I love his attitude. Positive, upbeat guy, very enthusiastic about being here, and he's experienced, you know, and he can play multiple positions. So guys like that are extremely valuable.
7: That's Pacers coach Rick Carlisle. Indiana starts regular season action in 3 weeks. With your Network Indiana Sports Report, I'm Nathaniel Finch.
11: News. I'm Paul Stevens. President Trump says the country's leading artificial intelligence firms have signed a safety accord with the administration.
12: Meta CEO Mark Zuckerberg says that means ensuring robust internal and external controls. President Trump says tech firms are also pledging to ensure communities benefit economically from new data centers being built.
11: Fox's Jared Halpern at the White House. Former American Idol contestant Caleb Flynn found guilty of murdering his wife Ashley after alleging that somebody broke into their home and shot her, Flynn's lead attorney, Patrick Mulligan.
13: He was upset, and I understand that, because I think he had expectations, and, you know, it's disappointing.
11: Caleb Flynn's sentencing set for October 5th. He faces up to life in prison without the chance of parole. America's listening to Fox News.
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31: Gunfire in Richmond. You're listening to Network Indiana. I'm Jake McDaniel. Three people, including one teenager, were shot this morning. Richmond police arrived at the scene around 6:15, and they say those people knew each other. At least one of those people were flown to a hospital. One person is injured after he was shot this morning on Indy's east side. It happened on North Shadeland Avenue near East 38th Street, and the cops detained another person. Spencer Schrader hit a 53-yard field goal in the final second Sunday, helping the Indianapolis Colts beat the Houston Texans 19-17. Head coach Shane Steichen.
32: I think our guys communicated very well. You know, I think they're all on the same page. We did a really good job of tackling. Third downs were good. So, you know, the run game was really good. We did a hell of a job stopping the run. Everyone tackled, fit their gaps, and we got to continue to do that.
31: The Colts ended their 9-game losing streak dating back to last season, and they now face the Washington Commanders this Sunday in London. South Bend leaders want to hear from people about housing issues across the city. The Portage Township Trustee's Office is hosting a housing town hall Thursday evening at 6 at the downtown South Bend Library. Members of the Housing Task Force will be there to discuss housing conditions and get feedback on potential improvements. Organizers are encouraging homeowners and housing workers to be there and share their experiences. And Notre Dame's 49-10 win at Purdue was built in part by four defenders who made life easier for the seven behind them. Here's Len Clark.
0: The Irish recorded 6 sacks and held Purdue to just 40 rushing yards without needing extra defenders to create pressure. That allowed the secondary to keep more players in coverage. The defining play came before halftime when pressure produced a sack and a forced fumble that Drake Bowen returned for a touchdown. Purdue had more plays, but Notre Dame made those plays matter less. The Irish improved to 4-0 and traveled to North Carolina this Saturday. Len Clark, Network Indiana.
31: This is Network Indiana.
1: Coach, I remember where we began.
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1: Perfecting the baton pass.
3: Learning to read the quarterback.
1: But what high school sports taught me was something bigger.
2: They taught me that even though I hate losing, I can learn from it.
3: That sometimes the best way to lead is by example.
1: That when we're all pulling in the same direction, we can achieve greatness.
3: That when you get knocked down, you have to get up and go again.
1: And coach, you made it happen.
2: So thank you, coach.
3: Thanks for the tips and the time.
1: Thanks for representing our school with me.
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14: I'm IHSAA Commissioner Paul Nighting. Hoosier High School coaches are teaching more than sports. They're teaching life lessons. 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In Indiana, it starts with education-based athletics. It starts here.
23: I'm Rusty Nixon, Giant FM News. Marshall County Plan Commission discussed how to proceed with the updating of the new comprehensive plan for the county at their meeting on Thursday, September 24th. County Plan Director Nicholas Whitwer approached the board for direction and how to proceed with hiring a company to perform that work.
24: We can just hire somebody directly at any time, or we can have an RFP. It's kind of up in the air. So, I mean, that's where I'm kind of struggling here, too. I just want a little direction and say. So if you want to see a couple more come in and bring some more local type outfits to do comprehensive planning, and we can have also some from downstate or even out of state.
23: There was a question arose about costs for that service.
24: Like they both stated last time we had people here, it's pretty much a redo. I think we're looking at probably $100,000 to $150,000. Yeah, I know at one time we had, about $80,000 worth of dollars the council allocated for Plan Commission's budget and what the commissioners had allocated for a comprehensive plan. I think we had around $80,000. And allocated.
23: Board directed Whitwer to ask companies interested in the work to make a presentation to them at a future meeting. City of Plymouth has submitted its application for the 2027 Community Crossings Matching Grant. City Engineer Dan Sellers reported during Monday evening's Board of Public Works and Safety meeting. Sellers said the fixed projects included in the application of an estimated value of $960,000. He detailed the streets in the application as Rex Street from Liberty to Roy, Berkeley Street from Randolph to Columbus Drive, Richter Road from Jefferson Street to Solomon Court, Nutmeg Road from the city limits to Oak Hill Avenue, Western Avenue from North Liberty to Pilgrim Lane. Sellers noted these aren't the only street projects planned for next year, just the ones that would be paid for by the grant if the city is awarded the funds. Board member Don Ecker asked when the city would find out about the grant award. Sellers said the notification could come in a couple of months. He explained that the city hopes to get word as early as possible and then contact paving companies to seek bids at the end of the year so paving can happen earlier. On another project, Sellers said the Oak Road Improvement and Sidewalk Project is getting underway this week with survey work. Mayor Robert Lissenberger commented the project is starting this fall with survey work, followed by further engineering next year. From there, the process will involve acquisition of property and the possible relocation of some utilities. He indicated it's a long process with construction slated for 2032. Plymouth police arrested a Chicago man Sunday evening after responding to reports of a street fight, an encounter that ended with a taser deployment. Sunday, September 27th, officers were dispatched to Western Avenue and Pilgrim Lane after a caller reported two men actively fighting in the middle of the street. Officer Jeremy Enyart located both men walking in the grassy area near American Container. The suspect was walking south toward the officer and noticed what appeared to be blood on his face. After several attempts to get the subject to stop, along with warnings of taser deployment, Enyart deployed his taser to detain the suspect. A second Plymouth officer arrived and secured 25-year-old Angel Bustamante of Chicago with wrist restraints. Bustamante was transported to the hospital for medical clearance before being taken to the Marshall County Jail, where he was lodged for public intoxication and resisting law enforcement. I'm Rusty Nixon, Giant FM News.
4: From the Tri-County Weather Center, I'm Bill Banks on All News 1520 WKVI. 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Tonight, partly cloudy, low 50. Tomorrow, sunny skies with a high of 70 degrees. Tomorrow night, clouds and 55. Wednesday, partly sunny, warming up to 80. Thursday, afternoon rain, high 77. I'm Bill Banks. For your local forecast 24/7, visit WKVI.com.
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23: Turning to funeral arrangements, Alan Edward Reese, 88, died on September 19th of 2026 at Miller's Merry Manor in Plymouth. Was born on October 19th, 1937 in Newcastle, Indiana. He was the son of W.T. Tom Reese and Mary Gann Reese. After graduating from Newcastle High School in 1956, Alan began his career in retail, where he met his future wife, Doris Coppin. They married on May 25th of 1958 in Goshen. Enlisting in 1962, Alan honorably served as medical X-ray tech in the United States Army. Alan was proud of his service as a Mason and master of the Plymouth Kill-Winning Lodge No. 149. Visitation will be held on Saturday, September 26th from 11 a.m. to 1 p.m. at Johnson Danielson Funeral Home, 1100 North Michigan Street in Plymouth. He'll be honored in a Masonic ceremony at 1 p.m., and funeral services will immediately follow with Pastor Dennis Wenzel officiating. Alan will be laid to rest at Oak Hill Cemetery in Plymouth, with military funeral honors being rendered by the United States Army and the American Legion Post 27. In lieu of flowers, memorial contributions can be directed to the Indiana Hearing Alliance, 2205 East Morgan Avenue, Suite 105 in Evansville. Johnson Danielson Funeral Home is honored to be entrusted with the arrangements. Condolences can be left for the family at www.johnson-danielson.com. Billy S. Stockburger, 80, died on September 20th, 2026, at St. Joe Regional Medical Center in Mishawaka. Born on April 18th of 1946 in Argus, Billy was the son of Kenneth and Anna Jane Wallace Stockburger. After graduating from high school, Billy was a truck driver with Stockburger Trucking for 40 years. He was married to Barbara Povlock on December 18th of 1971 at Sunrise Chapel in Plymouth. Visitation will be held on Sunday, September 27th. From 1 to 3 p.m. at Johnson Danielson Funeral Home, 1100 North Michigan Street in Plymouth. Funeral services will immediately follow at 3 p.m. with Jeff Lindsay officiating. Billy will be laid to rest at Maple Grove Cemetery. In lieu of flowers, memorial contributions can be directed to the Alzheimer's Association, Greater Indiana Chapter, 50 East 91st Street, Suite 100 in Indianapolis, or to the American Cancer Association, P.O. Box 22718, Oklahoma City, Oklahoma. Condolences can be left for the family at www.johnson-danielson.com.
4: From the Tri-County Weather Center, I'm Bill Banks on All News 1520 WKVI. 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Tonight, partly cloudy, low 50. Tomorrow, sunny skies with a high of 70 degrees. Tomorrow night, clouds and 55. Wednesday, partly sunny, warming up to 80. Thursday, afternoon rain, high 77. I'm Bill Banks. For your local forecast 24/7, visit WKVI.com.
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23: It's another giant week of high school football on Giant FM. I'm Rusty Nix in Giant FM Sports, and it all starts on Thursday night at 7 o'clock. It's called Thursday Night Lights. We go around the county. We talk to all the area football coaches about their matchups, get a scouting report for Friday night's games. Culver head coach Austin Faust has his hands full. His team will head to Royal Center and take on one of the state's best programs year in, year out in Pioneer. They're undefeated. He knows what he wants to see out of his guys on Friday, though.
3: Not turning the ball over on offense and special teams and giving our chance with our execution to put points on the board. I thought Zach had a nice game passing-wise in the flats, and hopefully that's something we can keep kind of using to widen teams out and have to defend the width of the field that will hopefully then open up our running game.
23: Then on Friday, it's our normal triple header on WTCA, as always. Plymouth Rocky football, as they travel to Warsaw, take on the Tigers in the longest rivalry game in the state of Indiana. Over 100 years they've been getting together. Ryan Lockhart and Kenny Kramer will have the call for you there. I don't think they were there for the first one, but they'll be there for this one. Then on WKBI, Mitch Columbia has a couple of heavyweights in the HNAC. Winamac will take on North Judson. That one a little bit later start, 7 o'clock for the pregame, 8 o'clock for the kickoff with Mitch Columbia on WKBI. Then on Max 98.3, join Joe McKee and myself. We'll be at LaVille as the Glen Falcons come to town. Another rivalry game there. Our start 6:30 with the pregame, 7 o'clock with the kickoff. But wait, that's not all. Saturday, a special bonus game as we'll head to CMA on Max 98.3. Joe and I will have the call as Rensselaer Central comes to town to take on the Culver Academy Eagles. Our pregame will start at 12:30, kickoff set for 1 at Oliver Field in Culver. I'm Rusty Nixon, Giant FM Sports.
11: ABC News, I'm Dave Packer. The lawsuit brought against Cornell University and 7 of their students accused of taking part in a gang rape 2 years ago has put a spotlight on how the school handles these accusations. ABC's Aaron Katursky is in Ithaca, New York.
12: New York Governor Kathy Hochul, a member of Cornell's board, is calling for an independent investigation, saying the case raises serious questions about Cornell's campus culture. Cornell's own data show more than 1 in every 3 undergraduate women say they were sexually assaulted during their time at the Ivy League school.
11: Kentucky State Police investigating the deadly shooting of a trooper, Hayden Phillips. He was shot while on patrol along Interstate 65, and authorities are warning the public not to approach the suspected gunman. After a White House meeting, President Trump saying that AI leaders signed a, quote, constitution to police themselves. Florida carrying out its 16th execution of the year tonight, this time a lethal injection of a 77-year-old man convicted in a deadly hammer attack on a woman. This is ABC News. The latest jobs numbers are in.
13: The Bureau of Labor Statistics says there were 7.1 million job openings last month, down slightly from July, which had 7.3 million open positions. When it comes to new hires, BLS says there were 5.2 million of those in August, essentially unchanged from the month prior, while separations, the government's term for firings, layoffs, and people who quit their jobs, was also about the same at 5.1 million, what some economists call a low-hire, low-fire job market. Mike Dubosky, ABC News.
11: In New York City, a man was killed inside the subway after one of his bags got caught on a door during rush hour Monday night. According to police, the man was then pulled onto the tracks and run over by the train as it left the station. The Supreme Court today lifted a block on a lower court order allowing the Trump administration to continue deporting migrants to third countries. The justices have also agreed to take up the case for oral arguments in December. Dave Packer, ABC News.
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16: Gunfire and Richmond. 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I'm Jake McDaniel. Three people, including one teenager, were shot this morning. Richmond police arrived at the scene around 6:15, and they say those people knew each other. At least one of those people were flown to a hospital. One person is injured after he was shot this morning on Indy's east side. It happened on North Shadeland Avenue near East 38th Street, and the cops detained another person. Spencer Schrader hit a 53-yard field goal in the final second Sunday, helping the Indianapolis Colts beat the Houston Texans 19-17. Head coach Shane Steichen.
19: I think our guys communicated very well. You know, I think they're all on the same page. We did a really good job of tackling. Third downs were good. So, you know, the run game was really good. We did a hell of a job stopping the run. Everyone, you know, tackled, fit their gaps, and we got to continue to do that.
16: The Colts ended their 9-game losing streak dating back to last season, and they now face the Washington Commanders this Sunday in London. South Bend leaders want to hear from people about housing issues across the city. The Portage Township Trustee's Office is hosting a housing town hall Thursday evening at 6 at the downtown South Bend Library. Members of the Housing Task Force will be there to discuss housing conditions and get feedback on potential improvements. Organizers are encouraging homeowners and housing workers to be there and share their experiences. And Notre Dame's 49-10 win at Purdue was built in part by four defenders who made life easier for the seven behind them. Here's Len Clark.
21: The Irish recorded six sacks and held Purdue to just 40 rushing yards without needing extra defenders to create pressure. That allowed the secondary to keep more players in coverage. The defining play came before halftime when pressure produced a sack and a forced fumble that Drake Bowen returned for a touchdown. Purdue had more plays, but Notre Dame made those plays matter less. The Irish improved to 4-0 and traveled to North Carolina this Saturday. Len Clark, Network Indiana.
16: This is Network Indiana.
22: Coach, I remember where we began.
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25: Learning to time the curveball.
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27: Learning to read the quarterback.
22: But what high school sports taught me was something bigger.
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25: That sometimes the best way to lead is by example.
26: That when we're all pulling in the same direction, we can achieve greatness.
27: That when you get knocked down, you have to get up and go again.
22: And coach, you made it happen.
26: So thank you, coach.
25: Thanks for the tips and the time.
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31: I'm IHSAA Commissioner Paul Nydig. Hoosier High School coaches are teaching more than sports. They're teaching life lessons. Show up for our student athletes and the coaches who teach them, and buy a ticket to your school's next athletic event. Every great story starts somewhere. In Indiana, it starts with education-based athletics. It starts here.
32: According to information from the Stark County Auditor, the Stark County Council will meet Monday, October 19th, with adoption of the county's 2027 budget among the items on the agenda. I'm Becca Shepherd for Stark County Family Dentistry from the WKVI Information Center. The council is scheduled to consider the budget adoption at 4:30 p.m. Central Time. Also on the agenda, Highway Superintendent Rachel Kinney will discuss a quote for a culvert, salt bids, a blower for the brush chopper, and a timber bridge contract. The council will also consider minutes from its September 18th meeting and any other business that may come before them at that time. The meeting is scheduled to begin at 4:30 p.m. Central Time and will be held at the Annex 1 meeting room located at 53 East Mound Street in Knox. The public is invited to attend this meeting. Information shared by the LaPorte County Sheriff's Office indicates that on Friday, September 25th, at approximately 1:25 p.m. Central Time, its deputies responded to State Road 2 east of County Road 900 west regarding a motor vehicle crash. The initial on-scene investigation determined that the following had occurred. A red 2010 Kia being operated by 60-year-old Ronald Owen West of Madarieville was traveling westbound on State Road 2. A red 2017 Ford being operated by 36-year-old Kayla M. Roche of LaPorte was traveling eastbound on State Road 2. A witness traveling westbound on State Road 2 behind the Kia advised deputies that the Kia was following a FedEx truck. The witness stated the Kia suddenly drove left of center and collided with the Ford. West was injured and transported to a regional hospital for treatment. A passenger in the Kia, identified as 88-year-old Elvin L. West of Francisville, was also injured during the crash. Elvin was transported to a regional hospital for treatment. Roche was injured during the crash and transported to a regional hospital for treatment. Deputies later learned that Roche had passed away as a result of injuries sustained at the crash. The LaPorte County Sheriff's Office states that the investigation is ongoing and no further information is available for release at this time. According to a press release from the Federal Emergency Management Agency, or FEMA, Stark and Pulaski counties are among 16 additional counties across the state that are now eligible for FEMA public assistance after storms, tornadoes, and flooding affected the state in August. The assistance program provides grants to governments and certain private nonprofit organizations in order to help cover costs that are associated with emergency work and the repair or replacement of facilities that were damaged by disaster. The state of Indiana will conduct briefings with applicants to provide information about available assistance and the application process. Pulaski County had previously been approved for FEMA individual assistance on August 25th. That program provides assistance directly to eligible households affected by the disaster. Stark County was not included among the counties listed for individual assistance. According to FEMA, more than $130 million was delivered to individuals and households in Indiana during the first month of recovery through FEMA grants, Small Business Administration disaster loans, and National Flood Insurance Program payments. The deadline to apply for the individual assistance is October 25th, and information from FEMA indicates that many people who qualify for that assistance may not have applied yet. More information about the Indiana disaster recovery effort is available through disasterassistance.gov. In August, the Culvertown Council gave Police Chief Chad Becker permission to advertise for candidates to fill a full-time vacancy on his staff, and Becker came before the council on Thursday, September 24th, with his recommendation.
0: My staff and I met with the interested candidate who had turned in a letter of interest. And after going through that interview process and knowing the officer who's worked for us since the beginning of the year, I come to you tonight with a request to hire that particular officer and change his status from part-time status to full-time status. So I bring to you tonight the name of Robert.
32: Becker said that Williams already had 3 years of service with the Marshall County Sheriff's Department, was currently a part-time officer in his department, and was also already police academy trained. He said those factors would make for a quick transition for his team. The council unanimously approved Williams as the town's new full-time officer. WKVI News and information on the hour is brought to you by Dr. Andrew Frazier and the staff over at Stark County Family Dentistry in Knox. 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
1: From the Tri-County Weather Center, I'm Bill Banks on All News 1520 WKVI. 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Tonight, partly cloudy, low 50. Tomorrow, sunny skies with a high of 70 degrees. Tomorrow night, clouds and 55. Wednesday, partly sunny, warming up to 80. Thursday, afternoon rain, high 77. I'm Bill Banks. For your local forecast 24/7, visit WKVI.com.
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2: 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They're our customer-facing. 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
1: 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I'm Greg Allen.
3: Turning now to funeral arrangements. 99-year-old Nancy M. Byfield Finley of Greentown, Indiana, and formerly of Leaders Ford, Indiana, passed away September 24th. Cremation will take place at Frayne Crematory in Winnemac. There are no services to be held at this time. Arrangements have been entrusted to Frayne Mortuary in Winnemac. Memorial contributions may be made to a local animal shelter in memory of 99-year-old Nancy M. Byfield Finley of Greentown and formerly of Leaders Ford. 77-year-old Arthur E. Holderman of Knox passed away September 25th. No services will be held at this time. Brayman & Son Memorial Chapel of Knox is in charge of arrangements for 77-year-old Arthur E. Holderman of Knox. Jean Pflugschaft passed away on September 25th. There will be a visitation held from 5 to 7 p.m. Central Time Thursday, October 1st at the Reynolds Funeral Home Hamlet Chapel. Funeral services will be held 11 a.m. Central Time Friday, October 2nd at St. Matthew Lutheran Church, with an additional visitation to be held 1 hour prior to the service. In lieu of flowers, memorial contributions may be made to St. Matthew Lutheran Church in Hamlet in memory of Jean Pflugschaft. 95-year-old Katie Mae Craigmile Dedloff passed away September 26th. Friends will be received from 11 a.m. until the time of the 1 p.m. service this Friday, October 2nd, at the Brayman & Son Memorial Chapel in Knox. That's for 95-year-old Katie Mae Craigmile Dedloff. Remember, you can find complete obituary information online at WKVI.com.

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6: This is Kurt Lancaster from the Texas Farm Bureau Radio Network. Hoosier Ag Today's founder, Gary Troyt, was recently honored with a Farm Broadcaster of the Year Award from our National Association of Farm Broadcasting. A big Texas hats off to you, Gary. Speaking for my fellow farm broadcasters, the 65 Indiana radio stations that have aired Gary's Indiana reports, many for the last three decades, and thousands of Hoosier farmers and rural listeners. Congratulations, Gary, on a job well done.
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0: AI technology insiders warn of doomsday threats. At the White House today, many tech titans signed an accord for what was described as self-policing for the industry. David Sacks of the President's Council of Advisors of Science and Technology.
1: This is not something that requires new legislation from Congress or some sort of new international agreement that could take years. This is something that was produced today.
0: Defense Secretary Pete Hegseth is set to announce tomorrow that the Pentagon will cut 20% of positions reserved for generals and admirals, doubling a reduction he ordered last year as part of a broader effort to shrink the military's senior ranks. That according to two U.S. officials. New York Governor Kathy Hochul calling for a new independent investigation into allegations of a group sexual assault at a Cornell University fraternity. Prosecutors had declined to bring charges in 2024, but the case is now being reconsidered amid renewed scrutiny. This is ABC News. A new twist in the case against Lindsey Clancy.
2: Defense attorney Kevin Rennington made the argument during Clancy's first appearance in court since a triple murder trial ended in a hung jury 3 weeks ago. He asked the judge to effectively throw out the case because he claims prosecutors failed to establish that Clancy killed her three children, even though the insanity defense he made at trial involved arguing that she was in the throes of postpartum psychosis when she strangled her children. Judge William Sullivan didn't issue a ruling from the bench and instead scheduled a hearing on November 2nd to resolve other issues raised by the defense. He could set a trial date then. Peter Haralambos, ABC News.
0: It's official. Congress has sent new legislation to the president's desk that will officially end penny production in the U.S., though the mint stopped circulating the coin back in 2025. As the Chicago White Sox stepped onto the field for their first post-game season game, Pope Leo, lifelong fan of the team, sent a letter to the organization wishing them luck before they beat the Astros 6-3. Dave Packer, ABC News.
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6: Gunfire in Richmond. You're listening to Network Indiana. I'm Jake McDaniel. Three people, including one teenager, were shot this morning. Richmond police arrived at the scene around 6:15, and they say those people knew each other. At least one of those people were flown to a hospital. One person is injured after he was shot this morning on Indy's east side. It happened on North Shadeland Avenue near East 38th Street, and the cops detained another person. Spencer Schrader hit a 53-yard field goal in the final second Sunday, helping the Indianapolis Colts beat the Houston Texans 19-17. Head coach Shane Steichen.
7: I think our guys communicated very well. You know, I think they're all on the same page. We did a really good job of tackling. Third downs were good. So, you know, the run game was really good. We did a hell of a job stopping the run. Everyone, you know, tackled, fit their gaps, and we got to continue to do that.
6: The Colts ended their 9-game losing streak dating back to last season, and they now face the Washington Commanders this Sunday in London. South Bend leaders want to hear from people about housing issues across the city. The Portage Township Trustee's office is hosting a housing town hall Thursday evening at 6 at the downtown South Bend Library. Members of the Housing Task Force will be there to discuss housing conditions and get feedback on potential improvements. Organizers are encouraging homeowners and housing workers to be there and share their experiences. And Notre Dame's 49-10 win at Purdue was built in part by four defenders who made life easier for the seven behind them. Here's Len Clark.
8: The Irish recorded six sacks and held Purdue to just 40 rushing yards without needing extra defenders to create pressure. That allowed the secondary to keep more players in coverage. The defining play came before halftime when pressure produced a sack and a forced fumble that Drake Bowen returned for a touchdown. Purdue had more plays, but Notre Dame made those plays matter less. The Irish improved to 4-0 and traveled to North Carolina this Saturday. Len Clark, Network Indiana.
6: This is Network Indiana.
9: coach, I remember where we began.
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9: But what high school sports taught me was something bigger.
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14: I'm IHSAA Commissioner Paul Nighting. Hoosier High School coaches are teaching more than sports. They're teaching life lessons. Show up for our student athletes and the coaches who teach them, and buy a ticket to your school's next athletic event. Every great story starts somewhere. In Indiana, it starts with education-based athletics. It starts here.
15: According to information from the Stark County Auditor, the Stark County Council will meet Monday, October 19th, with adoption of the county's 2027 budget among the items on the agenda. I'm Becca Shepherd for Stark County Family Dentistry from the WKVI Information Center. The council is scheduled to consider the budget adoption at 4:30 p.m. Central Time. Also on the agenda, Highway Superintendent Rachel Kinney will discuss a quote for a culvert, salt bids, a blower for the brush chopper, and a timber bridge contract. The council will also consider minutes from its September 18th meeting and any other business that may come before them at that time. The meeting is scheduled to begin at 4:30 p.m. Central Time and will be held at the Annex 1 meeting room located at 53 East Mound Street in Knox. The public is invited to attend this meeting. Information shared by the LaPorte County Sheriff's Office indicates that on Friday, September 25th, at approximately 1:25 p.m. Central Time, its deputies responded to State Road 2 East of County Road 900 West regarding a motor vehicle crash. The initial on-scene investigation determined that the following had occurred. A red 2010 Kia being operated by 60-year-old Ronald O. West of Madarieville was traveling westbound on State Road 2. A red 2017 Ford being operated by 36-year-old Kayla M. Roche of LaPorte was traveling eastbound on State Road 2. A witness traveling westbound on State Road 2 behind the Kia advised deputies that the Kia was following a FedEx truck. The witness stated the Kia suddenly drove left of center and collided with the Ford. West was injured and transported to a regional hospital for treatment. A passenger in the Kia, identified as 88-year-old Elvin L. West of Francisville, was also injured during the crash. Elvin was transported to a regional hospital for treatment. Roche was injured during the crash and transported to a regional hospital for treatment. Deputies later learned that Roche had passed away as a result of injuries sustained at the crash. The LaPorte County Sheriff's Office states that the investigation is ongoing and no further information is available for release at this time. According to a press release from the Federal Emergency Management Agency, or FEMA, Stark and Pulaski counties are among 16 additional counties across the state that are now eligible for FEMA public assistance after storms, tornadoes, and flooding affected the state in August. The assistance program provides grants to governments and certain private nonprofit organizations in order to help cover costs that are associated with emergency work and the repair or replacement of facilities that were damaged by disaster. The state of Indiana will conduct briefings with applicants to provide information about available assistance and the application process. Pulaski County had previously been approved for FEMA individual assistance on August 25th. That program provides assistance directly to eligible households affected by the disaster. Stark County was not included among the counties listed for individual assistance. According to FEMA, more than $130 million was delivered to individuals and households in Indiana during the first month of recovery through FEMA grants, Small Business Administration disaster loans, and National Flood Insurance Program payments. The deadline to apply for the individual assistance is October 25th, and information from FEMA indicates that many people who qualify for that assistance may not have applied yet. More information about the Indiana disaster recovery effort is available through disasterassistance.gov. In August, the Culvertown Council gave Police Chief Chad Becker permission to advertise for candidates to fill a full-time vacancy on his staff, and Becker came before the council on Thursday, September 24th, with his recommendation.
16: My staff and I met with the interested candidate who had turned in a letter of interest. And after going through that interview process and knowing the officer who's worked for us since the beginning of the year, I come to you tonight with a request to hire that particular officer and change his status from part-time status to full-time status. So I bring to you tonight the name of Robert.
15: Becker said that Williams already had 3 years of service with the Marshall County Sheriff's Department, was currently a part-time officer in his department, and was also already police academy trained. He said those factors would make for a quick transition for his team. The council unanimously approved Williams as the town's new full-time officer. WKVI News and information on the hour is brought to you by Dr. Andrew Frazier and the staff over at Stark County Family Dentistry in Knox. Now in their location on Highway 35 next to First Source Bank. 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
17: From the Tri-County Weather Center, I'm Bill Banks on All News 1520 WKVI. 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Tonight, partly cloudy, low 50. Tomorrow, sunny skies with a high of 70 degrees. Tomorrow night, clouds and 55. Wednesday, partly sunny, warming up to 80. Thursday, afternoon rain, high 77. I'm Bill Banks. For your local forecast 24/7, visit WKVI.com.
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2: There's been some changes in some of our hiring regulations, and it's freed up some positions available in our county offices, and their program analysis positions. They're our customer facing. They're the ones that meet and greet the employees that take care of our farmers across the state.
1: 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I'm Greg Allen.
15: Turning now to funeral arrangements. 99-year-old Nancy M. Byfield Finley of Greentown, Indiana, and formerly of Leaders Ford, Indiana, passed away September 24th. Cremation will take place at Frayne Crematory in Winnemac. There are no services to be held at this time. Arrangements have been entrusted to Frayne Mortuary in Winnemac. Memorial contributions may be made to a local animal shelter. In memory of 99-year-old Nancy M. Byfield Finley of Greentown and formerly of Leaders Ford. 77-year-old Arthur E. Holderman of Knox passed away September 25th. No services will be held at this time. Brayman & Son Memorial Chapel of Knox is in charge of arrangements for 77-year-old Arthur E. Holderman of Knox. Jean Pflugschaft passed away on September 25th. There will be a visitation held from 5 to 7 p.m. Central Time Thursday, October 1st at the Reynolds Funeral Home Hamlet Chapel. Funeral services will be held 11 a.m. Central Time Friday, October 2nd at St. Matthew Lutheran Church, with an additional visitation to be held 1 hour prior to the service. In lieu of flowers, memorial contributions may be made to St. Matthew Lutheran Church in Hamlet in memory of Jean Pflugschaft. 95-year-old Katie Mae Craigmile Dedloff passed away September 26th. Friends will be received from 11 a.m. until the time of the 1 p.m. service this Friday, October 2nd, at the Brayman & Son Memorial Chapel in Knox. That's for 95-year-old Katie Mae Craigmile Dedloff. Remember, you can find complete obituary information online at WKVI.com.
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17: From the Tri-County Weather Center, I'm Bill Banks on All News 1520 WKVI. 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Tonight, partly cloudy, low 50. Tomorrow, sunny skies with a high of 70 degrees. Tomorrow night, clouds and 55. Wednesday, partly sunny, warming up to 80. Thursday, afternoon rain, high 77. I'm Bill Banks. For your local forecast 24/7, visit WKVI.com.
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5: It's the home playoff debut of Caitlin Clark. I'm Network Indiana's Nathaniel Finch. For the first time in her young Indiana Fever career, Caitlin Clark plays a playoff game at Gainbridge Fieldhouse. Of course, last year missing the playoffs, which is why Clark gets named the league's comeback player of the year, and along with Kelsey Mitchell, first team All-WNBA. But tonight is do or die for Indiana, already trailing the Las Vegas Aces by a game in the best of three series. The Fever need a win tonight to extend this to a winner-take-all game three on Thursday. Tip-off 6:30 Eastern at Gainbridge Fieldhouse. It's the first win of the season for the Indianapolis Colts, beating the Houston Texans. Now 1-2 won the young season before heading out to London to play the Commanders on Sunday.
6: It's huge. I mean, a lot of these NFL games come down to these one-score games, as we know. And so to find a way to win there and get the first one, like I said, a division opponent, it's great vibes, great confidence builder, you know, going into the following week.
5: That's Colts coach Shane Steichen on the Colts Roundtable. The story of the game, kicker Spencer Schrader tweaking his groin pregame, but kicking the game-winning 53-yard field goal with no issues.
7: We expect Spencer to be able to go no problem. We'll limit or load some of his management based on what the training room tells us throughout the week. But obviously, we saw him kick during the game. He did an unbelievable job.
5: That's Colts special teams coordinator Brian Mason. It's like the first day of school for the Indiana Pacers. Day one of training camp, and the first look at the team's free agent signing, Kelly Oubre Jr.
8: I love his attitude. Positive, upbeat guy, very enthusiastic about being here, and he's experienced, you know, and he can play multiple positions. So guys like that are extremely valuable.
5: That's Pacers coach Rick Carlisle. Indiana starts regular season action in 3 weeks. With your Network Indiana Sports Report, I'm Nathaniel Finch.
9: Fox News, I'm Tom Rigotti. Former American Idol contestant Caleb Flynn is convicted of fatally shooting his wife in Ohio. Fox's Kristen Goodwin has more.
10: Flynn had pleaded not guilty to charges that he fatally shot his wife Ashley at their Tip City home in February and staged the scene to look like a home invasion. A sentencing hearing is set for October 5th.
9: Flynn faces life in prison without parole. Lindsey Clancy appears in court today after a jury failed to reach a verdict on child murder charges earlier this month. Fox's Brian Yenis is in Plymouth, Massachusetts.
11: Her attorney, Kevin Reddington, now says prosecutors failed to prove Clancy did it. Reddington argued today that Clancy should be acquitted because police botched an investigation, including, quote, woefully deficient forensic evidence. Prosecutors fired back, noting this is the first time Reddington has disputed Clancy did it.
9: No decision on a possible retrial yet. 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
31: Gunfire in Richmond. You're listening to Network Indiana. I'm Jake McDaniel. Three people, including one teenager, were shot this morning. Richmond police arrived at the scene around 6:15, and they say those people knew each other. At least one of those people were flown to a hospital. One person is injured after he was shot this morning on Indy's east side. It happened on North Shadland Avenue near East 38th Street, and the cops detained another person. Spencer Schrader hit a 53-yard field goal in the final second Sunday, helping the Indianapolis Colts beat the Houston Texans 19-17. Head coach Shane Steichen.
32: I think our guys communicated very well. You know, I think they're all on the same page. We did a really good job of tackling. Third downs were good. So, you know, the run game was really good. We did a hell of a job stopping the run. Everyone, you know, tackled, fit their gaps, and we got to continue to do that.
31: The Colts ended their 9-game losing streak dating back to last season, and they now face the Washington Commanders this Sunday in London. South Bend leaders want to hear from people about housing issues across the city. The Portage Township Trustee's office is hosting a housing town hall Thursday evening at 6 at the downtown South Bend Library. Members of the Housing Task Force will be there to discuss housing conditions and get feedback on potential improvements. Organizers are encouraging homeowners and housing workers to be there and share their experiences. And Notre Dame's 49-10 win at Purdue was built in part by four defenders who made life easier for the seven behind them. Here's Len Clark.
33: The Irish recorded six sacks and held Purdue to just 40 rushing yards without needing extra defenders to create pressure. That allowed the secondary to keep more players in coverage. The defining play came before halftime when pressure produced a sack and a forced fumble that Drake Bowen returned for a touchdown. Purdue had more plays, but Notre Dame made those plays matter less. The Irish improved to 4-0 and traveled to North Carolina this Saturday. Len Clark, Network Indiana.
31: This is Network Indiana.
0: Coach, I remember where we began.
1: My first single leg takedown.
2: Learning to time the curveball.
15: Perfecting the baton pass.
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0: But what high school sports taught me was something bigger.
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2: That sometimes the best way to lead is by example.
15: That when we're all pulling in the same direction, we can achieve greatness.
16: That when you get knocked down, you have to get up and go again.
0: And coach, you made it happen.
15: So thank you, coach.
2: Thanks for the tips and the time.
15: Thanks for representing our school with me.
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17: I'm IHSAA Commissioner Paul Neidig. Hoosier High School coaches are teaching more than sports. They're teaching life lessons. Show up for our student athletes and the coaches who teach them and buy a ticket to your school's next athletic event. Every great story starts somewhere. In Indiana, it starts with education-based athletics. It starts here.
19: I'm Rusty Nixon, Giant FM News. Marshall County Plan Commission discussed how to proceed with the updating of the new comprehensive plan for the county at their meeting on Thursday, September 24th. County Plan Director Nicholas Whitwer approached the board for direction in how to proceed with hiring a company to perform that work.
22: We can just hire somebody directly at any time, or we can have an RFP. It's kind of up in the air. So, I mean, that's where I'm kind of struggling here, too. I just want a little direction and say. So if you want to see a couple more come in and bring some more local type outfits to do comprehensive planning, and we can have also some from downstate or even out of state.
19: There was a question arose about costs for that service.
22: Like they both stated last time we had people here, it's pretty much a redo. I think we're looking at probably $100,000 to $150,000. Yeah, I know at one time we had, I think, about $80,000 worth of dollars the council allocated for Plan Commission's budget and what the commissioners had allocated for a comprehensive plan. I think we had around $80,000. And allocated.
19: Board directed Whitwer to ask companies interested in the work to make a presentation to them at a future meeting. City of Plymouth has submitted its application for the 2027 Community Crossings Matching Grant. City Engineer Dan Sellers reported during Monday evening's Board of Public Works and Safety meeting. Sellers said the fixed projects included in the application of an estimated value of $960,000. He detailed the streets in the application as Rex Street from Liberty to Roy, Berkeley Street from Randolph to Columbus Drive, Richter Road from Jefferson Street to Solomon Court, Nutmeg Road from the city limits to Oak Hill Avenue, Western Avenue from North Liberty to Pilgrim Lane. Sellers noted these aren't the only street projects planned for next year, just the ones that would be paid for by the grant if the city is awarded the funds. Board member Don Ecker asked when the city would find out about the grant award. Sellers said the notification could come in a couple of months. He explained that the city hopes to get word as early as possible and then contact paving companies to seek bids at the end of the year so paving can happen earlier. On another project, Sellers said the Oak Road Improvement and Sidewalk Project is getting underway this week with survey work. Mayor Robert Lissenberger commented the project is starting this fall with survey work, followed by further engineering next year. From there, the process will involve acquisition of property and the possible relocation of some utilities. He indicated it's a long process with construction slated for 2032. Plymouth police arrested a Chicago man Sunday evening after responding to reports of a street fight, an encounter that ended with a taser deployment. Sunday, September 27th, officers were dispatched to Western Avenue and Pilgrim Lane after a caller reported two men actively fighting in the middle of the street. Officer Jeremy Enyart located both men walking in the grassy area near American Container. The suspect was walking south toward the officer and noticed what appeared to be blood on his face. After several attempts to get the subject to stop, along with warnings of taser deployment, Enyart deployed his taser to detain the suspect. A second Plymouth officer arrived and secured 25-year-old Angel Bustamante of Chicago with wrist restraints. Bustamante was transported to the hospital for medical clearance before being taken to the Marshall County Jail, where he was lodged for public intoxication and resisting law enforcement. I'm Rusty Nixon, Giant FM News.
3: From the Tri-County Weather Center, I'm Bill Banks on All News 1520 WKVI. 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Tonight, partly cloudy, low 50. Tomorrow, sunny skies with a high of 70 degrees. Tomorrow night, clouds and 55. Wednesday, partly sunny, warming up to 80. Thursday, afternoon rain, high 77. I'm Bill Banks. For your local forecast 24/7, visit WKVI.com.
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8: Turning to funeral arrangements, Alan Edward Reese, 88, died on September 19th of 2026 at Miller's Merry Manor in Plymouth. Was born on October 19th, 1937 in Newcastle, Indiana. He was the son of W.T. Tom Reese and Mary Gann Reese. After graduating from Newcastle High School in 1956, Alan began his career in retail where he met his future wife, Doris Kaufman. They married on May 25th of 1958 in Goshen. Enlisting in 1962, Alan honorably served as medical X-ray tech in the United States Army. Alan was proud of his service as a Mason and master of the Plymouth Kill-Winning Lodge No. 149. Visitation will be held on Saturday, September 26th from 11 a.m. to 1 p.m. at Johnson Danielson Funeral Home, 1100 North Michigan Street in Plymouth. He'll be honored in a Masonic ceremony at 1 p.m., and funeral services will immediately follow with Pastor Dennis Wenzel officiating. Alan will be laid to rest at Oak Hill Cemetery in Plymouth, with military funeral honors being rendered by the United States Army and the American Legion Post 27. In lieu of flowers, memorial contributions can be directed to the Indiana Hearing Alliance, 2205 East Morgan Avenue, Suite 105 in Evansville. Johnson Danielson Funeral Home is honored to be entrusted with the arrangements. Condolences can be left for the family at www.johnson-danielson.com. Billy S. Stockburger, 80, died on September 20th, 2026, at St. Joe Regional Medical Center in Mishawaka. Born on April 18th of 1946 in Argus, Billy was the son of Kenneth and Anna Jane Wallace Stockburger. After graduating from high school, Billy was a truck driver with Stockburger Trucking for 40 years. He was married to Barbara Povlock on December 18th of 1971 at Sunrise Chapel in Plymouth. Visitation will be held on Sunday, September 27th from 1 to 3 p.m. at Johnson Danielson Funeral Home, 1100 North Michigan Street in Plymouth. Funeral services will immediately follow at 3 p.m. with Jeff Lindsay officiating. Billy will be laid to rest at Maple Grove Cemetery. In lieu of flowers, memorial contributions can be directed to the Alzheimer's Association, Greater Indiana Chapter, 50 East 91st Street, Suite 100 in Indianapolis, or to the American Cancer Association, P.O. Box 22718, Oklahoma City, Oklahoma. Condolences can be left for the family at www.johnson-danielson.com.
9: From the Tri-County Weather Center, I'm Bill Banks on All News 1520 WKVI. 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Tonight, partly cloudy, low 50. Tomorrow, sunny skies with a high of 70 degrees. Tomorrow night, clouds and 55. Wednesday, partly sunny, warming up to 80. Thursday, afternoon rain, high 77. I'm Bill Banks. For your local forecast 24/7, visit WKVI.com.
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8: It's another giant week of high school football on Giant FM. I'm Rusty Nix in Giant FM Sports, and it all starts on Thursday night at 7 o'clock. It's called Thursday Night Lights. We go around the county. We talk to all the area football coaches about their matchups, get a scouting report for Friday night's games. Culver head coach Austin Faust has his hands full. His team will head to Royal Center and take on one of the state's best programs year in, year out in Pioneer. They're undefeated. He knows what he wants to see out of his guys on Friday, though.
15: Not turning the ball over on offense and special teams and giving our chance with our execution to put points on the board. I thought Zach had a nice game passing-wise in the flats, and hopefully that's something we can keep kind of using to widen teams out and have to defend the width of the field that will hopefully then open up our running game.
8: Then on Friday, it's our normal triple header on WTCA, as always. Plymouth Rocky football, as they travel to Warsaw, take on the Tigers in the longest rivalry game in the state of Indiana. Over 100 years they've been getting together. Ryan Lockhart and Kenny Kramer will have the call for you there. I don't think they were there for the first one, but they'll be there for this one. Then on WKBI, Mitch Columbia has a couple of heavyweights in the HNAC. Winamac will take on North Judson. That one a little bit later start, 7 o'clock for the pregame, 8 o'clock for the kickoff with Mitch Columbia on WKBI. Then on Max 98.3, join Joe McKee and myself. We'll be at LaVille as the Glen Falcons come to town. Another rivalry game there. Our start, 6:30 with the pregame, 7 o'clock with the kickoff. But wait, that's not all. Saturday, a special bonus game as we'll head to CMA on Max 98.3. Joe and I will have the call as Rensselaer Central comes to town to take on the Culver Academy Eagles. Our pregame will start at 12:30, kickoff set for 1 at Oliver Field in Culver. I'm Rusty Nixon, Giant FM Sports.
16: ABC News, I'm Dave Packard. As AI technology insiders warn of doomsday threats, at the White House today, many tech titans signed an accord for what was described as self-policing for the industry. David Sachs of the President's Council of Advisors of Science and Technology
17: This is not something that requires new legislation from Congress or some sort of new international agreement that could take years. This is something that was produced today.
16: Defense Secretary Pete Hegseth is set to announce tomorrow that the Pentagon will cut 20% of positions reserved for generals and admirals, doubling a reduction he ordered last year as part of a broader effort to shrink the military's senior ranks. That according to two U.S. officials. New York Governor Kathy Hochul calling for a new independent investigation into allegations of a group sexual assault at a Cornell University fraternity. Prosecutors had declined to bring charges in 2024, but the case is now being reconsidered amid renewed scrutiny. This is ABC News. A new twist in the case against Lindsey Clancy.
18: Defense attorney Kevin Rennington made the argument during Clancy's first appearance in court since a triple murder trial ended in a hung jury 3 weeks ago. He asked the judge to effectively throw out the case because he claims prosecutors failed to establish that Clancy killed her three children, even though the insanity defense he made at trial involved arguing that she was in the throes of postpartum psychosis when she strangled her children. Judge William Sullivan didn't issue a ruling from the bench and instead scheduled a hearing on November 2nd to resolve other issues raised by the defense. He could set a trial date then. Peter Haralambos, ABC News.
16: It's official. Congress has sent new legislation to the president's desk that will officially end penny production in the U.S., though the mint stopped circulating the coin back in 2025. As the Chicago White Sox stepped onto the field for their first post-game season game, Pope Leo, lifelong fan of the team, sent a letter to the organization wishing them luck before they beat the Astros 6-3. Dave Packer, ABC News.
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24: Gunfire in Richmond. You're listening to Network Indiana. I'm Jake McDaniel. Three people, including one teenager, were shot this morning. Richmond police arrived at the scene around 6:15, and they say those people knew each other. At least one of those people were flown to a hospital. One person is injured after he was shot this morning on Indy's east side. It happened on North Shadeland Avenue near East 38th Street, and the cops detained another person. Spencer Schrader hit a 53-yard field goal in the final second Sunday, helping the Indianapolis Colts beat the Houston Texans 19-17. Head coach Shane Steichen.
25: I think our guys communicated very well. You know, I think they're all on the same page. We did a really good job of tackling. Third downs were good. So, you know, the run game was really good. We did a hell of a job stopping the run. Everyone, you know, tackled, fit their gaps, and we got to continue to do that.
24: The Colts ended their 9-game losing streak dating back to last season, and they now face the Washington Commanders this Sunday in London. South Bend leaders want to hear from people about housing issues across the city. The Portage Township Trustee's office is hosting a housing town hall Thursday evening at 6 at the downtown South Bend Library. Members of the Housing Task Force will be there to discuss housing conditions and get feedback on potential improvements. Organizers are encouraging homeowners and housing workers to be there and share their experiences. And Notre Dame's 49-10 win at Purdue was built in part by four defenders who made life easier for the seven behind them. Here's Len Clark.
26: The Irish recorded 6 sacks and held Purdue to just 40 rushing yards without needing extra defenders to create pressure. That allowed the secondary to keep more players in coverage. The defining play came before halftime when pressure produced a sack and a forced fumble that Drake Bowen returned for a touchdown. Purdue had more plays, but Notre Dame made those plays matter less. The Irish improved to 4-0 and traveled to North Carolina this Saturday. Len Clark, Network Indiana.
24: This is Network Indiana.
27: Coach, I remember where we began.
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27: But what high school sports taught me was something bigger.
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30: that when we're all pulling in the same direction, we can achieve greatness.
31: That when you get knocked down, you have to get up and go again.
30: And coach, you made it happen.
0: So thank you, coach.
29: Thanks for the tips and the time.
30: Thanks for representing our school with me.
31: Thanks for teaching me about life.
1: I'm IHSAA Commissioner Paul Nighting. Hoosier High School coaches are teaching more than sports. They're teaching life lessons. Show up for our student athletes and the coaches who teach them and buy a ticket to your school's next athletic event. Every great story starts somewhere. In Indiana, it starts with education-based athletics. It starts here.
2: According to information from the Stark County Auditor, the Stark County Council will meet Monday, October 19th, with adoption of the county's 2027 budget among the items on the agenda. I'm Becca Shepherd for Stark County Family Dentistry from the WKVI Information Center. The council is scheduled to consider the budget adoption at 4:30 p.m. Central Time. Also on the agenda, Highway Superintendent Rachel Kinney will discuss a quote for a culvert, salt bids, a blower for the brush chopper, and a timber bridge contract. The council will also consider minutes from its September 18th meeting and any other business that may come before them at that time. The meeting is scheduled to begin at 4:30 p.m. Central Time and will be held at the Annex 1 meeting room located at 53 East Mound Street in Knox. The public is invited to attend this meeting. Information shared by the LaPorte County Sheriff's Office indicates that on Friday, September 25th, at approximately 1:25 p.m. Central Time, its deputies responded to State Road 2 east of County Road 900 West regarding a motor vehicle crash. The initial on-scene investigation determined that the following had occurred. A red 2010 Kia being operated by 60-year-old Ronald O. West of Madarieville was traveling westbound on State Road 2. A red 2017 Ford being operated by 36-year-old Kayla M. Roche of LaPorte was traveling eastbound on State Road 2. A witness traveling westbound on State Road 2 behind the Kia advised deputies that the Kia was following a FedEx truck. The witness stated the Kia suddenly drove left of center and collided with the Ford. West was injured and transported to a regional hospital for treatment. A passenger in the Kia, identified as 88-year-old Elvin L. West of Francisville, was also injured during the crash. Elvin was transported to a regional hospital for treatment. Roche was injured during the crash and transported to a regional hospital for treatment. Deputies later learned that Roche had passed away as a result of injuries sustained at the crash. The LaPorte County Sheriff's Office states that the investigation is ongoing and no further information is available for release at this time. According to a press release from the Federal Emergency Management Agency, or FEMA, Stark and Pulaski counties are among 16 additional counties across the state that are now eligible for FEMA public assistance after storms, tornadoes, and flooding affected the state in August. The assistance program provides grants to governments and certain private nonprofit organizations in order to help cover costs that are associated with emergency work and the repair or replacement of facilities that were damaged by disaster. The state of Indiana will conduct briefings with applicants to provide information about available assistance and the application process. Pulaski County had previously been approved for FEMA individual assistance on August 25th. That program provides assistance directly to eligible households affected by the disaster. Stark County was not included among the counties listed for individual assistance. According to FEMA, more than $130 million was delivered to individuals and households in Indiana during the first month of recovery through FEMA grants, Small Business Administration disaster loans, and National Flood Insurance Program payments. The deadline to apply for the individual assistance is October 25th, and information from FEMA indicates that many people who qualify for that assistance may not have applied yet. More information about the Indiana disaster recovery effort is available through disasterassistance.gov. In August, the Culvertown Council gave Police Chief Chad Becker permission to advertise for candidates to fill a full-time vacancy on his staff, and Becker came before the council on Thursday, September 24th, with his recommendation.
3: My staff and I met with the interested candidate who had turned in a letter of interest. And after going through that interview process and knowing the officer who's worked for us since the beginning of the year, I come to you tonight with a request to hire that particular officer and change his status from part-time status to full-time status. So I bring to you tonight the name of Robert.
2: Becker said that Williams already had 3 years of service with the Marshall County Sheriff's Department, was currently a part-time officer in his department, and was also already police academy trained. He said those factors would make for a quick transition for his team. The council unanimously approved Williams as the town's new full-time officer.
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4: From the Tri-County Weather Center, I'm Bill Banks on All News 1520 WKVI. 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Tonight, partly cloudy, low 50. Tomorrow, sunny skies with a high of 70 degrees. Tomorrow night, clouds and 55. Wednesday, partly sunny, warming up to 80. Thursday, afternoon rain, high 77. I'm Bill Banks. For your local forecast 24/7, visit WKVI.com.
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7: A boy born in Joplin, Missouri was fascinated by anything with wheels and a motor. The odds of him going on to fascinate millions with his talent? 1 in 260,000. The odds of this born racer having 157 career top 10 finishes in NASCAR? 1 in 125 billion. The odds of him winning both the Daytona 500 and the Brickyard 400 in the same year? 1 in 195 million. The odds of a child being diagnosed with autism? 1 in 68. 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
9: ABC News, I'm Dave Packard. President Trump holding a high-profile meeting with some of the biggest names in the tech industry. The meeting comes as the nation's AI chiefs are issuing dire warnings and calling for a slowdown in AI development before it poses a serious threat to humanity. The president saying there'll be no regulation, that the leaders have agreed to self-police the technology. David Sachs, co-chair of the President's Council of Advisors in Science and Technology.
10: I think this is a new level of transparency and accountability from these companies, and I think importantly, they're doing it immediately.
9: Former American Idol contestant Caleb Flynn has been found guilty of murdering his wife in Ohio. Prosecutors accused Flynn of shooting Ashley Flynn and staging the scene to look like a break-in. Deliberations less than 3 hours. He faces life in prison without parole. A massive cyber attack at the FBI. Hackers stealing personal data on potentially tens of thousands of employees. This is

0: ABC News. A well-known high-intensity roller coaster in California has been closed permanently after several lawsuits over the ride's safety pushed the park to respond.
1: X2 is one of the world's most intense roller coasters. It brought coaster enthusiasts from around the world to Valencia, California to ride it. It opened in 2002 as X and then reopened in 2008 as X2 with a new seat design. In recent months, there have been claims and lawsuits alleging serious injuries from the ride, including some that led to deaths after riding X2. In a statement, Six Flags Magic Mountain says X2 consistently passed safety tests, but they have decided to close the ride permanently because it's the right thing to do. Alex Stone, ABC News, Los Angeles.
0: Hurricane Polo made a second landfall today along the northwest coast of Mexico as a Category 1 storm, just one day after touching down as a Category 2 storm near the Baja Peninsula in Mexico. There were no immediate reports of major damage or injuries. Dave Packer, ABC News.
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6: Gunfire in Richmond. You're listening to Network Indiana. I'm Jake McDaniel. Three people, including one teenager, were shot this morning. Richmond police arrived at the scene around 6:15, and they say those people knew each other. At least one of those people were flown to a hospital. One person is injured after he was shot this morning on Indy's east side. It happened on North Shadeland Avenue near East 38th Street, and the cops detained another person. Spencer Schrader hit a 53-yard field goal in the final second Sunday, helping the Indianapolis Colts beat the Houston Texans 19-17. Head coach Shane Steichen.
7: I think our guys communicated very well. You know, I think they're all on the same page. We did a really good job of tackling. Third downs were good. So, you know, the run game was really good. We did a hell of a job stopping the run. Everyone, you know, tackled, fit their gaps, and we got to continue to do that.
6: The Colts ended their 9-game losing streak dating back to last season, and they now face the Washington Commanders this Sunday in London. South Bend leaders want to hear from people about housing issues across the city. The Portage Township Trustee's office is hosting a housing town hall Thursday evening at 6 at the downtown South Bend Library. Members of the Housing Task Force will be there to discuss housing conditions and get feedback on potential improvements. Organizers are encouraging homeowners and housing workers to be there and share their experiences. And Notre Dame's 49-10 win at Purdue was built in part by four defenders who made life easier for the seven behind them. Here's Len Clark.
8: The Irish recorded 6 sacks and held Purdue to just 40 rushing yards without needing extra defenders to create pressure. That allowed the secondary to keep more players in coverage. The defining play came before halftime when pressure produced a sack and a forced fumble that Drake Bowen returned for a touchdown. Purdue had more plays, but Notre Dame made those plays matter less. The Irish improved to 4-0 and traveled to North Carolina this Saturday. Len Clark, Network Indiana.
6: This is Network Indiana.
9: Coach, I remember where we began.
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9: But what high school sports taught me was something bigger.
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10: So thank you, coach.
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14: I'm IHSAA Commissioner Paul Nidek. Hoosier High School coaches are teaching more than sports. They're teaching life lessons. 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In Indiana, it starts with education-based athletics. It starts here.
15: According to information from the Stark County Auditor, the Stark County Council will meet Monday, October 19th, with adoption of the county's 2027 budget among the items on the agenda. I'm Becca Shepherd for Stark County Family Dentistry from the WKVI Information Center. The council is scheduled to consider the budget adoption at 4:30 p.m. Central Time. Also on the agenda, Highway Superintendent Rachel Kinney will discuss a quote for a culvert, salt bids, a blower for the brush chopper, and a timber bridge contract. The council will also consider minutes from its September 18th meeting and any other business that may come before them at that time. The meeting is scheduled to begin at 4:30 p.m. Central Time and will be held at the Annex 1 meeting room located at 53 East Mound Street in Knox. The public is invited to attend this meeting. Information shared by the LaPorte County Sheriff's Office indicates that on Friday, September 25th, at approximately 1:25 p.m. Central Time, its deputies responded to State Road 2 East of County Road 900 West regarding a motor vehicle crash. The initial on-scene investigation determined that the following had occurred. A red 2010 Kia being operated by 60-year-old Ronald O. West of Madarieville was traveling westbound on State Road 2. A red 2017 Ford being operated by 36-year-old Kayla M. Roche of LaPorte was traveling eastbound on State Road 2. A witness traveling westbound on State Road 2 behind the Kia advised deputies that the Kia was following a FedEx truck. The witness stated the Kia suddenly drove left of center and collided with the Ford. West was injured and transported to a regional hospital for treatment. A passenger in the Kia, identified as 88-year-old Elvin L. West of Francisville, was also injured during the crash. Elvin was transported to a regional hospital for treatment. Roche was injured during the crash and transported to a regional hospital for treatment. Deputies later learned that Roche had passed away as a result of injuries sustained at the crash. The LaPorte County Sheriff's Office states that the investigation is ongoing and no further information is available for release at this time. According to a press release from the Federal Emergency Management Agency, or FEMA, Stark and Pulaski counties are among 16 additional counties across the state that are now eligible for FEMA public assistance after storms, tornadoes, and flooding affected the state in August. The assistance program provides grants to governments and certain private nonprofit organizations in order to help cover costs that are associated with emergency work and the repair or replacement of facilities that were damaged by disaster. The state of Indiana will conduct briefings with applicants to provide information about available assistance and the application process. Pulaski County had previously been approved for FEMA individual assistance on August 25th. That program provides assistance directly to eligible households affected by the disaster. Stark County was not included among the counties listed for individual assistance. According to FEMA, more than $130 million was delivered to individuals and households in Indiana during the first month of recovery through FEMA grants, Small Business Administration disaster loans, and National Flood Insurance Program payments. The deadline to apply for the individual assistance is October 25th, and information from FEMA indicates that many people who qualify for that assistance may not have applied yet. More information about the Indiana disaster recovery effort is available through disasterassistance.gov. In August, the Culvertown Council gave Police Chief Chad Becker permission to advertise for candidates to fill a full-time vacancy on his staff, and Becker came before the council on Thursday, September 24th, with his recommendation.
16: My staff and I met with the interested candidate who had turned in a letter of interest. And after going through that interview process and knowing the officer who's worked for us since the beginning of the year, I come to you tonight with a request to hire that particular officer and change his status from part-time status to full-time status. So I bring to you tonight the name of Robert.
15: Becker said that Williams already had 3 years of service with the Marshall County Sheriff's Department, was currently a part-time officer in his department, and was also already police academy trained. He said those factors would make for a quick transition for his team. The council unanimously approved Williams as the town's new full-time officer.
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18: From the Tri-County Weather Center, I'm Bill Banks on All News 1520 WKVI. 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Tonight, partly cloudy, low 50. Tomorrow, sunny skies with a high of 70 degrees. Tomorrow night, clouds and 55. Wednesday, partly sunny, warming up to 80. Thursday, afternoon rain, high 77. I'm Bill Banks. For your local forecast 24/7, visit WKVI.com.
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15: Turning now to funeral arrangements. 99-year-old Nancy M. Byfield Finley of Greentown, Indiana, and formerly of Leaders Ford, Indiana, passed away September 24th. Cremation will take place at Frayne Crematory in Winnemac. There are no services to be held at this time. Arrangements have been entrusted to Frayne Mortuary in Winnemac. Memorial contributions may be made to a local animal shelter. In memory of 99-year-old Nancy M. Byfield Finley of Greentown and formerly of Leaders Ford. 77-year-old Arthur E. Holderman of Knox passed away September 25th. No services will be held at this time. Brayman & Son Memorial Chapel of Knox is in charge of arrangements for 77-year-old Arthur E. Holderman of Knox. Jean Pflugschaft passed away on September 25th. There will be a visitation held from 5 to 7 p.m. Central Time Thursday, October 1st at the Reynolds Funeral Home Hamlet Chapel. Funeral services will be held 11 a.m. Central Time Friday, October 2nd at St. Matthew Lutheran Church, with an additional visitation to be held 1 hour prior to the service. In lieu of flowers, memorial contributions may be made to St. Matthew Lutheran Church in Hamlet in memory of Jean Pflugschaft. 95-year-old Katie Mae Craigmile Dedloff passed away September 26th. Friends will be received from 11 a.m. until the time of the 1 p.m. service this Friday, October 2nd, at the Brayman & Son Memorial Chapel in Knox. That's for 95-year-old Katie Mae Craigmile Dedloff. Remember, you can find complete obituary information online at WKVI.com.
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18: From the Tri-County Weather Center, I'm Bill Banks on All News 1520 WKVI. 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Tonight, partly cloudy, low 50. Tomorrow, sunny skies with a high of 70 degrees. Tomorrow night, clouds and 55. Wednesday, partly sunny, warming up to 80. Thursday, afternoon rain, high 77. I'm Bill Banks. For your local forecast 24-7, visit WKVI.com.
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1: It's the home playoff debut of Caitlin Clark. I'm Network Indiana's Nathaniel Finch. For the first time in her young Indiana Fever career, Caitlin Clark plays a playoff game at Gainbridge Fieldhouse. Of course, last year missing the playoffs, which is why Clark gets named the league's comeback player of the year, and along with Kelsey Mitchell, first team All-WNBA. But tonight is do or die for Indiana, already trailing the Las Vegas Aces by a game in the best of three series. The Fever need a win tonight to extend this to a winner-take-all game three on Thursday. Tip-off 6:30 Eastern at Gainbridge Fieldhouse. It's the first win of the season for the Indianapolis Colts. Beating the Houston Texans, now 1-2, won the young season before heading out to London to play the Commanders on Sunday.
2: It's huge. I mean, a lot of these NFL games come down to these one-score games, as we know. And so to find a way to win there and get the first one, like I said, a division opponent, it's great vibes, great confidence builder, you know, going into the following week.
1: That's Colts coach Shane Steichen on the Colts Roundtable. The story of the game, kicker Spencer Schrader tweaking his groin pregame, but kicking the game-winning 53-yard field goal with no issues.
3: We expect Spencer to be able to go no problem. We'll limit or load some of his management based on what the training room tells us throughout the week. But obviously, we saw him kick during the game. He did an unbelievable job.
1: That's Colts special teams coordinator Brian Mason. It's like the first day of school for the Indiana Pacers. day one of training camp, and the first look at the team's free agent signing, Kelly Oubre Jr.
4: I love his attitude. Positive, upbeat guy, very enthusiastic about being here, and he's experienced, you know, and he played multiple positions. So guys like that are extremely valuable.
1: That's Pacers coach Rick Carlisle. Indiana starts regular season action in 3 weeks. With your Network Indiana Sports Report, I'm Nathaniel Finch.
5: News. I'm Ted Lindner. Former American Idol contestant Caleb Flynn has been found guilty of murdering his wife Ashley after alleging that someone broke into their home and shot her. Flynn's lead attorney, Patrick Mulligan.
6: He was upset, and I understand that because I think he had expectations, and it's disappointing.
5: Caleb Flynn's sentencing is set for October 5th. He faces up to life in prison without parole. The FBI releasing its latest numbers from its Operation Summer Heat 2.0. FBI Director Kash Patel on Fox's Hannity.
7: We saw 125% increase in weapons seized. We saw 65% increase in fentanyl seized in Summer Heat 2.0. And we saw 35% increase in children found and located from Summer Heat from this year to last year's Summer Heat operations.
5: A graphic from the agency says the operation lasts from June 1st through September 20th. Claims 5,000 weapons were recovered, 687 kilograms of fentanyl seized, and almost 9,000 arrests. 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
11: Gunfire and Richmond. You're listening to Network Indiana. I'm Jake McDaniel. Three people, including one teenager, were shot this morning. Richmond police arrived at the scene around 6:15, and they say those people knew each other. At least one of those people were flown to a hospital. One person is injured after he was shot this morning on Indy's east side. It happened on North Shadeland Avenue near East 38th Street, and the cops detained another person. Spencer Schrader hit a 53-yard field goal in the final second Sunday, helping the Indianapolis Colts beat the Houston Texans 19-17. Head coach Shane Steichen.
12: I think our guys communicated very well. You know, I think they're all on the same page. We did a really good job of tackling. Third downs were good. So, you know, the run game was really good. We did a hell of a job stopping the run. Everyone, you know, tackled, fit their gaps, and we got to continue to do that.
11: The Colts ended their 9-game losing streak dating back to last season, and they now face the Washington Commanders this Sunday in London. South Bend leaders want to hear from people about housing issues across the city. The Portage Township Trustee's office is hosting a housing town hall Thursday evening at 6 at the downtown South Bend Library. Members of the Housing Task Force will be there to discuss housing conditions and get feedback on potential improvements. Organizers are encouraging homeowners and housing workers to be there and share their experiences. And Notre Dame's 49-10 win at Purdue was built in part by four defenders who made life easier for the seven behind them. Here's Len Clark.
13: The Irish recorded six sacks and held Purdue to just 40 rushing yards without needing extra defenders to create pressure. That allowed the secondary to keep more players in coverage. The defining play came before halftime when pressure produced a sack and a forced fumble that Drake Bowen returned for a touchdown. Purdue had more plays, but Notre Dame made those plays matter less. The Irish improved to 4-0 and traveled to North Carolina this Saturday. Len Clark, Network Indiana.
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0: I'm IHSAA Commissioner Paul Nitek. Hoosier High School coaches are teaching more than sports. They're teaching life lessons. Show up for our student athletes and the coaches who teach them and buy a ticket to your school's next athletic event. Every great story starts somewhere. In Indiana, it starts with education-based athletics. It starts here.
15: I'm Rusty Nixon, Giant FM News. Marshall County Plan Commission discussed how to proceed with the updating of the new comprehensive plan for the county at their meeting on Thursday, September 24th. County Plan Director Nicholas Whitwer approached the board for direction in how to proceed with hiring a company to perform that work.
18: We can just hire somebody directly at any time, or we can have an RFP. It's kind of up in the air. So, I mean, that's where I'm kind of struggling here, too. I just want a little direction and say. So if you want to see a couple more come in and bring some more local type outfits to do comprehensive planning, and we can have also some from downstate or even out of state.
15: There was a question arose about costs for that service.
18: Like they both stated last time we had people here, it's pretty much a redo. I think we're looking at probably $100,000 to $150,000. Yeah, I know at one time we had, about $80,000 worth of dollars the council allocated for Plan Commission's budget and what the commissioners had allocated for a comprehensive plan. I think we had around $80,000. And allocated.
15: Board directed Whitwer to ask companies interested in the work to make a presentation to them at a future meeting. City of Plymouth has submitted its application for the 2027 Community Crossings Matching Grant. City Engineer Dan Sellers reported during Monday evening's Board of Public Works and Safety meeting. Sellers said the fixed projects included in the application of an estimated value of $960,000. He detailed the streets in the application as Rex Street from Liberty to Roy, Berkeley Street from Randolph to Columbus Drive, Richter Road from Jefferson Street to Solomon Court, Nutmeg Road from the city limits to Oak Hill Avenue, Western Avenue from North Liberty to Pilgrim Lane. Sellers noted these aren't the only street projects planned for next year, just the ones that would be paid for by the grant if the city is awarded the funds. Board member Don Ecker asked when the city would find out about the grant award. Sellers said the notification could come in a couple of months. He explained that the city hopes to get word as early as possible and then contact paving companies to seek bids at the end of the year so paving can happen earlier. On another project, Sellers said the Oak Road Improvement and Sidewalk Project is getting underway this week with survey work. Mayor Robert Lissenberger commented the project is starting this fall with survey work, followed by further engineering next year. From there, the process will involve acquisition of property and the possible relocation of some utilities. He indicated it's a long process with construction slated for 2032. Plymouth police arrested a Chicago man Sunday evening after responding to reports of a street fight, an encounter that ended with a taser deployment. Sunday, September 27th, officers were dispatched to Western Avenue and Pilgrim Lane after a caller reported two men actively fighting in the middle of the street. Officer Jeremy Enyart located both men walking in the grassy area near American Container. The suspect was walking south toward the officer and noticed what appeared to be blood on his face. After several attempts to get the subject to stop, along with warnings of taser deployment, Enyart deployed his taser to detain the suspect. A second Plymouth officer arrived and secured 25-year-old Angel Bustamante of Chicago with wrist restraints. Bustamante was transported to the hospital for medical clearance before being taken to the Marshall County Jail, where he was lodged for public intoxication and resisting law enforcement. I'm Rusty Nixon, Giant FM News.
22: 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Tonight, partly cloudy, low 50. Tomorrow, sunny skies with a high of 70 degrees. Tomorrow night, clouds and 55. Wednesday, partly sunny, warming up to 80. Thursday, afternoon rain, high 77. I'm Bill Banks. For your local forecast 24/7, visit WKVI.com.
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31: 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Hoosier Ag Today's founder Gary Truitt recently was honored with the Farm Broadcaster of the Year Award from our National Association of Farm Broadcasting. Gary was really surprised by the honor, but I can tell you many of us weren't. 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Congratulations, Gary.
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33: 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They're the ones that meet and greet the employees that take care of our farmers across the state.
32: 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I'm Greg Allen.
15: Turning to funeral arrangements, Alan Edward Reese, 88, died on September 19th of 2026. Miller's Merry Manor in Plymouth was born on October 19th, 1937 in Newcastle, Indiana. He was the son of W.T. Tom Reese and Mary Gann Reese. After graduating from Newcastle High School in 1956, Alan began his career in retail where he met his future wife, Doris Coppin. They married on May 25th of 1958 in Goshen. Enlisting in 1962, Allen honorably served as medical X-ray tech in the United States Army. Allen was proud of his service as a Mason and master of the Plymouth Kill-Winning Lodge No. 149. Visitation will be held on Saturday, September 26th from 11 a.m. to 1 p.m. at Johnson Danielson Funeral Home, 1100 North Michigan Street in Plymouth. He'll be honored in a Masonic ceremony at 1 p.m., and funeral services will immediately follow with Pastor Dennis Wenzel officiating. Allen will be laid to rest at Oak Hill Cemetery in Plymouth, with military funeral honors being rendered by the United States Army and the American Legion Post 27. In lieu of flowers, memorial contributions can be directed to the Indiana Hearing Alliance, 2205 East Morgan Avenue, Suite 105 in Evansville. Johnson Danielson Funeral Home is honored to be entrusted with the arrangements. Condolences can be left for the family at www.johnson-danielson.com. Billy S. Stockberger, 80, died on September 20th, 2026, at St. Joe Regional Medical Center in Mishawaka. Born on April 18th of 1946 in Argus, Billy was the son of Kenneth and Anna Jane Wallace Stockberger. After graduating from high school, Billy was a truck driver with Stockberger Trucking for 40 years. He was married to Barbara Povlock on December 18th of 1971 at Sunrise Chapel in Plymouth. Visitation will be held on Sunday, September 27th from 1 to 3 p.m. at Johnson Danielson Funeral Home, 1100 North Michigan Street in Plymouth. Funeral services will immediately follow at 3 p.m. with Jeff Lindsay officiating. Billy will be laid to rest at Maple Grove Cemetery. In lieu of flowers, memorial contributions can be directed to the Alzheimer's Association, Greater Indiana Chapter, 50 East 91st Street, Suite 100 in Indianapolis, or to the American Cancer Association, P.O. Box 22718, Oklahoma City, Oklahoma. Condolences can be left for the family at www.johnson-danielson.com.
1: 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Tonight, partly cloudy, low 50. Tomorrow, sunny skies with a high of 70 degrees. Tomorrow night, clouds and 55. Wednesday, partly sunny, warming up to 80. Thursday, afternoon rain, high 77. I'm Bill Banks. For your local forecast 24/7, visit WKVI.com.
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15: It's another giant week of high school football on Giant FM. I'm Rusty Nix in Giant FM Sports, and it all starts on Thursday night at 7 o'clock. It's called Thursday Night Lights. We go around the county. We talk to all the area football coaches about their matchups, get a scouting report for Friday night's games. Culver head coach Austin Faust has his hands full. His team will head to Royal Center and take on one of the state's best programs year in, year out in Pioneer. They're undefeated. He knows what he wants to see out of his guys on Friday, though.
6: Not turning the ball over on offense and special teams and giving our chance with our execution to put points on the board. I thought Zach had a nice game passing-wise in the flats, and hopefully that's something we can keep kind of using to you know, widen teams out and have to defend the width of the field that will hopefully then open up our running game.
15: Then on Friday, it's our normal triple header on WTCA, as always. Plymouth Rocky football, as they travel to Warsaw, take on the Tigers in the longest rivalry game in the state of Indiana. Over 100 years they've been getting together. Ryan Lockhart and Kenny Kramer will have the call for you there. I don't think they were there for the first one, but they'll be there for this one. Then on WKBI, Mitch Columbia has a couple of heavyweights in the HNAC. Winamac will take on North Judson. That one a little bit later start, 7 o'clock for the pregame, 8 o'clock for the kickoff with Mitch Columbia on WKBI. Then on Max 98.3, join Joe McKee and myself. We'll be at LaVille as the Glen Falcons come to town. Another rivalry game there. Our start 6:30 with the pregame, 7 o'clock with the kickoff. But wait, that's not all. Saturday, a special bonus game as we'll head to CMA on Max 98.3. Joe and I will have the call as Rensselaer Central comes to town to take on the Culver Academy Eagles. Our pregame will start at 12:30, kickoff set for 1 at Oliver Field in Culver. I'm Rusty Nixon, Giant FM Sports.
5: ABC News, I'm Dave Packard. President Trump holding a high-profile meeting with some of the biggest names in the tech industry. The meeting comes as the nation's AI chiefs are issuing dire warnings and calling for a slowdown in AI development before it poses a serious threat to humanity. The president saying there'll be no regulation, that the leaders have agreed to self-police the technology. David Sachs, co-chair of the President's Council of Advisors in Science and Technology.
7: I think this is a new level of transparency and accountability from these companies, and I think, importantly, they're doing it immediately.
5: Former American Idol contestant Caleb Flynn has been found guilty of murdering his wife in Ohio. Prosecutors accused Flynn of shooting Ashley Flynn and staging the scene to look like a break-in. Deliberations less than 3 hours. He faces life in prison without parole. A massive cyber attack at the FBI. Hackers stealing personal data on potentially tens of thousands of employees. This is ABC News. A well-known high-intensity roller coaster in California has been closed permanently after several lawsuits over the ride's safety pushed the park to respond.
8: X2 is one of the world's most intense roller coasters. It brought coaster enthusiasts from around the world to Valencia, California to ride it. It opened in 2002 as X and then reopened in 2008 as X2 with a new seat design. In recent months, there have been claims and lawsuits alleging serious injuries from the ride, including some that led to deaths after riding X2. In a statement, Six Flags Magic Mountain says X2 consistently passed safety tests, but they have decided to close the ride permanently because it's the right thing to do. Alex Stone, ABC News, Los Angeles.
5: Hurricane Polo made a second landfall today along the northwest coast of Mexico as a Category 1 storm, just one day after touching down as a Category 2 storm near the Baja Peninsula in Mexico. There were no immediate reports of major damage or injuries. Dave Packer, ABC News.
9: Man, I love this place. I've been surfing here since I was a kid. Now, seeing my grandson out on the water, it means everything to me. Watching him and taking in the blue waves, the sea breeze, the blurry horizon.
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0: Gunfire in Richmond. You're listening to Network Indiana. I'm Jake McDaniel. Three people, including one teenager, were shot this morning. Richmond police arrived at the scene around 6:15, and they say those people knew each other. At least one of those people were flown to a hospital. One person is injured after he was shot this morning on Indy's east side. It happened on North Shadeland Avenue near East 38th Street, and the cops detained another person. Spencer Schrader hit a 53-yard field goal in the final second Sunday, helping the Indianapolis Colts beat the Houston Texans 19-17. Head coach Shane Steichen.
2: I think our guys communicated very well. You know, I think they're all on the same page. We did a really good job of tackling. Third downs were good. So, you know, the run game was really good. We did a hell of a job stopping the run. Everyone, you know, tackled, fit their gaps, and we got to continue to do that.
0: The Colts ended their 9-game losing streak dating back to last season, and they now face the Washington Commanders this Sunday in London. South Bend leaders want to hear from people about housing issues across the city. The Portage Township Trustee's office is hosting a housing town hall Thursday evening at 6 at the downtown South Bend Library. Members of the Housing Task Force will be there to discuss housing conditions and get feedback on potential improvements. Organizers are encouraging homeowners and housing workers to be there and share their experiences. And Notre Dame's 49-10 win at Purdue was built in part by four defenders who made life easier for the seven behind them. Here's Len Clark.
13: The Irish recorded six sacks and held Purdue to just 40 rushing yards without needing extra defenders to create pressure. That allowed the secondary to keep more players in coverage. The defining play came before halftime when pressure produced a sack and a forced fumble that Drake Bowen returned for a touchdown. Purdue had more plays, but Notre Dame made those plays matter less. The Irish improved to 4-0 and traveled to North Carolina this Saturday. Len Clark, Network Indiana.
0: This is Network Indiana.
14: Coach, I remember where we began.
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23: I'm IHSAA Commissioner Paul Nighting. Hoosier High School coaches are teaching more than sports. They're teaching life lessons. 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In Indiana, it starts with education-based athletics. It starts here.
24: The Stark County Council is expected to hear more about a proposal that could provide bicycles to second grade students throughout the county. I'm Becca Shepherd for Stark County Family Dentistry from the WKVI Information Center. During its meeting on Friday, council members were told local schools have previously participated in a Bikes for Kids program that provides bicycles at a discounted price. Officials said the program has generally invited families receiving assistance to sign up, but some children have missed out when their families did not participate. The schools are now exploring whether county solar funds could potentially be used to expand the program to second graders throughout the county. An estimated $22,500 could provide bicycles for approximately 225 students at about $100 per bicycle. Council members expressed interest in learning more about the proposal while also raising questions about bicycle safety and potential county liability. The council agreed to invite representatives to a future meeting to provide additional information about the proposal. No funding was voted on or approved during the discussion. Hoosiers who want to vote in the November general election are reminded that the voter registration deadline is approaching. The deadline to register to vote or update an existing voter registration is less than a week away and is on Monday, October 5th. Online registrations may be submitted through the state's voter portal at indianavoters.in.gov through 11:59 p.m. on the 5th, while mailed registration applications must be postmarked by October 5th. Voters can also use the state voter portal to check their current registration status and find their polling location. Early in-person voting begins Tuesday, October 6th. In Stark County, early voting will be available at the Stark County Courthouse in Knox, while Pulaski County voters may cast early ballots at the Pulaski County Courthouse in Winnemac. Additional early voting opportunities will be available later in October. The deadline to request an absentee ballot by mail is October 22nd. The final day for in-person absentee voting is Monday, November 2nd at noon local time, with Election Day set for Tuesday, November 3rd. Amintha Candidates Night is also being organized for candidates in Stark County, scheduled to be held Tuesday, October 13th at the Nancy J. Dembowski Community Center at 55 East Lake Street in Knox. That event will have open doors at 5 p.m. with the program beginning at 6. A full candidate list for both Stark and Pulaski counties, along with important voting dates and deadlines, are available on the Election Central page at WKVI.com. The Stark County Council discussed discrepancies between different versions of the county's proposed 2027 budget during a meeting on Friday. Council members had originally planned to adopt the budget during the meeting, but officials said the adoption could not take place on Friday. The council instead plans to consider adoption during its upcoming October 19th meeting. Later in Friday's meeting, council members questioned which version of the proposed budget would ultimately be considered for adoption. Officials discussed several different budget totals and said at least one discrepancy was related to an issue with Indiana's gateway system. The source of the other discrepancies was not clearly verified during the discussion, which became heated at multiple points, with council members interrupting and speaking over one another. Much of the discussion centered on proposed salary increases for several county positions. Council members disagreed over whether previous discussions had resulted in an agreement to limit raises to 3% across the board and questioned why some salary figures had been changed. During the discussion, officials said some changes had been made at the direction of two council members, while others questioned whether those members had the authority to direct the changes without action from the full council. Direct quotes shared from previous meetings regarding the budget confirmed that proposed increases for the county surveyor, planning commission director, and park superintendent had not received a formal council vote. Council members discussed whether funding for those proposed increases should remain in the budget, while noting that salaries would ultimately be established separately through the county's salary ordinance. The council did not take action Friday to settle the disputed salary amounts. Officials plan to continue working through the budget figures before the council considers adoption October 19th. WKVI News and information on the hour is brought to you by Dr. Andrew Frazier and the staff over at Stark County Family Dentistry in Knox. 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
1: From the Tri-County Weather Center, I'm Bill Banks on All News 1520 WKVI. 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Tonight, partly cloudy, low 50. Tomorrow, sunny skies with a high of 70 degrees. Tomorrow night, clouds and 55. Wednesday, partly sunny, warming up to 80. Thursday, afternoon rain, high 77. I'm Bill Banks. For your local forecast 24/7, visit WKVI.com.
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8: ABC News, I'm Dave Packer. Tech leaders meeting with President Trump Tuesday discussing AI amid warnings to slow down development before it poses a serious threat to humanity. After the meeting, the president claiming AI companies will be responsible for self-policing.
9: I believe they're going to be used for the good, and when they're not, we're going to be able to nab them. But there's going to be a tremendous self-policing aspect.
8: New York Governor Kathy Hochul is calling for an independent review of Cornell University's response to allegations of a sexual assault involving a former student. The move comes as prosecutors reopen their investigation into the alleged 2024 incident at a fraternity house. The Pentagon is planning to cut one-fifth of its positions for generals and admirals. Defense Secretary Pete Hegseth is expected to announce the move Wednesday. Tens of thousands of current and former FBI agents and employees have been given an urgent warning following a massive hack targeting the FBI's employment website. This is ABC News. Dolly Parton may be gone, but her coffee lives on.
10: Parton said she got the idea for her Cup of Ambition coffee line when she visited her Dolly-inspired truck stop back in June. The coffee debuted there, but now it's available nationwide on Amazon, Walmart, and TikTok and Instagram shops, with some of the proceeds going to her Dolly's Imagination Library. Earlier this summer, Dolly Parton filmed three commercials for the brand, one of which is out now posthumously. Parton died last month at the age of 80. Sherry Preston, ABC News.
8: Expected Wednesday morning, Tennessee will execute 50-year-old Christina Pike, the sole woman on the state's death row. It'll be the first time a woman is executed in the state in more than 200 years after Tennessee's governor and the Supreme Court declined to intervene. The U.S. military expected to complete the total withdrawal of troops from Iraq later Wednesday. That's ending a 12-year presence prompted by the war against ISIS, the withdrawal negotiated by the Biden administration in 2024. Dave Packer, ABC News.
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5: Gunfire in Richmond. You're listening to Network Indiana. I'm Jake McDaniel. Three people, including one teenager, were shot this morning. Richmond police arrived at the scene around 6:15, and they say those people knew each other. At least one of those people were flown to a hospital. One person is injured after he was shot this morning on Indy's east side. It happened on North Shadeland Avenue near East 38th Street, and the cops detained another person. Spencer Schrader hit a 53-yard field goal in the final second Sunday, helping the Indianapolis Colts beat the Houston Texans 19-17. Head coach Shane Steichen.
6: I think our guys communicated very well. You know, I think they're all on the same page. We did a really good job of tackling. Third downs were good. So, you know, the run game was really good. We did a hell of a job stopping the run. Everyone, you know, tackled, fit their gaps, and we got to continue to do that.
5: The Colts ended their 9-game losing streak dating back to last season, and they now face the Washington Commanders this Sunday in London. South Bend leaders want to hear from people about housing issues across the city. The Portage Township Trustee's office is hosting a housing town hall Thursday evening at 6 at the downtown South Bend Library. Members of the Housing Task Force will be there to discuss housing conditions and get feedback on potential improvements. Organizers are encouraging homeowners and housing workers to be there and share their experiences. And Notre Dame's 49-10 win at Purdue was built in part by four defenders who made life easier for the seven behind them. Here's Len Clark.
7: The Irish recorded six sacks and held Purdue to just 40 rushing yards without needing extra defenders to create pressure. That allowed the secondary to keep more players in coverage. The defining play came before halftime when pressure produced a sack and a forced fumble that Drake Bowen returned for a touchdown. Purdue had more plays, but Notre Dame made those plays matter less. The Irish improved to 4-0 and traveled to North Carolina this Saturday. Len Clark, Network Indiana.
5: This is Network Indiana.
8: Coach, I remember where we began.
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10: Learning to time the curveball.
11: Perfecting the baton pass.
12: Learning to read the quarterback.
8: But what high school sports taught me was something bigger.
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12: That when you get knocked down, you have to get up and go again.
8: And coach, you made it happen.
11: So thank you, coach.
10: Thanks for the tips and the time.
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13: I'm IHSAA Commissioner Paul Nighting. Hoosier High School coaches are teaching more than sports. They're teaching life lessons. Show up for our student athletes and the coaches who teach them, and buy a ticket to your school's next athletic event. Every great story starts somewhere. In Indiana, it starts with education-based athletics. It starts here.
14: Hoosiers who want to vote in the November general election are reminded that the voter registration deadline is approaching. I'm Becca Shepherd from the WKVI Information Center. The deadline to register to vote or update an existing voter registration is less than a week away and is on Monday, October 5th. Online registrations may be submitted through the state's voter portal at indianavoters.in.gov through 11:59 p.m. on the 5th, while mailed registration applications must be postmarked by October 5th. Voters can also use the state voter portal to check their current registration status and find their polling location. Early in-person voting begins Tuesday, October 6th. In Stark County, early voting will be available at the Stark County Courthouse in Knox, while Pulaski County voters may cast early ballots at the Pulaski County Courthouse in Winnemac. Additional early voting opportunities will be available later in October. The deadline to request an absentee ballot by mail is October 22nd. The final day for in-person absentee voting is Monday, November 2nd at noon local time, with Election Day set for Tuesday, November 3rd. A Meet the Candidates night is also being organized for candidates in Stark County, scheduled to be held Tuesday, October 13th at the Nancy J. Dembowski Community Center at 55 East Lake Street in Knox. That event will have open doors at 5 p.m. with the program beginning at 6. A full candidate list for both Stark and Pulaski counties, along with important voting dates and deadlines, are available on the Election Central page at WKVI.com. Bowen Health and the Cornerstone Cafe will host a Knox Community Fuel Up event this Friday, October 2nd, in order to help connect families with local resources. Bowen Health Stark County Director of Community Engagement, Joni Hayden, shared information about the event.
15: It's called a Fuel Up, and we're going to be providing free coffee drink for anyone that shows up on October 2nd, Friday, 7 a.m. to 9 a.m. Coffee is provided by Fluid Coffee out of Valparaiso. It's at MBS Fitness. We're inviting anyone to come to learn about any services that are provided to families in the community, and then, of course, get a free drink and start your day.
14: MBS Fitness is located at 21 North Main Street in Knox, and attendees can stop by any time during the two-hour event and receive a free coffee while learning about services available to families in the community. Hayden also shared information about Bowen Health, stating they do not have a brick-and-mortar location in Knox, but that they do provide skill-building services in Stark County and have for the last few years. Those services can assist individuals facing barriers involving appointments, medications, or behavioral issues, with staff providing assistance in homes, schools, and other community settings. The community is invited to this event on Friday for local resources and free coffee to start the day. The Wythogen Park Splash Pad in Knox will soon close for the season. Knox Mayor Dennis Eastock shared an announcement with WKVI on Tuesday that stated that the Splash Pad will close for the season this upcoming Monday, October 5th. The Splash Pad has been a seasonal attraction at Wythogen Park since it first opened in 2016. Previous WKVI news reports showed that the Splash Pad typically opens around Memorial Day weekend and closes around late September or early October. The Splash Pad will remain available through Sunday before closing on Monday. I'm Becca Shepherd from the WKVI Information Center. Visit our website, WKVI.com, or our Facebook page, Tri-County News, for all of your local news 24/7.
16: From the Tri-County Weather Center, I'm Bill Banks on All News 1520 WKVI. 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Tonight, partly cloudy, low 50. Tomorrow, sunny skies with a high of 70 degrees. Tomorrow night, clouds and 55. Wednesday, partly sunny, warming up to 80. Thursday, afternoon rain, high 77. I'm Bill Banks. For your local forecast 24/7, visit WKVI.com.
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23: This is a Bloomberg Money Minute. Not even a sharp drop in the price of oil to under 90 bucks a barrel could help Wall Street a whole lot today. Amid investor worries about stubbornly high inflation and renewed talks about another possible interest rate hike from the Fed before this year is over. The Dow today, down 132 points, just a quarter of 1%. The Nasdaq lost 23, the S&P down 13. That's after consumer confidence fell to a 12-year low this month on worries about gas prices, the economy, and the labor market. Also, advertised open jobs in August unexpectedly declined, another sign of a low-hire, low-fire labor market. After meeting with leaders of top American artificial intelligence firms about the risks of AI, President Trump shot down the idea of federal regulations on the technology, but said he's considering an AI committee to watch over developments. And ratcheting up its trade war with Canada, the Trump administration is now banning almost $1 billion worth of imported Canadian liquor, dairy products, and motorcycles. Tom Busby, Bloomberg Radio.
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30: 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I'm Greg Allen.
14: Turning now to funeral arrangements. 99-year-old Nancy M. Byfield Finley of Greentown and formerly of Leaders Ford passed away September 24th. Cremation will take place at Frank Crematory in Winnemac. No services will be held at this time. Memorial contributions may be made to a local animal shelter in memory of 99-year-old Nancy M. Byfield Finley of Greentown and formerly of Leaders Ford. 77-year-old Arthur E. Holderman of Knox passed away September 25th. No services will be held at this time. Brayman and Son Memorial Chapel of Knox is in charge of arrangements for 77-year-old Arthur E. Holderman of Knox. There will be a visitation for Gene Flugschaft to be held from 5 to 7 p.m. Central Time tomorrow, Thursday, October 1st, at the Reynolds Funeral Home Hamlet Chapel. The funeral services will be held 11 a.m. Central Time Friday, October 2nd, at St. Matthew Lutheran Church, with an additional visitation to be held 1 hour prior to funeral services. In lieu of flowers, memorial contributions may be made to St. Matthew Lutheran Church in Hamlet in memory of Gene Flugschaft. 95-year-old Katie Mae Craigmile Dedloff passed away September 26th. Friends will be received from 11 a.m. until the time of the 1 p.m. service Friday, October 2nd at the Brayman and Son Memorial Chapel in Knox. That's for 95-year-old Katie Mae Craigmile Dedloff. 62-year-old James Jim Frederick Weinbrenner passed away September 14th. Friends will be received from 1 to 4 p.m. with a Masonic service at 3 p.m. on Saturday, October 3rd at the Brayman and Bailey Funeral Home in North Judson. That's in memory of 62-year-old James Jim Frederick Weinbrenner. Remember, you can find complete obituary information online at WKVI.com.
5: From the Tri-County Weather Center, I'm Bill Banks on All News 1520 WKVI. 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Tonight, partly cloudy, low 50. Tomorrow, sunny skies with a high of 70 degrees. Tomorrow night, clouds and 55. Wednesday, partly sunny, warming up to 80. Thursday, afternoon rain, high 77. I'm Bill Banks. For your local forecast 24/7, visit WKVI.com.
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10: It's the home playoff debut of Caitlin Clark. I'm Network Indiana's Nathaniel Finch. For the first time in her young Indiana Fever career, Caitlin Clark plays a playoff game at Gainbridge Fieldhouse. Of course, last year missing the playoffs, which is why Clark gets named the league's comeback player of the year, and along with Kelsey Mitchell, first team All-WNBA. But tonight is do or die for Indiana, already trailing the Las Vegas Aces by a game in the best of three series. The Fever need a win tonight to extend this to a winner-take-all game three on Thursday. Tip-off 6:30 Eastern at Gainbridge Fieldhouse. It's the first win of the season for the Indianapolis Colts, beating the Houston Texans. Now 1-2 on the young season before heading out to London to play the Commanders on Sunday.
11: It's huge. I mean, a lot of these NFL games come down to these one-score games, as we know. And so to find a way to win there and get the first one, like I said, a division opponent, it's great vibes, great confidence builder, you know, going into the following week.
10: That's Colts coach Shane Steichen on the Colts roundtable. The story of the game, kicker Spencer Schrader tweaking his groin pregame, but kicking the game-winning 53-yard field goal with no issues.
12: We expect Spencer to be able to go no problem. We'll limit or load some of his management based on what the training room tells us throughout the week. But obviously, we saw him kick during the game. He did an unbelievable job.
10: That's Colts special teams coordinator Brian Mason. It's like the first day of school for the Indiana Pacers. Day one of training camp, and the first look at the team's free agent signing, Kelly Oubre Jr.
13: I love his attitude. Positive, upbeat guy, very enthusiastic about being here, and he's experienced, you know, and he can play multiple positions. So guys like that are extremely valuable.
10: That's Pacers coach Rick Carlisle. Indiana starts regular season action in 3 weeks. With your Network Indiana Sports Report, I'm Nathaniel Finch.
15: Fox News, I'm Chris DeMeo. Former American Idol contestant Khalib Flynn has been found guilty by an Ohio court for the murder of his wife.
16: While we respect the system, certainly, we're disappointed. I fully anticipate that there will be a notice of appeal filed, and this decision will be tested thoroughly in the Court of Appeals.
15: Flynn lawyer Patrick Mulligan. Lindsey Clancy appears in court again Tuesday after a jury failed to reach a verdict on child murder charges this month.
31: Her attorney, Kevin Reddington, now says prosecutors failed to prove Clancy did it. Reddington argued today that Clancy should be acquitted because police botched an investigation, including, quote, woefully deficient forensic evidence.
15: Fox's Brian Yenis in Plymouth, Massachusetts. No decision yet about a possible retrial. America's listening to Fox News.
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8: Gunfire in Richmond. You're listening to Network Indiana. I'm Jake McDaniel. 3 people, including one teenager, were shot this morning. Richmond police arrived at the scene around 6:15, and they say those people knew each other. At least one of those people were flown to a hospital. One person is injured after he was shot this morning on Indy's east side. It happened on North Shadeland Avenue near East 38th Street, and the cops detained another person. Spencer Schrader hit a 53-yard field goal in the final second Sunday, helping the Indianapolis Colts beat the Houston Texans 19-17. Head coach Shane Steichen.
17: I think our guys communicated very well. You know, I think they're all on the same page. We did a really good job of tackling. Third downs were good. So, you know, the run game was really good. We did a hell of a job stopping the run. Everyone, you know, tackled, fit their gaps, and we got to continue to do that.
8: The Colts ended their 9-game losing streak dating back to last season, and they now face the Washington Commanders this Sunday in London. South Bend leaders want to hear from people about housing issues across the city. The Portage Township Trustee's office is hosting a housing town hall Thursday evening at 6 at the downtown South Bend Library. Members of the Housing Task Force will be there to discuss housing conditions and get feedback on potential improvements. Organizers are encouraging homeowners and housing workers to be there and share their experiences. And Notre Dame's 49-10 win at Purdue was built in part by 4 defenders who made life easier for the 7 behind them. Here's Len Clark.
23: The Irish recorded 6 sacks and held Purdue to just 40 rushing yards without needing extra defenders to create pressure. That allowed the secondary to keep more players in coverage. The defining play came before halftime when pressure produced a sack and a forced fumble that Drake Bowen returned for a touchdown. Purdue had more plays, but Notre Dame made those plays matter less. The Irish improved to 4-0 and traveled to North Carolina this Saturday. Len Clark, Network Indiana.
8: This is Network Indiana.
24: Coach, I remember where we began.
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25: So thank you, coach.
26: Thanks for the tips and the time.
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33: I'm IHSAA Commissioner Paul Nighting. Hoosier High School coaches are teaching more than sports. They're teaching life lessons. Show up for our student athletes and the coaches who teach them, and buy a ticket to your school's next athletic event. Every great story starts somewhere. In Indiana, it starts with education-based athletics. It starts here.
34: I'm Rusty Nixon, Giant FM News. Marshall County Plan Commission discussed how to proceed with the updating of the new comprehensive plan for the county at their meeting on Thursday, September 24th. County Plan Director Nicholas Whitworth approached the board for direction in how to proceed with hiring a company to perform that work.
35: We can just hire somebody directly at any time, or we can have an RFP. It's kind of up in the air. So, I mean, that's where I'm kind of struggling here, too. I just want a little direction and say. So if you want to see a couple more come in and bring some more local type outfits to do comprehensive planning, and we can have also some from downstate or even out of state.
34: There was a question arose about costs for that service.
35: Like they both stated last time we had people here, it's pretty much a redo. I think we're looking at probably $100,000 to $150,000. Yeah, I know one time we had, I think about $80,000 worth of dollars the council allocated for Plan Commission's budget and what the commissioners had allocated for a comprehensive plan. I think we had around $80,000 kind of allocated.
34: Board directed Whitworth to ask companies interested in the work to make a presentation to them at a future meeting. City of Plymouth has submitted its application for the 2027 Community Crossings Matching Grant. City Engineer Dan Sellers reported during Monday evening's Board of Public Works and Safety meeting. Sellers said the fixed projects included in the application have an estimated value of $960,000. He detailed the streets in the application as Rex Street from Liberty to Roy, Berkeley Street from Randolph to Columbus Drive, Richter Road from Jefferson Street to Solomon Court, Nutmeg Road from the city limits to Oak Hill Avenue, Western Avenue from North Liberty to Pilgrim Lane. Sellers noted these aren't the only street projects planned for next year, just the ones that would be paid for by the grant if the city is awarded the funds. Board member Don Ecker asked when the city would find out about the grant award. Sellers said the notification could come in a couple of months. He explained that the city hopes to get word as early as possible and then contact paving companies to seek bids at the end of the year so paving can happen earlier. On another project, Sellers said the Oak Road Improvement and Sidewalk Project is getting underway this week with survey work. Mayor Robert Lissenberger commented the project is starting this fall with survey work, followed by further engineering next year. From there, the process will involve acquisition of property and the possible relocation of some utilities. He indicated it's a long process with construction slated for 2032. Plymouth police arrested a Chicago man Sunday evening after responding to reports of a street fight, an encounter that ended with a taser deployment. Sunday, September 27th, officers were dispatched to Western Avenue and Pilgrim Lane after a caller reported two men actively fighting in the middle of the street. Officer Jeremy Enyart located both men walking in the grassy area near American Container. The suspect was walking south toward the officer and noticed what appeared to be blood on his face. After several attempts to get the subject to stop, along with warnings of taser deployment, Enyart deployed his taser to detain the suspect. A second Plymouth officer arrived and secured 25-year-old Angel Bustamante of Chicago with wrist restraints. Bustamante was transported to the hospital for medical clearance before being taken to the Marshall County Jail, where he was lodged for public intoxication and resisting law enforcement. I'm Rusty Nixon. Giant FM News.
5: From the Tri-County Weather Center, I'm Bill Banks on All News 1520 WKVI. 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Tonight, partly cloudy, low 50. Tomorrow, sunny skies with a high of 70 degrees. Tomorrow night, clouds and 55. Wednesday, partly sunny, warming up to 80. Thursday, afternoon rain, high 77. I'm Bill Banks. 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
10: This is a Bloomberg Money Minute. Not even a sharp drop in the price of oil to under 90 bucks a barrel could help Wall Street a whole lot today. Amid investor worries about stubbornly high inflation and renewed talks about another possible interest rate hike from the Fed before this year is over. The Dow today, down 132 points, just a quarter of 1%. The Nasdaq lost 23, the S&P down 13. That's after consumer confidence fell to a 12-year low this month on worries about gas prices, the economy, and the labor market. Also, advertised open jobs in August unexpectedly declined, another sign of a low-hire, low-fire labor market. After meeting with leaders of top American artificial intelligence firms about the risks of AI, President Trump shot down the idea of federal regulations on the technology, but said he's considering an AI committee to watch over developments. And ratcheting up its trade war with Canada, the Trump administration is now banning almost $1 billion worth of imported Canadian liquor, dairy products, and motorcycles. Tom Busby, Bloomberg Radio.

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1: 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Hoosier Ag Today's founder, Gary Troy, was recently honored with a Farm Broadcaster of the Year Award from our National Association of Farm Broadcasting. A big Texas hats off to you, Gary. Speaking for my fellow farm broadcasters, the 65 Indiana radio stations that have aired Gary's Indiana reports, many for the last three decades, and thousands of Hoosier farmers and rural listeners. Congratulations, Gary, on a job well done.
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13: 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I'm Greg Allen.
15: I'm Rusty Nixon, Giant FM News. Marshall County Plan Commission discussed how to proceed with the updating of the new comprehensive plan for the county at their meeting on Thursday, September 24th. County Plan Director Nicholas Whitwer approached the board for direction in how to proceed with hiring a company to perform that work.
16: We can just hire somebody directly at any time, or we can have an RFP. It's kind of up in the air. So, I mean, that's where I'm kind of struggling here, too. I just want a little direction and say. So if you want to see a couple more come in and bring some more local type outfits to do comprehensive planning, and we can have also some from downstate or even out of state.
15: There was a question arose about costs for that service.
16: Like they both stated last time we had people here, it's pretty much a redo. I think we're looking at probably $100,000 to $150,000. Yeah, I know at one time we had, about $80,000 worth of dollars the council allocated for Plan Commission's budget and what the commissioners had allocated for a comprehensive plan. I think we had around $80,000. And allocated.
15: Board directed Whitwer to ask companies interested in the work to make a presentation to them at a future meeting. City of Plymouth has submitted its application for the 2027 Community Crossings Matching Grant. City Engineer Dan Sellers reported during Monday evening's Board of Public Works and Safety meeting. Sellers said the fixed projects included in the application of an estimated value of $960,000. He detailed the streets in the application as Rex Street from Liberty to Roy, Berkeley Street from Randolph to Columbus Drive, Richter Road from Jefferson Street to Solomon Court, Nutmeg Road from the city limits to Oak Hill Avenue, Western Avenue from North Liberty to Pilgrim Lane. Sellers noted these aren't the only street projects planned for next year, just the ones that would be paid for by the grant if the city is awarded the funds. Board member Don Ecker asked when the city would find out about the grant award. Sellers said the notification could come in a couple of months. He explained that the city hopes to get word as early as possible and then contact paving companies to seek bids at the end of the year so paving can happen earlier. On another project, sellers said the Oak Road Improvement and Sidewalk Project is getting underway this week with survey work. Mayor Robert Lissenberger commented the project is starting this fall with survey work, followed by further engineering next year. From there, the process will involve acquisition of property and the possible relocation of some utilities. He indicated it's a long process with construction slated for 2032. Plymouth police arrested a Chicago man Sunday evening after responding to reports of a street fight, an encounter that ended with a taser deployment. Sunday, September 27th, officers were dispatched to Western Avenue and Pilgrim Lane after a caller reported two men actively fighting in the middle of the street. Officer Jeremy Enyart located both men walking in the grassy area near American Container. The suspect was walking south toward the officer and noticed what appeared to be blood on his face. After several attempts to get the subject to stop, along with warnings of taser deployment, Enyart deployed his taser to detain the suspect. A second Plymouth officer arrived and secured 25-year-old Angel Bustamante of Chicago with wrist restraints. Bustamante was transported to the hospital for medical clearance before being taken to the Marshall County Jail, where he was lodged for public intoxication and resisting law enforcement. I'm Rusty Nixon. Giant FM News.
3: From the Tri-County Weather Center, I'm Bill Banks on All News 1520 WKVI. 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Tonight, partly cloudy, low 50. Tomorrow, sunny skies with a high of 70 degrees. Tomorrow night, clouds and 55. Wednesday, partly sunny, warming up to 80. Thursday, afternoon rain, high 77. I'm Bill Banks. 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
15: It's another giant week of high school football on Giant FM. I'm Rusty Nixon, Giant FM Sports, and it all starts on Thursday night at 7 o'clock. It's called Thursday Night Lights. We go around the county. We talk to all the area football coaches about their matchups, get a scouting report for Friday night's games. Culver head coach Austin Faust has his hands full. His team will head to Royal Center and take on one of the state's best programs year in, year out in Pioneer. They're undefeated. He knows what he wants to see out of his guys on Friday, though.
22: Not turning the ball over on offense and special teams and giving our chance with our execution to put points on the board. I thought Zach had a nice game passing-wise in the flats, and hopefully that's something we can keep kind of using to widen teams out and have to defend the width of the field that will hopefully then open up our running game.
15: Then on Friday, it's our normal triple header on WTCA, as always. Plymouth Rocky football as they travel to Warsaw take on the Tigers in the longest rivalry game in the state of Indiana. Over 100 years they've been getting together. Ryan Lockhart and Kenny Kramer will have the call for you there. I don't think they were there for the first one, but they'll be there for this one. Then on WKBI, Mitch Columbia has a couple of heavyweights in the HNAC. Winamac will take on North Judson. That one a little bit later starts, 7 o'clock for the pregame, 8 o'clock for the kickoff with Mitch Columbia on WKBI. Then on Max 98.3, join Joe McKee and myself. We'll be at LaVille as the Glen Falcons come to town. Another rivalry game there. Our start 6:30 with the pregame, 7 o'clock with the kickoff. But wait, that's not all. Saturday, a special bonus game as we'll head to CMA on Max 98.3. Joe and I will have the call as Rensselaer Central comes to town to take on the Culver Academy Eagles. Our pregame will start at 12:30, kickoff set for 1 at Oliver Field in Culver. I'm Rusty Nixon, Giant FM Sports.
0: ABC News, I'm Dave Packer. Tech leaders meeting with President Trump Tuesday discussing AI amid warnings to slow down development before it poses a serious threat to humanity. After the meeting, the president claiming AI companies will be responsible for self-policing.
1: I believe they're going to be used for the good, and when they're not, we're going to be able to nab them. But there's going to be a tremendous self-policing aspect.
0: New York Governor Kathy Hochul is calling for an independent review of Cornell University's response to allegations of a sexual assault involving a former student. The move comes as prosecutors reopen their investigation into the alleged 2024 incident at a fraternity house. The Pentagon is planning to cut 1/5 of its positions for generals and admirals. Defense Secretary Pete Hegseth is expected to announce the move Wednesday. Tens of thousands of current and former FBI agents and employees have been given an urgent warning following a massive hack targeting the FBI's employment website. This is ABC News. Dolly Parton may be gone, but her coffee lives on.
5: Dolly Parton said she got the idea for her Cup of Ambition coffee line when she visited her Dolly-inspired truck stop back in June. The coffee debuted there, but now it's available nationwide on Amazon, Walmart, and TikTok and Instagram shops, with some of the proceeds going to her Dolly's Imagination Library. Earlier this summer, Dolly Parton filmed 3 commercials for the brand, one of which is out now posthumously. Parton died last month at the age of 80. Sherry Preston, ABC News.
0: Expected Wednesday morning, Tennessee will execute 50-year-old Christina Pike, the sole woman on the state's death row. It'll be the first time a woman is executed in the state in more than 200 years after Tennessee's governor and the Supreme Court declined to intervene. The U.S. military expected to complete the total withdrawal of troops from Iraq later Wednesday. That's ending a 12-year presence prompted by the war against ISIS, the withdrawal negotiated by the Biden administration in 2024. Dave Packer, ABC News.
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27: Gunfire in Richmond. You're listening to Network Indiana. I'm Jake McDaniel. 3 people, including one teenager, were shot this morning. Richmond police arrived at the scene around 6:15, and they say those people knew each other. At least one of those people were flown to a hospital. One person is injured after he was shot this morning on Indy's east side. It happened on North Shadeland Avenue near East 38th Street, and the cops detained another person. Spencer Schrader hit a 53-yard field goal in the final second Sunday, helping the Indianapolis Colts beat the Houston Texans 19-17. Head coach Shane Steichen.
28: I think our guys communicated very well. You know, I think they're all on the same page. We did a really good job of tackling. Third downs were good. So, you know, the run game was really good. We did a hell of a job stopping the run. Everyone tackled, fit their gaps, and we got to continue to do that.
27: The Colts ended their 9-game losing streak dating back to last season, and they now face the Washington Commanders this Sunday in London. South Bend leaders want to hear from people about housing issues across the city. The Portage Township Trustee's office is hosting a housing town hall Thursday evening at 6 at the downtown South Bend Library. Members of the Housing Task Force will be there to discuss housing conditions and get feedback on potential improvements. Organizers are encouraging homeowners and housing workers to be there and share their experiences. And Notre Dame's 49-10 win at Purdue was built in part by four defenders who made life easier for the seven behind them. Here's Len Clark.
2: The Irish recorded six sacks and held Purdue to just 40 rushing yards without needing extra defenders to create pressure. That allowed the secondary to keep more players in coverage. The defining play came before halftime when pressure produced a sack and a forced fumble that Drake Bowen returned for a touchdown. Purdue had more plays, but Notre Dame made those plays matter less. The Irish improved to 4-0 and traveled to North Carolina this Saturday. Len Clark, Network Indiana.
27: This is Network Indiana.
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10: I'm IHSAA Commissioner Paul Neidig. Hoosier High School coaches are teaching more than sports. 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
11: Hoosiers who want to vote in the November general election are reminded that the voter registration deadline is approaching.
12: I'm Becca Shepherd from the WKVI Information Center.
11: The deadline to register to vote or update an existing voter registration is less than a week away and is on Monday, October 5th. Online registrations may be submitted through the state's voter portal at indianavoters.in.gov through 11:59 p.m. on the 5th, while mailed registration applications must be postmarked by October 5th. Voters can also use the state voter portal to check their current registration status and find their polling location. Early in-person voting begins Tuesday, October 6th. In Stark County, early voting will be available at the Stark County Courthouse in Knox, while Pulaski County voters may cast early ballots at the Pulaski County Courthouse in Winnemac. Additional early voting opportunities will be available later in October. The deadline to request an absentee ballot by mail is October 22nd. The final day for in-person absentee voting is Monday, November 2nd at noon local time, with Election Day set for Tuesday, November 3rd. Amintha Candidates Night is also being organized for candidates in Stark County, scheduled to be held Tuesday, October 13th at the Nancy J. Dembowski Community Center at 55 East Lake Street in Knox. That event will have open doors at 5 p.m. with the program beginning at 6. A full candidate list for both Stark and Pulaski counties, along with important voting dates and deadlines, are available on the Election Central page at WKVI.com. Bowen Health and the Cornerstone Cafe will host a Knox Community Fuel Up event this Friday, October 2nd, in order to help connect families with local resources. Bowen Health Stark County Director of Community Engagement, Joni Hayden, shared information about the event.
29: It's called a Fuel Up, and we're going to be providing free coffee drink for anyone that shows up on October 2nd, Friday, 7 a.m. to 9 a.m. Coffee is provided by Fluid Coffee out of Valparaiso. It's at MBS Fitness. We're inviting anyone to come to learn about any services that are provided to families in the community, and then, of course, get a free drink and start your day.
11: MBS Fitness is located at 21 North Main Street in Knox, and attendees can stop by any time during the two-hour event and receive a free coffee while learning about services available to families in the community. Hayden also shared information about Bowen Health, stating they do not have a brick-and-mortar location in Knox, but that they do provide skill-building services in Stark County and have for the last few years. Those services can assist individuals facing barriers involving appointments, medications, or behavioral issues, with staff providing assistance in homes, schools, and other community settings. The community is invited to this event on Friday for local resources and free coffee to start the day. The Wyfogan Park Splash Pad in Knox will soon close for the season. Knox Mayor Dennis Eastock shared an announcement with WKVI on Tuesday that stated that the Splash Pad will close for the season this upcoming Monday, October 5th. The Splash Pad has been a seasonal attraction at Wyfogan Park since it first opened in 2016. Previous WKVI news reports show that the Splash Pad typically opens around Memorial Day weekend and closes around late September or early October. The Splash Pad will remain available through Sunday before closing on Monday.
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3: From the Tri-County Weather Center, I'm Bill Banks on All News 1520 WKVI. 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Tonight, partly cloudy, low 50. Tomorrow, sunny skies with a high of 70 degrees. Tomorrow night, clouds and 55. Wednesday, partly sunny, warming up to 80. Thursday, afternoon rain, high 77. I'm Bill Banks. For your local forecast 24/7, visit WKVI.com.
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19: This is a Bloomberg Money Minute. Not even a sharp drop in the price of oil to under 90 bucks a barrel could help Wall Street a whole lot today amid investor worries about stubbornly high inflation and renewed talks about another possible interest rate hike from the Fed before this year is over. The Dow today, down 132 points, just a quarter of 1%. The Nasdaq lost 23, the S&P down 13. That's after consumer confidence fell to a 12-year low this month on worries about gas prices, the economy, and the labor market. Also, advertised open jobs in August unexpectedly declined, another sign of a low-hire, low-fire labor market. After meeting with leaders of top American artificial intelligence firms about the risks of AI, President Trump shot down the idea of federal regulations on the technology, but said he's considering an AI committee to watch over developments. And ratcheting up its trade war with Canada, the Trump administration is now banning almost $1 billion worth of imported Canadian liquor, dairy products, and motorcycles. Tom Busby, Bloomberg Radio.
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21: Today in school, I learned a lot. In chemistry, I learned that no one likes me. In English, I learned that I'm disgusting. And in physics, I learned that I'm a loser.
22: Today in school, I learned that I'm ugly and useless. And in gym, I learned that I'm pathetic and a joke. In history, I learned that I'm trapped.
0: Today in school, I learned that I have no friends. In English, I learned that I make people sick. And at lunch, I learned that I sit on my own because I smell. In chemistry, I learned that no one likes
1: me. In biology, I learned that I'm fat and stupid. And in math, I learned that I'm trash.
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0: Jackson, Crawfordsville, Decatur, Frankfort, Greencastle, Lebanon, Manila, Marion, Rensselaer, and Winnemac.
1: 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They're our customer facing. They're the ones that meet and greet the employees that take care of our farmers across the state.
0: 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I'm Greg Allen.
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10: ABC News, I'm Dave Packard. President Trump said the tech leaders he met with at the White House on Tuesday had signed a constitution to police themselves. This amid dire warnings from artificial intelligence leaders about the technology. ABC's Elizabeth Schulze.
11: The president basically said these companies are going to continue to self-regulate. They're going to police themselves and live up to a moral code to do the right thing if they notice that their technology is going astray. If they see cases, for example, like we've seen in recent weeks where AI agents go rogue or seem to not be aligned with what humans want them to do.
10: Defense Secretary Pete Hegseth targeting the military senior ranks for another round of cuts. The new plan, expected to be announced Wednesday, would eliminate 20% of positions for generals and admirals. Florida Thursday night carrying its 16th execution of the year. And Wednesday, Tennessee expected to conduct the state's first execution of a woman in more than 200 years. This is ABC News. Each person in Hazel Township, Pennsylvania, would get $10,000 on the condition to open a data center. ABC's Wayne Cabot has more on what happens next.
12: $10,000 would certainly help in a community where the average household income is $60,000 a year, but many call it a bribe and say, no way. President Trump insists these power-hungry and noisy data centers are good for communities.
13: They're going to work to make the community happy. That might be supplying oil and gas, it might be supplying education, it may be helping teachers along financially, helping people along financially.
12: Wayne Cabot, ABC News.
10: A Florida mom is facing child neglect charges after allegedly abandoning her four children, including a two-month-old and a two-year-old, to go

0: on a cruise to the Bahamas. According to North Miami police, the children were discovered after one of the children's fathers found out they were home alone without supervision and called officers. Dave Packer, ABC News.
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6: Gunfire and Richmond. You're listening to Network Indiana. I'm Jake McDaniel. Three people, including one teenager, were shot this morning. Richmond police arrived at the scene around 6:15, and they say those people knew each other. At least one of those people were flown to a hospital. One person is injured after he was shot this morning on Indy's east side. It happened on North Shadeland Avenue near East 38th Street, and the cops detained another person. Spencer Schrader hit a 53-yard field goal in the final second Sunday, helping the Indianapolis Colts beat the Houston Texans 19-17. Head coach Shane Steichen.
7: I think our guys communicated very well. You know, I think they're all on the same page. We did a really good job of tackling. Third downs were good. So, you know, the run game was really good. We did a hell of a job stopping the run. Everyone, you know, tackled, fit their gaps, and we got to continue to do that.
6: The Colts ended their 9-game losing streak dating back to last season, and they now face the Washington Commanders this Sunday in London. South Bend leaders want to hear from people about housing issues across the city. The Portage Township Trustee's office is hosting a housing town hall Thursday evening at 6 at the downtown South Bend Library. Members of the Housing Task Force will be there to discuss housing conditions and get feedback on potential improvements. Organizers are encouraging homeowners and housing workers to be there and share their experiences. And Notre Dame's 49-10 win at Purdue was built in part by four defenders who made life easier for the seven behind them. Here's Len Clark.
8: The Irish recorded six sacks and held Purdue to just 40 rushing yards without needing extra defenders to create pressure. That allowed the secondary to keep more players in coverage. The defining play came before halftime when pressure produced a sack and a forced fumble that Drake Bowen returned for a touchdown. Purdue had more plays, but Notre Dame made those plays matter less. The Irish improved to 4-0 and traveled to North Carolina this Saturday. Len Clark, Network Indiana.
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14: I'm IHSAA Commissioner Paul Nightig. Hoosier High School coaches are teaching more than sports. They're teaching life lessons. Show up for our student athletes and the coaches who teach them and buy a ticket to your school's next athletic event. Every great story starts somewhere. In Indiana, it starts with education-based athletics. It starts here.
15: Hoosiers who want to vote in the November general election are reminded that the voter registration deadline is approaching.
16: I'm Becca Shepherd from the WKVI Information Center.
15: The deadline to register to vote or update an existing voter registration is less than a week away and is on Monday, October 5th. Online registrations may be submitted through the state's voter portal at indianavoters.in.gov through 11:59 p.m. on the 5th, while mailed registration applications must be postmarked by October 5th. Voters can also use the state voter portal to check their current registration status and find their polling location. Early in-person voting begins Tuesday, October 6th. In Stark County, early voting will be available at the Stark County Courthouse in Knox, while Pulaski County voters may cast early ballots at the Pulaski County Courthouse in Winnemac. Additional early voting opportunities will be available later in October. The deadline to request an absentee ballot by mail is October 22nd. The final day for in-person absentee voting is Monday, November 2nd at noon local time, with Election Day set for Tuesday, November 3rd. A Meet the Candidates night is also being organized for candidates in Stark County, scheduled to be held Tuesday, October 13th at the Nancy J. Dembowski Community Center at 55 East Lake Street in Knox. That event will have open doors at 5 p.m. with the program beginning at 6. A full candidate list for both Stark and Pulaski counties, along with important voting dates and deadlines, are available on the Election Central page at WKVI.com. Bowen Health and the Cornerstone Cafe will host a Knox Community Fuel Up event this Friday, October 2nd, in order to help connect families with local resources. Bowen Health Stark County Director of Community Engagement, Joni Hayden, shared information about the event.
4: It's called a Fuel Up, and we're going to be providing free coffee drink for anyone that shows up on October 2nd, Friday, 7 a.m. to 9 a.m. Coffee is provided by Fluid Coffee out of Valparaiso. It's at MBS Fitness. We're inviting anyone to come to learn about any services that are provided to families in the community, and then, of course, get a free drink and start your day.
15: MBS Fitness is located at 21 North Main Street in Knox, and attendees can stop by any time during the two-hour event and receive a free coffee while learning about services available to families in the community. Hayden also shared information about Bowen Health, stating they do not have a brick-and-mortar location in Knox, but that they do provide skill-building services in Stark County and have for the last few years. Those services can assist individuals facing barriers involving appointments, medications, or behavioral issues, with staff providing assistance in homes, schools, and other community settings. The community is invited to this event on Friday for local resources and free coffee to start the day. The Wyfogan Park Splash Pad in Knox will soon close for the season. Knox Mayor Dennis Eastock shared an announcement with WKVI on Tuesday that stated that the splash pad will close for the season this upcoming Monday, October 5th. The splash pad has been a seasonal attraction at Wyfogan Park since it first opened in 2016. Previous WKVI news reports show that the splash pad typically opens around Memorial Day weekend and closes around late September or early October. The splash pad will remain available through Sunday before closing on Monday.
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5: From the Tri-County Weather Center, I'm Bill Banks on All News 1520 WKVI. 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Tonight, partly cloudy, low 50. Tomorrow, sunny skies with a high of 70 degrees. Tomorrow night, clouds and 55. Wednesday, partly sunny, warming up to 80. Thursday, afternoon rain, high 77. I'm Bill Banks. For your local forecast 24/7, visit WKVI.com.
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24: This is a Bloomberg Money Minute. Not even a sharp drop in the price of oil to under 90 bucks a barrel could help Wall Street a whole lot today. Amid investor worries about stubbornly high inflation and renewed talks about another possible interest rate hike from the Fed before this year is over. The Dow today, down 132 points, just a quarter of 1%. The Nasdaq lost 23, the S&P down 13. That's after consumer confidence fell to a 12-year low this month on worries about gas prices, the economy, and the labor market. Also, advertised open jobs in August unexpectedly declined, another sign of a low-hire, low-fire labor market. After meeting with leaders of top American artificial intelligence firms about the risks of AI, President Trump shot down the idea of federal regulations on the technology, but said he's considering an AI committee to watch over developments. And ratcheting up its trade war with Canada, the Trump administration is now banning almost $1 billion worth of imported Canadian liquor, dairy products, and motorcycles. Tom Busby, Bloomberg Radio.
0: It's Thursday night, and you're grabbing drinks with some friends. Started off with a pitcher for the table, which quickly becomes two. There's pool. And there's the photo booth.
1: All right, everybody, squeeze in. 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
29: 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They're our customer-facing. 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
28: 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I'm Greg Allen.
15: Turning now to funeral arrangements. 99-year-old Nancy M. Byfield Finley of Greentown and formerly of Leaders Ford passed away September 24th. Cremation will take place at Frayne Crematory in Winnemac. No services will be held at this time. Memorial contributions may be made to a local animal shelter in memory of 99-year-old Nancy M. Byfield Finley of Greentown and formerly of Leaders Ford. 77-year-old Arthur E. Holderman of Knox passed away September 25th. No services will be held at this time. Brayman & Son Memorial Chapel of Knox is in charge of arrangements for 77-year-old Arthur E. Holderman of Knox. There will be a visitation for Jean Flugschaft to be held from 5 to 7 p.m. Central Time tomorrow, Thursday, October 1st, at the Reynolds Funeral Home Hamlet Chapel. The funeral services will be held 11 a.m. Central Time Friday, October 2nd, at St. Matthew Lutheran Church, with an additional visitation to be held 1 hour prior to funeral services. In lieu of flowers, memorial contributions may be made to St. Matthew Lutheran Church in Hamlet in memory of Jean Flugschaft. 95-year-old Katie Mae Craigmile Dedloff passed away September 26th. Friends will be received from 11 a.m. until the time of the 1 p.m. service, Friday, October 2nd, at the Bremen and Son Memorial Chapel in Knox. That's for 95-year-old Katie Mae Craigmile Dedloff. 62-year-old James Jim Frederick Weinbrenner passed away September 14th. Friends will be received from 1 to 4 p.m. with a Masonic service at 3 p.m. on Saturday, October 3rd at the Bremen and Bailey Funeral Home in North Judson. That's in memory of 62-year-old James Jim Frederick Weinbrenner. Remember, you can find complete obituary information online at WKVI.com.
4: From the Tri-County Weather Center, I'm Bill Banks on All News 1520 WKVI. 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Tonight, partly cloudy, low 50. Tomorrow, sunny skies with a high of 70 degrees. Tomorrow night, clouds and 55. Wednesday, partly sunny, warming up to 80. Thursday, afternoon rain, high 77. I'm Bill Banks. 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
10: It's the home playoff debut of Caitlin Clark. I'm Network Indiana's Nathaniel Finch. For the first time in her young Indiana Fever career, Caitlin Clark plays a playoff game at Gainbridge Fieldhouse. Of course, last year missing the playoffs, which is why Clark gets named the league's comeback player of the year, and along with Kelsey Mitchell, first team All-WNBA. But tonight is do or die for Indiana, already trailing the Las Vegas Aces by a game in the best of three series. The Fever need a win tonight to extend this to a winner-take-all game three on Thursday. Tip-off 6:30 Eastern at Gainbridge Fieldhouse. It's the first win of the season for the Indianapolis Colts, beating the Houston Texans now 1-2 on the young season before heading out to London to play the Commanders on Sunday.
11: It's huge. I mean, a lot of these NFL games come down to these one-score games, as we know, and so to find a way to win there and get the first one, like I said, a division opponent, it's great vibes, great confidence builder, you know, going into the following week.
10: That's Colts coach Shane Steichen on the Colts Roundtable. The story of the game? Kicker Spencer Schrader tweaking his groin pregame, but kicking the game-winning 53-yard field goal with no issues.
12: We expect Spencer to be able to go no problem. We'll limit or load some of his management based on what the training room tells us throughout the week. But obviously, we saw him kick during the game. He did an unbelievable job.
10: That's Colts special teams coordinator Brian Mason. It's like the first day of school for the Indiana Pacers. Day one of training camp, and the first look at the team's free agent signing, Kelly Oubre Jr.
13: I love his attitude. Positive, upbeat guy, very enthusiastic about being here, and he's experienced, you know, and he played multiple positions. So guys like that are extremely valuable.
10: That's Pacers coach Rick Carlisle. Indiana starts regular season action in 3 weeks. With your Network Indiana Sports Report, I'm Nathaniel Finch.
14: Fox News, I'm Chris DeMeo. Former American Idol contestant Khalib Flynn has been found guilty by an Ohio court for the murder of his wife.
16: While we respect the system, certainly, we're disappointed. I fully anticipate that there will be a notice of appeal filed, and this decision will be tested thoroughly in the Court of Appeals.
14: Flynn lawyer Patrick Mulligan. Lindsey Clancy appears in court again Tuesday after a jury failed to reach a verdict on child murder charges this month.
30: Her attorney, Kevin Reddington, now says prosecutors failed to prove Clancy did it. Reddington argued today that Clancy should be acquitted because police botched an investigation, including, quote, woefully deficient forensic evidence.
14: Fox's Brian Yenis in Plymouth, Massachusetts. No decision yet about a possible retrial. 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
0: place. I've been surfing here since I was a kid. Now, seeing my grandson out on the water, it means everything to me. Watching him and taking in the blue waves, the sea breeze, the blurry horizon.
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5: Gunfire in Richmond. You're listening to Network Indiana. I'm Jake McDaniel. Three people, including one teenager, were shot this morning. Richmond police arrived at the scene around 6:15, and they say those people knew each other. At least one of those people were flown to a hospital. One person is injured after he was shot this morning on Indy's east side. It happened on North Shadeland Avenue near East 38th Street, and the cops detained another person. Spencer Schrader hit a 53-yard field goal in the final second Sunday, helping the Indianapolis Colts beat the Houston Texans 19-17. Head coach Shane Steichen.
7: I think our guys communicated very well. You know, I think they're all on the same page. We did a really good job of tackling. Third downs were good. So, you know, the run game was really good. We did a hell of a job stopping the run. Everyone, you know, tackled, fit their gaps, and we got to continue to do that.
5: The Colts ended their 9-game losing streak dating back to last season, and they now face the Washington Commanders this Sunday in London. South Bend leaders want to hear from people about housing issues across the city. The Portage Township Trustee's office is hosting a housing town hall Thursday evening at 6 at the downtown South Bend Library. Members of the Housing Task Force will be there to discuss housing conditions and get feedback on potential improvements. Organizers are encouraging homeowners and housing workers to be there and share their experiences. And Notre Dame's 49-10 win at Purdue was built in part by four defenders who made life easier for the seven behind them. Here's Len Clark.
8: The Irish recorded six sacks and held Purdue to just 40 rushing yards without needing extra defenders to create pressure. That allowed the secondary to keep more players in coverage. The defining play came before halftime when pressure produced a sack and a forced fumble that Drake Bowen returned for a touchdown. Purdue had more plays, but Notre Dame made those plays matter less. The Irish improved to 4-0 and traveled to North Carolina this Saturday. Len Clark, Network Indiana.
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17: Coach, I remember where we began.
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32: I'm IHSAA Commissioner Paul Nighting. Hoosier High School coaches are teaching more than sports. They're teaching life lessons. Show up for our student athletes and the coaches who teach them, and buy a ticket to your school's next athletic event. Every great story starts somewhere. In Indiana, it starts with education-based athletics. It starts here.
33: I'm Rusty Nixon, Giant FM News. Marshall County Plan Commission discussed how to proceed with the updating of the new comprehensive plan for the county at their meeting on Thursday, September 24th. County Plan Director Nicholas Whitwer approached the board for direction and how to proceed with hiring a company to perform that work.
4: We can just hire somebody directly at any time, or we can have an RFP. It's kind of up in the air. So, I mean, that's where I'm kind of struggling here, too. I just want a little direction and say. So if you want to see a couple more come in and bring some more local type outfits to do comprehensive planning, and we can have also some from downstate or even out of state.
33: There was a question arose about costs for that service.
4: Like they both stated last time we had people here, it's pretty much a redo. I think we're looking at probably $100,000 to $150,000. Yeah, I know one time we had, I think, about $80,000 worth of dollars the council allocated for Planning Commission's budget and what the commissioners had allocated for a comprehensive plan. I think we had around $80,000 kind of allocated.
33: The board directed Whitworth to ask companies interested in the work to make a presentation to them at a future meeting. City of Plymouth has submitted its application for the 2027 Community Crossings Matching Grant. City Engineer Dan Sellers reported during Monday evening's Board of Public Works and Safety meeting. Sellers said the fixed projects included in the application have an estimated value of $960,000. He detailed the streets in the application as Rex Street from Liberty to Roy, Berkeley Street from Randolph to Columbus Drive, Richter Road from Jefferson Street to Solomon Court, Nutmeg Road from the city limits to Oak Hill Avenue, Western Avenue from North Liberty to Pilgrim Lane. Sellers noted these aren't the only street projects planned for next year, just the ones that would be paid for by the grant if the city is awarded the funds. Board member Don Ecker asked when the city would find out about the grant award. Sellers said the notification could come in a couple of months. He explained that the city hopes to get word as early as possible and then contact paving companies to seek bids at the end of the year so paving can happen earlier. On another project, Sellers said the Oak Road Improvement and Sidewalk Project is getting underway this week with survey work. Mayor Robert Lissenberger commented the project is starting this fall with survey work, followed by further engineering next year. From there, the process will involve acquisition of property and the possible relocation of some utilities. He indicated it's a long process with construction slated for 2032. Plymouth police arrested a Chicago man Sunday evening after responding to reports of a street fight, an encounter that ended with a taser deployment. Sunday, September 27th, officers were dispatched to Western Avenue and Pilgrim Lane after a caller reported two men actively fighting in the middle of the street. Officer Jeremy Enyart located both men walking in the grassy area near American Container. The suspect was walking south toward the officer and noticed what appeared to be blood on his face. After several attempts to get the subject to stop, along with warnings of taser deployment, Enyart deployed his taser to detain the suspect. A second Plymouth officer arrived and secured 25-year-old Angel Bustamante of Chicago with wrist restraints. Bustamante was transported to the hospital for medical clearance before being taken to the Marshall County Jail, where he was lodged for public intoxication and resisting law enforcement. I'm Rusty Nixon. Giant FM News.
6: From the Tri-County Weather Center, I'm Bill Banks on All News 1520 WKVI. 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Tonight, partly cloudy, low 50. Tomorrow, sunny skies with a high of 70 degrees. Tomorrow night, clouds and 55. Wednesday, partly sunny, warming up to 80. Thursday, afternoon rain, high 77. I'm Bill Banks. 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
10: This is a Bloomberg Money Minute. Not even a sharp drop in the price of oil to under 90 bucks a barrel could help Wall Street a whole lot today. Amid investor worries about stubbornly high inflation and renewed talks about another possible interest rate hike from the Fed before this year is over. The Dow today, down 132 points, just a quarter of 1%. The Nasdaq lost 23, the S&P down 13. That's after consumer confidence fell to a 12-year low this month on worries about gas prices, the economy, and the labor market. Also, advertised open jobs in August unexpectedly declined, another sign of a low-hire, low-fire labor market. After meeting with leaders of top American artificial intelligence firms about the risks of AI, President Trump shot down the idea of federal regulations on the technology, but said he's considering an AI committee to watch over developments. And ratcheting up its trade war with Canada, the Trump administration is now banning almost $1 billion worth of imported Canadian liquor, dairy products, and motorcycles. Tom Busby, Bloomberg Radio.
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13: There's been some changes in some of our hiring regulations, and it's freed up some positions available in our county offices, and their program analysis positions. They're our customer facing. They're the ones that meet and greet the employees that take care of our farmers across the state.
12: 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I'm Greg Allen.
14: I'm Rusty Nixon, Giant FM News. Marshall County Plan Commission discussed how to proceed with the updating of the new comprehensive plan for the county at their meeting on Thursday, September 24th. County Plan Director Nicholas Whitwer approached the board for direction in how to proceed with hiring a company to perform that work.
15: We can just hire somebody directly at any time, or we can have an RFP. It's kind of up in the air. So, I mean, that's where I'm kind of struggling here, too. I just want a little direction and say. So if you want to see a couple more come in and bring some more local type outfits to do comprehensive planning, and we can have also some from downstate or even out of state.
14: There was a question arose about costs for that service.
15: Like they both stated last time we had people here, it's pretty much a redo. I mean, I think we're looking at probably $100,000 to $150,000. Yeah, I know at one time we had, I think, about $80,000 worth of dollars that the council allocated for Plan Commission's budget and what the commissioners had allocated for a comprehensive plan. I think we had around $80,000. And allocated.
14: Board directed Whitwer to ask companies interested in the work to make a presentation to them at a future meeting. City of Plymouth has submitted its application for the 2027 Community Crossings Matching Grant. City Engineer Dan Sellers reported during Monday evening's Board of Public Works and Safety meeting. Sellers said the fixed projects included in the application of an estimated value of $960,000. He detailed the streets in the application as Rex Street from Liberty to Roy, Berkeley Street from Randolph to Columbus Drive, Richter Road from Jefferson Street to Solomon Court, Nutmeg Road from the city limits to Oak Hill Avenue, Western Avenue from North Liberty to Pilgrim Lane. Sellers noted these aren't the only street projects planned for next year, just the ones that would be paid for by the grant if the city is awarded the funds. Board member Don Ecker asked when the city would find out about the grant award. Sellers said the notification could come in a couple of months. He explained that the city hopes to get word as early as possible and then contact paving companies to seek bids at the end of the year so paving can happen earlier. On another project, sellers said the Oak Road Improvement and Sidewalk Project is getting underway this week with survey work. Mayor Robert Lissenberger commented the project is starting this fall with survey work, followed by further engineering next year. From there, the process will involve acquisition of property and the possible relocation of some utilities. He indicated it's a long process with construction slated for 2032. Plymouth police arrested a Chicago man Sunday evening after responding to reports of a street fight, an encounter that ended with a taser deployment. Sunday, September 27th, officers were dispatched to Western Avenue and Pilgrim Lane after a caller reported two men actively fighting in the middle of the street. Officer Jeremy Enyart located both men walking in the grassy area near American Container. The suspect was walking south toward the officer and noticed what appeared to be blood on his face. After several attempts to get the subject to stop, along with warnings of taser deployment, Enyart deployed his taser to detain the suspect. A second Plymouth officer arrived and secured 25-year-old Angel Bustamante of Chicago with wrist restraints. Bustamante was transported to the hospital for medical clearance before being taken to the Marshall County Jail, where he was lodged for public intoxication and resisting law enforcement. I'm Rusty Nixon. Giant FM News.
7: 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Tonight, partly cloudy, low 50. Tomorrow, sunny skies with a high of 70 degrees. Tomorrow night, clouds and 55. Wednesday, partly sunny, warming up to 80. Thursday, afternoon rain, high 77. I'm Bill Banks. 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
14: It's another giant week of high school football on Giant FM. I'm Rusty Nixon, Giant FM Sports, and it all starts on Thursday night at 7 o'clock. It's called Thursday Night Lights. We go around the county. We talk to all the area football coaches about their matchups, get a scouting report for Friday night's games. Culver head coach Austin Faust has his hands full. His team will head to Royal Center and take on one of the state's best programs year in, year out in Pioneer. They're undefeated. He knows what he wants to see out of his guys on Friday, though.
18: Not turning the ball over on offense and special teams and giving our chance with our execution to put points on the board. I thought Zach had a nice game passing-wise in the flats, and hopefully that's something we can keep kind of using to widen teams out and have to defend the width of the field that will hopefully then open up our running game.
14: Then on Friday, it's our normal triple header on WTCA, as always. Plymouth Rocky football, as they travel to Warsaw, take on the Tigers in the longest rivalry game in the state of Indiana. Over 100 years they've been getting together. Ryan Lockhart and Kenny Kramer will have the call for you there. I don't think they were there for the first one, but they'll be there for this one. Then on WKVI, Mitch Columbia has a couple of heavyweights in the HNAC. Winamac will take on North Judson. That one a little bit later starts, 7 o'clock for the pregame, 8 o'clock for the kickoff with Mitch Columbia on WKVI. Then on Max 98.3, join Joe McKee and myself. We'll be at LaVille as the Glen Falcons come to town. Another rivalry game there. Our start 6:30 with the pregame, 7 o'clock with the kickoff. But wait, that's not all. Saturday, a special bonus game as we'll head to CMA on Max 98.3. Joe and I will have the call as Rensselaer Central comes to town to take on the Culver Academy Eagles. Our pregame will start at 12:30, kickoff set for 1 at Oliver Field in Culver. I'm Rusty Nixon, Giant FM Sports.
19: ABC News, I'm Dave Packer. President Trump said the tech leaders he met with at the White House on Tuesday had signed a constitution to police themselves. This amid dire warnings from artificial intelligence leaders about the technology. ABC's Elizabeth Schulze.
20: The president basically said these companies are going to continue to self-regulate. They're going to police themselves and live up to a moral code to do the right thing if they notice that their technology is going astray. If they see cases, for example, like we've seen in recent weeks where AI agents go rogue or seem to not be aligned with what humans want them to do.
19: Defense Secretary Pete Hegseth targeting the military senior ranks for another round of cuts. The new plan, expected to be announced Wednesday, would eliminate 20% of positions for generals and admirals. Florida Thursday night carrying its 16th execution of the year. And Wednesday, Tennessee expected to conduct the state's first execution of a woman in more than 200 years. This is ABC News. Each person in Hazel Township, Pennsylvania, would get $10,000 on the condition to open a data center. ABC's Wayne Cabot has more on what happens next.
21: $10,000 would certainly help in a community where the average household income is $60,000 a year, but many call it a bribe and say, no way. President Trump insists these power-hungry and noisy data centers are good for communities.
22: They're going to work to make the community happy. That might be supplying oil and gas, it might be supplying education, it may be helping teachers along financially, helping people along financially.
21: Wayne Cabot, ABC News.
19: A Florida mom is facing child neglect charges after allegedly abandoning her 4 children, including a 2-month-old and a 2-year-old, to go on a cruise to the Bahamas. According to North Miami police, the children were discovered after one of the children's fathers found out they were home alone without supervision and called officers. Dave Packer, ABC News.
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25: Gunfire in Richmond. You're listening to Network Indiana. I'm Jake McDaniel. 3 people, including one teenager, were shot this morning. Richmond police arrived at the scene around 6:15, and they say those people knew each other. At least one of those people were flown to a hospital. One person is injured after he was shot this morning on Indy's east side. It happened on North Shadeland Avenue near East 38th Street, and the cops detained another person. Spencer Schrader hit a 53-yard field goal in the final second Sunday, helping the Indianapolis Colts beat the Houston Texans 19-17. Head coach Shane Steichen.
26: I think our guys communicated very well. You know, I think they're all on the same page. We did a really good job of tackling. Third downs were good. So, you know, the run game was really good. We did a hell of a job stopping the run. Everyone, you know, tackled, fit their gaps, and we got to continue to do that.
25: The Colts ended their 9-game losing streak dating back to last season, and they now face the Washington Commanders this Sunday in London. South Bend leaders want to hear from people about housing issues across the city. The Portage Township Trustee's office is hosting a housing town hall Thursday evening at 6 at the downtown South Bend Library. Members of the Housing Task Force will be there to discuss housing conditions and get feedback on potential improvements. Organizers are encouraging homeowners, and housing workers to be there and share their experiences. And Notre Dame's 49-10 win at Purdue was built in part by four defenders who made life easier for the seven behind them. Here's Len Clark.
0: The Irish recorded six sacks and held Purdue to just 40 rushing yards without needing extra defenders to create pressure. That allowed the secondary to keep more players in coverage. The defining play came before halftime when pressure produced a sack and a forced fumble that Drake Bowen returned for a touchdown. Purdue had more plays, but Notre Dame made those plays matter less. The Irish improved to 4-0 and traveled to North Carolina this Saturday. Len Clark, Network Indiana.
25: This is Network Indiana.
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6: I'm IHSAA Commissioner Paul Nighting. Hoosier High School coaches are teaching more than sports. They're teaching life lessons. 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
27: Hoosiers who want to vote in the November general election are reminded that the voter registration deadline is approaching. I'm Becca Shepherd from the WKVI Information Center. The deadline to register to vote or update an existing voter registration is less than a week away and is on Monday, October 5th. Online registrations may be submitted through the state's voter portal at indianavoters.in.gov through 11:59 p.m. on the 5th, while mailed registration applications must be postmarked by October 5th. Voters can also use the state voter portal to check their current registration status and find their polling location. Early in-person voting begins Tuesday, October 6th. In Stark County, early voting will be available at the Stark County Courthouse in Knox, while Pulaski County voters may cast early ballots at the Pulaski County Courthouse in Winnemac. Additional early voting opportunities will be available later in October. The deadline to request an absentee ballot by mail is October 22nd. The final day for in-person absentee voting is Monday, November 2nd at noon local time, with Election Day set for Tuesday, November 3rd. A Meet the Candidates night is also being organized for candidates in Stark County, scheduled to be held Tuesday, October 13th at the Nancy J. Dembowski Community Center at 55 East Lake Street in Knox. That event will have open doors at 5 p.m. with the program beginning at 6. A full candidate list for both Stark and Pulaski counties, along with important voting dates and deadlines, are available on the Election Central page at WKVI.com. Bowen Health and the Cornerstone Cafe will host a Knox Community Fuel Up event this Friday, October 2nd, in order to help connect families with local resources. Bowen Health Stark County Director of Community Engagement, Joni Hayden, shared information about the event.
28: It's called a Fuel Up, and we're going to be providing free coffee drink for anyone that shows up on October 2nd, Friday, 7 a.m. to 9 a.m. Coffee's provided by Fluid Coffee out of Valparaiso. It's at MBS Fitness. We're inviting anyone to come to learn about any services that are provided to families in the community, and then, of course, get a free drink and start your day.
27: MBS Fitness is located at 21 North Main Street in Knox, and attendees can stop by any time during the two-hour event and receive a free coffee while learning about services available to families in the community. Hayden also shared information about Bowen Health, stating they do not have a brick-and-mortar location in Knox, but that they do provide skill-building services in Stark County and have for the last few years. Those services can assist individuals facing barriers involving appointments, medications, or behavioral issues, with staff providing assistance in homes, schools, and other community settings. The community is invited to this event on Friday for local resources and free coffee to start the day. The Wythogen Park Splash Pad in Knox will soon close for the season. Knox Mayor Dennis Eastock shared an announcement with WKVI on Tuesday that stated that the splash pad will close for the season this upcoming Monday, October 5th. The splash pad has been a seasonal attraction at Wythogen Park since it first opened in 2016. Previous WKVI News reports show that the splash pad typically opens around Memorial Day weekend and closes around late September or early October. The splash pad will remain available through Sunday before closing on Monday. I'm Becca Shepherd from the WKVI Information Center. Visit our website, WKVI.com, or our Facebook page, Tri-County News, for all of your local news 24/7.
7: From the Tri-County Weather Center, I'm Bill Banks on All News 1520 WKVI. 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Tonight, partly cloudy, low 50. Tomorrow, sunny skies with a high of 70 degrees. Tomorrow night, clouds and 55. Wednesday, partly sunny, warming up to 80. Thursday, afternoon rain, high 77. I'm Bill Banks. For your local forecast 24/7, visit WKVI.com.
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15: This is a Bloomberg Money Minute. Not even a sharp drop in the price of oil to under 90 bucks a barrel could help Wall Street a whole lot today. Amid investor worries about stubbornly high inflation and renewed talks about another possible interest rate hike from the Fed before this year is over. The Dow today, down 132 points, just a quarter of 1%. The Nasdaq lost 23, the S&P down 13. That's after consumer confidence fell to a 12-year low this month on worries about gas prices, the economy, and the labor market. Also, advertised open jobs in August unexpectedly declined, another sign of a low-hire, low-fire labor market. After meeting with leaders of top American artificial intelligence firms about the risks of AI, President Trump shot down the idea of federal regulations on the technology, but said he's considering an AI committee to watch over developments. And ratcheting up its trade war with Canada, the Trump administration is now banning almost $1 billion worth of imported Canadian liquor, dairy products, and motorcycles. Tom Busby, Bloomberg Radio.
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0: News. I'm Dave Packer. Tech leaders meeting with President Trump Tuesday, discussing AI amid warnings to slow down development before it poses a serious threat to humanity. After the meeting, the president claiming AI companies will be responsible for self-policing.
1: I believe they're going to be used for the good, and when they're not, we're going to be able to nab them. But there's going to be a tremendous self-policing aspect.
0: New York Governor Kathy Hochul is calling for an independent review of Cornell University's response to allegations of a sexual assault involving a former student.

0: The move comes as prosecutors reopen their investigation into the alleged 2024 incident at a fraternity house. The Pentagon is planning to cut one-fifth of its positions for generals and admirals. Defense Secretary Pete Hegseth is expected to announce the move Wednesday. Tens of thousands of current and former FBI agents and employees have been given an urgent warning following a massive hack targeting the FBI's employment website. This is ABC News. Dolly Parton may be gone, but her coffee lives on.
1: Dolly Parton said she got the idea for her Cup of Ambition coffee line when she visited her Dolly-inspired truck stop back in June. The coffee debuted there, but now it's available nationwide on Amazon, Walmart, and TikTok and Instagram shops, with some of the proceeds going toward Dolly's Imagination Library. Earlier this summer, Dolly Parton filmed three commercials for the brand, one of which is out now posthumously. Parton died last month at the age of 80. Sherry Preston, ABC News.
0: Expected Wednesday morning, Tennessee will execute 50-year-old Christina Pike, the sole woman on the state's death row. It will be the first time a woman is executed in the state in more than 200 years after Tennessee's governor and the Supreme Court declined to intervene. The U.S. military expected to complete the total withdrawal of troops from Iraq later Wednesday. That's ending a 12-year presence prompted by the war against ISIS, the withdrawal negotiated by the Biden administration in 2024. Dave Packer, ABC News.
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0: gunfire in Richmond. You're listening to Network Indiana. I'm Jake McDaniel. Three people, including one teenager, were shot this morning. Richmond police arrived at the scene around 6:15, and they say those people knew each other. At least one of those people were flown to a hospital. One person is injured after he was shot this morning on Indy's east side. It happened on North Shadeland Avenue near East 38th Street, and the cops detained another person. Spencer Schrader hit a 53-yard field goal in the final second Sunday, helping the Indianapolis Colts beat the Houston Texans 19-17. Head coach Shane Steichen.
1: I think our guys communicated very well. You know, I think they're all on the same page. We did a really good job of tackling. Third downs were good. So, you know, the run game was really good. We did a hell of a job stopping the run. Everyone, you know, tackled, fit their gaps, and we got to continue to do that.
0: The Colts ended their 9-game losing streak dating back to last season, and they now face the Washington Commanders this Sunday in London. South Bend leaders want to hear from people about housing issues across the city. The Portage Township Trustee's office is hosting a housing town hall Thursday evening at 6 at the downtown South Bend Library. Members of the Housing Task Force will be there to discuss housing conditions and get feedback on potential improvements. Organizers are encouraging homeowners and housing workers to be there and share their experiences. And Notre Dame's 49-10 win at Purdue was built in part by four defenders who made life easier for the seven behind them. Here's Len Clark.
2: The Irish recorded six sacks and held Purdue to just 40 rushing yards without needing extra defenders to create pressure. That allowed the secondary to keep more players in coverage. The defining play came before halftime when pressure produced a sack and a forced fumble that Drake Bowen returned for a touchdown. Purdue had more plays, but Notre Dame made those plays matter less. The Irish improved to 4-0 and traveled to North Carolina this Saturday. Len Clark, Network Indiana.
0: This is Network Indiana.
3: Coach, I remember where we began.
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8: I'm IHSAA Commissioner Paul Nighting. Hoosier High School coaches are teaching more than sports. They're teaching life lessons. 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
9: Hoosiers who want to vote in the November general election are reminded that the voter registration deadline is approaching.
10: I'm Becca Shepherd from the WKVI Information Center.
9: The deadline to register to vote or update an existing voter registration is less than a week away and is on Monday, October 5th. Online registrations may be submitted through the state's voter portal at indianavoters.in.gov. through 11:59 p.m. on the 5th, while mailed registration applications must be postmarked by October 5th. Voters can also use the state voter portal to check their current registration status and find their polling location. Early in-person voting begins Tuesday, October 6th. In Stark County, early voting will be available at the Stark County Courthouse in Knox, while Pulaski County voters may cast early ballots at the Pulaski County Courthouse in Winnemac. Additional early voting opportunities will be available later in October. The deadline to request an absentee ballot by mail is October 22nd. The final day for in-person absentee voting is Monday, November 2nd at noon local time, with Election Day set for Tuesday, November 3rd. A Meet the Candidates night is also being organized for candidates in Stark County, scheduled to be held Tuesday, October 13th at the Nancy J. Dembowski Community Center at 55 East Lake Street in Knox. That event will have open doors at 5 p.m. with the program beginning at 6. A full candidate list for both Stark and Pulaski counties, along with important voting dates and deadlines, are available on the Election Central page at WKVI.com. Bowen Health and the Cornerstone Cafe will host a Knox Community Fuel Up event this Friday, October 2nd, in order to help connect families with local resources. Bowen Health Stark County Director of Community Engagement, Joni Hayden, shared information about the event.
11: It's called a Fuel Up, and we're going to be providing free coffee drink for anyone that shows up on October 2nd, Friday, 7 a.m. to 9 a.m. coffee is provided by Fluid Coffee out of Valparaiso. It's at MBS Fitness. We're inviting anyone to come to learn about any services that are provided to families in the community, and then, of course, get a free drink and start your day.
9: MBS Fitness is located at 21 North Main Street in Knox, and attendees can stop by any time during the two-hour event and receive a free coffee while learning about services available to families in the community. Hayden also shared information about Bowen Health, stating they do not have a brick-and-mortar location in Knox, but that they do provide skill-building services in Stark County and have for the last few years. Those services can assist individuals facing barriers involving appointments, medications, or behavioral issues, with staff providing assistance in homes, schools, and other community settings. The community is invited to this event on Friday for local resources and free coffee to start the day. The Wyfogan Park Splash Pad in Knox will soon close for the season. Knox Mayor Dennis Eastock shared an announcement with WKVI on Tuesday that stated that the Splash Pad will close for the season this upcoming Monday, October 5th. The Splash Pad has been a seasonal attraction at Wyfogan Park since it first opened in 2016. Previous WKVI news reports showed that the Splash Pad typically opens around Memorial Day weekend and closes around late September or early October. The Splash Pad will remain available through Sunday before closing on Monday.
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12: 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Tonight, partly cloudy, low 50. Tomorrow, sunny skies with a high of 70 degrees. Tomorrow night, clouds and 55. Wednesday, partly sunny, warming up to 80. Thursday, afternoon rain, high 77. I'm Bill Banks. For your local forecast 24/7, visit WKVI.com.
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20: This is a Bloomberg Money Minute. Not even a sharp drop in the price of oil to under 90 bucks a barrel could help Wall Street a whole lot today. Amid investor worries about stubbornly high inflation and renewed talks about another possible interest rate hike from the Fed before this year is over. The Dow today, down 132 points, just a quarter of 1%. The Nasdaq lost 23, the S&P down 13. That's after consumer confidence fell to a 12-year low this month on worries about gas prices, the economy, and the labor market. Also, advertised open jobs in August unexpectedly declined, another sign of a low-hire, low-fire labor market. After meeting with leaders of top American artificial intelligence firms about the risks of AI, President Trump shot down the idea of federal regulations on the technology, but said he's considering an AI committee to watch over developments. And ratcheting up its trade war with Canada, the Trump administration is now banning almost $1 billion worth of imported Canadian liquor, dairy products, and motorcycles. Tom Busby, Bloomberg Radio.
21: We first opened about 10 years ago. We were small, just a few of us. But it was exciting. I always dreamt of having my own business. It was kind of slow at first, but things started picking up. We had big plans. But in our wildest dreams, we never thought we'd have this much work. Yeah, with so many businesses caught off guard by the storm, Reed Waste Management has never been busier.
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4: 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I'm Greg Allen.
9: Turning now to funeral arrangements. 99-year-old Nancy M. Byfield Finley of Greentown and formerly of Leaders Ford passed away September 24th. Cremation will take place at Frank Crematory in Winnemac. No services will be held at this time. Memorial contributions may be made to a local animal shelter in memory of 99-year-old Nancy M. Byfield Finley of Greentown and formerly of Leaders Ford. 77-year-old Arthur E. Holderman of Knox passed away September 25th. No services will be held at this time. Brayman & Son Memorial Chapel of Knox is in charge of arrangements for 77-year-old Arthur E. Holderman of Knox. There will be a visitation for Jean Flugschaft to be held from 5 to 7 p.m. Central Time tomorrow, Thursday, October 1st, at the Reynolds Funeral Home Hamlet Chapel. The funeral services will be held 11 a.m. Central Time Friday, October 2nd, at St. Matthew Lutheran Church, with an additional visitation to be held 1 hour prior to funeral services. In lieu of flowers, memorial contributions may be made to St. Matthew Lutheran Church in Hamlet in memory of Jean Flugschaft. 95-year-old Katie Mae Craigmile Dedloff passed away September 26th. Friends will be received from 11 a.m. until the time of the 1 p.m. service Friday, October 2nd at the Brayman & Son Memorial Chapel in Knox. That's for 95-year-old Katie Mae Craigmile Dedloff. 62-year-old James Jim Frederick Weinbrenner passed away September 14th. Friends will be received from 1 to 4 p.m. with a Masonic service at 3 p.m. on Saturday, October 3rd at the Brayman & Bailey Funeral Home in North Judson. That's in memory of 62-year-old James Jim Frederick Weinbrenner. Remember, you can find complete obituary information online at WKVI.com.
12: From the Tri-County Weather Center, I'm Bill Banks on All News 1520 WKVI. 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Tonight, partly cloudy, low 50. Tomorrow, sunny skies with a high of 70 degrees. Tomorrow night, clouds and 55. Wednesday, partly sunny, warming up to 80. Thursday, afternoon rain, high 77. I'm Bill Banks. 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
7: It's the home playoff debut of Caitlin Clark. I'm Network Indiana's Nathaniel Finch. For the first time in her young Indiana Fever career, Caitlin Clark plays a playoff game at Gainbridge Fieldhouse. Of course, last year missing the playoffs, which is why Clark gets named the league's comeback player of the year, and along with Kelsey Mitchell, first team All-WNBA. But tonight is do or die for Indiana, already trailing the Las Vegas Aces by a game in the best of three series. The Fever need a win tonight to extend this to a winner-take-all game three on Thursday. Tip-off 6:30 Eastern at Gainbridge Fieldhouse. It's the first win of the season for the Indianapolis Colts, beating the Houston Texans now 1-2 on the young season before heading out to London to play the Commanders on Sunday.
8: It's huge. I mean, a lot of these NFL games come down to these one-score games, as we know, and so to find a way to win there and get the first one, like I said, a division opponent, it's great vibes, great confidence builder, you know, going into the following week.
7: That's Colts coach Shane Steichen on the Colts Roundtable. The story of the game, kicker Spencer Schrader tweaking his groin pregame, but kicking the game-winning 53-yard field goal with no issues.
25: We expect Spencer to be able to go no problem. We'll limit or load some of his management based on what the training room tells us throughout the week. But obviously, we saw him kick during the game. He did an unbelievable job.
7: That's Colts special teams coordinator Brian Mason. It's like the first day of school for the Indiana Pacers. Day one of training camp, and the first look at the team's free agent signing, Kelly Oubre Jr.
26: I love his attitude. Positive, upbeat guy, very enthusiastic about being here, and he's experienced, you know, and he can play multiple positions. So guys like that are extremely valuable.
7: That's Pacers coach Rick Carlisle. Indiana starts regular season action in 3 weeks. With your Network Indiana Sports Report, I'm Nathaniel Finch.
27: Fox News, I'm Ted Linder. The FBI has released its latest numbers from its Operation Summer Heat 2.0. FBI Director Kash Patel talking about it on Fox's Hannity.
28: We saw 125% increase in weapons seized. We saw 65% increase in fentanyl seized in Summer Heat 2.0. And we saw 35% increase in children found and located from Summer Heat from this year to last year's Summer Heat operations.
27: A graphic from the agency claims 5,000 weapons were recovered, nearly 700 kilograms of fentanyl seized, and almost 9,000 arrests made. Former American Idol contestant Caleb Flynn found guilty of murdering his wife, Ashley, after he alleged that someone broke into their home and shot her. Flynn's lead attorney, Patrick Mulligan, Tuesday.
29: He was upset, and I understand that, because I think he had expectations, and, you know, it's disappointing.
27: Flynn's sentencing set for October 5th. He faces up to life in prison without parole. America's listening to Fox News.
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1: Gunfire in Richmond. You're listening to Network Indiana. I'm Jake McDaniel. Three people, including one teenager, were shot this morning. Richmond police arrived at the scene around 6:15, and they say those people knew each other. At least one of those people were flown to a hospital. One person is injured after he was shot this morning on Indy's east side. It happened on North Shadeland Avenue near East 38th Street, and the cops detained another person. Spencer Schrader hit a 53-yard field goal in the final second Sunday, helping the Indianapolis Colts beat the Houston Texans 19-17. Head coach Shane Steichen.
2: I think our guys communicated very well. You know, I think they're all on the same page. We did a really good job of tackling. Third downs were good. So, you know, the run game was really good. We did a hell of a job stopping the run. Everyone, you know, tackled, fit their gaps, and we got to continue to do that.
1: The Colts ended their 9-game losing streak dating back to last season, and they now face the Washington Commanders this Sunday in London. South Bend leaders want to hear from people about housing issues across the city. The Portage Township Trustee's office is hosting a housing town hall Thursday evening at 6 at the downtown South Bend Library. Members of the Housing Task Force will be there to discuss housing conditions and get feedback on potential improvements. Organizers are encouraging homeowners and housing workers to be there and share their experiences. And Notre Dame's 49-10 win at Purdue was built in part by four defenders who made life easier for the seven behind them. Here's Len Clark.
4: The Irish recorded six sacks and held Purdue to just 40 rushing yards without needing extra defenders to create pressure. That allowed the secondary to keep more players in coverage. The defining play came before halftime when pressure produced a sack and a forced fumble that Drake Bowen returned for a touchdown. Purdue had more plays, but Notre Dame made those plays matter less. The Irish improved to 4-0 and traveled to North Carolina this Saturday. Len Clark, Network Indiana.
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5: Coach, I remember where we began.
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11: So thank you, coach.
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21: I'm IHSAA Commissioner Paul Nighty. Hoosier High School coaches are teaching more than sports. They're teaching life lessons. Show up for our student athletes and the coaches who teach them, and buy a ticket to your school's next athletic event. Every great story starts somewhere. In Indiana, it starts with education-based athletics. It starts here.
22: I'm Rusty Nixon, Giant FM News. Marshall County Plan Commission discussed how to proceed with the updating of the new comprehensive plan for the county at their meeting on Thursday, September 24th. County Plan Director Nicholas Whitwer approached the board for direction in how to proceed with hiring a company to perform that work.
23: We can just hire somebody directly at any time, or we can have an RFP. It's kind of up in the air. So, I mean, that's where I'm kind of struggling here, too. I just want a little direction and say. So if you want to see a couple more come in and bring some more local type outfits to do comprehensive planning, and we can have also some from downstate or even out of state.
22: There was a question arose about costs for that service.
23: Like they both stated last time we had people here, it's pretty much a redo. I think we're looking at probably $100,000 to $150,000. Yeah, I know at one time we had, I think, about $80,000 worth of dollars the council allocated for Planning Commission's budget and what the commissioners had allocated for a comprehensive plan. I think we had around $80,000 kind of allocated.
22: Board directed Whitwer to ask companies interested in the work to make a presentation to them at a future meeting. City of Plymouth has submitted its application for the 2027 Community Crossings Matching Grant. City Engineer Dan Sellers reported during Monday evening's Board of Public Works and Safety meeting. Sellers said the fixed projects included in the application of an estimated value of $960,000. He detailed the streets in the application as Rex Street from Liberty to Roy, Berkeley Street from Randolph to Columbus Drive, Richter Road from Jefferson Street to Solomon Court, Nutmeg Road from the city limits to Oak Hill Avenue, Western Avenue from North Liberty to Pilgrim Lane. Sellers noted these aren't the only street projects planned for next year, just the ones that would be paid for by the grant if the city is awarded the funds. Board member Don Ecker asked when the city would find out about the grant award. Sellers said the notification could come in a couple of months. He explained that the city hopes to get word as early as possible and then contact paving companies to seek bids at the end of the year so paving can happen earlier. On another project, sellers said the Oak Road Improvement and Sidewalk Project is getting underway this week with survey work. Mayor Robert Lissenberger commented the project is starting this fall with survey work, followed by further engineering next year. From there, the process will involve acquisition of property and the possible relocation of some utilities. He indicated it's a long process with construction slated for 2032. Plymouth police arrested a Chicago man Sunday evening after responding to reports of a street fight, an encounter that ended with a taser deployment. Sunday, September 27th, officers were dispatched to Western Avenue and Pilgrim Lane after a caller reported two men actively fighting in the middle of the street. Officer Jeremy Enyart located both men walking in the grassy area near American Container. The suspect was walking south toward the officer and noticed what appeared to be blood on his face. After several attempts to get the subject to stop, along with warnings of taser deployment, Enyart deployed his taser to detain the suspect. A second Plymouth officer arrived and secured 25-year-old Angel Bustamante of Chicago with wrist restraints. Bustamante was transported to the hospital for medical clearance before being taken to the Marshall County Jail, where he was lodged for public intoxication and resisting law enforcement. I'm Rusty Nixon, Giant FM News.
3: 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Tonight, partly cloudy, low 50. Tomorrow, sunny skies with a high of 70 degrees. Tomorrow night, clouds and 55. Wednesday, partly sunny, warming up to 80. Thursday, afternoon rain, high 77. I'm Bill Banks. 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
14: This is a Bloomberg Money Minute. Not even a sharp drop in the price of oil to under 90 bucks a barrel could help Wall Street a whole lot today. Amid investor worries about stubbornly high inflation and renewed talks about another possible interest rate hike from the Fed before this year is over. The Dow today, down 132 points, just a quarter of 1%. The Nasdaq lost 23, the S&P down 13. That's after consumer confidence fell to a 12-year low this month on worries about gas prices, the economy, and the labor market. Also, advertised open jobs in August unexpectedly declined, another sign of a low-hire, low-fire labor market. After meeting with leaders of top American artificial intelligence firms about the risks of AI, President Trump shot down the idea of federal regulations on the technology, but said he's considering an AI committee to watch over developments. And ratcheting up its trade war with Canada, the Trump administration is now banning almost $1 billion worth of imported Canadian liquor, dairy products, and motorcycles. Tom Busby, Bloomberg Radio.
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17: 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I'm Greg Allen.
22: I'm Rusty Nixon, Giant FM News. Marshall County Plan Commission discussed how to proceed with the updating of the new comprehensive plan for the county at their meeting on Thursday, September 24th. County Plan Director Nicholas Whitwer approached the board for direction in how to proceed with hiring a company to perform that work.
23: We can just hire somebody directly at any time, or we can have an RFP. It's kind of up in the air. So, I mean, that's where I'm kind of struggling here, too. I just want a little direction and say. So if you want to see a couple more come in and bring some more local type outfits to do comprehensive planning, and we can have also some from downstate or even out of state.
22: There was a question arose about costs for that service.
23: Like they both stated last time we had people here, it's pretty much a redo. I mean, I think we're looking at probably $100,000 to $150,000. Yeah, I know at one time we had, I think, about $80,000 worth of dollars the council allocated for Plan Commission's budget and what the commissioners had allocated for a comprehensive plan. I think we had around $80,000 kind of allocated.
22: Board directed Whitwer to ask companies interested in the work to make a presentation to them at a future meeting. City of Plymouth has submitted its application for the 2027 Community Crossings Matching Grant. City Engineer Dan Sellers reported during Monday evening's Board of Public Works and Safety meeting. Sellers said the fixed projects included in the application have an estimated value of $960,000. He detailed the streets in the application as Rex Street from Liberty to Roy, Berkeley Street from Randolph to Columbus Drive, Richter Road from Jefferson Street to Solomon Court, Nutmeg Road from the city limits to Oak Hill Avenue, Western Avenue from North Liberty to Pilgrim Lane. Sellers noted these aren't the only street projects planned for next year, just the ones that would be paid for by the grant if the city is awarded the funds. Board member Don Ecker asked when the city would find out about the grant award. Sellers said the notification could come in a couple of months. He explained that the city hopes to get word as early as possible and then contact paving companies to seek bids at the end of the year so paving can happen earlier. On another project, sellers said the Oak Road Improvement and Sidewalk Project is getting underway this week with survey work. Mayor Robert Lissenberger commented the project is starting this fall with survey work, followed by further engineering next year. From there, the process will involve acquisition of property and the possible relocation of some utilities. He indicated it's a long process with construction slated for 2032. Plymouth police arrested a Chicago man Sunday evening after responding to reports of a street fight, an encounter that ended with a taser deployment. Sunday, September 27th, officers were dispatched to Western Avenue and Pilgrim Lane after a caller reported two men actively fighting in the middle of the street. Officer Jeremy Enyart located both men walking in the grassy area near American Container. The suspect was walking south toward the officer and noticed what appeared to be blood on his face. After several attempts to get the subject to stop, along with warnings of taser deployment, Enyart deployed his taser to detain the suspect. A second Plymouth officer arrived and secured 25-year-old Angel Bustamante of Chicago with wrist restraints. Bustamante was transported to the hospital for medical clearance before being taken to the Marshall County Jail, where he was lodged for public intoxication and resisting law enforcement. I'm Rusty Nixon. Giant FM News.
0: 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Tonight, partly cloudy, low 50. Tomorrow, sunny skies with a high of 70 degrees. Tomorrow night, clouds and 55. Wednesday, partly sunny, warming up to 80. Thursday, afternoon rain, high 77. I'm Bill Banks. For your local forecast 24/7, visit WKVI.com.
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22: It's another giant week of high school football on Giant FM. I'm Rusty Nixon, Giant FM Sports, and it all starts on Thursday night at 7 o'clock. It's called Thursday Night Lights. We go around the county. We talk to all the area football coaches about their matchups, get a scouting report for Friday night's games. Culver head coach Austin Faust has his hands full. His team will head to Royal Center and take on one of the state's best programs year in, year out in Pioneer. They're undefeated. He knows what he wants to see out of his guys on Friday, though.
19: Not turning the ball over on offense and special teams and giving our chance with our execution to put points on the board. I thought Zach had a nice game passing-wise in the flats, and hopefully that's something we can keep kind of using to widen teams out and have to defend the width of the field that will hopefully then open up our running game.
22: Then on Friday, it's our normal triple header on WTCA, as always. Plymouth Rocky football, as they travel to Warsaw, take on the Tigers in the longest rivalry game in the state of Indiana. Over 100 years they've been getting together. Ryan Lockhart and Kenny Kramer will have the call for you there. I don't think they were there for the first one, but they'll be there for this one. Then on WKBI, Mitch Columbia has a couple of heavyweights in the HNAC. Winamac will take on North Judson. That one a little bit later starts, 7 o'clock for the pregame, 8 o'clock for the kickoff with Mitch Columbi on WKBI. Then on Max 98.3, join Joe McKee and myself. We'll be at LaVille as the Glenn Falcons come to town. Another rivalry game there. Our start 6:30 with the pregame, 7 o'clock with the kickoff. But wait, that's not all. Saturday, a special bonus game as we'll head to CMA on Max 98.3. Joe and I will have the call as Rensselaer Central comes to town to take on the Culver Academy Eagles. Our pregame will start at 12:30, kickoff set for 1 at Oliver Field in Culver. I'm Rusty Nixon, Giant FM Sports.
1: ABC News, I'm Dave Packer. Tech leaders meeting with President Trump Tuesday discussing AI amid warnings to slow down development before it poses a serious threat to humanity. After the meeting, the president claiming AI companies will be responsible for self-policing.
5: I believe they're going to be used for the good, and when they're not, we're going to be able to nab them. But there's going to be a tremendous self-policing aspect.
1: New York Governor Kathy Hochul is calling for an independent review of Cornell University's response to allegations of a sexual assault involving a former student. The move comes as prosecutors reopen their investigation into the alleged 2024 incident at a fraternity house. The Pentagon is planning to cut 1/5 of its positions for generals and admirals. Defense Secretary Pete Hegseth is expected to announce the move Wednesday. Tens of thousands of current and former FBI agents and employees have been given an urgent warning following a massive hack targeting the FBI's employment website. This is ABC News. Dolly Parton may be gone, but her coffee lives on.
9: Parton said she got the idea for her Cup of Ambition coffee line when she visited her Dolly-inspired truck stop back in June. The coffee debuted there, but now it's available nationwide on Amazon, Walmart, and TikTok and Instagram shops, with some of the proceeds going to her Dolly's Imagination Library. Earlier this summer, Dolly Parton filmed 3 commercials for the brand, one of which is out now posthumously. Parton died last month at the age of 80. Sherry Preston, ABC News.
1: Expected Wednesday morning, Tennessee will execute 50-year-old Christina Pike, the sole woman on the state's death row. It'll be the first time a woman is executed in the state in more than 200 years after Tennessee's governor and the Supreme Court declined to intervene. The U.S. military expected to complete the total withdrawal of troops from Iraq later Wednesday. That's ending a 12-year presence prompted by the war against ISIS, the withdrawal negotiated by the Biden administration in 2024. Dave Packer, ABC News.
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25: Gunfire in Richmond. 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I'm Jake McDaniel. 3 people, including 1 teenager, were shot this morning. Richmond police arrived at the scene around 6:15, and they say those people knew each other. At least one of those people were flown to a hospital. One person is injured after he was shot this morning on Indy's east side. It happened on North Shadland Avenue near East 38th Street, and the cops detained another person. Spencer Schrader hit a 53-yard field goal in the final second Sunday, helping the Indianapolis Colts beat the Houston Texans 19-17. Head coach Shane Steichen.
26: I think our guys communicated very well. You know, I think they're all on the same page. We did a really good job of tackling. Third downs were good. So, you know, the run game was really good. We did a hell of a job stopping the run. Everyone tackled, fit their gaps, and we got to continue to do that.
25: The Colts ended their 9-game losing streak dating back to last season, and they now face the Washington Commanders this Sunday in London. South Bend leaders want to hear from people about housing issues across the city. The Portage Township Trustee's office is hosting a housing town hall Thursday evening at 6 at the downtown South Bend Library. Members of the Housing Task Force will be there to discuss housing conditions and get feedback on potential improvements. Organizers are encouraging homeowners and housing workers to be there and share their experiences. And Notre Dame's 49-10 win at Purdue was built in part by four defenders who made life easier for the seven behind them. Here's Len Clark.
3: The Irish recorded 6 sacks and held Purdue to just 40 rushing yards without needing extra defenders to create pressure. That allowed the secondary to keep more players in coverage. The defining play came before halftime when pressure produced a sack and a forced fumble that Drake Bowen returned for a touchdown. Purdue had more plays, but Notre Dame made those plays matter less. The Irish improved to 4-0 and traveled to North Carolina this Saturday. Len Clark, Network Indiana.
25: This is Network Indiana.
7: Coach, I remember where we began.
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21: I'm IHSAA Commissioner Paul Neidig. Hoosier High School coaches are teaching more than sports. They're teaching life lessons. Show up for our student athletes and the coaches who teach them, and buy a ticket to your school's next athletic event. Every great story starts somewhere. In Indiana, it starts with education-based athletics. It starts here.
27: Hoosiers who want to vote in the November general election are reminded that the voter registration deadline is approaching.
28: I'm Becca Shepherd from the WKVI Information Center.
27: The deadline to register to vote or update an existing voter registration is less than a week away and is on Monday, October 5th. Online registrations may be submitted through the state's voter portal at indianavoters.in.gov through 11:59 p.m. on the 5th, while mailed registration applications must be postmarked by October 5th. Voters can also use the state voter portal to check their current registration status and find their polling location. Early in-person voting begins Tuesday, October 6th. In Stark County, early voting will be available at the Stark County Courthouse in Knox, while Pulaski County voters may cast early ballots at the Pulaski County Courthouse in Winnemac. Additional early voting opportunities will be available later in October. The deadline to request an absentee ballot by mail is October 22nd. The final day for in-person absentee voting is Monday, November 2nd at noon local time, with Election Day set for Tuesday, November 3rd. A Meet the Candidates night is also being organized for candidates in Stark County, scheduled to be held Tuesday, October 13th at the Nancy J. Dembowski Community Center at 55 East Lake Street in Knox. That event will have open doors at 5 p.m. with the program beginning at 6. A full candidate list for both Stark and Pulaski counties, along with important voting dates and deadlines, are available on the Election Central page at WKVI.com. Bowen Health and the Cornerstone Cafe will host a Knox Community Fuel Up event this Friday, October 2nd, in order to help connect families with local resources. Bowen Health Stark County Director of Community Engagement, Joni Hayden, shared information about the event.
29: It's called a Fuel Up, and we're going to be providing free coffee drink for anyone that shows up on October 2nd, Friday, 7 a.m. to 9 a.m. Coffee is provided by Fluid Coffee out of Valparaiso. It's at MBS Fitness. We're inviting anyone to come to learn about any services that are provided to families in the community, and then, of course, get a free drink and start your day.
27: MBS Fitness is located at 21 North Main Street in Knox, and attendees can stop by any time during the two-hour event and receive a free coffee while learning about services available to families in the community. Hayden also shared information about Bowen Health, stating they do not have a brick-and-mortar location in Knox, but that they do provide skill-building services in Stark County and have for the last few years. Those services can assist individuals facing barriers involving appointments, medications, or behavioral issues, with staff providing assistance in homes, schools, and other community settings. The community is invited to this event on Friday for local resources and free coffee to start the day. The Wyfogan Park Splash Pad in Knox will soon close for the season. Knox Mayor Dennis Eastock shared an announcement with WKVI on Tuesday that stated that the Splash Pad will close for the season this upcoming Monday, October 5th. The Splash Pad has been a seasonal attraction at Wyfogan Park since it first opened in 2016. Previous WKVI news reports show that the Splash Pad typically opens around Memorial Day weekend and closes around late September or early October. The Splash Pad will remain available through Sunday before closing on Monday.
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0: From the Tri-County Weather Center, I'm Bill Banks on All News 1520 WKVI. 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Tonight, partly cloudy, low 50. Tomorrow, sunny skies with a high of 70 degrees. Tomorrow night, clouds and 55. Wednesday, partly sunny, warming up to 80. Thursday, afternoon rain, high 77. I'm Bill Banks. For your local forecast 24/7, visit WKVI.com.
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13: This is a Bloomberg Money Minute. Not even a sharp drop in the price of oil to under 90 bucks a barrel could help Wall Street a whole lot today. Amid investor worries about stubbornly high inflation and renewed talks about another possible interest rate hike from the Fed before this year is over. The Dow today, down 132 points, just a quarter of 1%. The Nasdaq lost 23, the S&P down 13. That's after consumer confidence fell to a 12-year low this month on worries about gas prices, the economy, and the labor market. Also, advertised open jobs in August unexpectedly declined, another sign of a low-hire, low-fire labor market. After meeting with leaders of top American artificial intelligence firms about the risks of AI, President Trump shot down the idea of federal regulations on the technology, but said he's considering an AI committee to watch over developments. And ratcheting up its trade war with Canada, the Trump administration is now banning almost $1 billion worth of imported Canadian liquor, dairy products, and motorcycles. Tom Busby, Bloomberg Radio.
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1: 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Hoosier Ag Today's founder Gary Truitt recently was honored with the Farm Broadcaster of the Year Award from our National Association of Farm Broadcasting. Gary was really surprised by the honor, but I can tell you many of us weren't. 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Congratulations, Gary.
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12: ABC News, I'm Dave Packard. President Trump said the tech leaders he met with at the White House on Tuesday had signed a constitution to police themselves. This amid dire warnings from artificial intelligence leaders about the technology. ABC's Elizabeth Schulze.
13: The president basically said these companies are going to continue to self-regulate. They're going to police themselves and live up to a moral code to do the right thing if they notice that their technology is going astray. If they see cases, for example, like we've seen in recent weeks where AI agents go rogue or seem to not be aligned with what humans want them to do.
12: Defense Secretary Pete Hegseth targeting the military senior ranks for another round of cuts. The new plan, expected to be announced Wednesday, would eliminate 20% of positions for generals and admirals. Florida Thursday night carrying at 16.

0: execution of the year. And Wednesday, Tennessee expected to conduct the state's first execution of a woman in more than 200 years. This is ABC News. Each person in Hazel Township, Pennsylvania, would get $10,000 on the condition to open a data center. ABC's Wayne Cabot has more on what happens next.
1: $10,000 would certainly help in a community where the average household income is $60,000 a year, but many call it a bribe and say, no way. President Trump insists these power-hungry and noisy data centers are good for communities.
2: They're going to work to make the community happy. That might be supplying oil and gas. It might be supplying education. It may be helping teachers along financially, helping people along financially.
1: Wayne Cabot, ABC News.
0: A Florida mom is facing child neglect charges after allegedly abandoning her four children, including a two-month-old and a two-year-old, to go on a cruise to the Bahamas. According to North Miami police, the children were discovered after one of the children's fathers found out they were home alone without supervision and called officers. Dave Packer, ABC News.
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7: Gunfire in Richmond. You're listening to Network Indiana. I'm Jake McDaniel. Three people, including one teenager, were shot this morning. Richmond police arrived at the scene around 6:15, and they say those people knew each other. At least one of those people were flown to a hospital. One person is injured after he was shot this morning on Indy's east side. It happened on North Shadeland Avenue near East 38th Street, and the cops detained another person. Spencer Schrader hit a 53-yard field goal in the final second Sunday, helping the Indianapolis Colts beat the Houston Texans 19-17. Head coach Shane Steichen.
8: I think our guys communicated very well. You know, I think they're all on the same page. We did a really good job of tackling. Third downs were good. So, you know, the run game was really good. We did a hell of a job stopping the run. Everyone, you know, tackled, fit their gaps, and we got to continue to do that.
7: The Colts ended their 9-game losing streak dating back to last season, and they now face the Washington Commanders this Sunday in London. South Bend leaders want to hear from people about housing issues across the city. The Portage Township Trustee's office is hosting a housing town hall Thursday evening at 6 at the downtown South Bend Library. Members of the Housing Task Force will be there to discuss housing conditions and get feedback on potential improvements. Organizers are encouraging homeowners and housing workers to be there and share their experiences. And Notre Dame's 49-10 win at Purdue was built in part by four defenders who made life easier for the seven behind them. Here's Len Clark.
9: The Irish recorded six sacks and held Purdue to just 40 rushing yards without needing extra defenders to create pressure. That allowed the secondary to keep more players in coverage. The defining play came before halftime when pressure produced a sack and a forced fumble that Drake Bowen returned for a touchdown. Purdue had more plays, but Notre Dame made those plays matter less. The Irish improved to 4-0 and traveled to North Carolina this Saturday. Len Clark, Network Indiana.
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10: Coach, I remember where we began.
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17: I'm IHSAA Commissioner Paul Nideck. Hoosier High School coaches are teaching more than sports. They're teaching life lessons. 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It starts here.
18: Hoosiers who want to vote in the November general election are reminded that the voter registration deadline is approaching.
19: I'm Becca Shepherd from the WKVI Information Center.
18: The deadline to register to vote or update an existing voter registration is less than a week away and is on Monday, October 5th. Online registrations may be submitted through the state's voter portal at indianavoters.in.gov through 11:59 p.m. on the 5th, while mailed registration applications must be postmarked by October 5th. Voters can also use the state voter portal to check their current registration status and find their polling location. Early in-person voting begins Tuesday, October 6th. In Stark County, early voting will be available at the Stark County Courthouse in Knox, while Pulaski County voters may cast early ballots at the Pulaski County Courthouse in Winnemac. Additional early voting opportunities will be available later in October. The deadline to request an absentee ballot by mail is October 22nd. The final day for in-person absentee voting is Monday, November 2nd at noon local time, with Election Day set for Tuesday, November 3rd. A Meet the Candidates night is also being organized for candidates in Stark County, scheduled to be held Tuesday, October 13th at the Nancy J. Dembowski Community Center at 55 East Lake Street in Knox. That event will have open doors at 5 p.m. with the program beginning at 6. A full candidate list for both Stark and Pulaski counties, along with important voting dates and deadlines, are available on the Election Central page at WKVI.com. Bowen Health and the Cornerstone Cafe will host a Knox Community Fuel Up event this Friday, October 2nd, in order to help connect families with local resources. Bowen Health Stark County Director of Community Engagement, Joni Hayden, shared information about the event.
20: It's called a Fuel Up, and we're going to be providing free coffee drink for anyone that shows up on October 2nd, Friday, 7 a.m. to 9 a.m. Coffee is provided by Fluid Coffee out of Valparaiso. It's at MBS Fitness. We're inviting anyone to come to learn about any services that are provided to families in the community, and then, of course, get a free drink and start your day.
18: MBS Fitness is located at 21 North Main Street in Knox, and attendees can stop by any time during the two-hour event and receive a free coffee while learning about services available to families in the community. Hayden also shared information about Bowen Health, stating they do not have a brick-and-mortar location in Knox, but that they do provide skill-building services in Stark County and have for the last few years. Those services can assist individuals facing barriers involving appointments, medications, or behavioral issues, with staff providing assistance in homes, schools, and other community settings. The community is invited to this event on Friday for local resources and free coffee to start the day. The Wythogen Park Splash Pad in Knox will soon close for the season. Knox Mayor Dennis Eastock shared an announcement with WKVI on Tuesday that stated that the splash pad will close for the season this upcoming Monday, October 5th. The splash pad has been a seasonal attraction at Wythogen Park since it first opened in 2016. Previous WKVI news reports show that the splash pad typically opens around Memorial Day weekend and closes around late September or early October. The splash pad will remain available through Sunday before closing on Monday.
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21: 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Tonight, partly cloudy, low 50. Tomorrow, sunny skies with a high of 70 degrees. Tomorrow night, clouds and 55. Wednesday, partly sunny, warming up to 80. Thursday, afternoon rain, high 77. I'm Bill Banks. For your local forecast 24/7, visit WKVI.com.
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24: This is a Bloomberg Money Minute. Not even a sharp drop in the price of oil to under 90 bucks a barrel could help Wall Street a whole lot today. Amid investor worries about stubbornly high inflation and renewed talks about another possible interest rate hike from the Fed before this year is over. The Dow today, down 132 points, just a quarter of 1%. The Nasdaq lost 23, the S&P down 13. That's after consumer confidence fell to a 12-year low this month on worries about gas prices, the economy, and the labor market. Also, advertised open jobs in August unexpectedly declined, another sign of a low-hire, low-fire labor market. After meeting with leaders of top American artificial intelligence firms about the risks of AI, President Trump shot down the idea of federal regulations on the technology, but said he's considering an AI committee to watch over developments. And ratcheting up its trade war with Canada, the Trump administration is now banning almost $1 billion worth of imported Canadian liquor, dairy products, and motorcycles. Tom Busby, Bloomberg Radio.
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37: 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They're our customer-facing. 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
36: 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I'm Greg Allen.
3: Turning now to funeral arrangements. 99-year-old Nancy M. Byfield Finley of Greentown and formerly of Leaders Ford passed away September 24th. Cremation will take place at Frayne Crematory in Winnemac. No services will be held at this time. Memorial contributions may be made to a local animal shelter in memory of 99-year-old Nancy M. Byfield Finley of Greentown and formerly of Leaders Ford. 77-year-old Arthur E. Holderman of Knox passed away September 25th. No services will be held at this time. Brayman and Son Memorial Chapel of Knox is in charge of arrangements for 77-year-old Arthur E. Holderman of Knox. There will be a visitation for Jean Flugschaft to be held from 5 to 7 p.m. Central Time tomorrow, Thursday, October 1st, at the Reynolds Funeral Home Hamlet Chapel. The funeral services will be held 11 a.m. Central Time Friday, October 2nd at St. Matthew Lutheran Church, with an additional visitation to be held 1 hour prior to funeral services. In lieu of flowers, memorial contributions may be made to St. Matthew Lutheran Church in Hamlet in memory of Jean Flugschaft. 95-year-old Katie Mae Craigmile Dedloff passed away September 26th. Friends will be received from 11 a.m. until the time of the 1 p.m. service Friday, October 2nd at the Brayman & Son Memorial Chapel in Knox. That's for 95-year-old Katie Mae Craigmile Dedloff. 62-year-old James Jim Frederick Weinbrenner passed away September 14th. Friends will be received from 1 to 4 p.m. with a Masonic service at 3 p.m. on Saturday, October 3rd at the Brayman & Bailey Funeral Home in North Judson. That's in memory of 62-year-old James Jim Frederick Weinbrenner. Remember, you can find complete obituary information online at WKVI.com.
21: 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Tonight, partly cloudy, low 50. Tomorrow, sunny skies with a high of 70 degrees. Tomorrow night, clouds and 55. Wednesday, partly sunny, warming up to 80. Thursday, afternoon rain, high 77. I'm Bill Banks. 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
7: It's the home playoff debut of Caitlin Clark. I'm Network Indiana's Nathaniel Finch. For the first time in her young Indiana Fever career, Caitlin Clark plays a playoff game at Gainbridge Fieldhouse. Of course, last year missing the playoffs, which is why Clark gets named the league's comeback player of the year, and along with Kelsey Mitchell, first team All-WNBA. But tonight is do or die for Indiana, already trailing the Las Vegas Aces by a game in the best of three series. The Fever need a win tonight to extend this to a winner-take-all game three on Thursday. Tip-off 6:30 Eastern at Gainbridge Fieldhouse. It's the first win of the season for the Indianapolis Colts, beating the Houston Texans. Now 1-2 on the young season before heading out to London to play the Commanders on Sunday.
8: It's huge. I mean, a lot of these NFL games come down to these one-score games, as we know. And so to find a way to win there and get the first one, like I said, a division opponent, it's great vibes, great confidence builder, you know, going into the following week.
7: That's Colts coach Shane Steichen on the Colts Roundtable. The story of the game, kicker Spencer Schrader tweaking his groin pregame game, but kicking the game-winning 53-yard field goal with no issues.
9: We expect Spencer to be able to go no problem. We'll limit or load some of his management based on what the training room tells us throughout the week. But obviously, we saw him kick during the game. He did an unbelievable job.
7: That's Colts special teams coordinator Brian Mason. It's like the first day of school for the Indiana Pacers. Day one of training camp, and the first look at the team's free agent signing, Kelly Oubre Jr.
10: I love his attitude. Positive, upbeat guy, very enthusiastic about being here, and he's experienced, you know, and he can play multiple positions. So guys like that are extremely valuable.
7: That's Pacers coach Rick Carlisle. Indiana starts regular season action in 3 weeks. With your Network Indiana Sports Report, I'm Nathaniel Finch.
11: Fox News, I'm Chris DeMayo. Former American Idol contestant Khalid Flynn found guilty for the February murder of his wife after calling 911 and claiming someone broke into their home and shot her. Flynn's attorney Patrick Mulligan after the verdict.
12: He was upset, and I understand that because I think he had expectations, and, you know, it's disappointing.
11: Sentencing is scheduled for next week. President Trump campaigning on lower crime as the FBI releases its latest data from Operation Summer Heat 2.0.
13: While I can't tell you who to go out there and who to vote for, what I can tell you is you may want to vote for people who don't want socialism. You may want people who don't want a police state. You may want to vote for people who back the blue, who fund law enforcement, who put terrorists and rapists and drug dealers in prison where they belong, and who manhunt people who wish to harm our way of life.
11: FBI Director Kash Patel on Fox's Hannity. 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
16: Gunfire in Richmond. You're listening to Network Indiana. I'm Jake McDaniel. Three people, including one teenager, were shot this morning. Richmond police arrived at the scene around 6:15, and they say those people knew each other. At least one of those people were flown to a hospital. One person is injured after he was shot this morning on Indy's east side. It happened on North Shadeland Avenue near East 38th Street, and the cops detained another person. Spencer Schrader hit a 53-yard field goal in the final second Sunday, helping the Indianapolis Colts beat the Houston Texans 19-17. Head coach Shane Steichen.
17: I think our guys communicated very well. You know, I think they're all on the same page. We did a really good job of tackling. Third downs were good. So, you know, the run game was really good. We did a hell of a job stopping the run. Everyone, you know, tackled, fit their gaps, and we got to continue to do that.
16: The Colts ended their 9-game losing streak dating back to last season, and they now face the Washington Commanders this Sunday in London. South Bend leaders want to hear from people about housing issues across the city. The Portage Township Trustee's Office is hosting a housing town hall Thursday evening at 6 at the downtown South Bend Library. Members of the Housing Task Force will be there to discuss housing conditions and get feedback on potential improvements. Organizers are encouraging homeowners and housing workers to be there and share their experiences. And Notre Dame's 49-10 win at Purdue was built in part by four defenders who made life easier for the seven behind them. Here's Len Clark.
18: The Irish recorded six sacks and held Purdue to just 40 rushing yards without needing extra defenders to create pressure. That allowed the secondary to keep more players in coverage. The defining play came before halftime when pressure produced a sack and a forced fumble that Drake Bowen returned for a touchdown. Purdue had more plays, but Notre Dame made those plays matter less. The Irish improved to 4-0 and traveled to North Carolina this Saturday. Len Clark, Network Indiana.
16: This is Network Indiana.
19: Coach, I remember where we began.
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3: And coach, you made it happen. So thank you, coach.
24: Thanks for the tips and the time.
3: Thanks for representing our school with me.
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5: I'm IHSAA Commissioner Paul Nighting. Hoosier High School coaches are teaching more than sports. They're teaching life lessons. Show up for our student athletes and the coaches who teach them, and buy a ticket to your school's next athletic event. Every great story starts somewhere. In Indiana, it starts with education-based athletics. It starts here.
21: I'm Rusty Nixon, Giant FM News. Marshall County Plan Commission discussed how to proceed with the updating of the new comprehensive plan for the county at their meeting on Thursday, September 24th. County Plan Director Nicholas Whitwer approached the board for direction in how to proceed with hiring a company to perform that work.
22: We can just hire somebody directly at any time, or we can have an RFP. It's kind of up in the air. So, I mean, that's where I'm kind of struggling here, too. I just want a little direction and say. So if you want to see a couple more come in and bring some more local type outfits to do comprehensive planning, and we can have also some from downstate or even out of state.
21: There was a question arose about costs for that service.
22: Like they both stated last time we had people here, it's pretty much a redo. I think we're looking at probably $100,000 to $150,000. Yeah, I know at one time we had, I think, about $80,000 worth of dollars the council allocated for Plan Commission's budget and what the commissioners had allocated for a comprehensive plan. I think we had around $80,000 kind of allocated.
21: Board directed Whitwer to ask companies interested in the work to make a presentation to them at a future meeting. City of Plymouth has submitted its application for the 2027 Community Crossings Matching Grant. City Engineer Dan Sellers reported during Monday evening's Board of Public Works and Safety meeting. Sellers said the fixed projects included in the application of an estimated value of $960,000. He detailed the streets in the application as Rex Street from Liberty to Roy, Berkeley Street from Randolph to Columbus Drive, Richter Road from Jefferson Street to Solomon Court, Nutmeg Road from the city limits to Oak Hill Avenue, Western Avenue from North Liberty to Pilgrim Lane. Sellers noted these aren't the only street projects planned for next year, just the ones that would be paid for by the grant if the city is awarded the funds. Board member Don Ecker asked when the city would find out about the grant award. Sellers said the notification could come in a couple of months. He explained that the city hopes to get word as early as possible and then contact paving companies to seek bids at the end of the year so paving can happen earlier. On another project, Sellers said the Oak Road Improvement and Sidewalk Project is getting underway this week with survey work. Mayor Robert Lissenberger commented the project is starting this fall with survey work, followed by further engineering next year. From there, the process will involve acquisition of property and the possible relocation of some utilities. He indicated it's a long process with construction slated for 2032. Plymouth police arrested a Chicago man Sunday evening after responding to reports of a street fight, an encounter that ended with a taser deployment. Sunday, September 27th, officers were dispatched to Western Avenue and Pilgrim Lane after a caller reported two men actively fighting in the middle of the street. Officer Jeremy Enyart located both men walking in the grassy area near American Container. The suspect was walking south toward the officer and noticed what appeared to be blood on his face. After several attempts to get the subject to stop, along with warnings of taser deployment, Enyart deployed his taser to detain the suspect. A second Plymouth officer arrived and secured 25-year-old Angel Bustamante of Chicago with wrist restraints. Bustamante was transported to the hospital for medical clearance before being taken to the Marshall County Jail, where he was lodged for public intoxication and resisting law enforcement. I'm Rusty Nixon. Giant FM News.
0: 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Tonight, partly cloudy, low 50. Tomorrow, sunny skies with a high of 70 degrees. Tomorrow night, clouds and 55. Wednesday, partly sunny, warming up to 80. Thursday, afternoon rain, high 77. I'm Bill Banks. For your local forecast 24/7, visit WKVI.com.
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25: This is a Bloomberg Money Minute. Not even a sharp drop in the price of oil to under 90 bucks a barrel could help Wall Street a whole lot today. Amid investor worries about stubbornly high inflation and renewed talks about another possible interest rate hike from the Fed before this year is over. The Dow today, down 132 points, just a quarter of 1%. The Nasdaq lost 23, the S&P down 13. That's after consumer confidence fell to a 12-year low this month on worries about gas prices, the economy, and the labor market. Also, advertised open jobs in August unexpectedly declined, another sign of a low-hire, low-fire labor market. After meeting with leaders of top American artificial intelligence firms about the risks of AI, President Trump shot down the idea of federal regulations on the technology, but said he's considering an AI committee to watch over developments. And ratcheting up its trade war with Canada, the Trump administration is now banning almost $1 billion worth of imported Canadian liquor, dairy products, and motorcycles. Tom Busby, Blue.

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1: This is Kurt Lancaster from the Texas Farm Bureau Radio Network. Hoosier Ag Today's founder, Gary Troyt, was recently honored with a Farm Broadcaster of the Year Award from our National Association of Farm Broadcasting. A big Texas hats off to you, Gary. 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
14: 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They're our customer-facing. They're the ones that meet and greet the employees that take care of our farmers across the state.
13: 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I'm Greg Allen.
15: I'm Rusty Nixon, Giant FM News. Marshall County Plan Commission discussed how to proceed with the updating of the new comprehensive plan for the county at their meeting on Thursday, September 24th. County Plan Director Nicholas Whitwer approached the board for direction in how to proceed with hiring a company to perform that work.
16: We can just hire somebody directly at any time, or we can have an RFP. It's kind of up in the air. So, I mean, that's where I'm kind of struggling here, too. I just want a little direction and say. So if you want to see a couple more come in and bring some more local type outfits to do comprehensive planning, and we can have also some from downstate or even out of state.
15: There was a question arose about costs for that service.
16: Like they both stated last time we had people here, it's pretty much a redo. I think we're looking at probably $100,000 to $150,000. Yeah, I know at one time we had, about $80,000 worth of dollars the council allocated for Plan Commission's budget and what the commissioners had allocated for a comprehensive plan. I think we had around $80,000. Allocated.
15: Board directed Whitworth to ask companies interested in the work to make a presentation to them at a future meeting. City of Plymouth has submitted its application for the 2027 Community Crossings Matching Grant. City Engineer Dan Sellers reported during Monday evening's Board of Public Works and Safety meeting. Sellers said the fixed projects included in the application of an estimated value of $960,000. He detailed the streets in the application as Rex Street from Liberty to Roy, Berkeley Street from Randolph to Columbus Drive, Richter Road from Jefferson Street to Solomon Court, Nutmeg Road from the city limits to Oak Hill Avenue, Western Avenue from North Liberty to Pilgrim Lane. Sellers noted these aren't the only street projects planned for next year, just the ones that would be paid for by the grant if the city is awarded the funds. Board member Don Ecker asked when the city would find out about the grant award. Sellers said the notification could come in a couple of months. He explained that the city hopes to get word as early as possible and then contact paving companies to seek bids at the end of the year so paving can happen earlier. On another project, sellers said the Oak Road Improvement and Sidewalk Project is getting underway this week with survey work. Mayor Robert Lissenberger commented the project is starting this fall with survey work, followed by further engineering next year. From there, the process will involve acquisition of property and the possible relocation of some utilities. He indicated it's a long process with construction slated for 2032. Plymouth police arrested a Chicago man Sunday evening after responding to reports of a street fight, an encounter that ended with a taser deployment. Sunday, September 27th, officers were dispatched to Western Avenue and Pilgrim Lane after a caller reported two men actively fighting in the middle of the street. Officer Jeremy Enyart located both men walking in the grassy area near American Container. The suspect was walking south toward the officer and noticed what appeared to be blood on his face. After several attempts to get the subject to stop, along with warnings of taser deployment, Enyart deployed his taser to detain the suspect. A second Plymouth officer arrived and secured 25-year-old Angel Bustamante of Chicago with wrist restraints. Bustamante was transported to the hospital for medical clearance before being taken to the Marshall County Jail, where he was lodged for public intoxication and resisting law enforcement. I'm Rusty Nixon, Giant FM News.
3: 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Tonight, partly cloudy, low 50. Tomorrow, sunny skies with a high of 70 degrees. Tomorrow night, clouds and 55. Wednesday, partly sunny, warming up to 80. Thursday, afternoon rain, high 77. I'm Bill Banks. For your local forecast 24/7, visit WKVI.com.
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15: It's another giant week of high school football on Giant FM. I'm Rusty Nixon, Giant FM Sports. And it all starts on Thursday night at 7 o'clock. It's called Thursday Night Lights. We go around the county. We talk to all the area football coaches about their matchups, get a scouting report for Friday night's games. Culver head coach Austin Faust has his hands full. His team will head to Royal Center and take on one of the state's best programs year in, year out in Pioneer. They're undefeated. He knows what he wants to see out of his guys on Friday, though.
22: Not turning the ball over on offense special teams and giving our chance with our execution to put points on the board. I thought Zach had a nice game passing wise in the flats, and hopefully that's something we can keep kind of using to widen teams out and have to defend the width of the field that will hopefully then open up our running game.
15: Then on Friday, it's our normal triple header on WTCA as always. Plymouth Rocky football as they travel to Warsaw take on the Tigers in the longest rivalry game in the state of Indiana. Over 100 years they've been getting together. Ryan Lockhart and Kenny Kramer will have the call for you there. I don't think they were there for the first one, but they'll be there for this one. Then on WKBI, Mitch Columbia has a couple of heavyweights in the HNAC. Winamac will take on North Judson. That one a little bit later start, 7 o'clock for the pregame, 8 o'clock for the kickoff with Mitch Columbia on WKBI. Then on Max 98.3, join Joe McKee and myself. We'll be at LaVille as the Glen Falcons come to town. Another rivalry game there. Our start 6:30 with the pregame, 7 o'clock with the kickoff. But wait, that's not all. Saturday, a special bonus game as we'll head to CMA on Max 98.3. Joe and I will have the call as Rensselaer Central comes to town to take on the Culver Academy Eagles. Our pregame will start at 12:30, kickoff set for 1 at Oliver Field in Culver. I'm Rusty Nixon, Giant FM Sports.
0: ABC News, I'm Dave Packer. President Trump said the tech leaders he met with at the White House on Tuesday had signed a constitution to police themselves. This amid dire warnings from artificial intelligence leaders about the technology. ABC's Elizabeth Schulze.
1: The president basically said these companies are going to continue to self-regulate. They're going to police themselves and live up to a moral code to do the right thing if they notice that their technology is going astray. If they see cases, for example, like we've seen in recent weeks where AI agents go rogue or seem to not be aligned with what humans want them to do.
0: Defense Secretary Pete Hegseth targeting the military senior ranks for another round of cuts. The new plan, expected to be announced Wednesday, would eliminate 20% of positions for generals and admirals. Florida Thursday night carrying its 16th execution of the year. And Wednesday, Tennessee expected to conduct the state's first execution of a woman in more than 200 years. This is ABC News. Each person in Hazel Township, Pennsylvania, would get $10,000 on the condition to open a data center. ABC's Wayne Cabot has more on what happens next.
5: $10,000 would certainly help in a community where the average household income is $60,000 a year, but many call it a bribe and say, no way. President Trump insists these power-hungry and noisy data centers are good for communities.
23: They're going to work to make the community happy. That might be supplying oil and gas. It might be supplying education. It may be helping teachers along financially, helping people along financially.
5: Wayne Cabot, ABC News.
0: A Florida mom is facing child neglect charges after allegedly abandoning her 4 children, including a 2-month-old and a 2-year-old, to go on a cruise to the Bahamas. According to North Miami police, the children were discovered after one of the children's fathers found out they were home alone without supervision and called officers. Dave Packer, ABC News.
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27: Gunfire in Richmond. You're listening to Network Indiana. I'm Jake McDaniel. 3 people, including 1 teenager, were shot this morning. Richmond police arrived at the scene around 6:15, and they say those people knew each other. At least one of those people were flown to a hospital. One person is injured after he was shot this morning on Indy's east side. It happened on North Shadeland Avenue near East 38th Street, and the cops detained another person. Spencer Schrader hit a 53-yard field goal in the final second Sunday, helping the Indianapolis Colts beat the Houston Texans 19-17. Head coach Shane Steichen.
28: I think our guys communicated very well. You know, I think they're all on the same page. We did a really good job of tackling. Third downs were good. So, you know, the run game was really good. We did a hell of a job stopping the run. Everyone tackled, fit their gaps, and we got to continue to do that.
27: The Colts ended their 9-game losing streak dating back to last season, and they now face the Washington Commanders this Sunday in London. South Bend leaders want to hear from people about housing issues across the city. The Portage Township Trustee's office is hosting a housing town hall Thursday evening at 6 at the downtown South Bend Library. Members of the Housing Task Force will be there to discuss housing conditions and get feedback on potential improvements. Organizers are encouraging homeowners and housing workers to be there and share their experiences. And Notre Dame's 49-10 win at Purdue was built in part by four defenders who made life easier for the seven behind them. Here's Len Clark.
2: The Irish recorded 6 sacks and held Purdue to just 40 rushing yards without needing extra defenders to create pressure. That allowed the secondary to keep more players in coverage. The defining play came before halftime when pressure produced a sack and a forced fumble that Drake Bowen returned for a touchdown. Purdue had more plays, but Notre Dame made those plays matter less. The Irish improved to 4-0 and traveled to North Carolina this Saturday. Len Clark, Network Indiana.
27: This is Network Indiana.
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10: I'm IHSAA Commissioner Paul Neidig. Hoosier High School coaches are teaching more than sports. They're teaching life lessons. 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
11: Hoosiers who want to vote in the November general election are reminded that the voter registration deadline is approaching. I'm Becca Shepherd from the WKVI Information Center. The deadline to register to vote or update an existing voter registration is less than a week away and is on Monday, October 5th. Online registrations may be submitted through the state's voter portal at indianavoters.in.gov through 11:59 p.m. on the 5th, while mailed registration applications must be postmarked by October 5th. Voters can also use the state voter portal to check their current registration status and find their polling location. Early in-person voting begins Tuesday, October 6th. In Stark County, early voting will be available at the Stark County Courthouse in Knox, while Pulaski County voters may cast early ballots at the Pulaski County Courthouse in Winnemac. Additional early voting opportunities will be available later in October. The deadline to request an absentee ballot by mail is October 22nd. The final day for in-person absentee voting is Monday, November 2nd at noon local time, with Election Day set for Tuesday, November 3rd. A Meet the Candidates night is also being organized for candidates in Stark County, scheduled to be held Tuesday, October 13th at the Nancy J. Dembowski Community Center at 55 East Lake Street in Knox. That event will have open doors at 5 p.m. with the program beginning at 6. A full candidate list for both Stark and Pulaski counties, along with important voting dates and deadlines, are available on the Election Central page at WKVI.com. Bowen Health and the Cornerstone Cafe will host a Knox Community Fuel Up event this Friday, October 2nd, in order to help connect families with local resources. Bowen Health Stark County Director of Community Engagement, Joni Hayden, shared information about the event.
12: 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We're inviting anyone to come to learn about any services that are provided to families in the community, and then, of course, get a free drink and start your day.
11: MBS Fitness is located at 21 North Main Street in Knox, and attendees can stop by any time during the two-hour event and receive a free coffee while learning about services available to families in the community. Hayden also shared information about Bowen Health, stating they do not have a brick-and-mortar location in Knox, but that they do provide skill-building services in Stark County and have for the last few years. Those services can assist individuals facing barriers involving appointments, medications, or behavioral issues, with staff providing assistance in homes, schools, and other community settings. The community is invited to this event on Friday for local resources and free coffee to start the day. The Wythogan Park Splash Pad in Knox will soon close for the season. Knox Mayor Dennis Eastock shared an announcement with WKVI on Tuesday that stated that the Splash Pad will close for the season this upcoming Monday, October 5th. The Splash Pad has been a seasonal attraction at Wythogan Park since it first opened in 2016. Previous WKVI news reports show that the Splash Pad typically opens around Memorial Day weekend and closes around late September or early October. The Splash Pad will remain available through Sunday before closing on Monday. I'm Becca Shepherd from the WKVI Information Center. Visit our website, WKVI.com, or our Facebook page, Tri-County News, for all of your local news 24/7.
3: 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Tonight, partly cloudy, low 50. Tomorrow, sunny skies with a high of 70 degrees. Tomorrow night, clouds and 55. Wednesday, partly sunny, warming up to 80. Thursday, afternoon rain, high 77. I'm Bill Banks. 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
9: News. I'm Dave Packer. Tech leaders meeting with President Trump Tuesday discussing AI amid warnings to slow down development before it poses a serious threat to humanity. After the meeting, the president claiming AI companies will be responsible for self-policing.
10: I believe they're going to be used for the good, and when they're not, we're going to be able to nab them. But there's going to be a tremendous self-policing aspect.
9: New York Governor Kathy Hochul is calling for an independent review of Cornell University's response to allegations of a sexual assault involving a former student. The move comes as prosecutors reopen their investigation into the alleged 2024 incident at a fraternity house. The Pentagon is planning to cut 1/5 of its positions for generals and admirals. Defense Secretary Pete Hegseth is expected to announce the move Wednesday. Tens of thousands of current and former FBI agents and employees have been given an urgent warning following a massive hack targeting the FBI's employment website. This is ABC News. Dolly Parton may be gone, but her coffee lives on.
11: Dolly Parton said she got the idea for her Cup of Ambition coffee line when she visited her Dolly-inspired truck stop back in June. The coffee debuted there, but now it's available nationwide on Amazon, Walmart, and TikTok and Instagram shops, with some of the proceeds going to her Dolly's Imagination Library. Earlier this summer, Dolly Parton filmed three commercials for the brand, one of which is out now posthumously. Parton died last month at the age of 80. Sherry Preston, ABC News.
9: Expected Wednesday morning, Tennessee will execute 50-year-old Christina Pike, the sole woman on the state's death row. It'll be the first time a woman is executed in the state in more than 200 years after Tennessee's governor and the Supreme Court declined to intervene. The U.S. military expected to complete the total withdrawal of troops from Iraq later Wednesday. That's ending a 12-year presence prompted by the war against ISIS, the withdrawal negotiated by the Biden administration in 2024. Dave Packer, ABC News.
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3: Gunfire in Richmond. You're listening to Network Indiana. I'm Jake McDaniel. Three people, including one teenager, were shot this morning. Richmond police arrived at the scene around 6:15, and they say those people knew each other. At least one of those people were flown to a hospital. One person is injured after he was shot this morning on Indy's east side. It happened on North Shadeland Avenue near East 38th Street, and the cops detained another person. Spencer Schrader hit a 53-yard field goal in the final second Sunday, helping the Indianapolis Colts beat the Houston Texans 19-17. Head coach Shane Steichen.
4: I think our guys communicated very well. You know, I think they're all on the same page. We did a really good job of tackling. Third downs were good. So, you know, the run game was really good. We did a hell of a job stopping the run. Everyone, you know, tackled, fit their gaps, and we got to continue to do that.
3: The Colts ended their 9-game losing streak dating back to last season, and they now face the Washington Commanders this Sunday in London. South Bend leaders want to hear from people about housing issues across the city. The Portage Township Trustee's office is hosting a housing town hall Thursday evening at 6 at the downtown South Bend Library. Members of the housing task force will be there to discuss housing conditions and get feedback on potential improvements. Organizers are encouraging homeowners and housing workers to be there and share their experiences. And Notre Dame's 49-10 win at Purdue was built in part by four defenders who made life easier for the seven behind them. Here's Len Clark.
5: The Irish recorded six sacks and held Purdue to just 40 rushing yards without needing extra defenders to create pressure. That allowed the secondary to keep more players in coverage. The defining play came before halftime when pressure produced a sack and a forced fumble that Drake Bowen returned for a touchdown. Purdue had more plays, but Notre Dame made those plays matter less. The Irish improved to 4-0 and traveled to North Carolina this Saturday. Len Clark, Network Indiana.
3: This is Network Indiana.
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8: Learning to time the curveball.
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11: I'm IHSAA Commissioner Paul Nidek. Hoosier High School coaches are teaching more than sports. They're teaching life lessons. 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
12: Hoosiers who want to vote in the November general election are reminded that the voter registration deadline is approaching.
13: I'm Becca Shepherd from the WKVI Information Center.
12: The deadline to register to vote or update an existing voter registration is less than a week away and is on Monday, October 5th. Online registrations may be submitted through the state's voter portal at indianavoters.in.gov through 11:59 p.m. on the 5th, while mailed registration applications must be postmarked by October 5th. Voters can also use the state voter portal to check their current registration status and find their polling location. Early in-person voting begins Tuesday, October 6th. In Stark County, early voting will be available at the Stark County Courthouse in Knox, while Pulaski County voters may cast early ballots at the Pulaski County Courthouse in Winnemac. Additional early voting opportunities will be available later in October. The deadline to request an absentee ballot by mail is October 22nd. The final day for in-person absentee voting is Monday, November 2nd at noon local time, with Election Day set for Tuesday, November 3rd. A Meet the Candidates night is also being organized for candidates in Stark County, scheduled to be held Tuesday, October 13th at the Nancy J. Dembowski Community Center at 55 East Lake Street in Knox. That event will have open doors at 5 p.m. with the program beginning at 6. A full candidate list for both Stark and Pulaski counties, along with important voting dates and deadlines, are available on the Election Central page at WKVI.com. Bowen Health and the Cornerstone Cafe will host a Knox Community Fuel Up event this Friday, October 2nd, in order to help connect families with local resources. Bowen Health Stark County Director of Community Engagement, Joni Hayden, shared information about the event.
14: It's called a Fuel Up, and we're going to be providing free coffee drink for anyone that shows up on October 2nd, Friday, 7 a.m. to 9 a.m. Coffee is provided by Fluid Coffee out of Valparaiso. It's at MBS Fitness. We're inviting anyone to come to learn about any services that are provided to families in the community, and then, of course, get a free drink and start your day.
12: MBS Fitness is located at 21 North Main Street in Knox, and attendees can stop by any time during the two-hour event and receive a free coffee while learning about services available to families in the community. Hayden also shared information about Bowen Health, stating they do not have a brick-and-mortar location in Knox, but that they do provide skill-building services in Stark County and have for the last few years. Those services can assist individuals facing barriers involving appointments, medications, or behavioral issues, with staff providing assistance in homes, schools, and other community settings. The community is invited to this event on Friday for local resources and free coffee to start the day. The Wyfogan Park Splash Pad in Knox will soon close for the season. Knox Mayor Dennis Eastock shared an announcement with WKVI on Tuesday that stated that the Splash Pad will close for the season this upcoming Monday, October 5th. The Splash Pad has been a seasonal attraction at Wyfogan Park since it first opened in 2016. Previous WKVI news reports showed that the Splash Pad typically opens around Memorial Day weekend and closes around late September or early October. The Splash Pad will remain available through Sunday before closing on Monday.
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15: From the Tri-County Weather Center, I'm Bill Banks on All News 1520 WKVI. 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Tonight, partly cloudy, low 50. Tomorrow, sunny skies with a high of 70 degrees. Tomorrow night, clouds and 55. Wednesday, partly sunny, warming up to 80. Thursday, afternoon rain, high 77. I'm Bill Banks. For your local forecast 24/7, visit WKVI.com.
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22: This is a Bloomberg Money Minute. Not even a sharp drop in the price of oil to under 90 bucks a barrel could help Wall Street a whole lot today. Amid investor worries about stubbornly high inflation and renewed talks about another possible interest rate hike from the Fed before this year is over. The Dow today, down 132 points, just a quarter of 1%. The Nasdaq lost 23, the S&P down 13. That's after consumer confidence fell to a 12-year low this month on worries about gas prices, the economy, and the labor market. Also, advertised open jobs in August unexpectedly declined, another sign of a low-hire, low-fire labor market. After meeting with leaders of top American artificial intelligence firms about the risks of AI, President Trump shot down the idea of federal regulations on the technology, but said he's considering an AI committee to watch over developments. And ratcheting up its trade war with Canada, the Trump administration is now banning almost $1 billion worth of imported Canadian liquor, dairy products, and motorcycles. Tom Busby, Bloomberg Radio.
23: It's Thursday night, and you're grabbing drinks with some friends. Started off with a pitcher for the table, which quickly becomes two. There's pool. And there's the photo booth.
24: All right, everybody, squeeze in. 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
24: So what are we doing this weekend?
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0: 680-10-4.
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26: 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I'm Greg Allen.
12: Turning now to funeral arrangements. 99-year-old Nancy M. Byfield Finley of Greentown and formerly of Leaders Ford passed away September 24th. Cremation will take place at Frank Crematory in Winnemac. No services will be held at this time. Memorial contributions may be made to a local animal shelter in memory of 99-year-old Nancy M. Byfield Finley of Greentown and formerly of Leaders Ford. 77-year-old Arthur E. Holderman of Knox passed away September 25th. No services will be held at this time. Brayman & Son Memorial Chapel of Knox is in charge of arrangements for 77-year-old Arthur E. Holderman of Knox. There will be a visitation for Jean Flugschaft to be held from 5 to 7 p.m. Central Time tomorrow, Thursday, October 1st, at the Reynolds Funeral Home Hamlet Chapel. The funeral services will be held 11 a.m. Central Time Friday, October 2nd at St. Matthew Lutheran Church, with an additional visitation to be held 1 hour prior to funeral services. In lieu of flowers, memorial contributions may be made to St. Matthew Lutheran Church in Hamlet in memory of Jean Flugschaft. 95-year-old Katie Mae Craigmile Dedloff passed away September 26th. Friends will be received from 11 a.m. until the time of the 1 p.m. service Friday, October 2nd at the Brayman & Son Memorial Chapel in Knox. That's for 95-year-old Katie Mae Craigmile Dedloff. 62-year-old James Jim Frederick Weinbrenner passed away September 14th. Friends will be received from 1 to 4 p.m. with a Masonic service at 3 p.m. on Saturday, October 3rd at the Brayman and Bailey Funeral Home in North Judson. That's in memory of 62-year-old James Jim Frederick Weinbrenner. Remember, you can find complete obituary information online at WKVI.com.
15: 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Tonight, partly cloudy, low 50. Tomorrow, sunny skies with a high of 70 degrees. Tomorrow night, clouds and 55. Wednesday, partly sunny, warming up to 80. Thursday, afternoon rain, high 77. I'm Bill Banks. For your local forecast 24/7, visit WKVI.com.
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6: It's the home playoff debut of Caitlin Clark. I'm Network Indiana's Nathaniel Finch. For the first time in her young Indiana Fever career, Caitlin Clark plays a playoff game at Gainbridge Fieldhouse. Of course, last year missing the playoffs, which is why Clark gets named the league's Comeback Player of the Year, and along with Kelsey Mitchell, first team All-WNBA. But tonight is do or die for Indiana, already trailing the Las Vegas Aces by a game in the best of three series. The Fever need a win tonight to extend this to a winner-take-all Game 3 on Thursday. Tip-off 6:30 Eastern at Gainbridge Fieldhouse. It's the first win of the season for the Indianapolis Colts. Beating the Houston Texans, now 1-2, won the young season before heading out to London to play the Commanders on Sunday.
7: It's huge. I mean, a lot of these NFL games come down to these one-score games, as we know. And so to find a way to win there and get the first one, like I said, a division opponent, it's great vibes, great confidence builder, you know, going into the following week.
6: That's Colts coach Shane Steichen on the Colts Roundtable. The story of the game, kicker Spencer Schrader tweaking his groin pregame, but kicking the game-winning 53-yard field goal with no issues.
8: We expect Spencer to be able to go no problem. We'll limit or load some of his management based on what the training room tells us throughout the week. But obviously, we saw him kick during the game. He did an unbelievable job.
6: That's Colts special teams coordinator Brian Mason. It's like the first day of school for the Indiana Pacers. Day one of training camp, and the first look at the team's free agent signing, Kelly Oubre Jr.
9: I love his attitude. Positive, upbeat guy, very enthusiastic about being here, and he's experienced, you know, and he can play multiple positions. So guys like that are extremely valuable.
6: That's Pacers coach Rick Carlisle. Indiana starts regular season action in 3 weeks. With your Network Indiana Sports Report, I'm Nathaniel Finch.
10: Fox News, I'm Chris DeMeo. President Trump says the country's leading artificial intelligence companies have signed a safety accord with the administration.
11: Meta CEO Mark Zuckerberg says that means ensuring robust internal and external controls. President Trump says tech firms are also pledging to ensure communities benefit economically from new data centers being built.
10: Fox's Jared Halpern. President Trump campaigning on lower crime rates as the FBI releases its latest data from Operation Summer Heat 2.0.
28: While I can't tell you who to go out there and who to vote for, what I can tell you is you may want to vote for people who don't want socialism. You may want people who don't want a police state. You may want to vote for people who back the blue, who fund law enforcement, who put terrorists and rapists and drug dealers in prison where they belong, and who manhunt people who wish to harm our way of life.
10: FBI Director Kash Patel on Fox's Hannity. 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
1: Gunfire in Richmond. You're listening to Network Indiana. I'm Jake McDaniel. Three people, including one teenager, were shot this morning. Richmond police arrived at the scene around 6:15, and they say those people knew each other. At least one of those people were flown to a hospital. One person is injured after he was shot this morning on Indy's east side. It happened on North Shadeland Avenue near East 38th Street, and the cops detained another person. Spencer Schrader hit a 53-yard field goal in the final second Sunday, helping the Indianapolis Colts beat the Houston Texans 19-17. Head coach Shane Steichen.
2: I think our guys communicated very well. You know, I think they're all on the same page. We did a really good job of tackling. Third downs were good. So, you know, the run game was really good. We did a hell of a job stopping the run. Everyone, you know, tackled, fit their gaps, and we got to continue to do that.
1: The Colts ended their 9-game losing streak dating back to last season, and they now face the Washington Commanders this Sunday in London. South Bend leaders want to hear from people about housing issues across the city. The Portage Township Trustee's office is hosting a housing town hall Thursday evening at 6 at the downtown South Bend Library. Members of the Housing Task Force will be there to discuss housing conditions and get feedback on potential improvements. Organizers are encouraging homeowners and housing workers to be there and share their experiences. And Notre Dame's 49-10 win at Purdue was built in part by four defenders who made life easier for the seven behind them. Here's Len Clark.
4: The Irish recorded six sacks and held Purdue to just 40 rushing yards without needing extra defenders to create pressure. That allowed the secondary to keep more players in coverage. The defining play came before halftime when pressure produced a sack and a forced fumble that Drake Bowen returned for a touchdown. Purdue had more plays, but Notre Dame made those plays matter less. The Irish improved to 4-0 and traveled to North Carolina this Saturday. Len Clark, Network Indiana.
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5: Coach, I remember where we began.
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5: But what high school sports taught me was something bigger.
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25: I'm IHSAA Commissioner Paul Nidek. Hoosier High School coaches are teaching more than sports. They're teaching life lessons. Show up for our student athletes and the coaches who teach them and buy a ticket to your school's next athletic event. 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In Indiana, it starts with education-based athletics. It starts here.
30: I'm Rusty Nixon, Giant FM News. Marshall County Plan Commission discussed how to proceed with the updating of the new comprehensive plan for the county at their meeting on Thursday, September 24th. County Plan Director Nicholas Whitwer approached the board for direction in how to proceed with hiring a company to perform that work.
31: We can just hire somebody directly at any time, or we can have an RFP. It's kind of up in the air. So, I mean, that's where I'm kind of struggling here, too. I just want a little direction and say. So if you want to see a couple more come in and bring some more local type outfits to do comprehensive planning, and we can have also some from downstate or even out of state.
30: There was a question arose about costs for that service.
31: Like they both stated last time we had people here, it's pretty much a redo. I think we're looking at probably $100,000 to $150,000. Yeah, I know at one time we had, about $80,000 worth of dollars the council allocated for Plan Commission's budget and what the commissioners had allocated for a comprehensive plan. I think we had around $80,000. And allocated.
30: Board directed Whitwer to ask companies interested in the work to make a presentation to them at a future meeting. City of Plymouth has submitted its application for the 2027 Community Crossings Matching Grant. City Engineer Dan Sellers reported during Monday evening's Board of Public Works and Safety meeting. Sellers said the fixed projects included in the application of an estimated value of $960,000. He detailed the streets in the application as Rex Street from Liberty to Roy, Berkeley Street from Randolph to Columbus Drive, Richter Road from Jefferson Street to Solomon Court, Nutmeg Road from the city limits to Oak Hill Avenue, Western Avenue from North Liberty to Pilgrim Lane. Sellers noted these aren't the only street projects planned for next year, just the ones that would be paid for by the grant if the city is awarded the funds. Board member Don Ecker asked when the city would find out about the grant award. Sellers said the notification could come in a couple of months. He explained that the city hopes to get word as early as possible and then contact paving companies to seek bids at the end of the year so paving can happen earlier. On another project, Sellers said the Oak Road Improvement and Sidewalk Project is getting underway this week with survey work. Mayor Robert Lissenberger commented the project is starting this fall with survey work, followed by further engineering next year. From there, the process will involve acquisition of property and the possible relocation of some utilities. He indicated it's a long process with construction slated for 2032. Plymouth police arrested a Chicago man Sunday evening after responding to reports of a street fight, an encounter that ended with a taser deployment. Sunday, September 27th, officers were dispatched to Western Avenue and Pilgrim Lane after a caller reported two men actively fighting in the middle of the street. Officer Jeremy Enyart located both men walking in the grassy area near American Container. The suspect was walking south toward the officer and noticed what appeared to be blood on his face. After several attempts to get the subject to stop, along with warnings of taser deployment, Enyart deployed his taser to detain the suspect. A second Plymouth officer arrived and secured 25-year-old Angel Bustamante of Chicago with wrist restraints. Bustamante was transported to the hospital for medical clearance before being taken to the Marshall County Jail, where he was lodged for public intoxication and resisting law enforcement. I'm Rusty Nixon, Giant FM News.
10: 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Tonight, partly cloudy, low 50. Tomorrow, sunny skies with a high of 70 degrees. Tomorrow night, clouds and 55. Wednesday, partly sunny, warming up to 80. Thursday, afternoon rain, high 77. I'm Bill Banks. For your local forecast 24/7, visit WKVI.com.
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18: This is a Bloomberg Money Minute. Not even a sharp drop in the price of oil to under 90 bucks a barrel could help Wall Street a whole lot today. Amid investor worries about stubbornly high inflation and renewed talks about another possible interest rate hike from the Fed before this year is over. The Dow today, down 132 points, just a quarter of 1%. The Nasdaq lost 23, the S&P down 13. That's after consumer confidence fell to a 12-year low this month on worries about gas prices, the economy, and the labor market. Also, advertised open jobs in August unexpectedly declined, another sign of a low-hire, low-fire labor market. After meeting with leaders of top American artificial intelligence firms about the risks of AI, President Trump shot down the idea of federal regulations on the technology, but said he's considering an AI committee to watch over developments. And ratcheting up its trade war with Canada, the Trump administration is now banning almost $1 billion worth of imported Canadian liquor, dairy products, and motorcycles. Tom Busby, Bloomberg Radio.
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9: 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They're our customer facing. They're the ones that meet and greet the employees that take care of our farmers across the state.
8: 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I'm Greg Allen.
10: I'm Rusty Nixon, Giant FM News. Marshall County Plan Commission discussed how to proceed with the updating of the new comprehensive plan for the county at their meeting on Thursday, September 24th. County Plan Director Nicholas Whitwer approached the board for direction in how to proceed with hiring a company to perform that work.
11: We can just hire somebody directly at any time, or we can have an RFP. It's kind of up in the air. So, I mean, that's where I'm kind of struggling here, too. I just want a little direction and say. So if you want to see a couple more come in and bring some more local type outfits to do comprehensive planning, and we can have also some from downstate or even out of state.
10: There was a question arose about costs for that service.
11: Like they both stated last time we had people here, it's pretty much a redo. I mean, I think we're looking at probably $100,000 to $150,000. Yeah, I know one time we had, I think, about $80,000 worth of dollars the council allocated for Plan Commission's budget and what the commissioners had allocated for a comprehensive plan. I think we had around $80,000. And allocated.
10: Board directed Whitwer to ask companies interested in the work to make a presentation to them at a future meeting. City of Plymouth has submitted its application for the 2027 Community Crossings Matching Grant. City Engineer Dan Sellers reported during Monday evening's Board of Public Works and Safety meeting. Sellers said the fixed projects included in the application of an estimated value of $960,000. He detailed the streets in the application as Rex Street from Liberty to Roy, Berkeley Street from Randolph to Columbus Drive, Richter Road from Jefferson Street to Solomon Court, Nutmeg Road from the city limits to Oak Hill Avenue, Western Avenue from North Liberty to Pilgrim Lane. Sellers noted these aren't the only street projects planned for next year, just the ones that would be paid for by the grant if the city is awarded the funds. Board member Don Ecker asked when the city would find out about the grant award. Sellers said the notification could come in a couple of months. He explained that the city hopes to get word as early as possible and then contact paving companies to seek bids at the end of the year so paving can happen earlier. On another project, sellers said the Oak Road Improvement and Sidewalk Project is getting underway this week with survey work. Mayor Robert Lissenberger commented the project is starting this fall with survey work, followed by further engineering next year. From there, the process will involve acquisition of property and the possible relocation of some utilities. He indicated it's a long process with construction slated for 2032. Plymouth police arrested a Chicago man Sunday evening after responding to reports of a street fight, an encounter that ended with a taser deployment. Sunday, September 27th, officers were dispatched to Western Avenue and Pilgrim Lane after a caller reported two men actively fighting in the middle of the street. Officer Jeremy Enyart located both men walking in the grassy area near American Container. The suspect was walking south toward the officer and noticed what appeared to be blood on his face. After several attempts to get the subject to stop, along with warnings of taser deployment, Enyart deployed his taser to detain the suspect. A second Plymouth officer arrived and secured 25-year-old Angel Bustamante of Chicago with wrist restraints. Bustamante was transported to the hospital for medical clearance before being taken to the Marshall County Jail, where he was lodged for public intoxication and resisting law enforcement. I'm Rusty Nixon, Giant FM News.
12: 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Tonight, partly cloudy, low 50. Tomorrow, sunny skies with a high of 70 degrees. Tomorrow night, clouds and 55. Wednesday, partly sunny, warming up to 80. Thursday, afternoon rain, high 77. I'm Bill Banks. 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
10: It's another giant week of high school football on Giant FM. I'm Rusty Nixon, Giant FM Sports, and it all starts on Thursday night at 7 o'clock. It's called Thursday Night Lights. We go around the county. We talk to all the area football coaches about their matchups, get a scouting report for Friday night's games. Culver head coach Austin Faust has his hands full. His team will head to Royal Center and take on one of the state's best programs year in, year out in Pioneer. They're undefeated. He knows what he wants to see out of his guys on Friday, though.
18: Not turning the ball over on offense and special teams and giving our chance with our execution to put points on the board. I thought Zach had a nice game passing wise in the flats, and hopefully that's something we can keep kind of using to widen teams out and have to defend the width of the field. That will hopefully then open up our running game.
10: Then on Friday, it's our normal triple header on WTCA, as always. Plymouth Rocky football, as they travel to Warsaw, take on the Tigers in the longest rivalry game in the state of Indiana. Over 100 years they've been getting together. Ryan Lockhart and Kenny Kramer will have the call for you there. I don't think they were there for the first one, but they'll be there for this one. Then on WKBI, Mitch Columbia has a couple of heavyweights in the HNAC. Winamac will take on North Judson. That one a little bit later start, 7 o'clock for the pregame, 8 o'clock for the kickoff with Mitch Columbia on WKBI. Then on Max 98.3, join Joe McKee and myself. We'll be at LaVille as the Glen Falcons come to town. Another rivalry game there. Our start 6:30 with the pregame, 7 o'clock with the kickoff. But wait, that's not all. Saturday, a special bonus game as we'll head to CMA on Max 98.3. Joe and I will have the call as Rensselaer Central comes to town to take on the Culver Academy Eagles. Our pregame will start at 12:30, kickoff set for 1 at Oliver Field in Culver. I'm Rusty Nixon, Giant FM Sports.
19: ABC News, I'm Dave Packer. Tech leaders meeting with President Trump Tuesday discussing AI amid warnings to slow down development before it poses a serious threat to humanity. After the meeting, the president claiming AI companies will be responsible for self-policing.
20: I believe they're going to be used for the good, and when they're not, we're going to be able to nab them. But there's going to be a tremendous self-policing aspect.
19: New York Governor Kathy Hochul is calling for an independent review of Cornell University's response to allegations of a sexual assault involving a former student. The move comes as prosecutors reopen their investigation into the alleged 2024 incident at a fraternity house. The Pentagon is planning to cut one-fifth of its positions for generals and admirals. Defense Secretary Pete Hegseth is expected to announce the move Wednesday. Tens of thousands of current and former FBI agents and employees have been given an urgent warning following a massive hack targeting the FBI's employment website. This is ABC News. Dolly Parton may be gone, but her coffee lives on.
21: Dolly Parton said she got the idea for her Cup of Ambition coffee line when she visited her Dolly-inspired truck stop back in June. The coffee debuted there, but now it's available nationwide on Amazon, Walmart, and TikTok and Instagram shops, with some of the proceeds going to her Dolly's Imagination Library. Earlier this summer, Dolly Parton filmed 3 commercials for the brand, one of which is out now posthumously. Parton died last month at the age of 80. Sherry Preston, ABC News.
19: Expected Wednesday morning, Tennessee will execute 50-year-old Christina Pike, the sole woman on the state's death row. It'll be the first time a woman is executed in the state in more than 200 years after Tennessee's governor and the Supreme Court declined to intervene. The U.S. military expected to complete the total withdrawal of troops from Iraq later Wednesday. That's ending a 12-year presence prompted by the war against ISIS, the withdrawal negotiated by the Biden administration in 2024. Dave Packer, ABC News.
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25: Gunfire and Rich. You're listening to Network Indiana. I'm Jake McDaniel. 3 people, including one teenager, were shot this morning. Richmond police arrived at the scene around 6:15, and they say those people knew each other. At least one of those people were flown to a hospital. One person is injured after he was shot this morning on Indy's east side. It happened on North Shadland Avenue near East 38th Street, and the cops detained another person. Spencer Schrader hit a 53-yard field goal in the final second Sunday, helping the Indianapolis Colts beat the Houston Texans 19-17. Head coach Shane Steichen.
26: I think our guys communicated very well. You know, I think they're all on the same page. We did a really good job of tackling. Third downs were good. So, you know, the run game was really good. We did a hell of a job stopping the run. Everyone, you know, tackled, fit their gaps, and we got to continue to do that.
25: The Colts ended their 9-game losing streak dating back to last season, and they now face the Washington Commanders this Sunday in London. South Bend leaders want to hear from people about housing issues across the city. The Portage Township Trustee's office is hosting a housing town hall Thursday evening at 6 at the downtown South Bend Library. Members of the Housing Task Force will be there to discuss housing conditions and get feedback on potential improvements. Organizers are encouraging homeowners, and housing workers to be there and share their experiences. And Notre Dame's 49-10 win at Purdue was built in part by four defenders who made life easier for the seven behind them. Here's Len Clark.
0: The Irish recorded six sacks and held Purdue to just 40 rushing yards without needing extra defenders to create pressure. That allowed the secondary to keep more players in coverage. The defining play came before halftime when pressure produced a sack and a forced fumble that Drake Bowen returned for a touchdown. Purdue had more plays, but Notre Dame made those plays matter less. The Irish improved to 4-0 and traveled to North Carolina this Saturday. Len Clark, Network Indiana.
25: This is Network Indiana.
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6: I'm IHSAA Commissioner Paul Nighty. Hoosier High School coaches are teaching more than sports. They're teaching life lessons. 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
27: Hoosiers who want to vote in the November general election are reminded that the voter registration deadline is approaching.
28: I'm Becca Shepherd from the WKVI Information Center.
27: The deadline to register to vote or update an existing voter registration is less than a week away and is on Monday, October 5th. Online registrations may be submitted through the state's voter portal at indianavoters.in.gov through 11:59 p.m. on the 5th, while mailed registration applications must be postmarked by October 5th. Voters can also use the state voter portal to check their current registration status and find their polling location. Early in-person voting begins Tuesday, October 6th. In Stark County, early voting will be available at the Stark County Courthouse in Knox, while Pulaski County voters may cast early ballots at the Pulaski County Courthouse in Winnemac. Additional early voting opportunities will be available later in October. The deadline to request an absentee ballot by mail is October 22nd. The final day for in-person absentee voting is Monday, November 2nd at noon local time, with Election Day set for Tuesday, November 3rd. A Meet the Candidates night is also being organized for candidates in Stark County, scheduled to be held Tuesday, October 13th at the Nancy J. Dembowski Community Center at 55 East Lake Street in Knox. That event will have open doors at 5 p.m. with the program beginning at 6. A full candidate list for both Stark and Pulaski counties, along with important voting dates and deadlines, are available on the Election Central page at WKVI.com. Bowen Health and the Cornerstone Cafe will host a Knox Community Fuel Up event this Friday, October 2nd, in order to help connect families with local resources. Bowen Health Stark County Director of Community Engagement, Joni Hayden, shared information about the event.
29: It's called a Fuel Up, and we're going to be providing free coffee drink for anyone that shows up on October 2nd, Friday, 7 a.m. to 9 a.m. Coffee is provided by Fluid Coffee out of Valparaiso. It's at MBS Fitness. We're inviting anyone to come to learn about any services that are provided to families in the community, and then, of course, get a free drink and start your day.
27: MBS Fitness is located at 21 North Main Street in Knox, and attendees can stop by any time during the two-hour event and receive a free coffee while learning about services available to families in the community. Hayden also shared information about Bowen Health, stating they do not have a brick-and-mortar location in Knox, but that they do provide skill-building services in Stark County and have for the last few years. Those services can assist individuals facing barriers involving appointments, medications, or behavioral issues, with staff providing assistance in homes, schools, and other community settings. The community is invited to this event on Friday for local resources and free coffee to start the day. The Wyfogan Park Splash Pad in Knox will soon close for the season. Knox Mayor Dennis Eastock shared an announcement with WKVI on Tuesday that stated that the splash pad will close for the season this upcoming Monday, October 5th. The splash pad has been a seasonal attraction at Wyfogan Park since it first opened in 2016. Previous WKVI News reports show that the splash pad typically opens around Memorial Day weekend and closes around late September or early October. The splash pad will remain available through Sunday before closing on Monday.
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7: From the Tri-County Weather Center, I'm Bill Banks on All News 1520 WKVI. 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Tonight, partly cloudy, low 50. Tomorrow, sunny skies with a high of 70 degrees. Tomorrow night, clouds and 55. Wednesday, partly sunny, warming up to 80. Thursday, afternoon rain, high 77. I'm Bill Banks. For your local forecast 24/7, visit WKVI.com.
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14: This is a Bloomberg Money Minute. Not even a sharp drop in the price of oil to under 90 bucks a barrel could help Wall Street a whole lot today. Amid investor worries about stubbornly high inflation and renewed talks about another possible interest rate hike from the Fed before this year is over. The Dow today, down 132 points, just a quarter of 1%. The Nasdaq lost 23, the S&P down 13. That's after consumer confidence fell to a 12-year low this month on worries about gas prices, the economy, and the labor market. Also, advertised open jobs in August unexpectedly declined, another sign of a low-hire, low-fire labor market. After meeting with leaders of top American artificial intelligence firms about the risks of AI, President Trump shot down the idea of federal regulations on the technology, but said he's considering an AI committee to watch over developments. And ratcheting up its trade war with Canada, the Trump administration is now banning almost $1 billion worth of imported Canadian liquor, dairy products, and motorcycles. Tom Busby, Bloomberg Radio.
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6: ABC News, I'm Sherry Preston. Tech leaders have signed an agreement to police themselves when it comes to artificial intelligence. That was the outcome of a White House meeting following weeks of warnings from AI companies that some models have gone rogue and that the industry needs to slow development. The U.S. withdrawing all troops from Iraq more than 20 years after they went in. It's actually the second time the U.S. has withdrawn from Iraq completely. Lawsuit brought against Cornell University in regard to an alleged gang rape on campus 2 years ago has put a spotlight on how schools handle such accusations.
7: New York Governor Kathy Hochul, a member of Cornell's board, is calling for an independent investigation, saying the case raises serious questions about Cornell's campus culture. Cornell's own data show more than one in every three undergraduate women say they were sexually assaulted during their time at the Ivy League school.
6: ABC's Aaron Katursky. Over 30 million Americans are under flood watches from Arizona to Iowa thanks to the remnants of Hurricane Polo. This is ABC News. The verdict is in an Ohio murder trial with ties to the music world.
8: Former pastor and one-time American Idol contestant.
9: Find the defendant, Caleb C. Flynn, guilty of murder.
8: His wife, Ashley, and staging the murder to look like a home invasion. Flynn breaking down as the verdict was read. Prosecutors argued Flynn was motivated by a nearly two-year-long affair with a woman he'd met at his church. That former mistress emotionally testified about the more than 100,000 messages they exchanged and read several where they discussed wanting Flynn's wife dead.
6: That's ABC's Alex Perez. A commercial jet on its way from the United Arab Emirates to Israel was forced to make an emergency landing in Saudi Arabia overnight. There were initially worries about a possible hijacking, but officials now say the whole thing was caused by a fight between the pilots in the cockpit. Might want to think twice about tossing a penny in any fountain you see. Congress passing a bill to end production of the penny for good. Sherry Preston, ABC News.
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0: gunfire in Richmond. You're listening to Network Indiana. I'm Jake McDaniel. Three people, including one teenager, were shot this morning. Richmond police arrived at the scene around 6:15, and they say those people knew each other. At least one of those people were flown to a hospital. One person is injured after he was shot this morning on Indy's east side. It happened on North Shadeland Avenue near East 38th Street, and the cops detained another person. Spencer Schrader hit a 53-yard field goal in the final second Sunday, helping the Indianapolis Colts beat the Houston Texans 19-17. Head coach Shane Steichen.
1: I think our guys communicated very well. You know, I think they're all on the same page. We did a really good job of tackling. Third downs were good. So, you know, the run game was really good. We did a hell of a job stopping the run. Everyone, you know, tackled, fit their gaps, and we got to continue to do that.
0: The Colts ended their 9-game losing streak dating back to last season, and they now face the Washington Commanders this Sunday in London. South Bend leaders want to hear from people about housing issues across the city. The Portage Township Trustee's office is hosting a housing town hall Thursday evening at 6 at the downtown South Bend Library. Members of the Housing Task Force will be there to discuss housing conditions and get feedback on potential improvements. Organizers are encouraging homeowners and housing workers to be there and share their experiences. And Notre Dame's 49-10 win at Purdue was built in part by four defenders who made life easier for the seven behind them. Here's Len Clark.
2: The Irish recorded six sacks and held Purdue to just 40 rushing yards without needing extra defenders to create pressure. That allowed the secondary to keep more players in coverage. The defining play came before halftime when pressure produced a sack and a forced fumble that Drake Bowen returned for a touchdown. Purdue had more plays, but Notre Dame made those plays matter less. The Irish improved to 4-0 and traveled to North Carolina this Saturday. Len Clark, Network Indiana.
0: This is Network Indiana.
3: Coach, I remember where we began.
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8: I'm IHSAA Commissioner Paul Nighting. Hoosier High School coaches are teaching more than sports. They're teaching life lessons. 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In Indiana, it starts with education-based athletics. It starts here.
9: Hoosiers who want to vote in the November general election are reminded that the voter registration deadline is approaching.
10: I'm Becca Shepherd from the WKVI Information Center.
9: The deadline to register to vote or update an existing voter registration is less than a week away and is on Monday, October 5th. Online registrations may be submitted through the state's voter portal at indianavoters.in.gov through 11:59 p.m. on the 5th, while mailed registration applications must be postmarked by October 5th. Voters can also use the state voter portal to check their current registration status and find their polling location. Early in-person voting begins Tuesday, October 6th. In Stark County, early voting will be available at the Stark County Courthouse in Knox, while Pulaski County voters may cast early ballots at the Pulaski County Courthouse in Winnemac. Additional early voting opportunities will be available later in October. The deadline to request an absentee ballot by mail is October 22nd. The final day for in-person absentee voting is Monday, November 2nd at noon local time, with Election Day set for Tuesday, November 3rd. A Meet the Candidates night is also being organized for candidates in Stark County, scheduled to be held Tuesday, October 13th at the Nancy J. Dembowski Community Center at 55 East Lake Street in Knox. That event will have open doors at 5 p.m. with the program beginning at 6. A full candidate list for both Stark and Pulaski counties, along with important voting dates and deadlines, are available on the Election Central page at WKVI.com. Bowen Health and the Cornerstone Cafe will host a Knox Community Fuel Up event this Friday, October 2nd, in order to help connect families with local resources. Bowen Health Stark County Director of Community Engagement, Joni Hayden, shared information about the event.
11: It's called a Fuel Up, and we're going to be providing free coffee drink for anyone that shows up on October 2nd, Friday, 7 a.m. to 9 a.m. coffee is provided by Fluid Coffee out of Valparaiso. It's at MBS Fitness. We're inviting anyone to come to learn about any services that are provided to families in the community, and then, of course, get a free drink and start your day.
9: MBS Fitness is located at 21 North Main Street in Knox, and attendees can stop by any time during the two-hour event and receive a free coffee while learning about services available to families in the community. Hayden also shared information about Bowen Health, stating they do not have a brick-and-mortar location in Knox, but that they do provide skill-building services in Stark County and have for the last few years. Those services can assist individuals facing barriers involving appointments, medications, or behavioral issues, with staff providing assistance in homes, schools, and other community settings. The community is invited to this event on Friday for local resources and free coffee to start the day. The Wyfogan Park Splash Pad in Knox will soon close for the season. Knox Mayor Dennis Eastock shared an announcement with WKVI on Tuesday that stated that the Splash Pad will close for the season this upcoming Monday, October 5th. The Splash Pad has been a seasonal attraction at Wyfogan Park since it first opened in 2016. Previous WKVI news reports show that the Splash Pad typically opens around Memorial Day weekend and closes around late September or early October. The Splash Pad will remain available through Sunday before closing on Monday.
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12: From the Tri-County Weather Center, I'm Bill Banks on All News 1520 WKVI. 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This morning, mostly cloudy with a high near 72. Rain showers likely. Tonight, mostly cloudy with a low around 65 and a chance of rain showers. As we look to Thursday, a slight chance of rain showers. Mostly cloudy with a high near 77. Currently, it's 58 and overcast. I'm Bill Banks. For your local forecast 24/7, visit WKVI.com.
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18: This is a Bloomberg Money Minute. Amid a broad debate over the safety of AI versus the speed of its development, the heads of several companies big in the AI space are meeting with President Trump and House Speaker Mike Johnson today. Semaphore was first to report that the list includes the heads of Anthropic, Meta Platforms, Google, plus execs with companies including OpenAI and possibly NVIDIA, which yesterday unveiled a new double-layered AI security system that can be run on its hardware to control what AI agents can access in real time and shut them down if they go awry. Big AI chipmaker Advanced Micro Devices is now pushing into the world of making AI usable. It's acquiring startup World Labs for $8.2 billion all stock. World Labs develops AI software that can run applications in the physical world, with models generating and reconstructing three-dimensional environments, which the startup says can be used to help advance work on robots, scientific discovery, and factory equipment. Andrew O'Day, Bloomberg Radio.
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18: 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I'm Greg Allen.
9: Turning now to funeral arrangements. 99-year-old Nancy M. Byfield Finley of Greentown and formerly of Leaders Ford passed away September 24th. Cremation will take place at Frayne Crematory in Winnemac. No services will be held at this time. Memorial contributions may be made to a local animal shelter in memory of 99-year-old Nancy M. Byfield Finley of Greentown and formerly of Leaders Ford. 77-year-old Arthur E. Holderman of Knox passed away September 25th. No services will be held at this time. Brayman and Son Memorial Chapel of Knox is in charge of arrangements for 77-year-old Arthur E. Holderman of Knox. There will be a visitation for Jean Flugschaft to be held from 5 to 7 p.m. Central Time tomorrow, Thursday, October 1st, at the Reynolds Funeral Home Hamlet Chapel. The funeral services will be held 11 a.m. Central Time Friday, October 2nd, at St. Matthew Lutheran Church, with an additional visitation to be held 1 hour prior to funeral services. In lieu of flowers, memorial contributions may be made to St. Matthew Lutheran Church in Hamlet in memory of Jean Flugschaft. 95-year-old Katie Mae Craigmile Dedloff passed away September 26th. Friends will be received from 11 a.m. until the time of the 1 p.m. service Friday, October 2nd at the Brayman and Son Memorial Chapel in Knox. That's for 95-year-old Katie Mae Craigmile Dedloff. 62-year-old James Jim Frederick Weinbrenner passed away September 14th. Friends will be received from 1 to 4 p.m. with a Masonic service at 3 p.m. on Saturday, October 3rd at the Brayman and Bailey Funeral Home in North Judson. That's in memory of 62-year-old James Jim Frederick Weinbrenner. Remember, you can find complete obituary information online at WKVI.com.
12: From the Tri-County Weather Center, I'm Bill Banks on All News 1520 WKVI. 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This morning, mostly cloudy with a high near 72. Rain showers likely. Tonight, mostly cloudy with a low around 65 and a chance of rain showers. As we look to Thursday, a slight chance of rain showers. Mostly cloudy with a high near 77. Currently, it's 58 and overcast. I'm Bill Banks. 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
0: It's the home playoff debut of Caitlin Clark. I'm Network Indiana's Nathaniel Finch. For the first time in her young Indiana Fever career, Caitlin Clark plays a playoff game at Gainbridge Fieldhouse. Of course, last year missing the playoffs, which is why Clark gets named the league's comeback player of the year, and along with Kelsey Mitchell, first team All-WNBA. But tonight is do or die for Indiana, already trailing the Las Vegas Aces by a game in the best of three series. The Fever need a win tonight to extend this to a winner-take-all game three on Thursday. Tip-off 6:30 Eastern at Gainbridge Fieldhouse. It's the first win of the season for the Indianapolis Colts, beating the Houston Texans. Now 1-2 on the young season before heading out to London to play the Commanders on Sunday.
2: It's huge. I mean, a lot of these NFL games come down to these one-score games, as we know. And so to find a way to win there and get the first one, like I said, a division opponent, it's great vibes, great confidence builder, you know, going into the following week.
0: That's Colts coach Shane Steichen on the Colts roundtable. The story of the game, kicker Spencer Schrader tweaking his groin pregame, but kicking the game-winning 53-yard field goal with no issues.
3: We expect Spencer to be able to go no problem. We'll limit or load some of his management based on what the training room tells us throughout the week. But obviously, we saw him kick during the game. He did an unbelievable job.
0: That's Colts special teams coordinator Brian Mason. It's like the first day of school for the Indiana Pacers. Day one of training camp, and the first look at the team's free agent signing, Kelly Oubre Jr.
4: I love his attitude. Positive, upbeat guy, very enthusiastic about being here, and he's experienced, you know, and he can play multiple positions. So guys like that are extremely valuable.
0: That's Pacers coach Rick Carlisle. Indiana starts regular season action in 3 weeks. With your Network Indiana Sports Report, I'm Nathaniel Finch.
5: Fox News, I'm Ted Linder. Lindsey Clancy was in court again Tuesday after a Massachusetts jury failed to reach a verdict on child murder charges earlier this month. Her attorney shifting strategies now, claiming prosecutors failed to prove she killed her children.
23: Her attorney, Kevin Reddington, now says prosecutors failed to prove Clancy did it. Reddington argued today that Clancy should be acquitted because police botched an investigation, including, quote, woefully deficient forensic evidence.
5: Fox's Brian Yenis. The AL wildcard games on Tuesday saw the Yankees and White Sox each taking game one of their respective series. The Yankees defeating the Boston Red Sox in New York 9-0. The White Sox defeated the Houston Astros 6-3. In the NL wildcard, Braves won the opening game of their series over the Phillies 5-3. The Padres blanked the Cubs in game one of their series 8-0. 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
1: Gunfire in Richmond. You're listening to Network Indiana. I'm Jake McDaniel. Three people, including one teenager, were shot this morning. Richmond police arrived at the scene around 6:15, and they say those people knew each other. At least one of those people were flown to a hospital. One person is injured after he was shot this morning on Indy's east side. It happened on North Shadeland Avenue near East 38th Street, and the cops detained another person. Spencer Schrader hit a 53-yard field goal in the final second Sunday, helping the Indianapolis Colts beat the Houston Texans 19-17. Head coach Shane Steichen.
6: I think our guys communicated very well. You know, I think they're all on the same page. We did a really good job of tackling. Third downs were good. So, you know, the run game was really good. We did a hell of a job stopping the run. Everyone, you know, tackled, fit their gaps, and we got to continue to do that.
1: The Colts ended their 9-game losing streak dating back to last season, and they now face the Washington Commanders this Sunday in London. South Bend leaders want to hear from people about housing issues across the city. The Portage Township Trustee's office is hosting a housing town hall Thursday evening at 6 at the downtown South Bend Library. Members of the housing task force will be there to discuss housing conditions and get feedback on potential improvements. Organizers are encouraging homeowners and housing workers to be there and share their experiences. And Notre Dame's 49-10 win at Purdue was built in part by four defenders who made life easier for the seven behind them. Here's Len Clark.
7: The Irish recorded six sacks and held Purdue to just 40 rushing yards without needing extra defenders to create pressure. That allowed the secondary to keep more players in coverage. The defining play came before halftime when pressure produced a sack and a forced fumble that Drake Bowen returned for a touchdown. Purdue had more plays, but Notre Dame made those plays matter less. The Irish improved to 4-0 and traveled to North Carolina this Saturday. Len Clark, Network Indiana.
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8: Coach, I remember where we began.
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19: Perfecting the baton pass.
20: Learning to read the quarterback.
8: But what high school sports taught me was something bigger.
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11: That sometimes the best way to lead is by example.
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20: That when you get knocked down, you have to get up and go again.
8: And coach, you made it happen.
19: So thank you, coach.
11: Thanks for the tips and the time.
19: Thanks for representing our school with me.
20: Thanks for teaching me about life.
21: I'm IHSAA Commissioner Paul Neidig. Hoosier High School coaches are teaching more than sports. They're teaching life lessons. Show up for our student athletes and the coaches who teach them, and buy a ticket to your school's next athletic event. Every great story starts somewhere. In Indiana, it starts with education-based athletics. It starts here.
29: I'm Rusty Nixon, Giant FM News. Marshall County Plan Commission discussed how to proceed with the updating of the new comprehensive plan for the county at their meeting on Thursday, September 24th. County Plan Director Nicholas Whitwer approached the board for direction in how to proceed with hiring a company to perform that work.
30: We can just hire somebody directly at any time, or we can have an RFP. It's kind of up in the air. So, I mean, that's where I'm kind of struggling here, too. I just want a little direction and say. So if you want to see a couple more come in and bring some more local-type outfits to do comprehensive planning, and we can have also some from downstate or even out of state.
29: There was a question arose about costs for that service.
30: Like they both stated last time we had people here, it's pretty much a redo. I mean, I think we're looking at probably $100,000 to $150,000. Yeah, I know at one time we had, I think, about $80,000 worth of dollars that the council allocated for Plan Commission's budget and what the commissioners had allocated for a comprehensive plan. I think we had around $80,000. And allocated.
29: Board directed Whitwer to ask companies interested in the work to make a presentation to them at a future meeting. City of Plymouth has submitted its application for the 2027 Community Crossings Matching Grant. City Engineer Dan Sellers reported during Monday evening's Board of Public Works and Safety meeting. Sellers said the fixed projects included in the application of an estimated value of $960,000. He detailed the streets in the application as Rex Street from Liberty to Roy, Berkeley Street from Randolph to Columbus Drive, Richter Road from Jefferson Street to Solomon Court, Nutmeg Road from the city limits to Oak Hill Avenue, Western Avenue from North Liberty to Pilgrim Lane. Sellers noted these aren't the only street projects planned for next year, just the ones that would be paid for by the grant if the city is awarded the funds. Board member Don Ecker asked when the city would find out about the grant award. Sellers said the notification could come in a couple of months. He explained that the city hopes to get word as early as possible and then contact paving companies to seek bids at the end of the year so paving can happen earlier. On another project, Sellers said the Oak Road Improvement and Sidewalk Project is getting underway this week with survey work. Mayor Robert Lissenberger commented the project is starting this fall with survey work, followed by further engineering next year. From there, the process will involve acquisition of property and the possible relocation of some utilities. He indicated it's a long process with construction slated for 2032. Plymouth police arrested a Chicago man Sunday evening after responding to reports of a street fight, an encounter that ended with a taser deployment. Sunday, September 27th, officers were dispatched to Western Avenue and Pilgrim Lane after a caller reported two men actively fighting in the middle of the street. Officer Jeremy Enyart located both men walking in the grassy area near American Container. The suspect was walking south toward the officer and noticed what appeared to be blood on his face. After several attempts to get the subject to stop, along with warnings of taser deployment, Enyart deployed his taser to detain the suspect. A second Plymouth officer arrived and secured 25-year-old Angel Bustamante of Chicago with wrist restraints. Bustamante was transported to the hospital for medical clearance before being taken to the Marshall County Jail, where he was lodged for public intoxication and resisting law enforcement. I'm Rusty Nixon. Giant FM News.
9: From the Tri-County Weather Center, I'm Bill Banks on All News 1520 WKVI. 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This morning, mostly cloudy with a high near 72. Rain showers likely. Tonight, mostly cloudy with a low around 65 and a chance of rain showers. As we look to Thursday, a slight chance of rain showers. Mostly cloudy with a high near 77. Currently, it's 58 and overcast. I'm Bill Banks. 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
17: This is a Bloomberg Money Minute. Amid a broad debate over the safety of AI versus the speed of its development, the heads of several companies big in the AI space are meeting with President Trump and House Speaker Mike Johnson today. Semaphore was first to report that the list includes the heads of Anthropic, Meta Platforms, Google, plus execs with companies including OpenAI and possibly NVIDIA, which yesterday unveiled a new double-layered AI security system that can be run on its hardware to control what AI agents can access in real time and shut them down if they go awry. Big AI chipmaker Advanced Micro Devices is now pushing into the world of making AI usable. It's acquiring startup World Labs for $8.2 billion, all stock. World Labs develops AI software that can run applications in the physical world, with models generating and reconstructing three-dimensional environments, which the startup says can be used to help advance work on robots, scientific discovery, and factory equipment. Andrew O'Day, Bloomberg Radio.
18: A boy born in Joplin, Missouri, was fascinated by anything with wheels and a motor. The odds of him going on to fascinate millions with his talent? 1 in 260,000. The odds of this born racer having 157 career top 10 finishes in NASCAR? 1 in 125 billion. The odds of him winning both the Daytona 500 and the Brickyard 400 in the same year? 1 in 195 million. The odds of a child being diagnosed with autism? 1 and 68. I'm NASCAR driver Jamie McMurray, and my niece has autism. 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
5: 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They're our customer-facing. They're the ones that meet and greet the employees that take care of our farmers across the state.
4: 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I'm Greg Allen.
29: I'm Rusty Nixon, Giant FM News. Marshall County Plan Commission discussed how to proceed with the updating of the new comprehensive plan for the county at their meeting on Thursday, September 24th. County Plan Director Nicholas Whitwer approached the board for direction in how to proceed with hiring a company to perform that work.
30: We can just hire somebody directly at any time, or we can have an RFP. It's kind of up in the air. So, I mean, that's where I'm kind of struggling here, too. I just want a little direction and say. So if you want to see a couple more come in and bring some more local type outfits to do comprehensive planning, and we can have also some from downstate or even out of state.
29: There was a question arose about costs for that service.
30: Like they both stated last time we had people here, it's pretty much a redo. I think we're looking at probably $100,000 to $150,000. Yeah, I know at one time we had, I think, about $80,000 worth of dollars the council allocated for Plan Commission's budget and what the commissioners had allocated for a comprehensive plan. I think we had around $80,000 kind of allocated.
29: Board directed Whitwer to ask companies interested in the work to make a presentation to them at a future meeting. City of Plymouth has submitted its application for the 2027 Community Crossings Matching Grant. City Engineer Dan Sellers reported during Monday evening's Board of Public Works and Safety meeting. Sellers said the fixed projects included in the application have an estimated value of $960,000. He detailed the streets in the application as Rex Street from Liberty to Roy, Berkeley Street from Randolph to Columbus Drive, Richter Road from Jefferson Street to Solomon Court, Nutmeg Road from the city limits to Oak Hill Avenue, Western Avenue from North Liberty to Pilgrim Lane. Sellers noted these aren't the only street projects planned for next year, just the ones that would be paid for by the grant if the city is awarded the funds. Board member Don Ecker asked when the city would find out about the grant award. Sellers said the notification could come in a couple of months. He explained that the city hopes to get word as early as possible and then contact paving companies to seek bids at the end of the year so paving can happen earlier. On another project, sellers said the Oak Road Improvement and Sidewalk Project is getting underway this week with survey work. Mayor Robert Lissenberger commented the project is starting this fall with survey work, followed by further engineering next year. From there, the process will involve acquisition of property and the possible relocation of some utilities. He indicated it's a long process with construction slated for 2032. Plymouth police arrested a Chicago man Sunday evening after responding to reports of a street fight, an encounter that ended with a taser deployment. Sunday, September 27th, officers were dispatched to Western Avenue and Pilgrim Lane after a caller reported two men actively fighting in the middle of the street. Officer Jeremy Enyart located both men walking in the grassy area near American Container. The suspect was walking south toward the officer and noticed what appeared to be blood on his face. After several attempts to get the subject to stop, along with warnings of taser deployment, Enyart deployed his taser to detain the suspect. A second Plymouth officer arrived and secured 25-year-old Angel Bustamante of Chicago with wrist restraints. Bustamante was transported to the hospital for medical clearance before being taken to the Marshall County Jail, where he was lodged for public intoxication and resisting law enforcement. I'm Rusty Nixon. Giant FM News.
1: From the Tri-County Weather Center, I'm Bill Banks on All News 1520 WKVI. 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This morning, mostly cloudy with a high near 72. Rain showers likely. Tonight, mostly cloudy with a low around 65 and a chance of rain showers. As we look to Thursday, a slight chance of rain showers. Mostly cloudy with a high near 77. Currently, it's 58 and overcast. I'm Bill Banks. 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
29: It's another giant week of high school football on Giant FM. I'm Rusty Nixon, Giant FM Sports, and it all starts on Thursday night at 7 o'clock. It's called Thursday Night Lights. We go around the county. We talk to all the area football coaches about their matchups, get a scouting report for Friday night's games. Culver head coach Austin Faust has his hands full. His team will head to Royal Center and take on one of the state's best programs year in, year out in Pioneer. They're undefeated. He knows what he wants to see out of his guys on Friday, though.
7: Not turning the ball over on offense and special teams and giving our chance with our execution to put points on the board. I thought Zach had a nice game passing-wise in the flats, and hopefully that's something we can keep kind of using to widen teams out and have to defend the width of the field that will hopefully then open up our running game.
29: Then on Friday, it's our normal triple header on WTCA, as always. Plymouth Rocky football, as they travel to Warsaw, take on the Tigers in the longest rivalry game in the state of Indiana. Over 100 years they've been getting together, Ryan Lockhart and Kenny Kramer will have the call for you there. I don't think they were there for the first one, but they'll be there for this one. Then on WKBI, Mitch Columbia has a couple of heavyweights in the HNAC. Winamac will take on North Judson. That one a little bit later starts, 7 o'clock for the pregame. 8 o'clock for the kickoff with Mitch Columbi on WKBI. Then on Max 98.3, join Joe McKee and myself. We'll be at LaVille as the Glenn Falcons come to town. Another rivalry game there. Our start 6:30 with the pregame, 7 o'clock with the kickoff. But wait, that's not all. Saturday, a special bonus game as we'll head to CMA on Max 98.3. Joe and I will have the call as Rensselaer Central comes to town to take on the Culver Academy Eagles. Our pregame will start at 12:30, kickoff set for 1 at Oliver Field in Culver. I'm Rusty Nixon, Giant FM Sports.
8: ABC News, I'm Sherry Preston. Tech leaders have signed an agreement to police themselves when it comes to artificial intelligence. That was the outcome of a White House meeting following weeks of warnings from AI companies that some models have gone rogue and that the industry needs to slow development. The U.S. withdrawing all troops from Iraq more than 20 years after they went in. It's actually the second time the U.S. has withdrawn from Iraq completely. Lawsuit brought against Cornell University in regard to an alleged gang rape on campus 2 years ago has put a spotlight on how schools handle such accusations.
10: New York Governor Kathy Hochul, a member of Cornell's board, is calling for an independent investigation, saying the case raises serious questions about Cornell's campus culture. Cornell's own data show more than one in every three undergraduate women say they were sexually assaulted during their time at the Ivy League school.
8: ABC's Aaron Katursky. Over 30 million Americans are under flood watches from Arizona to Iowa thanks to the remnants of Hurricane Polo. This is ABC News. The verdict is in an Ohio murder trial with ties to the music world.
11: Former pastor and one-time American Idol contestant.
19: Find the defendant, Caleb C. Flynn, guilty of murder.
11: His wife, Ashley, and staging the murder to look like a home invasion. Flynn breaking down as the verdict was read. Prosecutors argued Flynn was motivated by a nearly two-year-long affair with a woman he'd met at his church. That former mistress emotionally testified about the more than 100,000 messages they exchanged and read several where they discussed wanting Flynn's wife dead.
8: That's ABC's Alex Perez. A commercial jet on its way from the United Arab Emirates to Israel was forced to make an emergency landing in Saudi Arabia overnight. There were initially worries about a possible hijacking, but officials now say the whole thing was caused by a fight between the pilots in the cockpit. Might want to think twice about tossing a penny in any fountain you see. Congress passing a bill to end production of the penny for good. Sherry Preston, ABC News.
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28: Gunfire in Richmond. You're listening to Network Indiana. I'm Jake McDaniel. Three people, including one teenager, were shot this morning. Richmond police arrived at the scene around 6:15, and they say those people knew each other. At least one of those people were flown to a hospital. One person is injured after he was shot this morning on Indy's east side. It happened on North Shadeland Avenue near East 38th Street, and the cops detained another person. Spencer Schrader hit a 53-yard field goal in the final second Sunday, helping the Indianapolis Colts beat the Houston Texans 19-17. Head coach Shane Steichen.
31: I think our guys communicated very well. You know, I think they're all on the same page. We did a really good job of tackling. Third downs were good. So, you know, the run game was really good. We did a hell of a job stopping the run. Everyone, you know, tackled, fit their gaps, and we got to continue to do that.
28: The Colts ended their 9-game losing streak dating back to last season, and they now face the Washington Commanders this Sunday in London. South Bend leaders want to hear from people about housing issues across the city. The Portage Township Trustee's office is hosting a housing town hall Thursday evening at 6 at the downtown South Bend Library. Members of the Housing Task Force will be there to discuss housing conditions and get feedback on potential improvements. Organizers are encouraging homeowners, and housing workers to be there and share their experiences. And Notre Dame's 49-10 win at Purdue was built in part by four defenders who made life easier for the seven behind them. Here's Len Clark.
0: The Irish recorded six sacks and held Purdue to just 40 rushing yards without needing extra defenders to create pressure. That allowed the secondary to keep more players in coverage. The defining play came before halftime when pressure produced a sack and a forced fumble that Drake Bowen returned for a touchdown. Purdue had more plays, but Notre Dame made those plays matter less. The Irish improved to 4-0 and traveled to North Carolina this Saturday. Len Clark, Network Indiana.
28: This is Network Indiana.
2: Coach, I remember where we began.
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2: But what high school sports taught me was something bigger.
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5: I'm IHSAA Commissioner Paul Nighting. Hoosier High School coaches are teaching more than sports. They're teaching life lessons. 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
9: Hoosiers who want to vote in the November general election are reminded that the voter registration deadline is approaching.
13: I'm Becca Shepherd from the WKVI Information Center.
9: The deadline to register to vote or update an existing voter registration is less than a week away and is on Monday, October 5th. Online registrations may be submitted through the state's voter portal at indianavoters.in.gov. through 11:59 p.m. on the 5th, while mailed registration applications must be postmarked by October 5th. Voters can also use the state voter portal to check their current registration status and find their polling location. Early in-person voting begins Tuesday, October 6th. In Stark County, early voting will be available at the Stark County Courthouse in Knox, while Pulaski County voters may cast early ballots at the Pulaski County Courthouse in Winnemac. Additional early voting opportunities will be available later in October. The deadline to request an absentee ballot by mail is October 22nd. The final day for in-person absentee voting is Monday, November 2nd at noon local time, with Election Day set for Tuesday, November 3rd. A Meet the Candidates night is also being organized for candidates in Stark County, scheduled to be held Tuesday, October 13th at the Nancy J. Dembowski Community Center at 55 East Lake Street in Knox. That event will have open doors at 5 p.m. with the program beginning at 6. A full candidate list for both Stark and Pulaski counties, along with important voting dates and deadlines, are available on the Election Central page at WKVI.com. Bowen Health and the Cornerstone Cafe will host a Knox Community Fuel Up event this Friday, October 2nd, in order to help connect families with local resources. Bowen Health Stark County Director of Community Engagement, Joni Hayden, shared information about the event.
17: It's called a Fuel Up, and we're going to be providing free coffee drink for anyone that shows up on October 2nd, Friday, 7 a.m. to 9 a.m. Coffee is provided by Fluid Coffee out of Valparaiso. It's at MBS Fitness. We're inviting anyone to come to learn about any services that are provided to families in the community, and then, of course, get a free drink and start your day.
9: MBS Fitness is located at 21 North Main Street in Knox, and attendees can stop by any time during the two-hour event and receive a free coffee while learning about services available to families in the community. Hayden also shared information about Bowen Health, stating they do not have a brick-and-mortar location in Knox, but that they do provide skill-building services in Stark County and have for the last few years. Those services can assist individuals facing barriers involving appointments, medications, or behavioral issues, with staff providing assistance in homes, schools, and other community settings. The community is invited to this event on Friday for local resources and free coffee to start the day. The Wyfogan Park Splash Pad in Knox will soon close for the season. Knox Mayor Dennis Eastock shared an announcement with WKVI on Tuesday that stated that the splash pad will close for the season this upcoming Monday, October 5th. The splash pad has been a seasonal attraction at Wythogan Park since it first opened in 2016. Previous WKVI news reports show that the splash pad typically opens around Memorial Day weekend and closes around late September or early October. The splash pad will remain available through Sunday before closing on Monday.
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1: From the Tri-County Weather Center, I'm Bill Banks on All News 1520 WKVI. 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This morning, mostly cloudy with a high near 72. Rain showers likely. Tonight, mostly cloudy with a low around 65 and a chance of rain showers. As we look to Thursday, a slight chance of rain showers. Mostly cloudy with a high near 77. Currently, it's 58 and overcast. I'm Bill Banks. 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
15: This is a Bloomberg Money Minute. Amid a broad debate over the safety of AI versus the speed of its development, the heads of several companies big in the AI space are meeting with President Trump and House Speaker Mike Johnson today. Semaphore was first to report that the list includes the heads of Anthropic, Meta Platforms, Google, plus execs with companies including OpenAI and possibly NVIDIA, which yesterday unveiled a new double-layered AI security system that can be run on its hardware to control what AI agents can access in real time and shut them down if they go awry. Big AI chipmaker Advanced Micro Devices is now pushing into the world of making AI usable. It's acquiring startup World Labs for $8.2 billion all stock. World Labs develops AI software that can run applications in the physical world, with models generating and reconstructing three-dimensional environments, which the startup says can be used to help advance work on robots, scientific discovery, and factory equipment. Andrew O'Day, Bloomberg Radio.
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21: 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Hoosier Ag Today's founder Gary Truitt recently was honored with the Farm Broadcaster of the Year Award from our National Association of Farm Broadcasting. Gary was really surprised by the honor, but I can tell you many of us weren't. 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Speaking for my fellow farm broadcasters, the 65 Indiana radio stations that have aired Gary's Indiana reports, many for the last 3 decades, and thousands of Hoosier farmers and rural listeners. Congratulations, Gary.
29: Well, I finally did it. 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
29: You don't actually think that, do you?
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2: ABC News, I'm Sherry Preston. Tech leaders meeting with President Trump and signing an agreement to largely police themselves when it comes to artificial intelligence. Here's ABC's Hannah Batah.
3: Elon Musk, Mark Zuckerberg, and the heads of Google, NVIDIA, OpenAI, and Anthropic signed the deal after lunch at the White House.
4: Is it binding in any way?
5: I think it's morally binding.
3: It asks each company to monitor its own AI, bring in outside auditors, and have its board review what they find.
2: Sources now tell ABC News that Israel is treating an issue aboard a flight from Dubai to Tel Aviv as a terror incident. Messages were sent from the plane about a possible hijacking, and sources say there was a violent fight on board the plane. It made an emergency landing and is now on the ground in Saudi Arabia. The Pentagon this morning announcing the last U.S. troops have now withdrawn from Iraq. The Supreme Court allowing the Trump administration to resume deportations of migrants to countries other than their home country. This is ABC News. A whole lot of the country is keeping an eye out for wind and rain once again, thanks to a hurricane that's spreading through. ABC meteorologist Jeff Smith with more.
6: Over 30 million Americans under flood watches right now from Arizona all the way to Iowa, as the remnants of what was Hurricane Polo, which made landfall in Mexico a couple of days ago, kind of injects moisture into the Southwest all the way to Midwest. Today, we're watching three different regions, Texas into Oklahoma, southeastern Colorado, also southeastern parts of Nebraska. That's a level 3 out of 4 flash flood risk, 2-inch-per-hour rainfall rates, maybe totals of 2 to 5 inches or more. Meteorologist Jeff Smith, ABC News.
2: If you've been following the Fat Bear Week contest at Katami National Park in Alaska, we do have a winner, and his name is the same as Dora the Explorer's old pal.
7: Backpack.
2: A 1,000-pound male overcame an injury in 2007 to win the most votes this year. On the other side, a lady bear known as simply Number 910 won for the women. Sherry Preston, ABC News.
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10: Gunfire in Richmond. You're listening to Network Indiana. I'm Jake McDaniel. 3 people, including 1 teenager, were shot this morning. Richmond police arrived at the scene around 6:15, and they say those people knew each other. At least one of those people were flown to a hospital. One person is injured after he was shot this morning on Indy's east side. It happened on North Shadeland Avenue near East 38th Street, and the cops detained another person. Spencer Schrader hit a 53-yard field goal in the final second Sunday, helping the Indianapolis Colts beat the Houston Texans 19-17. Head coach Shane Steichen.
11: I think our guys communicated very well. You know, I think they're all on the same page. We did a really good job of tackling. Third downs were good. So, you know, the run game was really good. We did a hell of a job stopping the run. Everyone, you know, tackled, fit their gaps, and we got to continue to do that.
10: The Colts ended their 9-game losing streak dating back to last season, and they now face the Washington Commanders this Sunday in London.

0: South Bend leaders want to hear from people about housing issues across the city. The Portage Township Trustee's Office is hosting a housing town hall Thursday evening at 6 at the downtown South Bend Library. Members of the Housing Task Force will be there to discuss housing conditions and get feedback on potential improvements. Organizers are encouraging homeowners and housing workers to be there and share their experiences. And Notre Dame's 49-10 win at Purdue was built in part by four defenders who made life easier for the seven behind them. Here's Len Clark.
1: The Irish recorded six sacks and held Purdue to just 40 rushing yards without needing extra defenders to create pressure. That allowed the secondary to keep more players in coverage. The defining play came before halftime when pressure produced a sack and a forced fumble that Drake Bowen returned for a touchdown. Purdue had more plays, but Notre Dame made those plays matter less. The Irish improved to 4-0 and traveled to North Carolina this Saturday. Len Clark, Network Indiana.
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8: 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I'm Becca Shepherd for Stark County Family Dentistry from the WKVI Information Center. The St. Joseph Health System Mobile Medical Unit had been scheduled to offer mammograms on Wednesday, October 7th at the United Methodist Church in North Judson. The event has been canceled due to high fuel costs and a lack of signups. However, the mobile mammogram event scheduled in Knox will still take place as planned. That mobile medical unit will be at the Stark County Health Department, located at 108 North Pearl Street in Knox, this upcoming Tuesday, October 6th, from 10 a.m. to 2 p.m. Central Time. Appointments are preferred, but walk-ins will be accepted as the schedule permits. Appointments can be made by calling 574-335-4500 or toll-free at 1-888-455-4450. The Stark County Council discussed discrepancies between different versions of the county's proposed 2027 budget during a meeting on Friday. Council members had originally planned to adopt the budget during the meeting, but officials said the adoption could not take place on Friday. The council instead plans to consider adoption during its upcoming October 19th meeting. Later in Friday's meeting, council members questioned which version of the proposed budget would ultimately be considered for adoption. Officials discussed several different budget totals and said at least one discrepancy was related to an issue with Indiana's gateway system. Much of the discussion centered on proposed salary increases for several county positions. Council members disagreed over whether previous discussions had resulted in an agreement to limit raises to 3% across the board and questioned why some salary figures had been changed. During the discussion, officials said some changes had been made at the direction of two council members, while others questioned whether those members had the authority to direct the changes without action from the full council. Direct quotes shared from previous meetings regarding the budget confirmed that proposed increases for the county surveyor, planning commission director, and park superintendent had not received a formal council vote. Council members discussed whether funding for those proposed increases should remain in the budget, while noting that salaries would ultimately be established separately through the county's salary ordinance. The council did not take action Friday to settle the disputed salary amounts. Officials plan to continue working through the budget figures before the council considers adoption October 19th. The Stark County Council is expected to hear more about a proposal that could provide bicycles to second grade students throughout the county. During its meeting on Friday, council members were told local schools have previously participated in a Bikes for Kids program that provides bicycles at a discounted price. Officials said the program has generally invited families receiving assistance to sign up, but some children have missed out when their families did not participate. The schools are now exploring whether county solar funds could potentially be used to expand the program to second graders throughout the county. An estimated $22,500 could provide bicycles for approximately 225 students at about $100 per bicycle. Council members expressed interest in learning more about the proposal while also raising questions about bicycle safety and potential county liability. The council agreed to invite representatives to a future meeting to provide additional information about the proposal. No funding was voted on or approved during the discussion. WKVI News and Information on the Hour is brought to you by Dr. Andrew Frazier and the staff over at Stark County Family Dentistry in Knox. Now in their location on Highway 35 next to First Source Bank. 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
9: From the Tri-County Weather Center, I'm Bill Banks on All News 1520 WKVI. 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This morning, mostly cloudy with a high near 72. Rain showers likely. Tonight, mostly cloudy with a low around 65 and a chance of rain showers. As we look to Thursday, a slight chance of rain showers. Mostly cloudy with a high near 77. Currently, it's 58 and overcast. I'm Bill Banks. For your local forecast 24/7, visit WKVI.com.
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15: This is a Bloomberg Money Minute. Amid a broad debate over the safety of AI versus the speed of its development, the heads of several companies big in the AI space are meeting with President Trump and House Speaker Mike Johnson today. Semaphore was first to report that the list includes the heads of Anthropic, Meta Platforms, Google, plus execs with companies including OpenAI and possibly NVIDIA, which yesterday unveiled a new double-layered AI security system that can be run on its hardware to control what AI agents can access in real time and shut them down if they go awry. Big AI chipmaker Advanced Micro Devices is now pushing into the world of making AI usable. It's acquiring startup World Labs for $8.2 billion, all stock. World Labs develops AI software that can run applications in the physical world, with models generating and reconstructing three-dimensional environments, which the startup says can be used to help advance work on robots, scientific discovery, and factory equipment. Andrew O'Day, Bloomberg Radio.
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25: 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They're our customer-facing. 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
24: 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I'm Greg Allen.
8: Turning now to funeral arrangements. 99-year-old Nancy M. Byfield Finley of Greentown and formerly of Leaders Ford passed away September 24th. Cremation will take place at Frayne Crematory in Winnemac. No services will be held at this time. Memorial contributions may be made to a local animal shelter in memory of 99-year-old Nancy M. Byfield Finley of Greentown and formerly of Leaders Ford. 77-year-old Arthur E. Holderman of Knox passed away September 25th. No services will be held at this time. Brayman & Son Memorial Chapel of Knox is in charge of arrangements for 77-year-old Arthur E. Holderman of Knox. There will be a visitation for Jean Flugschaft to be held from 5 to 7 p.m. Central Time tomorrow, Thursday, October 1st, at the Reynolds Funeral Home Hamlet Chapel. The funeral services will be held 11 a.m. Central Time Friday, October 2nd, at St. Matthew Lutheran Church, with an additional visitation to be held 1 hour prior to funeral services. In lieu of flowers, memorial contributions may be made to St. Matthew Lutheran Church in Hamlet in memory of Jean Flugschaft. 95-year-old Katie Mae Craigmile Dedloff passed away September 26th. Friends will be received from 11 a.m. until the time of the 1 p.m. service Friday, October 2nd at the Brayman & Son Memorial Chapel in Knox. That's for 95-year-old Katie Mae Craigmile Dedloff. 62-year-old James Jim Frederick Weinbrenner passed away September 14th. Friends will be received from 1 to 4 p.m. with a Masonic service at 3 p.m. on Saturday, October 3rd at the Brayman & Bailey Funeral Home in North Judson. That's in memory of 62-year-old James Jim Frederick Weinbrenner. Remember, you can find complete obituary information online at WKVI.com.
9: From the Tri-County Weather Center, I'm Bill Banks on All News 1520 WKVI. 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This morning, mostly cloudy with a high near 72. Rain showers likely. Tonight, mostly cloudy with a low around 65 and a chance of rain showers. As we look to Thursday, a slight chance of rain showers. Mostly cloudy with a high near 77. Currently, it's 58 and overcast. I'm Bill Banks. For your local forecast 24/7, visit WKVI.com.
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6: Network Indiana Sports, I'm Kirk Darling. Playing with a bit of desperation, that's what Indiana Fever head coach Stephanie White says lifted the Fever to a 99-89 win over the Aces in Game 2 of their first-round playoff series.
7: Putting more pressure on them in the backcourt before they got into scoring positions, of rotating with urgency, activity level, and intensity. You know, I thought we played with a back-against-the-wall desperation that you need to play with at playoff time.
6: Caitlin Clark was 5 of 11 from deep, scoring 27 points last night. Game 3 back in Vegas on Thursday. The Indiana Pacers are off to a good start in fall camp. Tyrese Halliburton was asked this week if he has any worries about confidence as he steps back out onto the court after his Achilles injury.
13: I've worked really hard to get to where I am right now. I'm a big believer in my work. All my belief comes from that. And then just now that we have guys coming back and I've been able to like play and pick up and stuff, I'll be just fine. Don't worry.
6: The Pacers will open the regular season in 3 weeks against the New Orleans Pelicans on the road. The Indianapolis Colts will be hitting the air soon. They'll fly out to London on Thursday as they prepare for a game across the pond against the Washington Commanders. The Colts are looking for their second win in a row. The Indiana football Hoosiers need to play better this week, so says head coach Kurt Cignetti. He says there were both positives and negatives in their win over Northwestern last Friday.
14: Positive is we're in a close game and prevailed, and there's value in that. Negative is we didn't play well. We were very inconsistent, and we've got to play better. We're not going to go very far playing the way we played Saturday night.
6: Indiana is number 6 in the latest polls. They have Rutgers this coming Saturday. The postseason is underway in Major League Baseball. The White Sox were able to take Game 1 of their wild card series with the Astros 6-3. The Cubs, on the other hand, were shut out 8-0 by the Padres. Network Indiana Sports, I'm Kirk Darling.
4: Fox News, I'm Chris DeMeo. The U.S. military says it's completed the withdrawal of its troops from Iraq, but some officials remain concerned.
26: Security experts warn leaving Iraq could allow Iran to expand its own influence there and perhaps allow ISIS to make a comeback too. 4,500 Americans have died in Iraq since the U.S.-led invasion of 2003.
4: Fox's Jonathan Savage in London. U.S. forces departed in 2011, but 3 years later, Iraqi authorities invited a smaller-led U.S. mission back to fight ISIS. The Supreme Court rules the Trump administration can deport people to countries other than their own for now.
27: The order lifts an appeals court decision that found migrants must have a chance to object. But it's not a done deal yet. The High Court will take up the case for oral arguments in December.
4: Fox's Anita Vogel. 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
30: Gunfire and Rich. You're listening to Network Indiana. I'm Jake McDaniel. Three people, including one teenager, were shot this morning. Richmond police arrived at the scene around 6:15, and they say those people knew each other. At least one of those people were flown to a hospital. One person is injured after he was shot this morning on Indy's east side. It happened on North Shadland Avenue near East 38th Street, and the cops detained another person. Spencer Schrader hit a 53-yard field goal in the final second Sunday, helping the Indianapolis Colts beat the Houston Texans 19-17. Head coach Shane Steichen.
0: I think our guys communicated very well. You know, I think they're all on the same page. We did a really good job of tackling. Third downs were good. So, you know, the run game was really good. We did a hell of a job stopping the run. Everyone, you know, tackled, fit their gaps, and we got to continue to do that.
30: The Colts ended their 9-game losing streak dating back to last season, and they now face the Washington Commanders this Sunday in London. South Bend leaders want to hear from people about housing issues across the city. The Portage Township Trustee's Office is hosting a housing town hall Thursday evening at 6 at the downtown South Bend Library. Members of the Housing Task Force will be there to discuss housing conditions and get feedback on potential improvements. Organizers are encouraging homeowners and housing workers to be there and share their experiences. And Notre Dame's 49-10 win at Purdue was built in part by four defenders who made life easier for the seven behind them. Here's Len Clark.
1: The Irish recorded six sacks and held Purdue to just 40 rushing yards without needing extra defenders to create pressure. That allowed the secondary to keep more players in coverage. The defining play came before halftime when pressure produced a sack and a forced fumble that Drake Bowen returned for a touchdown. Purdue had more plays, but Notre Dame made those plays matter less. The Irish improved to 4-0 and traveled to North Carolina this Saturday. Len Clark, Network Indiana.
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15: Coach, I remember where we began.
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20: I'm IHSAA Commissioner Paul Nydig. 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
21: I'm Rusty Nixon, Giant FM News. Marshall County Plan Commission discussed how to proceed with the updating of the new comprehensive plan for the county at their meeting on Thursday, September 24th. County Plan Director Nicholas Whitwer approached the board for direction in how to proceed with hiring a company to perform that work.
22: We can just hire somebody directly at any time, or we can have an RFP. It's kind of up in the air. So, I mean, that's where I'm kind of struggling here, too. I just want a little direction and say. So if you want to see a couple more come in and bring some more local type outfits to do comprehensive planning, and we can have also some from downstate or even out of state.
21: There was a question arose about costs for that service.
22: Like they both stated last time we had people here, it's pretty much a redo. I think we're looking at probably $100,000 to $150,000. Yeah, I know one time we had, I think, about $80,000 worth of dollars the council allocated for Plan Commission's budget and what the commissioners had allocated for a comprehensive plan. I think we had around $80,000 allocated.
21: The board directed Whitwer to ask companies interested in the work to make a presentation to them at a future meeting. City of Plymouth has submitted its application for the 2027 Community Crossings Matching Grant. City Engineer Dan Sellers reported during Monday evening's Board of Public Works and Safety meeting. Sellers said the fixed projects included in the application have an estimated value of $960,000. He detailed the streets in the application as Rex Street from Liberty to Roy, Berkeley Street from Randolph to Columbus Drive, Richter Road from Jefferson Street to Solomon Court, Nutmeg Road from the city limits to Oak Hill Avenue, Western Avenue from North Liberty to Pilgrim Lane. Sellers noted these aren't the only street projects planned for next year, just the ones that would be paid for by the grant if the city is awarded the funds. Board member Don Ecker asked when the city would find out about the grant award. Sellers said the notification could come in a couple of months. He explained that the city hopes to get word as early as possible and then contact paving companies to seek bids at the end of the year so paving can happen earlier. On another project, sellers said the Oak Road Improvement and Sidewalk Project is getting underway this week with survey work. Mayor Robert Lissenberger commented the project is starting this fall with survey work, followed by further engineering next year. From there, the process will involve acquisition of property and the possible relocation of some utilities. He indicated it's a long process with construction slated for 2032. Plymouth police arrested a Chicago man Sunday evening after responding to reports of a street fight, an encounter that ended with a taser deployment. Sunday, September 27th, officers were dispatched to Western Avenue and Pilgrim Lane after a caller reported two men actively fighting in the middle of the street. Officer Jeremy Enyart located both men walking in the grassy area near American Container. The suspect was walking south toward the officer and noticed what appeared to be blood on his face. After several attempts to get the subject to stop, along with warnings of taser deployment, Enyart deployed his taser to detain the suspect. A second Plymouth officer arrived and secured 25-year-old Angel Bustamante of Chicago with wrist restraints. Bustamante was transported to the hospital for medical clearance before being taken to the Marshall County Jail, where he was lodged for public intoxication and resisting law enforcement. I'm Rusty Nixon, Giant FM News.
2: From the Tri-County Weather Center, I'm Bill Banks on All News 1520 WKVI. 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This morning, mostly cloudy with a high near 72. Rain showers likely. Tonight, mostly cloudy with a low around 65 and a chance of rain showers. As we look to Thursday, a slight chance of rain showers. Mostly cloudy with a high near 77. Currently, it's 58 and overcast. I'm Bill Banks. 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
11: This is a Bloomberg Money Minute. Amid a broad debate over the safety of AI versus the speed of its development, the heads of several companies big in the AI space are meeting with President Trump and House Speaker Mike Johnson today. Semaphore was first to report that the list includes the heads of Anthropic, Meta Platforms, Google, plus execs with companies including OpenAI and possibly NVIDIA, which yesterday unveiled a new double-layered AI security system that can be run on its hardware to control what AI agents can access in real time and shut them down if they go awry. Big AI chipmaker Advanced Micro Devices is now pushing into the world of making AI usable. It's acquiring startup World Labs for $8.2 billion all stock. World Labs develops AI software that can run applications in the physical world, with models generating and reconstructing three-dimensional environments, which the startup says can be used to help advance work on robots, scientific discovery, and factory equipment. Andrew O'Day, Bloomberg Radio.
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1: 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I'm Greg Allen.
3: Turning to funeral arrangements, Alan Edward Reese, 88, died on September 19th of 2026 at Miller's Merry Manor in Plymouth. Was born on October 19th, 1937 in Newcastle, Indiana. He was the son of W.T. Tom Reese and Mary Gann Reese. After graduating from Newcastle High School in 1956, Alan began his career in retail, where he met his future wife, Doris Coppin. They married on May 25th of 1958 in Goshen. Enlisting in 1962, Alan honorably served as medical X-ray tech in the United States Army. Alan was proud of his service as a Mason and master of the Plymouth Kill-Winning Lodge No. 149. Visitation will be held on Saturday, September 26th from 11 a.m. to 1 p.m. at Johnson Danielson Funeral Home, 1100 North Michigan Street in Plymouth. He'll be honored in a Masonic ceremony at 1 p.m., and funeral services will immediately follow with Pastor Dennis Wenzel officiating. Alan will be laid to rest at Oak Hill Cemetery in Plymouth, with military funeral honors being rendered by the United States Army and the American Legion Post 27. In lieu of flowers, memorial contributions can be directed to the Indiana Hearing Alliance, 2205 East Morgan Avenue, Suite 105 in Evansville. Johnson Danielson Funeral Home is honored to be entrusted with the arrangements. Condolences can be left for the family at www.johnson-danielson.com. Billy S. Stockberger, 80, died on September 20th, 2026, at St. Joe Regional Medical Center in Mishawaka. Born on April 18th of 1946 in Argus, Billy was the son of Kenneth and Anna Jane Wallace Stockberger. After graduating from high school, Billy was a truck driver with Stockberger Trucking for 40 years. He was married to Barbara Povlock on December 18th of 1971 at Sunrise Chapel in Plymouth. Visitation will be held on Sunday, September 27th, from 1 to 3 p.m. at Johnson Danielson Funeral Home, 1100 North Michigan Street in Plymouth. Funeral services will immediately follow at 3 p.m. with Jeff Lindsay officiating. Billy will be laid to rest at Maple Grove Cemetery. In lieu of flowers, memorial contributions can be directed to the Alzheimer's Association, Greater Indiana Chapter, 50 East 91st Street, Suite 100 in Indianapolis, or to the American Cancer Association, P.O. Box 22718, Oklahoma City, Oklahoma. Condolences can be left for the family at www.johnson-danielson.com.
4: From the Tri-County Weather Center, I'm Bill Banks on All News 1520 WKVI. 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This morning, mostly cloudy with a high near 72. Rain showers likely. Tonight, mostly cloudy with a low around 65 and a chance of rain showers. As we look to Thursday, a slight chance of rain showers. Mostly cloudy with a high near 77. Currently, it's 58 and overcast. I'm Bill Banks. For your local forecast 24/7, visit WKVI.com.
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3: It's another giant week of high school football on Giant FM. I'm Rusty Nix in Giant FM Sports, and it all starts on Thursday night at 7 o'clock. It's called Thursday Night Lights. We go around the county. We talk to all the area football coaches about their matchups, get a scouting report for Friday night's games. Culver head coach Austin Faust has his hands full. His team will head to Royal Center and take on one of the state's best programs year in, year out in Pioneer. They're undefeated. He knows what he wants to see out of his guys on Friday, though.
9: Not turning the ball over on offense and special teams and giving our chance with our execution to put points on the board. I thought Zach had a nice game passing wise in the flats, and hopefully that's something we can keep kind of using to widen teams out and have to defend the width of the field. That will hopefully then open up our running game.
3: Then on Friday, it's our normal triple header on WTCA, as always. Plymouth Rocky football, as they travel to Warsaw, take on the Tigers in the longest rivalry game in the state of Indiana. Over 100 years they've been getting together. Ryan Lockhart and Kenny Kramer will have the call for you there. I don't think they were there for the first one, but they'll be there for this one. Then on WKBI, Mitch Columbia has a couple of heavyweights in the HNAC. Winamac will take on North Judson. That one a little bit later start, 7 o'clock for the pregame, 8 o'clock for the kickoff with Mitch Columbia on WKBI. Then on Max 98.3, join Joe McKee and myself. We'll be at LaVille as the Glen Falcons come to town. Another rivalry game there. Our start 6:30 with the pregame, 7 o'clock with the kickoff. But wait, that's not all. Saturday, a special bonus game as we'll head to CMA on Max 98.3. Joe and I will have the call as Rensselaer Central comes to town to take on the Culver Academy Eagles. Our pregame will start at 12:30, kickoff set for 1 at Oliver Field in Culver. I'm Rusty Nixon, Giant FM Sports.
10: ABC News, I'm Sherry Preston. Tech leaders meeting with President Trump and signing an agreement to largely police themselves when it comes to artificial intelligence. Here's ABC's Hannah Batah.
11: Elon Musk, Mark Zuckerberg, and the heads of Google, NVIDIA, OpenAI, and Anthropic signed the deal after lunch at the White House.
12: Is it binding in any way?
13: I think it's morally binding.
11: It asks each company to monitor its own AI, bring in outside auditors, and have its board review what they find.
10: Sources now tell ABC News that Israel is treating an issue aboard a flight from Dubai to Tel Aviv as a terror incident. Messages were sent from the plane about a possible hijacking, and sources say there was a violent fight on board the plane. It made an emergency landing and is now on the ground in Saudi Arabia. The Pentagon this morning announcing the last U.S. troops have now withdrawn from Iraq. The Supreme Court allowing the Trump administration to resume deportations of migrants to countries other than their home country. This is ABC News. A whole lot of the country is keeping an eye out for wind and rain once again, thanks to a hurricane that's spreading through. ABC meteorologist Jeff Smith with more.
14: Over 30 million Americans under flood watches right now from Arizona all the way to Iowa, as the remnants of what was Hurricane Polo, which made landfall in Mexico a couple of days ago, kind of injects moisture into the Southwest all the way to Midwest. Today, we're watching three different regions, Texas into Oklahoma, southeastern Colorado, also southeastern parts of Nebraska. That's a level 3 out of 4 flash flood risk, 2-inch-per-hour rainfall rates, maybe totals of 2 to 5 inches or more. Meteorologist Jeff Smith, ABC News.
10: If you've been following the Fat Bear Week contest at Katami National Park in Alaska, we do have a winner, and his name is the same as Dora the Explorer's old pal.
15: Backpack.
10: A 1,000-pound male overcame an injury in 2007 to win the most votes this year. On the other side, a lady bear known as simply Number 910 won for the women. Sherry Preston, ABC News.
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19: Gunfire in Richmond. You're listening to Network Indiana. I'm Jake McDaniel. Three people, including one teenager, were shot this morning. Richmond police arrived at the scene around 6:15, and they say those people knew each other. At least one of those people were flown to a hospital. One person is injured after he was shot this morning on Indy's east side. It happened on North Shadeland Avenue near East 38th Street, and the cops detained another person. Spencer Schrader hit a 53-yard field goal in the final second Sunday, helping the Indianapolis Colts beat the Houston Texans 19-17. Head coach Shane Steichen.
20: I think our guys communicated very well. You know, I think they're all on the same page. We did a really good job of tackling. Third downs were good. So, you know, the run game was really good. We did a hell of a job stopping the run. Everyone, you know, tackled, fit their gaps, and we got to continue to do that.
19: The Colts ended their 9-game losing streak dating back to last season, and they now face the Washington Commanders this Sunday in London. South Bend leaders want to hear from people about housing issues across the city. The Portage Township Trustee's Office is hosting a housing town hall Thursday evening at 6 at the downtown South Bend Library. Members of the Housing Task Force will be there to discuss housing conditions and get feedback on potential improvements. Organizers are encouraging homeowners and housing workers to be there and share their experiences. And Notre Dame's 49-10 win at Purdue was built in part by four defenders who made life easier for the seven behind them. Here's Len Clark.
21: The Irish recorded six sacks and held Purdue to just 40 rushing yards without needing extra defenders to create pressure. That allowed the secondary to keep more players in coverage. The defining play came before halftime when pressure produced a sack and a forced fumble that Drake Bowen returned for a touchdown. Purdue had more plays, but Notre Dame made those plays matter less. The Irish improved to 4-0 and traveled to North Carolina this Saturday. Len Clark, Network Indiana.
19: This is Network Indiana.
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27: I'm IHSAA Commissioner Paul Nighting. Hoosier High School coaches are teaching more than sports. 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
28: A mobile mammogram event scheduled for next week in North Judson has been canceled. I'm Becca Shepherd for Stark County Family Dentistry from the WKVI Information Center. The St. Joseph Health System Mobile Medical Unit had been scheduled to offer mammograms on Wednesday, October 7th at the United Methodist Church in North Judson. The event has been canceled due to high fuel costs and a lack of signups. However, the mobile mammogram event scheduled in Knox will still take place as planned. That mobile medical unit will be at the Stark County Health Department, located at 108 North Pearl Street in Knox, this upcoming Tuesday, October 6th, from 10 a.m. to 2 p.m. Central Time. Appointments are preferred, but walk-ins will be accepted as the schedule permits. Appointments can be made by calling 574-335-4500 or toll-free at 1-888-455-4450. The Stark County Council discussed discrepancies between different versions of the county's proposed 2027 budget during a meeting on Friday. Council members had originally planned to adopt the budget during the meeting, but officials said the adoption could not take place on Friday. The council instead plans to consider adoption during its upcoming October 19th meeting. Later in Friday's meeting, council members questioned which version of the proposed budget would ultimately be considered for adoption. Officials discussed several different budget totals and said at least one discrepancy was related to an issue with Indiana's gateway system. Much of the discussion centered on proposed salary increases for several county positions. Council members disagreed over whether previous discussions had resulted in an agreement to limit raises to 3% across the board and questioned why some salary figures had been changed. During the discussion, officials said some changes had been made at the direction of two council members, while others questioned whether those members had the authority to direct the changes without action from the full council. Direct quotes shared from previous meetings regarding the budget confirmed that proposed increases for the county surveyor, planning commission director, and park superintendent had not received a formal council vote. Council members discussed whether funding for those proposed increases should remain in the budget, while noting that salaries would ultimately be established separately through the county's salary ordinance. The council did not take action Friday to settle the disputed salary amounts. Officials plan to continue working through the budget figures before the council considers adoption October 19th. The Stark County Council is expected to hear more about a proposal that could provide bicycles to second grade students throughout the county. During its meeting on Friday, council members were told local schools have previously participated in a Bikes for Kids program that provides bicycles at a discounted price. Officials said the program has generally invited families receiving assistance to sign up, but some children have missed out when their families did not participate. The schools are now exploring whether county solar funds could potentially be used to expand the program to second graders throughout the county. An estimated $22,500 could provide bicycles for approximately 225 students at about $100 per bicycle. Council members expressed interest in learning more about the proposal while also raising questions about bicycle safety and potential county liability. The council agreed to invite representatives to a future meeting to provide additional information about the proposal. No funding was voted on or approved during the discussion. WKVI News and information on the hour is brought to you by Dr. Andrew Frazier and the staff over at Stark County Family Dentistry in Knox. Now in their location on Highway 35 next to First Source Bank. 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I'm Becca Shepherd from the WKVI Information Center. 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
0: From the Tri-County Weather Center, I'm Bill Banks on All News 1520 WKVI. 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This morning, mostly cloudy with a high near 72. Rain showers likely. Tonight, mostly cloudy with a low around 65 and a chance of rain showers. As we look to Thursday, a slight chance of rain showers. Mostly cloudy with a high near 77. Currently, it's 58 and overcast. I'm Bill Banks. For your local forecast 24/7, visit WKVI.com.
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6: This is a Bloomberg Money Minute. Amid a broad debate over the safety of AI versus the speed of its development, the heads of several companies big in the AI space are meeting with President Trump and House Speaker Mike Johnson today. Semaphore was first to report that the list includes the heads of Anthropic, Meta Platforms, Google, plus execs with companies including OpenAI and possibly NVIDIA, which yesterday unveiled a new double-layered AI security system that can be run on its hardware to control what AI agents can access in real time and shut them down if they go awry. Big AI chipmaker Advanced Micro Devices is now pushing into the world of making AI usable. It's acquiring startup World Labs for $8.2 billion all stock. World Labs develops AI software that can run applications in the physical world, with models generating and reconstructing three-dimensional environments, which the startup says can be used to help advance work on robots, scientific discovery, and factory equipment. Andrew O'Day, Bloomberg Radio.
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8: 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Hoosier Ag Today's founder, Gary Troyt, was recently honored with a Farm Broadcaster of the Year award from our National Association of Farm Broadcasting. A big Texas hats off to you, Gary. Speaking for my fellow farm broadcasters, the 65 Indiana radio stations that have aired Gary's Indiana reports, many for the last three decades, and thousands of Hoosier farmers and rural listeners. Congratulations, Gary, on a job well done.
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3: Flight from Dubai to Tel Aviv, making an emergency landing in Saudi Arabia amid worries about a possible hijacking. The plane sending signals about trouble, and sources tell ABC News there was a violent fight on board, both the captain and first officer hurt, and an Israeli security source says Israel is treating it as a terror incident. The last American troops in Iraq have pulled out this morning. Here's ABC's Louis Martinez.
4: There was an eight-year period where the United States was inside of Iraq following the 2003 invasion, and they stayed there and they pulled out in 2011. But 3 years later, when ISIS swept across eastern Syria and into northern Iraq, and it appeared that Baghdad was under threat of ISIS control, the United States sent back troops into Iraq.
3: After tech leaders met with President Trump, they all signed an agreement that will largely allow them to regulate themselves. The president calls it, quote, morally binding. Flood worries again today from Arizona to Illinois. This is ABC News. Former special counsel Jack Smith spent the day on Capitol Hill Tuesday defending his two investigations into President Trump and said, given the same evidence today, he would once again recommend criminal charges against the president in the January 6th and classified documents cases.
5: This is obviously nearly 2 years after Jack Smith's office was shuttered following President Trump's re-election. Obviously, after that, Jack Smith had to move to dismiss both of his cases against President Trump. But here he was being called to account by Senate Republicans who have accused him, largely without evidence, of using his investigation to weaponize the Justice Department against Republicans, specifically President Trump.
3: ABC's Alex Mallon in Washington. The Supreme Court is letting the Trump administration continue to deport people in the U.S. illegally to countries they have no ties to. While court cases against the practice run their course, the African nation of Burundi, the latest agreeing to accept migrants. I'm Sherry Preston, ABC News.
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9: Gunfire in Richmond. You're listening to Network Indiana. I'm Jake McDaniel. Three people, including one teenager, were shot this morning. Richmond police arrived at the scene around 6:15, and they say those people knew each other. At least one of those people were flown to a hospital. One person is injured after he was shot this morning on Indy's east side. It happened on North Shadeland Avenue near East 38th Street, and the cops detained another person. Spencer Schrader hit a 53-yard field goal in the final second Sunday, helping the Indianapolis Colts beat the Houston Texans 19-17. Head coach Shane Steichen.
10: I think our guys communicated very well. You know, I think they're all on the same page. We did a really good job of tackling. Third downs were good. So, you know, the run game was really good. We did a hell of a job stopping the run. Everyone, you know, tackled, fit their gaps, and we got to continue to do that.
9: The Colts ended their 9-game losing streak dating back to last season, and they now face the Washington Commanders this Sunday in London. South Bend leaders want to hear from people about housing issues across the city. The Portage Township Trustee's office is hosting a housing town hall Thursday evening at 6 at the downtown South Bend Library. Members of the Housing Task Force will be there to discuss housing conditions and get feedback on potential improvements. Organizers are encouraging homeowners and housing workers to be there and share their experiences. And Notre Dame's 49-10 win at Purdue was built in part by

0: Or defenders who made life easier for the seven behind them. Here's Len Clark.
1: The Irish recorded six sacks and held Purdue to just 40 rushing yards without needing extra defenders to create pressure. That allowed the secondary to keep more players in coverage. The defining play came before halftime when pressure produced a sack and a forced fumble that Drake Bowen returned for a touchdown. Purdue had more plays, but Notre Dame made those plays matter less. The Irish improved to 4-0 and traveled to North Carolina this Saturday. Len Clark, Network Indiana.
0: This is Network Indiana.
2: Coach, I remember where we began.
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7: I'm IHSAA Commissioner Paul Neidig. 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
8: The Stark County Council discussed discrepancies between different versions of the county's proposed 2027 budget during a meeting on Friday. I'm Becca Shepherd for Surf Internet from the WKVI Information Center. Council members had originally planned to adopt the budget during the meeting, but officials said the adoption could not take place on Friday. The council instead plans to consider adoption during its upcoming October 19th meeting. Later in Friday's meeting, council members questioned which version of the proposed budget would ultimately be considered for adoption. Officials discussed several different budget totals and said at least one discrepancy was related to an issue with Indiana's gateway system. The source of the other discrepancies was not clearly verified during the discussion, which became heated at multiple points, with council members interrupting and speaking over one another. Much of the discussion centered on proposed salary increases for several county positions. Council members disagreed over whether previous discussions had resulted in an agreement to limit raises to 3% across the board and questioned why some salary figures had been changed. During the discussion, officials said some changes had been made at the direction of two council members, while others questioned whether those members had the authority to direct the changes without action from the full council. Direct quotes shared from previous meetings regarding the budget confirmed that proposed increases for the county surveyor, planning commission director, and park superintendent had not received a formal council vote. Council members discussed whether funding for those proposed increases should remain in the budget, while noting that salaries would ultimately be established separately through the county's salary ordinance. The council did not take action Friday to settle the disputed salary amounts. Officials plan to continue working through the budget figures before the council considers adoption October 19th. The Wyfogan Park Splash Pad in Knox will soon close for the season. Knox Mayor Dennis Eastock shared an announcement with WKVI on Tuesday that stated that the splash pad will close for the season this upcoming Monday, October 5th. The splash pad has been a seasonal attraction at Wyfogan Park since it first opened in 2016. Previous WKVI news reports showed that the splash pad typically opens around Memorial Day weekend and closes around late September or early October. The splash pad will remain available through Sunday before closing on Monday. Bowen Health and the Cornerstone Cafe will host a Knox Community Fuel Up event this Friday, October 2nd, in order to help connect families with local resources. Bowen Health Stark County Director of Community Engagement, Joni Hayden, shared information about the event.
9: 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We're inviting anyone to come to learn about any services that are provided to families in the community, and then, of course, get a free drink and start your day.
8: 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Hayden also shared information about Bowen Health, stating they do not have a brick-and-mortar location in Knox, but that they do provide skill-building services in Stark County and have for the last few years. Those services can assist individuals facing barriers involving appointments, medications, or behavioral issues, with staff providing assistance in homes, schools, and other community settings. The community is invited to this event on Friday for local resources and free coffee to start the day. 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
10: 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This morning, mostly cloudy with a high near 72. Rain showers likely. Tonight, mostly cloudy with a low around 65 and a chance of rain showers. As we look to Thursday, a slight chance of rain showers. Mostly cloudy with a high near 77. Currently, it's 58 and overcast. I'm Bill Banks. For your local forecast 24/7, visit WKVI.com.
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16: This is a Bloomberg Money Minute. Amid a broad debate over the safety of AI versus the speed of its development, the heads of several companies big in the AI space are meeting with President Trump and House Speaker Mike Johnson today. Semaphore was first to report that the list includes the heads of Anthropic, Meta Platforms, Google, plus execs with companies including OpenAI and possibly NVIDIA, which yesterday unveiled a new double-layered AI security system that can be run on its hardware to control what AI agents can access in real time and shut them down if they go awry. Big AI chipmaker Advanced Micro Devices is now pushing into the world of making AI usable. It's acquiring startup World Labs for $8.2 billion all stock. World Labs develops AI software that can run applications in the physical world, with models generating and reconstructing three-dimensional environments, which the startup says can be used to help advance work on robots, scientific discovery, and factory equipment. Andrew O'Day, Bloomberg Radio.
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22: 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They're our customer facing. They're the ones that meet and greet the employees that take care of our farmers across the state.
21: 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I'm Greg Allen.
8: Turning now to funeral arrangements. 99-year-old Nancy M. Byfield Finley of Greentown and formerly of Leaders Ford passed away September 24th. Cremation will take place at Frank Crematory in Winnemac. No services will be held at this time. Memorial contributions may be made to a local animal shelter in memory of 99-year-old Nancy M. Byfield Finley of Greentown and formerly of Leaders Ford. 77-year-old Arthur E. Holderman of Knox passed away September 25th. No services will be held at this time. Brayman and Son Memorial Chapel of Knox is in charge of arrangements for 77-year-old Arthur E. Holderman of Knox. There will be a visitation for Gene Flugschaft to be held from 5 to 7 p.m. Central Time tomorrow, Thursday, October 1st, at the Reynolds Funeral Home Hamlet Chapel. The funeral services will be held 11 a.m. Central Time Friday, October 2nd at St. Matthew Lutheran Church, with an additional visitation to be held 1 hour prior to funeral services. In lieu of flowers, memorial contributions may be made to St. Matthew Lutheran Church in Hamlet in memory of Gene Flugschaft. 95-year-old Katie Mae Craigmile Dedloff passed away September 26th. Friends will be received from 11 a.m. until the time of the 1 p.m. service Friday, October 2nd at the Brayman and Son Memorial Chapel in Knox. That's for 95-year-old Katie Mae Craigmile Dedloff. 62-year-old James Jim Frederick Weinbrenner passed away September 14th. Friends will be received from 1 to 4 p.m. with a Masonic service at 3 p.m. on Saturday, October 3rd at the Brayman and Bailey Funeral Home in North Judson. That's in memory of 62-year-old James Jim Frederick Weinbrenner. Remember, you can find complete obituary information online at WKVI.com.
10: 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This morning, mostly cloudy with a high near 72. Rain showers likely. Tonight, mostly cloudy with a low around 65 and a chance of rain showers. As we look to Thursday, a slight chance of rain showers. Mostly cloudy with a high near 77. Currently, it's 58 and overcast. I'm Bill Banks. For your local forecast 24/7, visit WKVI.com.
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0: goal.
1: That's what we talked about as a team, is gotta be soft. Like, we kind of beat ourselves up out in that way, and, like, obviously Vegas played tremendous in game one, but, you know, we didn't match our physicality. We didn't have the mentality of coming in and kind of puffing our chest a little bit and didn't tonight look like we had.

0: some time to talking about too much strategy, but we're trying to be in good shape. And we're working on our defensive diligently. We're not making any necessary offensive adjustments based on their personnel.
1: The Pacers will open the regular season October 21st.

is a plant at Skyline Tavern. They're spraying paints, and they do score points. KJ Beth is a brand new receiver, and Kirk Schrock, the offensive coordinator, does a nice job with that offense.

0: Fox News. I'm CJ Papa. President Trump says there's now a morally binding joint agreement on AI safety standards.
1: We automatically have regulation with the Department of Justice, the FBI, all of that. But the self-regulation's very important.
0: Heart-stopping moments in the skies of the Middle East. An Israel-bound flight diverted to Saudi Arabia.
2: The Times of Israel saying that the Boeing plane took an unexpected nosedive, dropping around 18,000 feet in just under a minute. Passengers say two pilots began brawling in the cockpit, with one being stabbed.
0: Fox's Todd Pyro, Fly Dubai, says all passengers are safe. U.S. Central Command says it completes the orderly departure of U.S. forces and equipment from Erbil Air Base in northern Iraq, marking the end of Operation Inherent Resolve in Iraq. 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
9: Gunfire in Richmond. You're listening to Network Indiana. I'm Jake McDaniel. Three people, including one teenager, were shot this morning. Richmond police arrived at the scene around 6:15, and they say those people knew each other. At least one of those people were flown to a hospital. One person is injured after he was shot this morning on Indy's east side. It happened on North Shadeland Avenue near East 38th Street, and the cops detained another person. Spencer Schrader hit a 53-yard field goal in the final second Sunday, helping the Indianapolis Colts beat the Houston Texans 19-17. Head coach Shane Steichen.
10: I think our guys communicated very well. You know, I think they're all on the same page. We did a really good job of tackling. Third downs were good. So, you know, the run game was really good. We did a hell of a job stopping the run. Everyone, you know, tackled, fit their gaps, and we got to continue to do that.
9: The Colts ended their 9-game losing streak dating back to last season, and they now face the Washington Commanders this Sunday in London. South Bend leaders want to hear from people about housing issues across the city. The Portage Township Trustee's Office is hosting a housing town hall Thursday evening at 6 at the downtown South Bend Library. Members of the Housing Task Force will be there to discuss housing conditions and get feedback on potential improvements. Organizers are encouraging homeowners and housing workers to be there and share their experiences. And Notre Dame's 49-10 win at Purdue was built in part by four defenders who made life easier for the seven behind them. Here's Len Clark.
11: The Irish recorded six sacks and held Purdue to just 40 rushing yards without needing extra defenders to create pressure. That allowed the secondary to keep more players in coverage. The defining play came before halftime when pressure produced a sack and a forced fumble that Drake Bowen returned for a touchdown. Purdue had more plays, but Notre Dame made those plays matter less. The Irish improved to 4-0 and traveled to North Carolina this Saturday. Len Clark, Network Indiana.
9: This is Network Indiana.
12: Coach, I remember where we began.
13: My first single leg takedown.
14: Learning to time the curveball.
15: Perfecting the baton pass.
16: Learning to read the quarterback.
12: But what high school sports taught me was something bigger.
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14: That sometimes the best way to lead is by example.
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16: That when you get knocked down, you have to get up and go again.
12: And coach, you made it happen.
13: So thank you, coach.
14: Thanks for the tips and the time.
15: Thanks for representing our school with me.
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17: I'm IHSAA Commissioner Paul Nighting. Hoosier High School coaches are teaching more than sports. They're teaching life lessons. 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In Indiana, it starts with education-based athletics. It starts here.
18: I'm Rusty Nixon, Giant FM News. City of Plymouth has submitted its application for the 2027 Community Crossings Matching Grant. City Engineer Dan Sellers reported during Monday evening's Board of Public Works and Safety meeting. Sellers said the fixed projects included in the application of an estimated value of $960,000. He detailed the streets in the application as Rex Street from Liberty to Roy, Berkeley Street from Randolph to Columbus Drive, Richter Road from Jefferson Street to Solomon Court, Nutmeg Road from the city limits to Oak Hill Avenue, Western Avenue from North Liberty to Pilgrim Lane. Sellers noted these aren't the only street projects planned for next year, just the ones that would be paid for by the grant if the city is awarded the funds. Board member Don Ecker asked when the city would find out about the grant award. Sellers said the notification could come in a couple of months. He explained that the city hopes to get word as early as possible and then contact paving companies to seek bids at the end of the year so paving can happen earlier. On another project, Sellers said the Oak Road Improvement and Sidewalk Project is getting underway this week with survey work. Mayor Robert Lissenberger commented the project is starting this fall with survey work, followed by further engineering next year. From there, the process will involve acquisition of property and the possible relocation of some utilities. He indicated it's a long process with construction slated for 2032. Community members are invited to a free meal this Wednesday, September 30th, as part of the monthly community meal program sponsored by the First United Methodist Church at 400 North Michigan Street in downtown Plymouth. The meal will be served in the fellowship hall from 5 to 6:30 p.m. or while the food lasts. September menu features a pulled pork sandwich, potato chips, fruit, and cookies. Diners may eat in or take their meal to go. Organizers say attendees need to use the door on Adams Street, where signs will be posted to guide the way. Everyone is welcome, and the meal is completely free. Community meals held monthly on the last Wednesday of each month and is open to all. I'm Rusty Nixon, Giant FM News.
19: From the Tri-County Weather Center, I'm Bill Banks on All News 1520 WKVI. 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This morning, mostly cloudy with a high near 72. Rain showers likely. Tonight, mostly cloudy with a low around 65 and a chance of rain showers. As we look to Thursday, a slight chance of rain showers. Mostly cloudy with a high near 77. Currently, it's 58 and overcast. I'm Bill Banks. 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
24: This is a Bloomberg Money Minute. Amid a broad debate over the safety of AI versus the speed of its development, the heads of several companies big in the AI space are meeting with President Trump and House Speaker Mike Johnson today. Semaphore was first to report that the list includes the heads of Anthropic, Meta Platforms, Google, plus execs with companies including OpenAI and possibly NVIDIA, which yesterday unveiled a new double-layered AI security system that can be run on its hardware to control what AI agents can access in real time and shut them down if they go awry. Big AI chipmaker Advanced Micro Devices is now pushing into the world of making AI usable. It's acquiring startup World Labs for $8.2 billion all stock. World Labs develops AI software that can run applications in the physical world, with models generating and reconstructing three-dimensional environments, which the startup says can be used to help advance work on robots, scientific discovery, and factory equipment. Andrew O'Day, Bloomberg Radio.
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6: Turning to funeral arrangements, Alan Edward Reese, 88, died on September 19th of 2026. Miller's Mary Manor in Plymouth was born on October 19th, 1937 in Newcastle, Indiana. He was the son of W.T. Tom Reese and Mary Gann Reese. After graduating from Newcastle High School in 1956, Alan began his career in retail where he met his future wife, Doris Coppin. They married on May 25th of 1958 in Goshen. Enlisting in 1962, Alan honorably served as medical X-ray tech in the United States Army. Alan was proud of his service as a Mason and master of the Plymouth Kill-Winning Lodge No. 149. Visitation will be held on Saturday, September 26th from 11 a.m. to 1 p.m. at Johnson Danielson Funeral Home, 1100 North Michigan Street in Plymouth. He'll be honored in a Masonic ceremony at 1 p.m., and funeral services will immediately follow with Pastor Dennis Wenzel officiating. Alan will be laid to rest at Oak Hill Cemetery in Plymouth, with military funeral honors being rendered by the United States Army and the American Legion Post 27. In lieu of flowers, memorial contributions can be directed to the Indiana Hearing Alliance, 2205 East Morgan Avenue, Suite 105 in Evansville. Johnson Danielson Funeral Home is honored to be entrusted with the arrangements. Condolences can be left for the family at www.johnson-danielson.com. Billy S. Stockberger, 80, died on September 20th, 2026, at St. Joe Regional Medical Center in Mishawaka. Born on April 18th of 1946 in Argus, Billy was the son of Kenneth and Anna Jane Wallace Stockberger. After graduating from high school, Billy was a truck driver with Stockberger Trucking for 40 years. He was married to Barbara Povlock on December 18th of 1971 at Sunrise Chapel in Plymouth. Visitation will be held on Sunday, September 27th. From 1 to 3 p.m. at Johnson Danielson Funeral Home, 1100 North Michigan Street in Plymouth. Funeral services will immediately follow at 3 p.m. with Jeff Lindsay officiating. Billy will be laid to rest at Maple Grove Cemetery. In lieu of flowers, memorial contributions can be directed to the Alzheimer's Association, Greater Indiana Chapter, 50 East 91st Street, Suite 100 in Indianapolis, or to the American Cancer Association, P.O. Box 22718, Oklahoma City, Oklahoma. Condolences can be left for the family at www.johnson-danielson.com.
7: 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This morning, mostly cloudy with a high near 72. Rain showers likely. Tonight, mostly cloudy with a low around 65 and a chance of rain showers. As we look to Thursday, a slight chance of rain showers. Mostly cloudy with a high near 77. Currently, it's 58 and overcast. I'm Bill Banks. 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
6: It's another giant week of high school football on Giant FM. I'm Rusty Nix in Giant FM Sports, and it all starts on Thursday night at 7 o'clock. It's called Thursday Night Lights. We go around the county. We talk to all the area football coaches about their matchups, get a scouting report for Friday night's games. Culver head coach Austin Faust has his hands full. His team will head to Royal Center and take on one of the state's best programs year in, year out in Pioneer. They're undefeated. He knows what he wants to see out of his guys on Friday, though.
13: Not turning the ball over on offense and special teams and giving our chance with our execution to put points on the board. I thought Zach had a nice game passing-wise in the flats, and hopefully that's something we can keep kind of using to widen teams out and have to defend the width of the field that will hopefully then open up our running game.
6: Then on Friday, it's our normal triple header on WTCA, as always. Plymouth Rocky football, as they travel to Warsaw, take on the Tigers in the longest rivalry game in the state of Indiana. Over 100 years they've been getting together. Ryan Lockhart and Kenny Kramer will have the call for you there. I don't think they were there for the first one, but they'll be there for this one. Then on WKBI, Mitch Columbia has a couple of heavyweights in the HNAC. Winamac will take on North Judson. That one a little bit later starts, 7 o'clock for the pregame, 8 o'clock for the kickoff with Mitch Columbia on WKBI. Then on Max 98.3, join Joe McKee and myself. We'll be at LaVille as the Glen Falcons come to town. Another rivalry game there. Our start 6:30 with the pregame, 7 o'clock with the kickoff. But wait, that's not all. Saturday, a special bonus game as we'll head to CMA on Max 98.3. Joe and I will have the call as Rensselaer Central comes to town to take on the Culver Academy Eagles. Our pregame will start at 12:30, kickoff set for 1 at Oliver Field in Culver. I'm Rusty Nixon, Giant FM Sports.
14: ABC News, I'm Sherry Preston. A passenger flight from Dubai to Tel Aviv making an emergency landing in Saudi Arabia amid worries about a possible hijacking. The plane sending signals about trouble, and sources tell ABC News there was a violent fight on board, both the captain and first officer hurt, and an Israeli security source says Israel is treating it as a terror incident. The last American troops in Iraq have pulled out this morning. Here's ABC's Louis Martinez.
15: There was an 8-year period where the United States was inside of Iraq following the 2003 invasion, and they stayed there and they pulled out in 2011. But 3 years later, when ISIS swept across eastern Syria and into northern Iraq, and it appeared that Baghdad was under threat of ISIS control, the United States sent back troops into Iraq.
14: After tech leaders met with President Trump, they all signed an agreement that will largely allow them to regulate themselves. The president calls it, quote, more morally binding. Flood worries again today from Arizona to Illinois. This is ABC News. Former special counsel Jack Smith spent the day on Capitol Hill Tuesday defending his two investigations into President Trump. and said given the same evidence today, he would once again recommend criminal charges against the president in the January 6th and classified documents cases.
16: This is obviously nearly 2 years after Jack Smith's office was shuttered following President Trump's re-election. Obviously, after that, Jack Smith had to move to dismiss both of his cases against President Trump. But here he was being called to account by Senate Republicans who have accused him, largely without evidence, of using his investigation to weaponize the Justice Department against Republicans, specifically President Trump.
14: ABC's Alex Mallon in Washington. The Supreme Court is letting the Trump administration continue to deport people in the U.S. illegally to countries they have no ties to. While court cases against the practice run their course, the African nation of Burundi, the latest agreeing to accept migrants. I'm Sherry Preston, ABC News.
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21: Gunfire in Richmond. You're listening to Network Indiana. I'm Jake McDaniel. 3 people, including one teenager, were shot this morning. Richmond police arrived at the scene around 6:15, and they say those people knew each other. At least one of those people were flown to a hospital. One person is injured after he was shot this morning on Indy's east side. It happened on North Shadland Avenue near East 38th Street, and the cops detained another person. Spencer Schrader hit a 53-yard field goal in the final second Sunday, helping the Indianapolis Colts beat the Houston Texans 19-17. Head coach Shane Steichen.
22: I think our guys communicated very well. You know, I think they're all on the same page. We did a really good job of tackling. Third downs were good. So, you know, the run game was really good. We did a hell of a job stopping the run. Everyone, you know, tackled, fit their gaps, and we got to continue to do that.
21: The Colts ended their 9-game losing streak dating back to last season, and they now face the Washington Commanders this Sunday in London. South Bend leaders want to hear from people about housing issues across the city. The Portage Township Trustee's Office is hosting a housing town hall Thursday evening at 6 at the downtown South Bend Library. Members of the Housing Task Force will be there to discuss housing conditions and get feedback on potential improvements. Organizers are encouraging homeowners and housing workers to be there and share their experiences. And Notre Dame's 49-10 win at Purdue was built in part by 4 defenders who made life easier for the 7 behind them. Here's Len Clark.
23: The Irish recorded 6 sacks and held Purdue to just 40 rushing yards without needing extra defenders to create pressure. That allowed the secondary to keep more players in coverage. The defining play came before halftime when pressure produced a sack and a forced fumble that Drake Bowen returned for a touchdown. Purdue had more plays, but Notre Dame made those plays matter less. The Irish improved to 4-0 and traveled to North Carolina this Saturday. Len Clark, Network Indiana.
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26: That sometimes the best way to lead is by example.
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29: I'm IHSAA Commissioner Paul Neidig. Hoosier High School coaches are teaching more than sports. They're teaching life lessons. Show up for our student athletes and the coaches who teach them and buy a ticket to your school's next athletic event. Every great story starts somewhere. In Indiana, it starts with education-based athletics. It starts here.
30: The Stark County Council discussed discrepancies between different versions of the county's proposed 2027 budget during a meeting on Friday.
0: I'm Becca Shepherd for Surf Internet from the WKVI Information Center.
1: Council members had originally planned to adopt the budget during the meeting, but officials said the adoption could not take place on Friday. The council instead plans to consider adoption during its upcoming October 19th meeting. Later in Friday's meeting, council members questioned which version of the proposed budget would ultimately be considered for adoption. Officials discussed several different budget totals and said at least one discrepancy was related to an issue with Indiana's gateway system. The source of the other discrepancies was not clearly verified during the discussion, which became heated at multiple points, with council members interrupting and speaking over one another. Much of the discussion centered on proposed salary increases for several county positions. Council members disagreed over whether previous discussions had resulted in an agreement to limit raises to 3% across the board and questioned why some salary figures had been changed. During the discussion, officials said some changes had been made at the direction of two council members, while others questioned whether those members had the authority to direct the changes without action from the full council. Direct quotes shared from previous meetings regarding the budget confirmed that proposed increases for the county surveyor, planning commission director, and park superintendent had not received a formal council vote. Council members discussed whether funding for those proposed increases should remain in the budget, while noting that salaries would ultimately be established separately through the county's salary ordinance. The council did not take action Friday to settle the disputed salary amounts. Officials plan to continue working through the budget figures before the council considers adoption October 19th. The Wythogan Park Splash Pad in Knox will soon close for the season. Knox Mayor Dennis Eastock shared an announcement with WKVI on Tuesday that stated that the splash pad will close for the season this upcoming Monday, October 5th. The splash pad has been a seasonal attraction at Wythogan Park since it first opened in 2016. Previous WKVI News reports show that the splash pad typically opens around Memorial Day weekend and closes around late September or early October. The splash pad will remain available through Sunday before closing on Monday. Bowen Health and the Cornerstone Cafe will host a Knox Community Fuel Up event this Friday, October 2nd, in order to help connect families with local resources. Bowen Health Stark County Director of Community Engagement, Joni Hayden, shared information about the event.
2: It's called a Fuel Up, and we're going to be providing free coffee drink for anyone that shows up on October 2nd, Friday, 7 a.m. to 9 a.m. Coffee is provided by Fluid Coffee out of Valparaiso. It's at MBS Fitness. We're inviting anyone to come to learn about any services that are provided to families in the community, and then, of course, get a free drink and start your day.
1: MBS Fitness is located at 21 North Main Street in Knox, and attendees can stop by any time during the two-hour event and receive a free coffee while learning about services available to families in the community. Hayden also shared information about Bowen Health, stating they do not have a brick-and-mortar location in Knox, but that they do provide skill-building services in Stark County and have for the last few years. Those services can assist individuals facing barriers involving appointments, medications, or behavioral issues, with staff providing assistance in homes, schools, and other community settings. The community is invited to this event on Friday for local resources and free coffee to start the day.
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3: From the Tri-County Weather Center, I'm Bill Banks on All News 1520 WKVI. 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This morning, mostly cloudy with a high near 72. Rain showers likely. Tonight, mostly cloudy with a low around 65 and a chance of rain showers. As we look to Thursday, a slight chance of rain showers. Mostly cloudy with a high near 77. Currently, it's 58 and overcast. I'm Bill Banks. For your local forecast 24/7, visit WKVI.com.
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9: This is a Bloomberg Money Minute. Amid a broad debate over the safety of AI versus the speed of its development, the heads of several companies big in the AI space are meeting with President Trump and House Speaker Mike Johnson today. Semaphore was first to report that the list includes the heads of Anthropic, Meta Platforms, Google, plus execs with companies including OpenAI and possibly NVIDIA, which yesterday unveiled a new double-layered AI security system that can be run on its hardware to control what AI agents can access in real time and shut them down if they go awry. Big AI chipmaker Advanced Micro Devices is now pushing into the world of making AI usable. It's acquiring startup World Labs for $8.2 billion all stock. World Labs develops AI software that can run applications in the physical world, with models generating and reconstructing three-dimensional environments, which the startup says can be used to help advance work on robots, scientific discovery, and factory equipment. Andrew O'Day, Bloomberg Radio.
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22: In Saudi Arabia, a plane that was flying from Dubai to Tel Aviv when it suddenly signaled a possible hijacking. It plunged from 34,000 feet to 16,000 in just 3 minutes. Israeli officials telling ABC it's being investigated as a possible terror incident. Passengers telling Israeli media it appears the pilot and co-pilot were fighting. President Trump meeting with tech industry leaders, and they signed off on an agreement to largely allow AI companies to regulate themselves. ABC's Hannah Batah.
23: Senator Elizabeth Warren called self-regulation a recipe for disaster. Republicans pushing back, too. Senator Josh Hawley says he's proposing a bill that would let prosecutors bring criminal charges against AI companies whose agents break the law. But the president's former AI czar says waiting for Congress would take too long.
22: Worries about flooding from Arizona to Illinois.

0: Development operated data center there. Federal prosecutors in Chicago have charged a woman with fraud after she allegedly stored her mother's body in a freezer for 2 years, using her identity to collect more than $20,000 worth of Social Security and food benefits. I'm Sherry Preston, ABC News.
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5: Gunfire in Richmond. You're listening to Network Indiana. I'm Jake McDaniel. Three people, including one teenager, were shot this morning. Richmond police arrived at the scene around 6:15, and they say those people knew each other. At least one of those people were flown to a hospital. One person is injured after he was shot this morning on Indy's east side. It happened on North Shadeland Avenue near East 38th Street, and the cops detained another person. Spencer Schrader hit a 53-yard field goal in the final second Sunday, helping the Indianapolis Colts beat the Houston Texans 19-17. Head coach Shane Steichen.
6: I think our guys communicated very well. You know, I think they're all on the same page. We did a really good job of tackling. Third downs were good. So, you know, the run game was really good. We did a hell of a job stopping the run. Everyone, you know, tackled, fit their gaps, and we got to continue to do that.
5: The Colts ended their 9-game losing streak dating back to last season, and they now face the Washington Commanders this Sunday in London. South Bend leaders want to hear from people about housing issues across the city. The Portage Township Trustee's office is hosting a housing town hall Thursday evening at 6 at the downtown South Bend Library. Members of the Housing Task Force will be there to discuss housing conditions and get feedback on potential improvements. Organizers are encouraging homeowners and housing workers to be there and share their experiences. And Notre Dame's 49-10 win at Purdue was built in part by four defenders who made life easier for the seven behind them. Here's Len Clark.
7: The Irish recorded six sacks and held Purdue to just 40 rushing yards without needing extra defenders to create pressure. That allowed the secondary to keep more players in coverage. The defining play came before halftime when pressure produced a sack and a forced fumble that Drake Bowen returned for a touchdown. Purdue had more plays, but Notre Dame made those plays matter less. The Irish improved to 4-0 and traveled to North Carolina this Saturday. Len Clark, Network Indiana.
5: This is Network Indiana.
8: Coach, I remember where we began.
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11: So thank you, coach.
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13: 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Hoosier High School coaches are teaching more than sports. 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
15: I'm Becca Shepherd from the WKVI Information Center.
14: The deadline to register to vote or update an existing voter registration is less than a week away and is on Monday, October 5th. Online registrations may be submitted through the state's voter portal at indianavoters.in.gov through 11:59 p.m. on the 5th, while mailed registration applications must be postmarked by October 5th. Voters can also use the state voter portal to check their current registration status and find their polling location. Early in-person voting begins Tuesday, October 6th. In Stark County, early voting will be

0: available at the Stark County Courthouse in Knox, while Pulaski County voters may cast early ballots at the Pulaski County Courthouse in Winnemac. Additional early voting opportunities will be available later in October. The deadline to request an absentee ballot by mail is October 22nd. The final day for in-person absentee voting is Monday, November 2nd at noon local time, with Election Day set for Tuesday, November 3rd. A Meet the Candidates night is also being organized for candidates in Stark County, scheduled to be held Tuesday, October 13th at the Nancy J. Dembowski Community Center at 55 East Lake Street in Knox. That event will have open doors at 5 p.m. with the program beginning at 6. A full candidate list for both Stark and Pulaski counties, along with important voting dates and deadlines, are available on the Election Central page at WKVI.com. The Stark County Council is expected to hear more about a proposal that could provide bicycles to second grade students throughout the county. During its meeting on Friday, council members were told local schools have previously participated in a Bikes for Kids program that provides bicycles at a discounted price. Officials said the program has generally invited families receiving assistance to sign up, but some children have missed out when their families did not participate. The schools are now exploring whether county solar funds could potentially be used to expand the program to second graders throughout the county. An estimated $22,500 could provide bicycles for approximately 225 students at about $100 per bicycle. Council members expressed interest in learning more about the proposal while also raising questions about bicycle safety and potential county liability. The council agreed to invite representatives to a future meeting to provide additional information about the proposal. No funding was voted on or approved during the discussion. A mobile mammogram event scheduled for next week in North Judson has been canceled. The St. Joseph Health System Mobile Medical Unit had been scheduled to offer mammograms on Wednesday, October 7th at the United Methodist Church in North Judson. The event has been canceled due to high fuel costs and a lack of signups. However, the mobile mammogram event scheduled in Knox will still take place as planned. That mobile medical unit will be at the Stark County Health Department, located at 108 North Pearl Street in Knox, this upcoming Tuesday, October 6th, from 10 a.m. to 2 p.m. Central Time. Appointments are preferred, but walk-ins will be accepted as the schedule permits. Appointments can be made by calling 574-335-4500 or toll-free at 1-888-455-4450. I'm Becca Shepherd from the WKVI Information Center. 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
1: From the Tri-County Weather Center, I'm Bill Banks on All News 1520 WKVI. 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This morning, rain showers likely with a high near 72. Later today, mostly cloudy with a low around 65 and a chance of rain showers. Tonight, cloudy with a low around 60. Looking ahead to Thursday, a slight chance of rain showers, then a chance of showers and thunderstorms with a high near 77. Currently, it's 62 and overcast. I'm Bill Banks. For your local forecast 24/7, visit WKVI.com.
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5: This is a Bloomberg Money Minute. Amid a broad debate over the safety of AI versus the speed of its development, the heads of several companies big in the AI space are meeting with President Trump and House Speaker Mike Johnson today. Semaphore was first to report that the list includes the heads of Anthropic, Meta Platforms, Google, plus execs with companies including OpenAI and possibly NVIDIA, which yesterday unveiled a new double-layered AI security system that can be run on its hardware to control what AI agents can access in real time and shut them down if they go awry. Big AI chipmaker Advanced Micro Devices is now pushing into the world of making AI usable. It's acquiring startup World Labs for $8.2 billion, all stock. World Labs develops AI software that can run applications in the physical world, with models generating and reconstructing three-dimensional environments, which the startup says can be used to help advance work on robots, scientific discovery, and factory equipment. Andrew O'Day, Bloomberg Radio.
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10: There's been some changes in some of our hiring regulations, and it's freed up some positions available in our county offices, and their program analysis positions. They're our customer-facing. They're the ones that meet and greet the employees that take care of our farmers across the state.
9: 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I'm Greg Allen.
0: Turning now to funeral arrangements. 99-year-old Nancy M. Byfield Finley of Greentown and formerly of Leaders Ford passed away September 24th. Cremation will take place at Frank Crematory in Winnemac. No services will be held at this time. Memorial contributions may be made to a local animal shelter in memory of 99-year-old Nancy M. Byfield Finley of Greentown and formerly of Leaders Ford. 77-year-old Arthur E. Holderman of Knox passed away September 25th. No services will be held at this time. Brayman & Son Memorial Chapel of Knox is in charge of arrangements for 77-year-old Arthur E. Holderman of Knox. There will be a visitation for Jean Flugschaft to be held from 5 to 7 p.m. Central Time tomorrow, Thursday, October 1st, at the Reynolds Funeral Home Hamlet Chapel. The funeral services will be held 11 a.m. Central Time Friday, October 2nd, at St. Matthew Lutheran Church, with an additional visitation to be held 1 hour prior to funeral services. In lieu of flowers, memorial contributions may be made to St. Matthew Lutheran Church in Hamlet in memory of Jean Flugschaft. 95-year-old Katie Mae Craigmile Dedloff passed away September 26th. Friends will be received from 11 a.m. until the time of the 1 p.m. service Friday, October 2nd at the Bremen and Son Memorial Chapel in Knox. That's for 95-year-old Katie Mae Craigmile Dedloff. 62-year-old James Jim Frederick Weinbrenner passed away September 14th. Friends will be received from 1 to 4 p.m. with a Masonic service at 3 p.m. on Saturday, October 3rd at the Bremen and Bailey Funeral Home in North Judson. That's in memory of 62-year-old James Jim Frederick Weinbrenner. Remember, you can find complete obituary information online at WKVI.com.
1: From the Tri-County Weather Center, I'm Bill Banks on All News 1520 WKVI. 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This morning, rain showers likely with a high near 72. Later today, mostly cloudy with a low around 65 and a chance of rain showers. Tonight, cloudy with a low around 60. Looking ahead to Thursday, a slight chance of rain showers, then a chance of showers and thunderstorms with a high near 77. Currently, it's 62 and overcast. I'm Bill Banks. For your local forecast 24/7, visit WKVI.com.
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11: Network Indiana Sports, I'm Kirk Darling. Playing with a bit of desperation. That's what Indiana Fever head coach Stephanie White says lifted the Fever to a 99-89 win over the Aces in Game 2 of their first-round playoff series.
12: Putting more pressure on them in the backcourt before they got into scoring positions of rotating with urgency, activity level, and intensity. You know, I thought we played with a back-against-the-wall desperation that you need to play with at playoff time.
11: Caitlin Clark was 5 of 11 from deep, scoring 27 points last night. Game 3 back in Vegas on Thursday. The Indiana Pacers are off to a good start in fall camp. Tyrese Halliburton was asked this week if he has any worries about confidence as he steps back out onto the court after his Achilles injury.
13: I've worked really hard to get to where I am right now. I'm a big believer in my work. All my belief comes from that. And then just now that we have guys coming back and I've been able to like play and pick up and stuff, I'll be just fine. Don't worry.
11: The Pacers will open the regular season in 3 weeks against the New Orleans Pelicans on the road. The Indianapolis Colts will be hitting the air soon. They'll fly out to London on Thursday as they prepare for a game across the pond against the Washington Commanders. The Colts are looking for their second win in a row. The Indiana football Hoosiers need to play better this week, so says head coach Kurt Cignetti. He says there were both positives and negatives in their win over Northwestern last Friday.
14: Positive is we're in a close game and prevailed, and there's value in that. Negative is we didn't play well. We were very inconsistent, and we got to play better. We're not going to go very far playing the way we played Saturday night.
11: Indiana is number 6 in the latest polls. They have Rutgers this coming Saturday. The postseason is underway in Major League Baseball. The White Sox were able to take Game 1 of their wild card series with the Astros 6-3. The Cubs, on the other hand, were shut out 8-0 by the Padres. Network Indiana Sports, I'm Kirk Darling.
3: News, I'm Paul Stevens. Former American Idol contestant Caleb Flynn found guilty by an Ohio court in connection with the murder of his wife.
15: While we respect the system, certainly, we're disappointed. I fully anticipate that there will be a notice of appeal filed, and this decision will be tested thoroughly in the Court of Appeals.
3: Flynn's lawyer, Patrick Mulligan, Lindsey Clancy in court again on Tuesday after a jury failed to reach a verdict on child murder charges this month.
16: Her attorney, Kevin Reddington, now says prosecutors failed to prove Clancy did it. Reddington argued today that Clancy should be acquitted because police botched an investigation, including, quote, woefully deficient forensic evidence.
3: Fox's Brian Yenis in Plymouth, Massachusetts. No decision yet about a possible retrial in that case. 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
23: Gunfire in Richmond. You're listening to Network Indiana. I'm Jake McDaniel. Three people, including one teenager, were shot this morning. Richmond police arrived at the scene around 6:15, and they say those people knew each other. At least one of those people were flown to a hospital. One person is injured after he was shot this morning on Indy's east side. It happened on North Shadeland Avenue near East 38th Street, and the cops detained another person. Spencer Schrader hit a 53-yard field goal in the final second Sunday, helping the Indianapolis Colts beat the Houston Texans 19-17. Head coach Shane Steichen.
24: I think our guys communicated very well. You know, I think they're all on the same page. We did a really good job of tackling. Third downs were good. So, you know, the run game was really good. We did a hell of a job stopping the run. Everyone, you know, tackled, fit their gaps, and we got to continue to do that.
23: The Colts ended their 9-game losing streak dating back to last season, and they now face the Washington Commanders this Sunday in London. South Bend leaders want to hear from people about housing issues across the city. The Portage Township Trustee's office is hosting a housing town hall Thursday evening at 6 at the downtown South Bend Library. Members of the Housing Task Force will be there to discuss housing conditions and get feedback on potential improvements. Organizers are encouraging homeowners and housing workers to be there and share their experiences. And Notre Dame's 49-10 win at Purdue was built in part by four defenders who made life easier for the seven behind them. Here's Len Clark.
25: The Irish recorded six sacks and held Purdue to just 40 rushing yards without needing extra defenders to create pressure. That allowed the secondary to keep more players in coverage. The defining play came before halftime when pressure produced a sack and a forced fumble that Drake Bowen returned for a touchdown. Purdue had more plays, but Notre Dame made those plays matter less. The Irish improved to 4-0 and traveled to North Carolina this Saturday. Len Clark, Network Indiana.
23: This is Network Indiana.
26: Coach, I remember where we began.
27: My first single leg takedown.
28: Learning to time the curveball.
29: Perfecting the baton pass.
30: Learning to read the quarterback.
26: But what high school sports taught me was something bigger.
27: They taught me that even though I hate losing, I can learn from it.
28: That sometimes the best way to lead is by example.
29: That when we're all pulling in the same direction, we can achieve greatness.
30: That when you get knocked down, you have to get up and go again.
26: And coach, you made it happen.
27: So thank you, coach.
28: Thanks for the tips and the time.
29: Thanks for representing our school with me.
30: Thanks for teaching me about life.
31: I'm IHSAA Commissioner Paul Nydig. Hoosier High School coaches are teaching more than sports. They're teaching life lessons. Show up for our student athletes and the coaches who teach them and buy a ticket to your school's next athletic event. Every great story starts somewhere. In Indiana, it starts with education-based athletics. It starts here.
32: I'm Rusty Nixon, Giant FM News. Marshall County Plan Commission discussed how to proceed with the updating of the new comprehensive plan for the county at their meeting on Thursday, September 24th. County Plan Director Nicholas Whitwer approached the board for direction in how to proceed with hiring a company to perform that work.
33: We can just hire somebody directly at any time.
0: or we can have an RFP. It's kind of up in the air. So, I mean, that's where I'm kind of struggling here, too. I just want a little direction and say. So if you want to see a couple more come in and bring some more local type outfits to do comprehensive planning, and we can have also some from downstate or even out of state.
32: There was a question arose about costs for that service.
0: Like they both stated last time we had people here, it's pretty much a redo. I mean, I think we're looking at probably $100,000 to $150,000. Yeah, I know at one time we had, I think, about $80,000 worth of dollars the council allocated for Plan Commission's budget and what the commissioners had allocated for a comprehensive plan. I think we had around $80,000. And allocated.
32: Board directed Whitworth to ask companies interested in the work to make a presentation to them at a future meeting. Plymouth police arrested a Chicago man Sunday evening after responding to reports of a street fight, an encounter that ended with a taser deployment. Sunday, September 27th, officers were dispatched to Western Avenue and Pilgrim Lane after a caller reported two men actively fighting in the middle of the street. Officer Jeremy Enyart located both men walking in the grassy area near American Container. The suspect was walking south toward the officer and noticed what appeared to be blood on his face. After several attempts to get the subject to stop, along with warnings of taser deployment, Enyart deployed his taser to detain the suspect. A second Plymouth officer arrived and secured 25-year-old Angel Bustamante of Chicago with wrist restraints. Bustamante was transported to the hospital for medical clearance before being taken to the Marshall County Jail, where he was lodged for public intoxication and resisting law enforcement. Plymouth man was arrested Monday evening after returning to a residence he'd been trespassed from and fighting with the officer who tried to take him into custody. Monday, September 28th, at 8:30 p.m., Officer Fisher with the Plymouth Police Department was flagged down and advised that a man identified as 59-year-old Tony Aitchison had previously been trespassed from 223 West Adams Street and was currently at that residence. Witnesses told the officer Aitchison was walking around the house and appeared to be trying to get inside. When Fisher arrived, he located Aitchison coming off the front porch and walking away from the officers. They stopped Aitchison, confirmed his information with dispatch. As Officer Fisher attempted to take him into custody, Aitchison began fighting the officer and resisting. Aitchison of North Walnut Street in Plymouth was eventually taken into custody after being tased. He was transported to the hospital for medical clearance and then to the Marshall County Jail, where he was booked for resisting law enforcement, public intoxication on drugs, criminal trespass, and battery on law enforcement. I'm Rusty Nixon. Giant FM News.
1: From the Tri-County Weather Center, I'm Bill Banks on All News 1520 WKVI. 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This morning, rain showers likely with a high near 72. Later today, mostly cloudy with a low around 65 and a chance of rain showers. Tonight, cloudy with a low around 60. Looking ahead to Thursday, a slight chance of rain showers, then a chance of showers and thunderstorms with a high near 77. Currently, it's 62 and overcast. I'm Bill Banks. 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
5: This is a Bloomberg Money Minute. Amid a broad debate over the safety of AI versus the speed of its development, the heads of several companies big in the AI space are meeting with President Trump and House Speaker Mike Johnson today. Semaphore was first to report that the list includes the heads of Anthropic, Meta Platforms, Google, plus execs with companies including OpenAI and possibly NVIDIA, which yesterday unveiled a new double-layered AI security system that can be run on its hardware to control what AI agents can access in real time and shut them down if they go awry. Big AI chipmaker Advanced Micro Devices is now pushing into the world of making AI usable. It's acquiring startup World Labs for $8.2 billion all stock. World Labs develops AI software that can run applications in the physical world, with models generating and reconstructing three-dimensional environments, which the startup says can be used to help advance work on robots, scientific discovery, and factory equipment. Andrew O'Day, Bloomberg Radio.
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32: Turning to funeral arrangements, Alan Edward Reese, 88, died on September 19th of 2026. Miller's Merry Manor in Plymouth was born on October 19th, 1937 in Newcastle, Indiana. He was the son of W.T. Tom Reese and Mary Gann Reese. After graduating from Newcastle High School in 1956, Alan began his career in retail where he met his future wife, Doris Coppin. They married on May 25th of 1958 in Goshen. Enlisting in 1962, Alan honorably served as medical x-ray tech in the United States Army. Allen was proud of his service as a Mason and master of the Plymouth Kill-Winning Lodge No. 149. Visitation will be held on Saturday, September 26th from 11 a.m. to 1 p.m. at Johnson Danielson Funeral Home, 1100 North Michigan Street in Plymouth. He'll be honored in a Masonic ceremony at 1 p.m., and funeral services will immediately follow with Pastor Dennis Wenzel officiating. Allen will be laid to rest at Oak Hill Cemetery in Plymouth, with military funeral honors being rendered by the United States Army and the American Legion Post 27. In lieu of flowers, memorial contributions can be directed to the Indiana Hearing Alliance, 2205 East Morgan Avenue, Suite 105 in Evansville. Johnson Danielson Funeral Home is honored to be entrusted with the arrangements. Condolences can be left for the family at www.johnson-danielson.com. Billy S. Stockberger, 80, died on September 20th, 2026, at St. Joe Regional Medical Center in Mishawaka. Born on April 18th of 1946 in Argus, Billy was the son of Kenneth and Anna Jane Wallace Stockberger. After graduating from high school, Billy was a truck driver with Stockberger Trucking for 40 years. He was married to Barbara Povlock on December 18th of 1971 at Sunrise Chapel in Plymouth. Visitation will be held on Sunday, September 27th. From 1 to 3 p.m. at Johnson Danielson Funeral Home, 1100 North Michigan Street in Plymouth. Funeral services will immediately follow at 3 p.m. with Jeff Lindsay officiating. Billy will be laid to rest at Maple Grove Cemetery. In lieu of flowers, memorial contributions can be directed to the Alzheimer's Association, Greater Indiana Chapter, 50 East 91st Street, Suite 100 in Indianapolis, or to the American Cancer Association, P.O. Box 22718, Oklahoma City, Oklahoma. Condolences can be left for the family at www.johnson-danielson.com.
1: From the Tri-County Weather Center, I'm Bill Banks on All News 1520 WKVI. 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This morning, rain showers likely with a high near 72. Later today, mostly cloudy with a low around 65 and a chance of rain showers. Tonight, cloudy with a low around 60. Looking ahead to Thursday, a slight chance of rain showers, then a chance of showers and thunderstorms with a high near 77. Currently, it's 62 and overcast. I'm Bill Banks. For your local forecast 24/7, visit WKVI.com.
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32: It's another giant week of high school football on Giant FM. I'm Rusty Nixon, Giant FM Sports, and it all starts on Thursday night at 7 o'clock. It's called Thursday Night Lights. We go around the county. We talk to all the area football coaches about their matchups, get a scouting report for Friday night's games. Culver head coach Austin Faust has his hands full. His team will head to Royal Center and take on one of the state's best programs year in, year out in Pioneer. They're undefeated. He knows what he wants to see out of his guys on Friday, though.
11: Not turning the ball over on offense and special teams and giving our chance with our execution to put points on the board. I thought Zach had a nice game passing-wise in the flats, and hopefully that's something we can keep kind of using to you know, widen teams out and have to defend the width of the field that will hopefully then open up our running game.
32: Then on Friday, it's our normal triple header on WTCA, as always. Plymouth Rocky football, as they travel to Warsaw, take on the Tigers in the longest rivalry game in the state of Indiana. Over 100 years they've been getting together. Ryan Lockhart and Kenny Kramer will have the call for you there. I don't think they were there for the first one, but they'll be there for this one. Then on WKBI, Mitch Columbia has a couple of heavyweights in the HNAC. Winamac will take on North Judson. That one a little bit later start, 7 o'clock for the pregame, 8 o'clock for the kickoff with Mitch Columbia on WKBI. Then on Max 98.3, join Joe McKee and myself. We'll be at LaVille as the Glen Falcons come to town. Another rivalry game there. Our start 6:30 with the pregame, 7 o'clock with the kickoff. But wait, that's not all. Saturday, a special bonus game as we'll head to CMA on Max 98.3. Joe and I will have the call as Rensselaer Central comes to town to take on the Culver Academy Eagles. Our pregame will start at 12:30, kickoff set for 1 at Oliver Field in Culver. I'm Rusty Nixon, Giant FM Sports.
12: ABC News, I'm Sherry Preston. On the ground right now in Saudi Arabia, a plane that was flying from Dubai to Tel Aviv when it suddenly signaled a possible hijacking. It plunged from 34,000 feet to 16,000 in just 3 minutes. Israeli officials telling ABC it's being investigated as a possible terror incident. Passengers telling Israeli media it appears the pilot and co-pilot were fighting. President Trump meeting with tech industry leaders, and they signed off on an agreement to largely allow AI companies to regulate themselves. ABC's Hannah Batah.
13: Senator Elizabeth Warren called self-regulation a recipe for disaster. Republicans pushing back, too. Senator Josh Hawley says he's proposing a bill that would let prosecutors bring criminal charges against AI companies whose agents break the law. But the president's former AI czar says waiting for Congress would take too long.
12: Worries about flooding from Arizona to Illinois with storms rolling through, fueled in part from the remnants of Hurricane Polo. This is ABC News. American taxpayers footing the bill for TV ads featuring President Trump. ABC's Karen Hua with more on discussions about that on Capitol Hill.
16: The White House says the ads are public service announcements. In the Senate yesterday, Democrat Maggie Hassan of New Hampshire proposed a resolution saying the government should not pay for the ads, but Republican Cynthia Loomis of Wyoming blocked the measure, claiming previous Democratic presidents have aired similar ads. Hassan responded saying, quote, people know the difference between a PSA and a political ad.
12: The money came from the Department of Homeland Security's Border Patrol budget. Each person in Hazel Township, Pennsylvania, is set in line to get a $10,000 check if they allow North Point Development to operate a data center there. Federal prosecutors in Chicago have charged a woman with fraud after she allegedly stored her mother's body in a freezer for 2 years, using her identity to collect more than $20,000 worth of Social Security and food benefits. I'm Sherry Preston, ABC News.
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20: Gunfire in Richmond. You're listening to Network Indiana. I'm Jake McDaniel. Three people, including one teenager, were shot this morning. Richmond police arrived at the scene around 6:15, and they say those people knew each other. At least one of those people were flown to a hospital. One person is injured after he was shot this morning on Indy's east side. It happened on North Shadeland Avenue near East 38th Street, and the cops detained another person. Spencer Schrader hit a 53-yard field goal in the final second Sunday, helping the Indianapolis Colts beat the Houston Texans 19-17. Head coach Shane Steichen.
0: I think our guys communicated very well. You know, I think they're all on the same page. We did a really good job of tackling. Third downs were good. So, you know, the run game was really good. We did a hell of a job stopping the run. Everyone, you know, tackled, fit their gaps, and we got to continue to do that.
20: The Colts ended their 9-game losing streak dating back to last season, and they now face the Washington Commanders this Sunday in London. South Bend leaders want to hear from people about housing issues across the city. The Portage Township Trustee's office is hosting a housing town hall Thursday evening at 6 at the downtown South Bend Library. Members of the Housing Task Force will be there to discuss housing conditions and get feedback on potential improvements. Organizers are encouraging homeowners and housing workers to be there and share their experiences. And Notre Dame's 49-10 win at Purdue was built in part by four defenders who made life easier for the seven behind them. Here's Len Clark.
6: The Irish recorded six sacks and held Purdue to just 40 rushing yards without needing extra defenders to create pressure. That allowed the secondary to keep more players in coverage. The defining play came before halftime when pressure produced a sack and a forced fumble that Drake Bowen returned for a touchdown. Purdue had more plays, but Notre Dame made those plays matter less. The Irish improved to 4-0 and traveled to North Carolina this Saturday. Len Clark, Network Indiana.
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21: Coach, I remember where we began.
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26: I'm IHSAA Commissioner Paul Nighting. Hoosier High School coaches are teaching more than sports. They're teaching life lessons. Show up for our student athletes and the coaches who teach them and buy a ticket to your school's next athletic event. Every great story starts somewhere. In Indiana, it starts with education-based athletics. It starts here.
27: Hoosiers who want to vote in the November general election are reminded that the voter registration deadline is approaching. I'm Becca Shepherd from the WKVI Information Center. The deadline to register to vote or update an existing voter registration is less than a week away and is on Monday, October 5th. Online registrations may be submitted through the state's voter portal at indianavoters.in.gov through 11:59 p.m. on the 5th, while mailed registration applications must be postmarked by October 5th. Voters can also use the state voter portal to check their current registration status and find their polling location. Early in-person voting begins Tuesday, October 6th. In Stark County, early voting will be available at the Stark County Courthouse in Knox, while Pulaski County voters may cast early ballots at the Pulaski County Courthouse in Winnemac. Additional early voting opportunities will be available later in October. The deadline to request an absentee ballot by mail is October 22nd. The final day for in-person absentee voting is Monday, November 2nd at noon local time, with Election Day set for Tuesday, November 3rd. A Meet the Candidates night is also being organized for candidates in Stark County, scheduled to be held Tuesday, October 13th at the Nancy J. Dembowski Community Center at 55 East Lake Street in Knox. That event will have open doors at 5 p.m. with the program beginning at 6. A full candidate list for both Stark and Pulaski counties, along with important voting dates and deadlines, are available on the Election Central page at WKVI.com. The Stark County Council is expected to hear more about a proposal that could provide bicycles to second grade students throughout the county. During its meeting on Friday, council members were told local schools have previously participated in a Bikes for Kids program that provides bicycles at a discounted price. Officials said the program has generally invited families receiving assistance to sign up, but some children have missed out when their families did not participate. The schools are now exploring whether county solar funds could potentially be used to expand the program to second graders throughout the county. An estimated $22,500 could provide bicycles for approximately 225 students at about $100 per bicycle. Council members expressed interest in learning more about the proposal while also raising questions about bicycle safety and potential county liability. The council agreed to invite representatives to a future meeting to provide additional information about the proposal. No funding was voted on or approved during the discussion. A mobile mammogram event scheduled for next week in North Judson has been canceled. The St. Joseph Health System Mobile Medical Unit had been scheduled to offer mammograms on Wednesday, October 7th at the United Methodist Church in North Judson. The event has been canceled due to high fuel costs and a lack of signups. However, the mobile mammogram event scheduled in Knox will still take place as planned. That mobile medical unit will be at the Stark County Health Department, located at 108 North Pearl Street in Knox, this upcoming Tuesday, October 6th, from 10 a.m. to 2 p.m. Central Time. Appointments are preferred, but walk-ins will be accepted as the schedule permits. Appointments can be made by calling 574-335-4500 or toll-free at 1-888-455-4450. I'm Becca Shepherd from the WKVI Information Center. 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
1: From the Tri-County Weather Center, I'm Bill Banks on All News 1520 WKVI. 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This morning, rain showers likely with a high near 72. Later today, mostly cloudy with a low around 65 and a chance of rain showers. Tonight, cloudy with a low around 60. Looking ahead to Thursday, a slight chance of rain showers, then a chance of showers and thunderstorms with a high near 77. Currently, it's 62 and overcast. I'm Bill Banks. For your local forecast 24/7, visit WKVI.com.
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7: This is a Bloomberg Money Minute. Amid a broad debate over the safety of AI versus the speed of its development, the heads of several companies big in the AI space are meeting with President Trump and House Speaker Mike Johnson today. Semaphore was first to report that the list includes the heads of Anthropic, Meta Platforms, Google, plus execs with companies including OpenAI and possibly NVIDIA, which yesterday unveiled a new double-layered AI security system that can be run on its hardware to control what AI agents can access in real time and shut them down if they go awry. Big AI chipmaker Advanced Micro Devices is now pushing into the world of making AI usable. It's acquiring startup World Labs for $8.2 billion all stock. World Labs develops AI software that can run applications in the physical world, with models generating and reconstructing three-dimensional environments, which the startup says can be used to help advance work on robots, scientific discovery, and factory equipment. Andrew O'Day, Bloomberg Radio.
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11: 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Hoosier Ag Today's founder Gary Truitt recently was honored with the Farm Broadcaster of the Year Award from our National Association of Farm Broadcasting. 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
31: I'm Sherry Preston. Israeli sources tell ABC that an incident on board a passenger jet bound for Tel Aviv is now being investigated as a possible terrorist incident. ABC News Chief Foreign Correspondent Ian Pannell.
33: Passengers on board telling Israeli media the plane lost control after some kind of struggle between the pilots. An Israeli source familiar with the matter telling ABC News Israeli security assessment is that one of the pilots tried to take control and crashed the plane.
31: The plane landing in Saudi Arabia. New numbers on the economy, inflation coming in 3.4% compared to last year, according to the PCE, the Fed's preferred inflation gauge. That's lower than expected. Tens of millions of Americans are under threats from possible flooding from Arizona through Illinois, with strong storms moving across the area. ABC News has obtained the original 2024 statement from the woman who says she was gang raped at Cornell University. This is ABC News. A big announcement from the Pentagon is expected today. ABC's Lena Moise has more.
0: Defense Secretary Pete Hegseth is set to announce major cuts in military leadership, cutting the number of generals and admirals by 20%. Last September, Hegseth warned top brass of changes while pushing new fitness and grooming standards.
1: It's tiring to look out at combat formations, or really any formation, and see fat troops. Likewise, it's completely unacceptable to see fat generals and admirals.
0: Today's announcement comes the same day the U.S. is withdrawing troops from Iraq. The final troops set to leave today. It's the second time the U.S. has withdrawn.
31: Barring any last-minute clemency, Tennessee death row inmate Krista Gayle Pike is set to be executed in a couple of hours. If it happens, she would be the first woman put to death in Tennessee in 200 years. Pike stabbed and beat a classmate to death in 1995. Her supporters have argued her history of mental illness and sexual abuse should have been considered.

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3: Gunfire in Richmond. You're listening to Network Indiana. I'm Jake McDaniel. Three people, including one teenager, were shot this morning. Richmond police arrived at the scene around 6:15, and they say those people knew each other. At least one of those people were flown to a hospital. One person is injured after he was shot this morning on Indy's east side. It happened on North Shadeland Avenue near East 38th Street, and the cops detained another person. Spencer Schrader hit a 53-yard field goal in the final second Sunday, helping the Indianapolis Colts beat the Houston Texans 19-17. Head coach Shane Steichen.
4: I think our guys communicated very well. You know, I think they're all on the same page. We did a really good job of tackling. Third downs were good. So, you know, the run game was really good. We did a hell of a job stopping the run. Everyone tackled, fit their gaps, and we got to continue to do that.
3: The Colts ended their 9-game losing streak dating back to last season, and they now face the Washington Commanders this Sunday in London. South Bend leaders want to hear from people about housing issues across the city. The Portage Township Trustee's office is hosting a housing town hall Thursday evening at 6 at the downtown South Bend Library. Members of the Housing Task Force will be there to discuss housing conditions and get feedback on potential improvements. Organizers are encouraging homeowners and housing workers to be there and share their experiences. And Notre Dame's 49-10 win at Purdue was built in part by four defenders who made life easier for the seven behind them. Here's Len Clark.
5: The Irish recorded six sacks and held Purdue to just 40 rushing yards without needing extra defenders to create pressure. That allowed the secondary to keep more players in coverage. The defining play came before halftime when pressure produced a sack and a forced fumble that Drake Bowen returned for a touchdown. Purdue had more plays, but Notre Dame made those plays matter less. The Irish improved to 4-0 and traveled to North Carolina this Saturday. Len Clark, Network Indiana.
3: This is Network Indiana.
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11: I'm IHSAA Commissioner Paul Nighting. 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
12: 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This morning, rain showers likely with mostly cloudy skies and a high near 72. Tonight, a chance of rain showers remaining mostly cloudy with a low around 65. Looking ahead to Thursday, a slight chance of rain showers, then a chance of thunderstorms, mostly cloudy, with a high near 77. Currently, it's 62 and overcast. I'm Bill Banks. 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

0: 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A mix of easing supply bottlenecks, ongoing diplomatic back channels, and a firmer U.S. dollar have U.S. crude prices lower today. U.S. crude down about a dollar to $91.59 a barrel. The average price for Indiana unleaded gas is $3.85. It's as high as $4.15 in northwest Indiana's White County. Indiana diesel averaging $6.86. Cash bids from Indiana ethanol plants include $5.46 in Portland, $5.45 in Union City, $5.26 in North Manchester, $5.07 in Clymers, $5 in Marion. Louis Dreyfus in Claypool is paying $12.73 for beans delivered this fall. I'm Eric Pfeiffer, Hoosier Ag Today. We're celebrating 20 years of being Indiana's most trusted voice in agriculture.
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13: 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I'm Greg Allen.
15: Turning now to funeral arrangements. 99-year-old Nancy M. Byfield Finley of Greentown and formerly of Leaders Ford passed away September 24th. Cremation will take place at Frank Crematory in Winnemac. No services will be held at this time. Memorial contributions may be made to a local animal shelter in memory of 99-year-old Nancy M. Byfield Finley of Greentown and formerly of Leaders Ford. 77-year-old Arthur E. Holderman of Knox passed away September 25th. No services will be held at this time. Brayman and Son Memorial Chapel of Knox is in charge of arrangements for 77-year-old Arthur E. Holderman of Knox. There will be a visitation for Gene Flugschaft to be held from 5 to 7 p.m. Central Time tomorrow, Thursday, October 1st, at the Reynolds Funeral Home Hamlet Chapel. The funeral services will be held 11 a.m. Central Time Friday, October 2nd at St. Matthew Lutheran Church, with an additional visitation to be held 1 hour prior to funeral services. In lieu of flowers, memorial contributions may be made to St. Matthew Lutheran Church in Hamlet in memory of Gene Flugschaft. 95-year-old Katie Mae Craigmile Dedloff passed away September 26th. Friends will be received from 11 a.m. until the time of the 1 p.m. service Friday, October 2nd at the Brayman & Son Memorial Chapel in Knox. That's for 95-year-old Katie Mae Craigmile Dedloff. 62-year-old James Jim Frederick Weinbrenner passed away September 14th. Friends will be received from 1 to 4 p.m. with a Masonic service at 3 p.m. on Saturday, October 3rd at the Brayman & Bailey Funeral Home in North Judson. That's in memory of 62-year-old James Jim Frederick Weinbrenner. Remember, you can find complete obituary information online at WKVI.com.
16: From the Tri-County Weather Center, I'm Bill Banks on All News 1520 WKVI. 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This morning, rain showers likely with mostly cloudy skies and a high near 72. Tonight, a chance of rain showers remaining mostly cloudy with a low around 65. Looking ahead to Thursday, a slight chance of rain showers, then a chance of thunderstorms, mostly cloudy, with a high near 77. Currently, it's 62 and overcast. I'm Bill Banks. 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
5: Networking Indiana Sports, I'm Kirk Darling. The Indiana Fever bounced back in a physical way last night as they beat the Aces 99-89 in Game 2 of their first-round playoff series. Caitlin Clark on why they needed to be physical.
6: That's what we talked about as a team, is don't be soft. Like, we kind of beat ourselves, I thought, in that way. And, like, obviously Vegas played a tremendous Game 1, but, you know, we didn't match their physicality. We didn't have the mentality of coming in and kind of puffing our chests a little bit. And I think tonight, like, we really had that. And
5: she scored 27 points. Game 3 is back in Vegas on Thursday. Indiana Pacers head coach Rick Carlisle says right now they're just focusing on getting everyone acclimated as they get going in fall camp at the Pacers complex downtown.
7: I don't want to get into talking about too much strategy, but we're trying to get in great shape. We're working on our defense very diligently. And we're making necessary offensive adjustments based on new personnel.
5: The Pacers will open the regular season October 21st against the New Orleans Pelicans on the road. The Indianapolis Colts will be hitting the air soon. They fly out to London on Thursday as they prepare for a game across the pond against the Washington Commanders. The Colts are looking for their second win in a row. Indiana football coach Kurt Cignetti says despite their win over Northwestern, they have a lot of things to clean up. He hopes they do just that as they face Rutgers on the road this Saturday.
8: Rutgers this week is a team that it's their hometown. They're capable of scoring points, and they do score points. K.J. Duff's premier receiver, and Kirk Soraka, the offense coordinator, does a nice job with that offense.
5: Indiana is 4-0 and ranked number 6 in the latest polls. The MLB postseason is underway. The White Sox were able to take Game 1 of their wild card series with the Astros 6-3. The Cubs, on the other hand, were shut out 8-0 by the Padres. Network Indiana Sports, I'm Kirk Darling.
9: News. I'm CJ Papa. Chaos in the cockpit, leading many to believe a Fly Dubai flight from Israel, from Saudi Arabia to Israel, is being hijacked. Fox's Jeff Paul.
10: Israeli Prime Minister Benjamin Netanyahu says the situation is now under control after that plane was safely diverted to Saudi Arabia. New images of a passenger covered in blood who reportedly got involved to help. Now, one passenger on board tells Fox News the co-pilot had stabbed the captain of the plane, who then collapsed onto the controls.
9: All the passengers are safe. President Trump insists AI is safe, and there's a new security pact to prove it.
11: There's going to be a tremendous self-policing aspect.
9: Many lawmakers on both sides want more rules.
12: Republican Senator Josh Hawley will lead a hearing today on rogue AI.
9: Fox's Jackie Heinrich. 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
17: Gunfire in Richmond. You're listening to Network Indiana. I'm Jake McDaniel. Three people, including one teenager, were shot this morning. Richmond police arrived at the scene around 6:15, and they say those people knew each other. At least one of those people were flown to a hospital. One person is injured after he was shot this morning on Indy's east side. It happened on North Shadland Avenue near East 38th Street, and the cops detained another person. Spencer Schrader hit a 53-yard field goal in the final second Sunday, helping the Indianapolis Colts beat the Houston Texans 19-17. Head coach Shane Steichen.
18: I think our guys communicated very well. You know, I think they're all on the same page. We did a really good job of tackling. Third downs were good. So, you know, the run game was really good. We did a hell of a job stopping the run. Everyone, you know, tackled, fit their gaps, and we got to continue to do that.
17: The Colts ended their 9-game losing streak dating back to last season, and they now face the Washington Commanders this Sunday in London. South Bend leaders want to hear from people about housing issues across the city. The Portage Township Trustee's office is hosting a housing town hall Thursday evening at 6 at the downtown South Bend Library. Members of the Housing Task Force will be there to discuss housing conditions and get feedback on potential improvements. Organizers are encouraging homeowners and housing workers to be there and share their experiences. And Notre Dame's 49-10 win at Purdue was built in part by four defenders who made life easier for the seven behind them. Here's Len Clark.
19: The Irish recorded six sacks and held Purdue to just 40 rushing yards without needing extra defenders to create pressure. That allowed the secondary to keep more players in coverage. The defining play came before halftime when pressure produced a sack and a forced fumble that Drake Bowen returned for a touchdown. Purdue had more plays, but Notre Dame made those plays matter less. The Irish improved to 4-0 and traveled to North Carolina this Saturday. Len Clark, Network Indiana.
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25: I'm IHSAA Commissioner Paul Nighting. Hoosier High School coaches are teaching more than sports. They're teaching life lessons. Show up for our student athletes and the coaches who teach them, and buy a ticket to your school's next athletic event. 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In Indiana, it starts with education-based athletics. It starts here.
26: State police had a preliminary report on a Monday crash involving a county sheriff's deputy. I'm Rusty Nixon, Max 98.3 FM News. While the Indiana State Police continue investigating after a Marshall County Sheriff's Office vehicle was struck while working a crash along U.S. 31 Monday morning, preliminary investigation by Trooper Andrew Barker indicates that at 7:30 a.m., Marshall County Deputy Matthew Brown was working a crash at U.S. 31 near 13th Road. Brown's vehicle was parked near the inside shoulder with the emergency lights activated while he worked on a separate crash involving a vehicle that was in the center median along northbound U.S. 31. A gold Chevrolet van driven by Carlos Alexis Flores Hernandez, 30, of Peru, lost control as it traveled northbound and sideswiped the left side of Brown's vehicle. Brown was inside his vehicle when it was struck. He was transported to an area hospital to be evaluated and released. Flores Hernandez was found not to have a driver's license and was arrested by assisting Marshall County deputies. At the time of the crash, the area was experiencing lake effect snow that made roads slick, requiring reduced speeds. Average gasoline prices in Indiana have fallen 12.6 cents a gallon in the last week, averaging $2.67 a gallon today. That's according to Gas Buddy's survey of 3,271 stations in Indiana. Prices in Indiana are 20.8 cents a gallon lower than a month ago and stand 23.3 cents a gallon lower than a year ago. National average price of diesel has increased 6.2 cents compared to a week ago and stands at $3.686 a gallon. Lowest reported prices around Marshall County, $2.64 in Argus, $2.99 in Bourbon, Bremen reporting 259 is the lowest price. Culver at 284. Plymouth at 249. And La Paz at 259. According to Gas Buddy's price reports, cheapest station in the state was priced at $2.24 a gallon yesterday, and the most expensive at $3.39 a gallon, a difference of $1.15 a gallon. National average price of gasoline has risen 1.2 cents a gallon in the last week, averaging $2.88 a gallon today. Gas Buddy is North America's trusted fuel savings platform, helping consumers fuel up for less for over 25 years at GasBuddy.com. An investigation into Indiana's rental market reveals a statewide collapse of housing safety. Jeanette Cruz has more.
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1: From the Tri-County Weather Center, I'm Bill Banks on All News 1520 WKVI. 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This morning, rain showers likely with mostly cloudy skies and a high near 72. Tonight, a chance of rain showers remaining mostly cloudy with a low around 65. Looking ahead to Thursday, a slight chance of rain showers, then a chance of thunderstorms, mostly cloudy with a high near 77. Currently, it's 62 and overcast. I'm Bill Banks. 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
6: This is a Bloomberg Money Minute. Amid a broad debate over the safety of AI versus the speed of its development, the heads of several companies big in the AI space are meeting with President Trump and House Speaker Mike Johnson today. Semaphore was first to report that the list includes the heads of Anthropic, Meta Platforms, Google, plus execs with companies including OpenAI and possibly NVIDIA, which yesterday unveiled a new double-layered AI security system that can be run on its hardware to control what AI agents can access in real time and shut them down if they go awry. Big AI chipmaker Advanced Micro Devices is now pushing into the world of making AI usable. It's acquiring startup World Labs for $8.2 billion all stock. World Labs develops AI software that can run applications in the physical world, with models generating and reconstructing three-dimensional environments, which the startup says can be used to help advance work on robots, scientific discovery, and factory equipment. Andrew O'Day, Bloomberg Radio.
7: Today in school, I learned a lot. In chemistry, I learned that no one likes me. In English, I learned that I'm disgusting. And in physics, I learned that I'm a loser.
8: Today in school, I learned that I'm ugly and useless. And in gym, I learned that I'm pathetic and a joke. 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
1: 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I'm Greg Allen.
3: Turning to funeral arrangements, Alan Edward Reese, 88, died on September 19th of 2026. Miller's Merry Manor in Plymouth was born on October 19th, 1937 in Newcastle, Indiana. He was the son of W.T. Tom Reese and Mary Gann Reese. After graduating from Newcastle High School in 1956, Alan began his career in retail where he met his future wife, Doris Kaufman. They married on May 25th of 1958 in Goshen. Enlisting in 1962, Alan honorably served as medical X-ray tech in the United States Army. Alan was proud of his service as a Mason and master of the Plymouth Kilwinning Lodge No. 149. Visitation will be held on Saturday, September 26th from 11 a.m. to 1 p.m. at Johnson Danielson Funeral Home, 1100 North Michigan Street in Plymouth. He'll be honored in a Masonic ceremony at 1 p.m., and funeral services will immediately follow with Pastor Dennis Wenzel officiating. Alan will be laid to rest at Oak Hill Cemetery in Plymouth, with military funeral honors being rendered by the United States Army and the American Legion Post 27. In lieu of flowers, memorial contributions can be directed to the Indiana Hearing Alliance, 2205 East Morgan Avenue, Suite 105 in Evansville. Johnson Danielson Funeral Home is honored to be entrusted with the arrangements. Condolences can be left for the family at www.johnson-danielson.com. Billy S. Stockberger, 80, died on September 20th, 2026, at St. Joe Regional Medical Center in Mishawaka. Born on April 18th of 1946 in Argus, Billy was the son of Kenneth and Anna Jane Wallace Stockberger. After graduating from high school, Billy was a truck driver with Stockberger Trucking for 40 years. He was married to Barbara Povlock on December 18th of 1971 at Sunrise Chapel in Plymouth. Visitation will be held on Sunday, September 27th. From 1 to 3 p.m. at Johnson Danielson Funeral Home, 1100 North Michigan Street in Plymouth. Funeral services will immediately follow at 3 p.m. with Jeff Lindsay officiating. Billy will be laid to rest at Maple Grove Cemetery. In lieu of flowers, memorial contributions can be directed to the Alzheimer's Association, Greater Indiana Chapter, 50 East 91st Street, Suite 100 in Indianapolis, or to the American Cancer Association, P.O. Box 22718, Oklahoma City, Oklahoma. Condolences can be left for the family at www.johnson-danielson.com.
4: 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This morning, rain showers likely with mostly cloudy skies and a high near 72. Tonight, a chance of rain showers, remaining mostly cloudy, with a low around 65. Looking ahead to Thursday, a slight chance of rain showers, then a chance of thunderstorms, mostly cloudy, with a high near 77. Currently, it's 62 and overcast. I'm Bill Banks. 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
5: It's another giant week of high school football on Giant FM. I'm Rusty Nix in Giant FM Sports, and it all starts on Thursday night at 7 o'clock. It's called Thursday Night Lights. We go around the county. We talk to all the area football coaches about their matchups, get a scouting report for Friday night's games. Culver head coach Austin Faust has his hands full. His team will head to Royal Center and take on one of the state's best programs year in, year out in Pioneer. They're undefeated. He knows what he wants to see out of his guys on Friday, though.
6: Not turning the ball over on offense and special teams and giving our chance with our execution to put points on the board. I thought Zach had a nice game passing-wise in the flats, and hopefully that's something we can keep kind of using to widen teams out and have to defend the width of the field that will hopefully then open up our running game.
5: Then on Friday, it's our normal triple header on WTCA, as always. Plymouth Rocky football, as they travel to Warsaw, take on the Tigers in the longest rivalry game in the state of Indiana. Over 100 years they've been getting together. Ryan Lockhart and Kenny Kramer will have the call for you there. I don't think they were there for the first one, but they'll be there for this one. Then on WKBI, Mitch Columbia has a couple of heavyweights in the HNAC. Winamac will take on North Judson. That one a little bit later starts, 7 o'clock for the pregame, 8 o'clock for the kickoff with Mitch Columbia on WKBI. Then on Max 98.3, join Joe McKee and myself. We'll be at LaVille as the Glen Falcons come to town. Another rivalry game there. Our start 6:30 with the pregame, 7 o'clock with the kickoff. But wait, that's not all. Saturday, a special bonus game as we'll head to CMA on Max 98.3. Joe and I will have the call as Rensselaer Central comes to town to take on the Culver Academy Eagles. Our pregame will start at 12:30, kickoff set for 1 at Oliver Field in Culver. I'm Rusty Nixon, Giant FM Sports.
7: ABC News, I'm Sherry Preston. Israeli sources tell ABC that an incident on board a passenger jet bound for Tel Aviv is now being investigated as a possible terrorist incident. ABC News Chief Foreign Correspondent Ian Pannell.
8: Passengers on board telling Israeli media the plane lost control after some kind of struggle between the pilots. An Israeli source familiar with the matter telling ABC News Israeli security assessment is that one of the pilots tried to take control and crashed the plane.
7: The plane landing in Saudi Arabia. New numbers on the economy. Inflation coming in 3.4% compared to last year, according to the PCE, the Fed's preferred inflation gauge. That's lower than expected. Tens of millions of Americans are under threats from possible flooding from Arizona through Illinois, with strong storms moving across the area. ABC News has obtained the original 2024 statement from the woman who says she was gang raped at Cornell University. This is ABC News. A big announcement from the Pentagon is expected today. ABC's Lena Moise has more.
9: Defense Secretary Pete Hegseth is set to announce major cuts in military leadership, cutting the number of generals and admirals by 20%. Last September, Hegseth warned top brass of changes while pushing new fitness and grooming standards.
10: It's tiring to look out at combat formations, or really any formation, and see fat troops. Likewise, it's completely unacceptable to see fat generals and admirals.
9: Today's announcement comes the same day the U.S. is withdrawing troops from Iraq. The final troops set to leave today. It's the second time the U.S. has withdrawn.
7: Barring any last-minute clemency, Tennessee death row inmate Krista Gayle Pike is set to be executed in a couple of hours. If it happens, she would be the first woman put to death in Tennessee in 200 years. Pike stabbed and beat a classmate to death in 1995. Her supporters have argued her history of mental illness and sexual abuse should have been considered. I'm Sherry Preston, ABC News.
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12: Gunfire in Richmond. 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I'm Jake McDaniel. Three people, including one teenager, were shot this morning. Richmond police arrived at the scene around 6:15, and they say those people knew each other. At least one of those people were flown to a hospital. One person is injured after he was shot this morning on Indy's east side. It happened on North Shadeland Avenue near East 38th Street, and the cops detained another person. Spencer Schrader hit a 53-yard field goal in the final second Sunday, helping the Indianapolis Colts beat the Houston Texans 19-17. Head coach Shane Steichen.
13: I think our guys communicated very well. You know, I think they're all on the same page. We did a really good job of tackling. Third downs were good. So, you know, the run game was really good. We did a hell of a job stopping the run. Everyone, you know, tackled, fit their gaps, and we got to continue to do that.
12: The Colts ended their 9-game losing streak dating back to last season, and they now face the Washington Commanders this Sunday in London. South Bend leaders want to hear from people about housing issues across the city. The Portage Township Trustee's office is hosting a housing town hall Thursday evening at 6 at the downtown South Bend Library. Members of the Housing Task Force will be there to discuss housing conditions and get feedback on potential improvements. Organizers are encouraging homeowners and housing workers to be there and share their experiences. And Notre Dame's 49-10 win at Purdue was built in part by four defenders who made life easier for the seven behind them. Here's Len Clark.
14: The Irish recorded six sacks and held Purdue to just 40 rushing yards without needing extra defenders to create pressure. That allowed the secondary to keep more players in coverage. The defining play came before halftime when pressure produced a sack and a forced fumble that Drake Bowen returned for a touchdown. Purdue had more plays, but Notre Dame made those plays matter less. The Irish improved to 4-0 and traveled to North Carolina this Saturday. Len Clark, Network Indiana.
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15: Coach, I remember where we began.
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21: 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This morning, rain showers likely with mostly cloudy skies and a high near 72. Tonight, a chance of rain showers, remaining mostly cloudy, with a low around 65. Looking ahead to Thursday, a slight chance of rain showers, then a chance of thunderstorms, mostly cloudy, with a high near 77. Currently, it's 62 and overcast. I'm Bill Banks. 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
4: 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A mix of easing supply bottlenecks, ongoing diplomatic back channels, and a firmer U.S. dollar have U.S. crude prices lower today. U.S. crude down about a dollar to $91.59 a barrel. The average price for Indiana unleaded gas is $3.85. It's as high as $4.15 in northwest Indiana's White County. Indiana diesel averaging $6.86. Cash bids from Indiana ethanol plants include $5.46 in Portland, $5.45 in Union City, $5.26 in North Manchester, $5.07 in Clymers, $5 in Marion. Louis Dreyfus and Claypool is paying $12.73 for beans delivered this fall. I'm Eric Pfeiffer, Hoosier Ag Today. 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
6: 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A big Texas hats off to you, Gary. 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Congratulations, Gary, on a job well done.
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8: 99-year-old Nancy M. Byfield Finley of Greentown and formerly of Leaders Ford passed away September 24th. Cremation will take place at Frayne Crematory in Winnemac. No services will be held at this time. Memorial contributions may be made to a local animal shelter in memory of 99-year-old Nancy M. Byfield Finley of Greentown and formerly of Leaders Ford. 77-year-old Arthur E. Holderman of Knox passed away September 25th. No services will be held at this time. Brayman and Son Memorial Chapel of Knox is in charge of arrangements for 77-year-old Arthur E. Holderman of Knox. There will be a visitation for Jean Flugschaft to be held from 5 to 7 p.m. Central Time tomorrow, Thursday, October 1st, at the Reynolds Funeral Home Hamlet Chapel. The funeral services will be held 11 a.m. Central Time Friday, October 2nd at St. Matthew Lutheran Church, with an additional visitation to be held 1 hour prior to funeral services. In lieu of flowers, memorial contributions may be made to St. Matthew Lutheran Church in Hamlet in memory of Jean Flugschaft. 95-year-old Katie Mae Craigmile Dedloff passed away September 26th. Friends will be received from 11 a.m. until the time of the 1 p.m. service Friday, October 2nd at the Brayman and Son Memorial Chapel in Knox. That's for 95-year-old Katie Mae Craigmile Dedloff. 62-year-old James Jim Frederick Weinbrenner passed away September 14th. Friends will be received from 1 to 4 p.m. with a Masonic service at 3 p.m. on Saturday, October 3rd at the Brayman and Bailey Funeral Home in North Judson. That's in memory of 62-year-old James Jim Frederick Weinbrenner. Remember, you can find complete obituary information online at WKVI.com.
18: From the Tri-County Weather Center, I'm Bill Banks on All News 1520 WKVI. 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This morning, rain showers likely with mostly cloudy skies and a high near 72. Tonight, a chance of rain showers remaining mostly cloudy with a low around 65. Looking ahead to Thursday, a slight chance of rain showers, then a chance of thunderstorms, mostly cloudy, with a high near 77. Currently, it's 62 and overcast. I'm Bill Banks. 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
4: Congratulations to our Tyler Roth WKVI Athlete of the Week, junior from Culver Community, Ava McCune. Ava scored her 100th career goal on the soccer field last week. 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
10: The Federal Appeals Court has halted the scheduled execution of Krista Pike, who was to have been put to death about a half hour from now. The judges saying they want to review whether Pike's allegations of rape as a child were fully considered at her sentencing. She was to have been the first woman put to death in Tennessee in 200 years. Israeli Prime Minister Benjamin Netanyahu says a pilot stabbed another pilot and then tried to crash the aircraft carrying dozens of Israelis, passengers and crew, staging a dramatic intervention to subdue the attacker. Yasmin Abakas had a daughter on board. And says she was told
11: a few Israelis, they ran away to the guy. He took a knife and tried to kill the pilot. They take his hand and put him on the floor.
10: There is a lot of blood around, they said as well. Israel is threatening it as a terror incident. U.S. military announcing it's completed the full withdrawal of all troops from Iraq. This is ABC News. A University of Georgia senior is awake and out of ICU after surviving a fall from an eighth-floor apartment.
12: She's a good fighter, and so she's going to be okay.
10: Her father says Kristen Sargent was dancing on a couch when she fell out a window, landing on the pool deck below. A lounge chair possibly broke her fall. It happened during the Georgia-Oklahoma football game last weekend. Changing customer tastes and a shift toward online shopping have sounded the death knell for one of the nation's last great department stores, Neiman Marcus in Dallas.
13: With giant windows facing the street, Neiman Marcus was a throwback to a time when storefront displays were the best advertising, and the message was clear.
14: You're getting the best, and when you get the best, it's going to cost a little more.
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14: I wish it had happened quickly and it was over.
13: Today, the store goes dark for good. Jim Ryan, ABC News in Dallas-Fort Worth.
10: I'm Sherry Preston, ABC News.
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19: Man, I love this place. I've been surfing here since I was a kid. Now, seeing my grandson out on the water, it means everything to me. Watching him and taking in the blue waves, the sea breeze, the blurry horizon.
20: If you have geographic atrophy, or GA, subtle changes in vision could mean it's progressing toward irreversible vision loss.

0: at the scene around 6:15, and they say those people knew each other. At least one of those people were flown to a hospital. One person is injured after he was shot this morning on Indy's east side. It happened on North Shadeland Avenue near East 38th Street, and the cops detained another person. Spencer Schrader hit a 53-yard field goal in the final second Sunday, helping the Indianapolis Colts beat the Houston Texans 19-17. Head coach Shane Steichen.
1: I think our guys communicated very well. You know, I think they're all on the same page. We did a really good job of tackling. Third downs were good. So, you know, the run game was really good. We did a hell of a job stopping the run. Everyone, you know, tackled, fit their gaps, and we got to continue to do that.
0: The Colts ended their 9-game losing streak dating back to last season, and they now face the Washington Commanders this Sunday in London. South Bend leaders want to hear from people about housing issues across the city. The Portage Township Trustee's office is hosting a housing town hall Thursday evening at 6 at the downtown South Bend Library. Members of the Housing Task Force will be there to discuss housing conditions and get feedback on potential improvements. Organizers are encouraging homeowners and housing workers to be there and share their experiences. And Notre Dame's 49-10 win at Purdue was built in part by four defenders who made life easier for the seven behind them. Here's Len Clark.
2: The Irish recorded six sacks and held Purdue to just 40 rushing yards without needing extra defenders to create pressure. That allowed the secondary to keep more players in coverage. The defining play came before halftime when pressure produced a sack and a forced fumble that Drake Bowen returned for a touchdown. Purdue had more plays, but Notre Dame made those plays matter less. The Irish improved to 4-0 and traveled to North Carolina this Saturday. Len Clark, Network Indiana.
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10: 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This morning, rain showers likely with mostly cloudy skies and a high near 72. Tonight, a chance of rain showers, remaining mostly cloudy with a low around 65. Looking ahead to Thursday, a slight chance of rain showers, then a chance of thunderstorms, mostly cloudy with a high near 77. Currently, it's 62 and overcast. I'm Bill Banks. 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
4: This is a Bloomberg Money Minute. Memory giant Micron will report its fourth quarter earnings after the bell, providing investors with insights into the state of the memory and AI market. Memory chip producers have soared amid sky-high demand driven by the global AI build-out. Case in point, Micron's third quarter earnings per share shot up 1,214% year-over-year, while its revenue rocketed 345%. The company's stock price has also exploded, rising a staggering 279% year-to-date. Micron's stock right now is up 1%. Mortgage rates climbed for a sixth straight week to an almost three-year high, thwarting would-be homebuyers. A 30-year fixed mortgage rose to 7.30%, the highest since November 2023, and the rate on a five-year surged to 6.47%, the highest in more than 2 years. Higher home financing

0: costs are spelling more difficulty for an already troubled housing market, with the MBA Purchase Index falling to the lowest level since April 2025. Matt Piper, Bloomberg Radio.
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6: 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They're our customer facing. 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
5: 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I'm Greg Allen.
7: Turning now to funeral arrangements. 99-year-old Nancy M. Byfield Finley of Greentown and formerly of Leaders Ford passed away September 24th. Cremation will take place at Frank Crematory in Winnemac. No services will be held at this time. Memorial contributions may be made to a local animal shelter in memory of 99-year-old Nancy M. Byfield Finley of Greentown and formerly of Leaders Ford. 77-year-old Arthur E. Holderman of Knox passed away September 25th. No services will be held at this time. Brayman and Son Memorial Chapel of Knox is in charge of arrangements for 77-year-old Arthur E. Holderman of Knox. There will be a visitation for Gene Flugschaft to be held from 5 to 7 p.m. Central Time tomorrow, Thursday, October 1st, at the Reynolds Funeral Home Hamlet Chapel. The funeral services will be held 11 a.m. Central Time Friday, October 2nd, at St. Matthew Lutheran Church, with an additional visitation to be held 1 hour prior to funeral services. In lieu of flowers, memorial contributions may be made to St. Matthew Lutheran Church in Hamlet in memory of Gene Flugschaft. 95-year-old Katie Mae Craigmile Dedloff passed away September 26th. Friends will be received from 11 a.m. until the time of the 1 p.m. service Friday, October 2nd at the Brayman and Son Memorial Chapel in Knox. That's for 95-year-old Katie Mae Craigmile Dedloff. 62-year-old James Jim Frederick Weinbrenner passed away September 14th. Friends will be received from 1 to 4 p.m. with a Masonic service at 3 p.m. on Saturday, October 3rd at the Brayman and Bailey Funeral Home in North Judson. That's in memory of 62-year-old James Jim Frederick Weinbrenner. Remember, you can find complete obituary information online at WKVI.com.
8: 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This morning, rain showers likely with mostly cloudy skies and a high near 72. Tonight, a chance of rain showers remaining mostly cloudy with a low around 65. Looking ahead to Thursday, a slight chance of rain showers, then a chance of thunderstorms, mostly cloudy, with a high near 77. Currently, it's 62 and overcast. I'm Bill Banks. 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
5: Sports. I'm Kirk Darling. The Indiana Fever bounced back in a physical way last night as they beat the Aces 99-89 in Game 2 of their first-round playoff series. Caitlin Clark on why they needed to be physical.
6: That's what we talked about as a team, is go be soft. Like, we kind of beat ourselves, I thought, in that way. And, like, obviously, Vegas played tremendous in Game 1. But, you know, we didn't match their physicality. We didn't have the mentality of coming in and kind of puffing our chests a little bit. And I think tonight, like, we really had that. And
5: she scored 27 points. Game 3 is back in Vegas on Thursday. Indiana Pacers head coach Rick Carlisle says right now they're just focusing on getting everyone acclimated as they get going in fall camp at the Pacers complex downtown.
7: I don't want to get into talking about too much strategy, but we're trying to get in great shape. We're working on our defense very diligently. And we're making necessary offensive adjustments based on new personnel.
5: The Pacers will open the regular season October 21st against the New Orleans Pelicans on the road. The Indianapolis Colts will be hitting the air soon. They fly out to London on Thursday as they prepare for a game across the pond against the Washington Commanders. The Colts are looking for their second win in a row. Indiana football coach Kurt Cignetti says despite their win over Northwestern, they have a lot of things to clean up. He hopes they do just that as they face Rutgers on the road this Saturday.
8: Rutgers this week is a team that is their homecoming. They're capable of scoring points, and they do score points. K.J. Duff's premier receiver, and Kirk Soraka, the offense coordinator, does a nice job with that offense.
5: Indiana is 4-0 and ranked number 6 in the latest polls. The MLB postseason is underway. The White Sox were able to take Game 1 of their wild card series with the Astros 6-3. The Cubs, on the other hand, were shut out 8-0 by the Padres. Network Indiana Sports, I'm Kirk Darling.
9: Fox News, I'm CJ Papa. Chaos in the cockpit, leading many to believe a Fly Dubai flag from Israel, from Saudi Arabia to Israel, is being hijacked. Fox's Jeff Paul.
10: Israeli Prime Minister Benjamin Netanyahu says the situation is now under control after that plane was safely diverted to Saudi Arabia. New images of a passenger covered in blood who reportedly got involved to help. Now, one passenger on board tells Fox News the co-pilot had stabbed the captain of the plane, who then collapsed onto the controls.
9: All the passengers are safe. President Trump insists AI is safe, and there's a new security pact to prove it.
11: There's going to be a tremendous self-policing aspect.
9: Many lawmakers on both sides want more rules.
12: Republican Senator Josh Hawley will lead a hearing today on rogue AI.
9: Fox's Jackie Heinrich. 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
16: Gunfire in Richmond. You're listening to Network Indiana. I'm Jake McDaniel. Three people, including one teenager, were shot this morning. Richmond police arrived at the scene around 6:15, and they say those people knew each other. At least one of those people were flown to a hospital. One person is injured after he was shot this morning on Indy's east side. It happened on North Shadland Avenue near East 38th Street, and the cops detained another person. Spencer Schrader hit a 53-yard field goal in the final second Sunday, helping the Indianapolis Colts beat the Houston Texans 19-17. Head coach Shane Steichen.
17: I think our guys communicated very well. You know, I think they're all on the same page. We did a really good job of tackling. Third downs were good. So, you know, the run game was really good. We did a hell of a job stopping the run. Everyone, you know, tackled, fit their gaps, and we got to continue to do that.
16: The Colts ended their 9-game losing streak dating back to last season, and they now face the Washington Commanders this Sunday in London. South Bend leaders want to hear from people about housing issues across the city. The Portage Township Trustee's office is hosting a housing town hall Thursday evening at 6 at the downtown South Bend Library. Members of the Housing Task Force will be there to discuss housing conditions and get feedback on potential improvements. Organizers are encouraging homeowners and housing workers to be there and share their experiences. And Notre Dame's 49-10 win at Purdue was built in part by four defenders who made life easier for the seven behind them. Here's Len Clark.
18: The Irish recorded six sacks and held Purdue to just 40 rushing yards without needing extra defenders to create pressure. That allowed the secondary to keep more players in coverage. The defining play came before halftime when pressure produced a sack and a forced fumble that Drake Bowen returned for a touchdown. Purdue had more plays, but Notre Dame made those plays matter less. The Irish improved to 4-0 and traveled to North Carolina this Saturday. Len Clark, Network Indiana.
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24: I'm IHSAA Commissioner Paul Neidig. Hoosier High School coaches are teaching more than sports. They're teaching life lessons. 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
25: Marshall County Sheriff's deputies made an arrest of two people for possession. I'm Rusty Nixon, Max 98.3 FM News. February 21st at 1:20 a.m., a Marshall County Sheriff's Deputy K-9 unit conducted a traffic stop of the vehicle in the area of 7th Road and King Road. Driver of the vehicle was identified as 39-year-old Kyle Lysak. The passenger was identified as 48-year-old Rachel Burdine. During the traffic stop, K-9 Diesel conducted an open-air sniff around the vehicle and alerted to the presence of narcotic odors inside. A probable cause search of the vehicle resulted in deputies locating multiple firearms, suspected fentanyl, methamphetamine, and drug paraphernalia. Lysak and Burdine were both booked into the Marshall County Jail for possession of methamphetamine, possession of cocaine or a narcotic drug with an enhancing circumstance, and possession of paraphernalia. Suspects are considered innocent until proven guilty in a court of law. Average gasoline prices in Indiana have fallen 12.6 cents a gallon in the last week, averaging $2.67 a gallon today. That's according to Gas Buddy's survey of 3,271 stations in Indiana. Prices in Indiana are 20.8 cents a gallon lower than a month ago and stand 23.3 cents a gallon lower than a year ago. National average price of diesel has increased 6.2 cents compared to a week ago and stands at $3.686 a gallon. Lowest reported prices around Marshall County, $2.64 in Argus, $2.99 in Bourbon. Bremen reporting $2.59 as the lowest price. Culver at $2.84, Plymouth at $2.49, and La Paz at $2.59. According to Gas Buddy's price reports, cheapest station in the state was priced at $2.24 a gallon yesterday, and the most expensive at $3.39 a gallon, a difference of $1.15 a gallon. National average price of gasoline has risen 1.2 cents a gallon in the last week averaging $2.88 a gallon today. Gas Buddy is North America's trusted fuel savings platform, helping consumers fuel up for less for over 25 years at GasBuddy.com. An investigation into Indiana's rental market reveals a statewide collapse of housing safety. Jeanette Cruz has more.
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1: From the Tri-County Weather Center, I'm Bill Banks on All News 1520 WKVI. 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This morning, rain showers likely with mostly cloudy skies and a high near 72. Tonight, a chance of rain showers remaining mostly cloudy with a low around 65. Looking ahead to Thursday, a slight chance of rain showers, then a chance of thunderstorms, mostly cloudy, with a high near 77. Currently, it's 62 and overcast. I'm Bill Banks. 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
4: This is a Bloomberg Money Minute. Memory giant Micron will report its fourth quarter earnings after the bell, providing investors with insights into the state of the memory and AI market. Memory chip producers have soared amid sky-high demand driven by the global AI build-out. Case in point, Micron's third quarter earnings per share shot up 1,214% year-over-year, while its revenue rocketed 345%. The company's stock price has also exploded, rising a staggering 279% year-to-date. Micron's stock right now is up 1%. Mortgage rates climbed for a sixth straight week to an almost three-year high, thwarting would-be homebuyers. A 30-year fixed mortgage rose to 7.30%, the highest since November 2023, and the rate on a five-year surged to 6.47%, the highest in more than 2 years. Higher home financing costs are spelling more difficulty for an already troubled housing market, with the MBA Purchase Index falling to the lowest level since April 2025. Matt Piper, Bloomberg Radio.
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5: Turning to funeral arrangements, Alan Edward Reese, 88, died on September 19th of 2026. Miller's Merry Manor in Plymouth was born on October 19th, 1937 in Newcastle, Indiana. He was the son of W.T. Tom Reese and Mary Gann Reese. After graduating from Newcastle High School in 1956, Alan began his career in retail where he met his future wife, Doris Coppin. They married on May 25th of 1958 in Goshen. Enlisting in 1962, Alan honorably served as medical X-ray tech in the United States Army. Alan was proud of his service as a Mason and master of the Plymouth Kill-Winning Lodge No. 149. Visitation will be held on Saturday, September 26th from 11 a.m. to 1 p.m. at Johnson Danielson Funeral Home, 1100 North Michigan Street in Plymouth. He'll be honored in a Masonic ceremony at 1 p.m., and funeral services will immediately follow with Pastor Dennis Wenzel officiating. Alan will be laid to rest at Oak Hill Cemetery in Plymouth, with military funeral honors being rendered by the United States Army and the American Legion Post 27. In lieu of flowers, memorial contributions can be directed to the Indiana Hearing Alliance, 2205 East Morgan Avenue, Suite 105 in Evansville. Johnson Danielson Funeral Home is honored to be entrusted with the arrangements. Condolences can be left for the family at www.johnson-danielson.com. Billy S. Stockburger, 80, died on September 20th, 2026, at St. Joe Regional Medical Center in Mishawaka. Born on April 18th of 1946 in Argus, Billy was the son of Kenneth and Anna Jane Wallace Stockburger. After graduating from high school, Billy was a truck driver with Stockburger Trucking for 40 years. He was married to Barbara Povlock on December 18th of 1971 at Sunrise Chapel in Plymouth. Visitation will be held on Sunday, September 27th. From 1 to 3 p.m. at Johnson Danielson Funeral Home, 1100 North Michigan Street in Plymouth. Funeral services will immediately follow at 3 p.m. with Jeff Lindsay officiating. Billy will be laid to rest at Maple Grove Cemetery. In lieu of flowers, memorial contributions can be directed to the Alzheimer's Association, Greater Indiana Chapter, 50 East 91st Street, Suite 100 in Indianapolis, or to the American Cancer Association, P.O. Box 22718, Oklahoma City, Oklahoma. Condolences can be left for the family at www.johnson-danielson.com. 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
6: From the Tri-County Weather Center, I'm Bill Banks on All News 1520 WKVI. 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This morning, rain showers likely with mostly cloudy skies and a high near 72. Tonight, a chance of rain showers, remaining mostly cloudy with a low around 65. Looking ahead to Thursday, a slight chance of rain showers, then a chance of thunderstorms, mostly cloudy, with a high near 77. Currently, it's 62 and overcast. I'm Bill Banks. 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
5: It's another giant week of high school football on Giant FM. I'm Rusty Nix in Giant FM Sports, and it all starts on Thursday night at 7 o'clock. It's called Thursday Night Lights. We go around the county. We talk to all the area football coaches about their matchups, get a scouting report for Friday night's games. Culver head coach Austin Faust has his hands full. His team will head to Royal Center and take on one of the state's best programs year in, year out in Pioneer. They're undefeated. He knows what he wants to see out of his guys on Friday, though.
6: Not turning the ball over on offense and special teams and giving our chance with our execution to put points on the board. I thought Zach had a nice game passing-wise in the flats, and hopefully that's something we can keep kind of using to widen teams out and have to defend the width of the field that will hopefully then open up our running game.
5: Then on Friday, it's our normal triple header on WTCA, as always. Plymouth Rocky football, as they travel to Warsaw, take on the Tigers in the longest rivalry game in the state of Indiana. Over 100 years they've been getting together. Ryan Lockhart and Kenny Kramer will have the call for you there. I don't think they were there for the first one, but they'll be there for this one. Then on WKBI, Mitch Columbia has a couple of heavyweights in the HNAC. Winamac will take on North Judson. That one a little bit later start, 7 o'clock for the pregame, 8 o'clock for the kickoff with Mitch Columbia on WKBI. Then on Max 98.3, join Joe McKee and myself. We'll be at LaVille as the Glen Falcons come to town. Another rivalry game there. Our start 6:30 with the pregame, 7 o'clock with the kickoff. But wait, that's not all. Saturday, a special bonus game as we'll head to CMA on Max 98.3. Joe and I will have the call as Rensselaer Central comes to town to take on the Culver Academy Eagles. Our pregame will start at 12:30. Kickoff set for 1 at Oliver Field in Culver. I'm Rusty Nixon, Giant FM Sports.
7: ABC News, I'm Sherry Preston. At the last minute, a federal appeals court has halted the scheduled execution of Krista Pike, who was to have been put to death about a half hour from now. The judges saying they want to review whether Pike's allegations of rape as a child were fully considered at her sentencing. She was to have been the first woman put to death in Tennessee in 200 years. Israeli Prime Minister Benjamin Netanyahu says a pilot stabbed another pilot and then tried to crash the aircraft carrying dozens of Israelis, passengers and crew, staging a dramatic intervention to subdue the attack. Yasmin Abakas had a daughter on board and says she was told
8: a few Israelis, they ran away to the guy. He took a knife and tried to kill the pilot. They take his hand and put him on the floor.
7: There is a lot of blood around, they said as well. Israel is threatening it as a terror incident. U.S. military announcing it's completed the full withdrawal of all troops from Iraq. This is ABC News. A University of Georgia senior is awake and out of ICU after surviving a fall from an 8th-floor apartment.
9: She's a good fighter, and so she's going to be okay.
7: Her father says Kristen Sargent was dancing on a couch when she fell out a window, landing on the pool deck below. A lounge chair possibly broke her fall. It happened during the Georgia-Oklahoma football game last weekend. Changing customer tastes and a shift toward online shopping have sounded the death knell for one of the nation's last great department stores, Neiman Marcus in Dallas.
10: With giant windows facing the street, Neiman Marcus was a throwback to a time when storefront displays were the best advertising, and the message was clear.
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10: 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Jim Ryan, ABC News in Dallas-Fort Worth.
7: I'm Sherry Preston. ABC News.
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15: Gunfire in Richmond. 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I'm Jake McDaniel. Three people, including one teenager, were shot this morning. Richmond police arrived at the scene around 6:15, and they say those people knew each other. At least one of those people were flown to a hospital. One person is injured after he was shot this morning on Indy's east side. It happened on North Shadland Avenue near East 38th Street, and the cops detained another person. Spencer Schrader hit a 53-yard field goal in the final second Sunday, helping the Indianapolis Colts beat the Houston Texans 19-17. Head coach Shane Steichen.
16: I think our guys communicated very well. You know, I think they're all on the same page. We did a really good job of tackling. Third downs were good. So, you know, the run game was really good. We did a hell of a job stopping the run. Everyone, you know, tackled, fit their gaps, and we got to continue to do that.
15: The Colts ended their 9-game losing streak dating back to last season, and they now face the Washington Commanders this Sunday in London. South Bend leaders want to hear from people about housing issues across the city. The Portage Township Trustee's Office is hosting a housing town hall Thursday evening at 6 at the downtown South Bend Library. Members of the Housing Task Force will be there to discuss housing conditions and get feedback on potential improvements. Organizers are encouraging homeowners and housing workers to be there and share their experiences. And Notre Dame's 49-10 win at Purdue was built in part by four defenders who made life easier for the seven behind them. Here's Len Clark.
17: The Irish recorded six sacks and held Purdue to just 40 rushing yards without needing extra defenders to create pressure. That allowed the secondary to keep more players in coverage. The defining play came before halftime when pressure produced a sack and a forced fumble that Drake Bowen returned for a touchdown. Purdue had more plays, but Notre Dame made those plays matter less. The Irish improved to 4-0 and traveled to North Carolina this Saturday. Len Clark, Network Indiana.
15: This is Network Indiana.
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23: I'm IHSAA Commissioner Paul Neidig. 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
24: 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This morning, rain showers likely with mostly cloudy skies and a high near 72. Tonight, a chance of rain showers, remaining mostly cloudy, with a low around 65. Looking ahead to Thursday, a slight chance of rain showers, then a chance of thunderstorms, mostly cloudy, with a high near 77. Currently, it's 62 and overcast. I'm Bill Banks. 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
5: This is a Bloomberg Money Minute. Memory giant Micron will report its fourth quarter earnings after the bell, providing investors with insights into the state of the memory and AI market. Memory chip producers have soared amid sky-high demand driven by the global AI build-out. Case in point, Micron's third quarter earnings per share shot up 1,214% year-over-year, while its revenue rocketed 345%. The company's stock price has also exploded, rising a staggering 279% year-to-date. Micron's stock right now is up 1%. Mortgage rates climbed for a sixth straight week to an almost three-year high, thwarting would-be homebuyers. A 30-year fixed mortgage rose to 7.30%, the highest since November 2023, and the rate on a five-year surged to 6.47%, the highest in more than 2 years. Higher home financing costs are spelling more difficulty for an already troubled housing market, with the MBA purchase index falling to the lowest level since April 2025. Matt Piper, Bloomberg Radio.
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12: 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I'm Greg Allen.
14: Turning now to funeral arrangements. 99-year-old Nancy M. Byfield Finley of Greentown and formerly of Leaders Ford passed away September 24th. Cremation will take place at Frank Crematory in Winnemac. No services will be held at this time. Memorial contributions may be made to a local animal shelter in memory of 99-year-old Nancy M. Byfield Finley of Greentown and formerly of Leaders Ford. 77-year-old Arthur E. Holderman of Knox passed away September 25th. No services will be held at this time. Brayman & Son Memorial Chapel of Knox is in charge of arrangements for 77-year-old Arthur E. Holderman of Knox. There will be a visitation for Jean Flugschaft to be held from 5 to 7 p.m. Central Time tomorrow, Thursday, October 1st, at the Reynolds Funeral Home Hamlet Chapel. The funeral services will be held 11 a.m. Central Time Friday, October 2nd at St. Matthew Lutheran Church, with an additional visitation to be held 1 hour prior to funeral services. In lieu of flowers, memorial contributions may be made to St. Matthew Lutheran Church in Hamlet in memory of Jean Flugschaft. 95-year-old Katie Mae Craigmile Dedloff passed away September 26th. Friends will be received from 11 a.m. until the time of the 1 p.m. service Friday, October 2nd at the Brayman & Son Memorial Chapel in Knox. That's for 95-year-old Katie Mae Craigmile Dedloff. 62-year-old James Jim Frederick Weinbrenner passed away September 14th. Friends will be received from 1 to 4 p.m. with a Masonic service at 3 p.m. on Saturday, October 3rd at the Brayman & Bailey Funeral Home in North Judson. That's in memory of 62-year-old James Jim Frederick Weinbrenner. Remember, you can find complete obituary information online at WKVI.com.
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15: From the Tri-County Weather Center, I'm Bill Banks on All News 1520 WKVI. 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This morning, rain showers likely with mostly cloudy skies and a high near 72. Tonight, a chance of rain showers, remaining mostly cloudy, with a low around 65. Looking ahead to Thursday, a slight chance of rain showers, then a chance of thunderstorms, mostly cloudy, with a high near 77. Currently, it's 62 and overcast. I'm Bill Banks. 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
5: Congratulations to our Tyler Roth WKVI Athlete of the Week, junior from Culver Community, Ava McCune. 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
7: I'm Sherry Preston. Israeli Prime Minister Benjamin Netanyahu says a pilot on a flight from the UAE to Israel stabbed another pilot and then tried to crash the aircraft carrying dozens of Israelis. Passengers and crew staging a dramatic intervention to subdue the attacker, says ABC's Ian Pannell.
8: It seems to have involved the pilot and possibly the first officer. That's certainly what Saudi authorities have said are the two individuals who've been hospitalized. But it's not clear who the instigator was, instigator or instigators. The passengers clearly became involved, but there are questions about who opened the door.
7: It's easy in panel. The plane landing in Saudi Arabia, the incident being investigated as an act of terror. At the last minute, a federal appeals court has halted the scheduled execution of Krista Pike, who would have been the first woman put to death in 200 years in the state of Tennessee. Last U.S. troops have now left Iraq, the withdrawal 12 years after they were tasked with the missing of fighting of the Islamic State. This is ABC News. Much of the country keeping an eye out for wind and rain once again. Here's ABC meteorologist Jeff Smith.
9: Over 30 million Americans under flood watches right now from Arizona all the way to Iowa as the remnants of what was Hurricane Polo, which made landfall in Mexico a couple of days ago, kind of injects moisture into the southwest all the way to the Midwest. Today we're watching three different regions, Texas into Oklahoma, southeastern Colorado, also in southeastern parts of Nebraska. That's a level 3 out of 4. Flash flood risk, 2-inch-per-hour rainfall rates, maybe totals of 2 to 5 inches or more. Meteorologist Jeff Smith, ABC News.
7: If you've been following the Fat Bear Week contest at Katmai National Park in Alaska, we've got a winner, and his name is the same as Dora the Explorer's old pal. That's right, 1,000-pound bear backpack overcame an injury in 2007 to win the most votes this year in the Fat Bear Contest. On the other side, a bear known as simply 910 won for the lady bears. Sherry Preston, ABC News.
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14: 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I'm Jake McDaniel. Three people, including one teenager, were

0: This Sunday in London. South Bend leaders want to hear from people about housing issues across the city. The Portage Township Trustee's Office is hosting a housing town hall Thursday evening at 6 at the downtown South Bend Library. Members of the Housing Task Force will be there to discuss housing conditions and get feedback on potential improvements. Organizers are encouraging homeowners and housing workers to be there and share their experiences. And Notre Dame's 49-10 win at Purdue was built in part by four defenders who made life easier for the seven behind them. Here's Len Clark.
1: The Irish recorded six sacks and held Purdue to just 40 rushing yards without needing extra defenders to create pressure. That allowed the secondary to keep more players in coverage. The defining play came before halftime when pressure produced a sack and a forced fumble that Drake Bowen returned for a touchdown. Purdue had more plays, but Notre Dame made those plays matter less. The Irish improved to 4-0 and traveled to North Carolina this Saturday. Len Clark, Network Indiana.
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8: 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This morning, rain showers likely with mostly cloudy skies and a high near 72. Tonight, a chance of rain showers, remaining mostly cloudy, with a low around 65. Looking ahead to Thursday, a slight chance of rain showers, then a chance of thunderstorms, mostly cloudy, with a high near 77. Currently, it's 62 and overcast. I'm Bill Banks. 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
5: This is a Bloomberg Money Minute. Consumer spending rose in August at the fastest pace in more than a year, helping to power the economy through persistent inflation. Inflation-adjusted personal spending climbed 0.6% in August from a month earlier. That was the biggest monthly jump since March of 2025. U.S. mortgage rates climbed for a sixth straight week to an almost three-year high of 7.3% on a 30-year fixed mortgage. Meanwhile, the rate on a five-year adjustable mortgage surged to 6.47%. That's the highest in more than 2 years. Higher home financing costs are not helping an already troubled housing market, with the MBA purchase index falling to the lowest level since April of 2025. Hedge fund CEO Ken Griffin is donating $3 billion to Carnegie Mellon University. It's the largest single gift in the history of American higher education. Around $2 billion of the money will go toward a new campus in Miami focused on societal challenges, while $1 billion will go to the main campus in Pittsburgh. Dan Schwartzman, Bloomberg Radio.
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0: teach respiratory therapy, nursing, and now nurse practitioner. Well, how about some specialty areas? Why don't you share some of that with our
1: listeners? 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Respiratory, like I said, I did it for almost 18 years. 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
0: Okay.
1: And then with being a nurse, emergency room, intensive care unit, and then also I work as a behavioral health nurse. Very familiar with cardiology, any cardiology issues. I can manage, and then if it's out of my scope of practice, I will refer you to a specialist. Same thing as the behavioral health as well.
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6: There's been some changes in some of our hiring regulations, and it's freed up some positions available in our county offices, and their program analysis positions. They're our customer facing. 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
5: 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I'm Greg Allen.
7: Turning now to funeral arrangements. 99-year-old Nancy M. Byfield Finley of Greentown and formerly of Leaders Ford passed away September 24th. Cremation will take place at Frayne Crematory in Winnemac. No services will be held at this time. Memorial contributions may be made to a local animal shelter in memory of 99-year-old Nancy M. Byfield Finley of Greentown and formerly of Leaders Ford. 77-year-old Arthur E. Holderman of Knox passed away September 25th. No services will be held at this time. Brayman & Son Memorial Chapel of Knox is in charge of arrangements for 77-year-old Arthur E. Holderman of Knox. There will be a visitation for Jean Flugschaft to be held from 5 to 7 p.m. Central Time tomorrow, Thursday, October 1st, at the Reynolds Funeral Home Hamlet Chapel. The funeral services will be held 11 a.m. Central Time Friday, October 2nd, at St. Matthew Lutheran Church, with an additional visitation to be held 1 hour prior to funeral services. In lieu of flowers, memorial contributions may be made to St. Matthew Lutheran Church in Hamlet in memory of Jean Flugschaft. 95-year-old Katie Mae Craigmile Dedloff passed away September 26th. Friends will be received from 11 a.m. until the time of the 1 p.m. service Friday, October 2nd at the Brayman & Son Memorial Chapel in Knox. That's for 95-year-old Katie Mae Craigmile Dedloff. 62-year-old James Jim Frederick Weinbrenner passed away September 14th. Friends will be received from 1 to 4 p.m. with a Masonic service at 3 p.m. on Saturday, October 3rd at the Brayman & Bailey Funeral Home in North Judson. That's in memory of 62-year-old James Jim Frederick Weinbrenner. Remember, you can find complete obituary information online at WKVI.com.
8: From the Tri-County Weather Center, I'm Bill Banks on All News 1520 WKVI. 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This morning, rain showers likely with mostly cloudy skies and a high near 72. Tonight, a chance of rain showers remaining mostly cloudy with a low around 65. Looking ahead to Thursday, a slight chance of rain showers, then a chance of thunderstorms, mostly cloudy, with a high near 77. Currently, it's 62 and overcast. I'm Bill Banks. 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
5: Network Indiana Sports. I'm Kirk Darling. The Indiana Fever bounced back in a physical way last night as they beat the Aces 99-89 in Game 2 of their first-round playoff series. Caitlin Clark on why they needed to be physical.
6: That's what we talked about as a team, is they'll be soft. Like, we kind of beat ourselves, I thought, in that way. And, like, obviously, Vegas played tremendous in Game 1. But, you know, we didn't match their physicality. We didn't have the mentality of coming in and kind of puffing our chests a little bit. And I think tonight, like, we really had that. And
5: she scored 27 points. Game 3 is back in Vegas on Thursday. Indiana Pacers head coach Rick Carlisle says right now they're just focusing on getting everyone acclimated as they get going in fall camp at the Pacers complex downtown.
7: I don't want to get into talking about too much strategy, but we're trying to get in great shape. We're working on our defense very diligently. And we're making necessary offensive adjustments based on the personnel.
5: The Pacers will open the regular season October 21st against the New Orleans Pelicans on the road. The Indianapolis Colts will be hitting the air soon. They fly out to London on Thursday as they prepare for a game across the pond against the Washington Commanders. The Colts are looking for their second win in a row. Indiana football coach Kurt Cignetti says despite their win over Northwestern, they have a lot of things to clean up. He hopes they do just that as they face Rutgers on the road this Saturday.
8: Rutgers this week is a team that is their homecoming. They're capable of scoring points, and they do score points. K.J. Duff is premier receiver, and Kirk Soraka, the offensive coordinator, does a nice job with that offense.
5: Indiana is 4-0 and ranked number 6 in the latest polls. The MLB postseason is underway. The White Sox were able to take Game 1 of their wild card series with the Astros 6-3. The Cubs, on the other hand, were shut out 8-0 by the Padres. Network Indiana Sports, I'm Kirk Darling.
9: News. I'm Paul Stevens. A commercial flight bound for Israel had to make an emergency landing earlier today.
10: Passengers report one pilot stabbed the other as the Fly Dubai flight traveled from Dubai to Tel Aviv in Israel. Data shows the aircraft suddenly fell 17,000 feet in less than 2 minutes before control was regained. A pilot was reportedly heard screaming for help. The plane landed safely in Saudi Arabia.
9: Fox's Jonathan Savage. President Trump wants to rebrand artificial intelligence.
11: It's not artificial. We all agree on that. And we're going to be renaming it superintelligence, officially renaming it.
9: Mr. Trump meeting Tuesday with several high-tech leaders on AI regulations and an agreement on a voluntary safety accord, despite some worries continuing in Congress about AI. America's listening to Fox News.
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13: Gunfire in Richmond. You're listening to Network Indiana. I'm Jake McDaniel. Three people, including one teenager, were shot this morning. Richmond police arrived at the scene around 6:15, and they say those people knew each other. At least one of those people were flown to a hospital. One person is injured after he was shot this morning on Indy's east side. It happened on North Shadland Avenue near East 38th Street, and the cops detained another person. Spencer Schrader hit a 53-yard field goal in the final second Sunday, helping the Indianapolis Colts beat the Houston Texans 19-17. Head coach Shane Steichen.
14: I think our guys communicated very well. You know, I think they're all on the same page. We did a really good job of tackling. Third downs were good. So, you know, the run game was really good. We did a hell of a job stopping the run. Everyone, you know, tackled, fit their gaps, and we got to continue to do that.
13: The Colts ended their 9-game losing streak dating back to last season, and they now face the Washington Commanders this Sunday in London. South Bend leaders want to hear from people about housing issues across the city. The Portage Township Trustee's office is hosting a housing town hall Thursday evening at 6 at the downtown South Bend Library. Members of the Housing Task Force will be there to discuss housing conditions and get feedback on potential improvements. Organizers are encouraging homeowners and housing workers to be there and share their experiences. And Notre Dame's 49-10 win at Purdue was built in part by four defenders who made life easier for the seven behind them. Here's Len Clark.
15: The Irish recorded six sacks and held Purdue to just 40 rushing yards without needing extra defenders to create pressure. That allowed the secondary to keep more players in coverage. The defining play came before halftime when pressure produced a sack and a forced fumble that Drake Bowen returned for a touchdown. Purdue had more plays, but Notre Dame made those plays matter less. The Irish improved to 4-0 and traveled to North Carolina this Saturday. Len Clark, Network Indiana.
13: This is Network Indiana.
16: Coach, I remember where we began.
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18: Learning to time the curveball.
19: Perfecting the baton pass.
20: Learning to read the quarterback.
16: But what high school sports taught me was something bigger.
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18: That sometimes the best way to lead is by example.
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20: That when you get knocked down, you have to get up and go again.
16: And coach, you made it happen.
19: So thank you, coach.
18: Thanks for the tips and the time.
19: Thanks for representing our school with me.
20: Thanks for teaching me about life.
21: I'm IHSAA Commissioner Paul Nydig. Hoosier High School coaches are teaching more than sports. They're teaching life lessons. 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Every great story starts somewhere. In Indiana, it starts with education-based athletics. It starts here.
22: Marshall County Sheriff's deputies made an arrest of two people for possession. I'm Rusty Nixon, Max 98.3 FM News. February 21st at 1:20 a.m., a Marshall County Sheriff's Deputy K-9 unit conducted a traffic stop of the vehicle in the area of 7th Road and King Road. Driver of the vehicle was identified as 39-year-old Kyle Lysak. The passenger was identified as 48-year-old Rachel Burdine. During the traffic stop, K-9 Diesel conducted an open-air sniff around the vehicle and alerted to the presence of narcotic odors inside. A probable cause search of the vehicle resulted in deputies locating multiple firearms, suspected fentanyl, methamphetamine, and drug paraphernalia. Lysak and Burdine were both booked into the Marshall County Jail for possession of methamphetamine, possession of cocaine or a narcotic drug with an enhancing circumstance, and possession of paraphernalia. Suspects are considered innocent until proven guilty in a court of law. Average gasoline prices in Indiana have fallen 12.6 cents a gallon in the last week, averaging $2.67 a gallon today. That's according to Gas Buddy's survey of 3,271 stations in Indiana. Prices in Indiana are 20.8 cents a gallon lower than a month ago and stand 23.3 cents a gallon lower than a year ago. National average price of diesel has increased 6.2 cents compared to a week ago and stands at $3.686 a gallon. Lowest reported prices around Marshall County, $2.64 in Argus, $2.99 in Bourbon. Bremen reporting $2.59 as the lowest price. Culver at $2.84, Plymouth at $2.49, and La Paz at $2.59. According to Gas Buddy's price reports, cheapest station in the state was priced at $2.24 a gallon yesterday, and the most expensive at $3.39 a gallon, a difference of $1.15 a gallon. National average price of gasoline has risen 1.2 cents a gallon in the last week, averaging $2.88 a gallon today. Gas Buddy is North America's trusted fuel savings platform, helping consumers fuel up for less for over 25 years at GasBuddy.com. An investigation into Indiana's rental market reveals a statewide collapse of housing safety. Jeanette Cruz has more.
0: From black mold to structural decay, thousands of Hoosiers are reporting third world conditions in properties that were marketed as safe, modern homes. 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
1: 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This morning, rain showers likely with mostly cloudy skies and a high near 72. Tonight, a chance of rain showers remaining mostly cloudy with a low around 65. Looking ahead to Thursday, a slight chance of rain showers, then a chance of thunderstorms, mostly cloudy with a high near 77. Currently, it's 62 and overcast. I'm Bill Banks. 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
5: This is a Bloomberg Money Minute. Consumer spending rose in August at the fastest pace in more than a year, helping to power the economy through persistent inflation. Inflation-adjusted personal spending climbed 0.6% in August from a month earlier. That was the biggest monthly jump since March of 2025. U.S. mortgage rates climbed for a sixth straight week to an almost three-year high of 7.3% on a 30-year fixed mortgage. Meanwhile, the rate on a five-year adjustable mortgage surged to 6.47%. That's the highest in more than 2 years. Higher home financing costs are not helping an already troubled housing market, with the MBA purchase index falling to the lowest level since April of 2025. Hedge fund CEO Ken Griffin is donating $3 billion to Carnegie Mellon University. It's the largest single gift in the history of American higher education. Around $2 billion of the money will go toward a new campus in Miami focused on societal challenges, while $1 billion will go to the main campus in Pittsburgh. Dan Schwartzman, Bloomberg Radio.
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13: 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I'm Greg Allen.
15: Turning to funeral arrangements, Alan Edward Reese, 88, died on September 19th of 2026 at Miller's Merry Manor in Plymouth. Was born on October 19th, 1937 in Newcastle, Indiana. He was the son of W.T. Tom Reese and Mary Gann Reese. After graduating from Newcastle High School in 1956, Alan began his career in retail, where he met his future wife, Doris Coppin. They married on May 25th of 1958 in Goshen. Enlisting in 1962, Alan honorably served as medical X-ray tech in the United States Army. Alan was proud of his service as a Mason and master of the Plymouth Kill-Winning Lodge No. 149. Visitation will be held on Saturday, September 26th from 11 a.m. to 1 p.m. at Johnson Danielson Funeral Home, 1100 North Michigan Street in Plymouth. He'll be honored in a Masonic ceremony at 1 p.m., and funeral services will immediately follow with Pastor Dennis Wenzel officiating. Alan will be laid to rest at Oak Hill Cemetery in Plymouth, with military funeral honors being rendered by the United States Army and the American Legion Post 27. In lieu of flowers, memorial contributions can be directed to the Indiana Hearing Alliance, 2205 East Morgan Avenue, Suite 105 in Evansville. Johnson Danielson Funeral Home is honored to be entrusted with the arrangements. Condolences can be left for the family at www.johnson-danielson.com. Billy S. Stockberger, 80, died on September 20th, 2026, at St. Joe Regional Medical Center in Mishawaka. Born on April 18th of 1946 in Argus, Billy was the son of Kenneth and Anna Jane Wallace Stockberger. After graduating from high school, Billy was a truck driver with Stockberger Trucking for 40 years. He was married to Barbara Povlock on December 18th of 1971 at Sunrise Chapel in Plymouth. Visitation will be held on Sunday, September 27th from 1 to 3 p.m. at Johnson Danielson Funeral Home, 1100 North Michigan Street in Plymouth. Funeral services will immediately follow at 3 p.m. with Jeff Lindsay officiating. Billy will be laid to rest at Maple Grove Cemetery. In lieu of flowers, memorial contributions can be directed to the Alzheimer's Association, Greater Indiana Chapter, 50 East 91st Street, Suite 100 in Indianapolis, or to the American Cancer Association, P.O. Box 22718, Oklahoma City, Oklahoma. Condolences can be left for the family at www.johnson-danielson.com.
3: 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This morning, rain showers likely with mostly cloudy skies and a high near 72. Tonight, a chance of rain showers, remaining mostly cloudy, with a low around 65. Looking ahead to Thursday, a slight chance of rain showers, then a chance of thunderstorms, mostly cloudy, with a high near 77. Currently, it's 62 and overcast. I'm Bill Banks. 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
5: It's another giant week of high school football on Giant FM. I'm Rusty Nix and Giant FM Sports, and it all starts on Thursday night at 7 o'clock. It's called Thursday Night Lights. We go around the county. We talk to all the area football coaches about their matchups, get a scouting report for Friday night's games. Culver head coach Austin Faust has his hands full. His team will head to Royal Center and take on one of the state's best programs year in, year out in Pioneer. They're undefeated. He knows what he wants to see out of his guys on Friday, though.
6: Not turning the ball over on offense and special teams and giving our chance with our execution to put points on the board. I thought Zach had a nice game passing-wise in the flats, and hopefully that's something we can keep kind of using to widen teams out and have to defend the width of the field that will hopefully then open up our running game.
5: Then on Friday, it's our normal triple header on WTCA, as always. Plymouth Rocky football, as they travel to Warsaw, take on the Tigers in the longest rivalry game in the state of Indiana. Over 100 years they've been getting together. Ryan Lockhart and Kenny Kramer will have the call for you there. I don't think they were there for the first one, but they'll be there for this one. Then on WKBI, Mitch Columbia has a couple of heavyweights in the HNAC. Winamac will take on North Judson. That one a little bit later start, 7 o'clock for the pregame, 8 o'clock for the kickoff with Mitch Columbia on WKBI. Then on Max 98.3, join Joe McKee and myself. We'll be at LaVille as the Glen Falcons come to town. Another rivalry game there. Our start 6:30 with the pregame, 7 o'clock with the kickoff. But wait, that's not all. Saturday, a special bonus game as we'll head to CMA on Max 98.3. Joe and I will have the call as Rensselaer Central comes to town to take on the Culver Academy Eagles. Our pregame will start at 12:30, kickoff set for 1 at Oliver Field in Culver. I'm Rusty Nixon, Giant FM Sports.
7: ABC News, I'm Sherry Preston. Israeli Prime Minister Benjamin Netanyahu says a pilot on a flight from the UAE to Israel stabbed another pilot and then tried to crash the aircraft carrying dozens of Israelis. Passengers and crew staging a dramatic intervention to subdue the attacker, says ABC's Ian Pannell.
8: It seems to have involved the pilot and possibly the first officer. That's certainly what Saudi authorities have said are the two individuals who've been hospitalized. But it's not clear who the instigator was. Instigators. The passengers clearly became involved, but there are questions about who opened the door.
7: It's easy in panel. The plane landing in Saudi Arabia, the incident being investigated as an act of terror. At the last minute, a federal appeals court has halted the scheduled execution of Krista Pike, who would have been the first woman put to death in 200 years in the state of Tennessee. Last U.S. troops have now left Iraq, the withdrawal 12 years after they were tasked with the missing of fighting of the Islamic State. This is ABC News. Much of the country keeping an eye out for wind and rain once again. Here's ABC meteorologist Jeff Smith.
9: Over 30 million Americans under flood watches right now from Arizona all the way to Iowa as the remnants of what was Hurricane Polo, which made landfall in Mexico a couple of days ago, kind of injects moisture into the Southwest all the way to the Midwest. Today we're watching three different regions, Texas into Oklahoma, southeastern Colorado, also in southeastern parts of Nebraska. That's a level 3 out of 4. Flash flood risk, 2-inch-per-hour rainfall rates, maybe totals of 2 to 5 inches or more. Meteorologist Jeff Smith, ABC News.
7: If you've been following the Fat Bear Week contest at Katmai National Park in Alaska, we've got a winner, and his name is the same as Dora the Explorer's old pal.
10: Backpack, backpack, backpack.
7: That's right, 1,000-pound bear backpack overcame an injury in 2007 to win the most votes this year in the Fat Bear contest. On the other side, a bear known as simply 910, one for the lady bears. Sherry Preston, ABC News.
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14: Gunfire in Richmond. You're listening to Network Indiana. I'm Jake McDaniel. Three people, including one teenager, were shot this morning. Richmond police arrived at the scene around 6:15, and they say those people knew each other. At least one of those people were flown to a hospital. One person is injured after he was shot this morning on Indy's east side. It happened on North Shadeland Avenue near East 38th Street, and the cops detained another person. Spencer Schrader hit a 53-yard field goal in the final second Sunday, helping the Indianapolis Colts beat the Houston Texans 19-17. Head coach Shane Steichen.
15: I think our guys communicated very well. You know, I think they're all on the same page. We did a really good job of tackling. Third downs were good. So, you know, the run game was really good. We did a hell of a job stopping the run. Everyone, you know, tackled, fit their gaps, and we got to continue to do that.
14: The Colts ended their 9-game losing streak dating back to last season, and they now face the Washington Commanders this Sunday in London. South Bend leaders want to hear from people about housing issues across the city. The Portage Township Trustee's office is hosting a housing town hall Thursday evening at 6 at the downtown South Bend Library. Members of the Housing Task Force will be there to discuss housing conditions and get feedback on potential improvements. Organizers are encouraging homeowners and housing workers to be there and share their experiences. And Notre Dame's 49-10 win at Purdue was built in part by four defenders who made life easier for the seven behind them. Here's Len Clark.
16: The Irish recorded six sacks and held Purdue to just 40 rushing yards without needing extra defenders to create pressure. That allowed the secondary to keep more players in coverage. The defining play came before halftime when pressure produced a sack and a forced fumble that Drake Bowen returned for a touchdown. Purdue had more plays, but Notre Dame made those plays matter less. The Irish improved to 4-0 and traveled to North Carolina this Saturday. Len Clark, Network Indiana.
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17: Coach, I remember where we began.
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17: But what high school sports taught me was something bigger.
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19: Thanks for the tips and the time.
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23: 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This morning, rain showers likely with mostly cloudy skies and a high near 72. Tonight, a chance of rain showers, remaining mostly cloudy, with a low around 65. Looking ahead to Thursday, a slight chance of rain showers, then a chance of thunderstorms, mostly cloudy, with a high near 77. Currently, it's 62 and overcast. I'm Bill Banks. 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
4: This is a Bloomberg Money Minute. Consumer spending rose in August at the fastest pace in more than a year, helping to power the economy through persistent inflation. Inflation-adjusted personal spending climbed 0.6% in August from a month earlier. That was the biggest monthly jump since March of 2025. U.S. mortgage rates climbed for a sixth straight week to an almost three-year high of 7.3% on a 30-year fixed mortgage. Meanwhile, the rate on a five-year adjustable mortgage surged to 6.47%. That's the highest in more than 2 years. Higher home financing costs are not helping an already troubled housing market, with the MBA purchase index falling to the lowest level since April of 2025. Hedge fund CEO Ken Griffin is donating $3 billion to Carnegie Mellon University. It's the largest single gift in the history of American higher education. Around $2 billion of the money will go toward a new campus in Miami focused on societal challenges, while $1 billion will go to the main campus in Pittsburgh. Dan Schwartzman, Bloomberg Radio.
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15: 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Gary was really surprised by the honor, but I can tell you many of us weren't. 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Congratulations, Gary.
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17: There's been some changes in some of our hiring regulations, and it's freed up some positions available in our county offices and their program analysis positions. 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
8: 99-year-old Nancy M. Byfield Finley of Greentown and formerly of Leaders Ford passed away September 24th. Cremation will take place at Frayne Crematory in Winnemac. No services will be held at this time. Memorial contributions may be made to a local animal shelter in memory of 99-year-old Nancy M. Byfield Finley of Greentown and formerly of Leaders Ford. 77-year-old Arthur E. Holderman of Knox passed away September 25th. No services will be held at this time. Brayman and Son Memorial Chapel of Knox is in charge of arrangements for 77-year-old Arthur E. Holderman of Knox. There will be a visitation for Jean Flugschaft to be held from 5 to 7 p.m. Central Time tomorrow, Thursday, October 1st, at the Reynolds Funeral Home Hamlet Chapel. The funeral services will be held 11 a.m. Central Time Friday, October 2nd at St. Matthew Lutheran Church, with an additional visitation to be held 1 hour prior to funeral services. In lieu of flowers, memorial contributions may be made to St. Matthew Lutheran Church in Hamlet in memory of Jean Flugschaft. 95-year-old Katie Mae Craigmile Dedloff passed away September 26th. Friends will be received from 11 a.m. until the time of the 1 p.m. service Friday, October 2nd at the Brayman and Son Memorial Chapel in Knox. That's for 95-year-old Katie Mae Craigmile Dedloff. 62-year-old James Jim Frederick Weinbrenner passed away September 14th. Friends will be received from 1 to 4 p.m. with a Masonic service at 3 p.m. on Saturday, October 3rd at the Brayman and Bailey Funeral Home in North Judson. That's in memory of 62-year-old James Jim Frederick Weinbrenner. Remember, you can find complete obituary information online at WKVI.com.
3: 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This morning, rain showers likely with mostly cloudy skies and a high near 72. Tonight, a chance of rain showers remaining mostly cloudy with a low around 65. Looking ahead to Thursday, a slight chance of rain showers, then a chance of thunderstorms, mostly cloudy, with a high near 77. Currently, it's 62 and overcast. I'm Bill Banks. 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
4: Congratulations to our Tyler Roth WKVI Athlete of the Week, junior from Culver Community, Ava McCune. Ava scored her 100th career goal on the soccer field last week. It's quite an amazing achievement as a junior, and we'll have a chance to talk to her this coming weekend on the Saturday Sports Line, the longest-running high school sports show in Indiana, thanks to our very own Harold Welter. We go live every Saturday at 9 a.m. Eastern, 8 a.m. Central on 99.3 FM, WKVI.com, streaming throughout the world. That's your sports check. I'm Mitch Columbi.
5: AP News. I'm Ed Donahue. There was chaos on a plane traveling from Dubai to Israel.
6: The plane started to lose control. So all the people, they scream, they think they are going.
5: Israeli Prime Minister Benjamin Netanyahu says a pilot stabbed another pilot and then apparently tried to crash the aircraft carrying dozens of Israelis. Passengers and crew subdued the attacker, and the plane eventually made a safe emergency landing in Saudi Arabia. Jasmine Ocasis' daughter was on the plane.
6: A few Israelis, they ran away to the guy. He took a knife and tried to kill the pilot. They take his hand and put him on the floor. There was a lot of blood around.
5: Netanyahu says the pilot was arrested. Israel scrambled warplanes amid concerns about a possible hijacking. The Commerce Department says the economy grew at a solid pace, 2.2% between April and June.
7: And consumer spending increased a healthy 3.8%. Gus Fauché is chief economist with PNC Financial Services Group.
8: Consumers continue to increase their spending. In spite of weak consumer confidence, consumers are actually purchasing more, adjusted for prices. We also continue to see strong business investment, a lot of that related to investment in AI.
7: The housing market has been negatively affected by high mortgage rates, but investment in housing rose 2.8%, ticking up for the first time since the end of 2024. Donna Warder, Washington.
5: The government also says inflation slowed a bit last month as people ramped up their spending, though price gains remained elevated. The execution in Tennessee of Krista Gayle Pike has been halted just an hour before it was set to begin. A federal appeals court wants to review whether her claims of childhood abuse were fully considered at sentencing. This is AP News.
9: I'm Seth Sutal, and this is Markets in a Minute. Stocks are rising on Wall Street after the government reported that inflation wasn't as bad as expected last month. That took some pressure off the bond market, where worries about inflation getting worse have sent Treasury yields sharply higher. Higher Treasury yields raise the cost of borrowing money, not just for the U.S. government, but also businesses, homebuyers, and households across the economy. The S&P 500 rose 0.5% in the first hour of trading Wednesday. The Dow edged up 14 points. That's basically flat in percent terms. The NASDAQ composite climbed 0.9%. Yield on the two-year treasury fell to 4.86%. Seth Sutel, New York.
5: Lou Ferrigno, the actor who played the Incredible Hulk on TV, was at the Vatican.
10: I'm looking forward to see the Pope in person because the fact that our world, our country needs someone like him, a great leader about kindness and peace. Because there's so much turmoil happening in this world.
5: Ferrigno was in Pope Leo's general audience at St. Peter's Square. I'm Ed Donahue, AP News.
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20: ABC News, I'm Wayne Cabot. A passenger plane nosedived 14,000 feet in under a minute when one pilot attacked the other in the cockpit.
6: He took a knife and tried to kill the pilot.
20: That from the mother of a passenger on a flight that left Dubai for Tel Aviv. Mostly Israelis on board. Israel treating this as a terror incident. Passengers and crew subdued the attacker. The plane made a safe emergency landing in Saudi Arabia. Tennessee's planned execution of 50-year-old Krista Gayle Pike for a murder she committed at age 18 was stopped 1 hour before the injection was planned. The federal appeals court wants more time to review her allegations of being raped as a child. The New York Times reports Ken Paxton told donors at a Senate fundraiser last week President Trump hurt his campaign by holding a convention in Texas. The Times says it has audio of him saying that. A Paxton advisor called him the story manipulated nonsense. This is ABC News. More controversy about TV ads featuring President Trump. ABC News senior political correspondent Rachel Scott has details from the White House.
21: We are learning the Trump administration is using federal funds from the Department of Homeland Security, specifically Border Protection, to pay for a series of ads, including one that's nearly identical to an ad that ran during the president's 2024 campaign. This has drawn widespread criticism from Democrats and Republicans, calling it an egregious use of taxpayer dollars. But still, the White House is standing by this. There's no sign this is going to be pulled down, and I'm told the president has personally push for these ads.
20: 89 years after Amelia Earhart's disappearance, a team of researchers from Purdue University is set to lead an expedition next week to determine if a tiny image on a map shows the wreckage of her plane. An object was found in an Apple Maps image in 2020, submerged in a lagoon near a remote Pacific island, and the team believes it very well might be the wreckage of Earhart's plane. I'm Wayne Cabot, ABC News.
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0: Gunfire in Richmond. You're listening to Network Indiana. I'm Jake McDaniel. Three people, including one teenager, were shot this morning. Richmond police arrived at the scene around 6:15, and they say those people knew each other. At least one of those people were flown to a hospital. One person is injured after he was shot this morning on Indy's east side. It happened on North Shadland Avenue near East 38th Street, and the cops detained another person. Spencer Schrader hit a 53-yard field goal in the final second Sunday, helping the Indianapolis Colts beat the Houston Texans 19-17. Head coach Shane Steichen:
1: I think our guys communicated very well. You know, I think they're all on the same page. We did a really good job of tackling. Third downs were good. So, you know, the run game was really good. We did a hell of a job stopping the run. Everyone, you know, tackled, fit their gaps, and we got to continue to do that.
0: The Colts ended their 9-game losing streak dating back to last season, and they now face the Washington Commanders this Sunday in London. South Bend

0: And then, of course, get a free drink and start your day.
1: MBS Fitness is located at 21 North Main Street in Knox, and attendees can stop by any time during the two-hour event and receive a free coffee while learning about services available to families in the community. Hayden also shared information about Bowen Health, stating they do not have a brick-and-mortar location in Knox, but that they do provide skill-building services in Stark County and have for the last few years. Those services can assist individuals facing barriers involving appointments, medications, or behavioral issues, with staff providing assistance in homes, schools, and other community settings. The community is invited to this event on Friday for local resources and free coffee to start the day. 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
2: 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Currently paying a 20-cent negative basis versus the November futures for soybeans delivered all the way through the fall. Call with questions 574-566-2113. It is report day. USDA's quarterly grain stocks report is going to be coming out. Expectations going into the report were for it to be a little bit bearish, and I think the idea is going to be, what does the market do as we move into the close? Dealing with these numbers, the expectation was, even if it was a little bit bearish like they were anticipating, you might buy a dip, and it seems like be ahead of the report. We already had some dip buying happening. Everything was slightly positive, except for wheat. Weather is going to make the harvest slow just a little bit, at least in northern parts of the state here over the next few days. I'm Ryan Martin.
3: 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This afternoon, cloudy with rain showers likely and a high near 72. Tonight, a chance of rain showers, remaining cloudy with a low around 65. Thursday brings a chance of rain showers, then showers and thunderstorms, mostly cloudy with a high near 77. Currently, it's 67 and overcast. I'm Bill Banks. For your local forecast 24/7, visit WKVI.com.
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9: This is a Bloomberg Money Minute. The Federal Trade Commission is scrutinizing OpenAI, Anthropic, and other AI companies about the safety of their products amid high-profile cybersecurity incidents. The FTC is preparing to send formal demands for information to the companies as part of a probe into whether firms are abiding by consumer protection laws. The biggest AI developers have recently disclosed a number of incidents where their models have breached third-party systems, giving rise to the belief that the technology poses an increasing risk. Moderna shares are down around 7% after Citigroup analysts recommended selling the stock, saying its current valuation is, quote, unjustifiable following an outsized rally. The vaccine maker's stock has been on a tear this year, with a near 600% gain coming off the back of positive data from the firm's cancer vaccine with Merck back in August. Moderna shares had closed Tuesday at the highest since 2022. Markets are mixed. The Dow is slightly down. The S&P is up close to 0.5%. The Nasdaq is up close to 1%. Dan Schwartzman, Bloomberg Radio.
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19: Artificial intelligence is rapidly changing modern agriculture. But how are farm management experts putting it to work without losing the human touch? Howard Halderman, president of Halderman Farm Management and Real Estate Services, says his company is using AI to streamline time-consuming administrative and analytical tasks, such as pulling public property data and drafting appraisals, saving days of manual labor.
23: Because I believe on the appraisal side, we can probably get 65 to 75% of a USPAP-compliant appraisal done, legally done, by the time the appraiser actually sits down to start the project.
19: And that gain in efficiency extends straight to live land auctions. During a recent 1,600-acre sale featuring complex tract combinations, Halderman deployed a proprietary AI tool that calculated optimal bidding packages in seconds, maintaining vital auction momentum and shaving an entire hour off the auction process.
23: Our computer operator, Riley, entered that in, and it took her 10, 15 seconds to enter that in. 2 seconds later, we had the best combination in combo A. We had the second best in B, the third best in C, all projected, just like they used to be, in 2 seconds. That was taking 3 to 5 minutes. So we sold 1,300 acres, 16 tracks in 2 hours, where we had done 900 acres and 13 tracks, so less acres, less tracks, in 3 hours, 6 months prior.
19: 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I'm C.J. 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
0: Turning now to funeral arrangements. 99-year-old Nancy M. Byfield Finley of Greentown and formerly of Leaders Ford passed away September 24th. Cremation will take place at Frank Crematory in Winnemac. No services will be held at this time. Memorial contributions may be made to a local animal shelter in memory of 99-year-old Nancy M. Byfield Finley of Greentown and formerly of Leaders Ford. 77-year-old Arthur E. Holderman of Knox passed away September 25th. No services will be held at this time. Brayman and Son Memorial Chapel of Knox is in charge of arrangements for 77-year-old Arthur E. Holderman of Knox. There will be a visitation for Gene Flugschaft to be held from 5 to 7 p.m. Central Time tomorrow, Thursday, October 1st, at the Reynolds Funeral Home Hamlet Chapel. The funeral services will be held 11 a.m. Central Time Friday, October 2nd, at St. Matthew Lutheran Church, with an additional visitation to be held 1 hour prior to funeral services. In lieu of flowers, memorial contributions may be made to St. Matthew Lutheran Church in Hamlet in memory of Gene Flugschaft. 95-year-old Katie Mae Craigmile Dedloff passed away September 26th. Friends will be received from 11 a.m. until the time of the 1 p.m. service Friday, October 2nd at the Brayman & Son Memorial Chapel in Knox. That's for 95-year-old Katie Mae Craigmile Dedloff. 62-year-old James Jim Frederick Weinbrenner passed away September 14th. Friends will be received from 1 to 4 p.m. with a Masonic service at 3 p.m. on Saturday, October 3rd at the Brayman and Bailey Funeral Home in North Judson. That's in memory of 62-year-old James Jim Frederick Weinbrenner. Remember, you can find complete obituary information online at WKVI.com.
1: I'm Ryan Martin on Hoosier Ag Today with Midday Market and Weather Analysis, brought to you by Louis Dreyfus and Claypool. Currently paying a 20-cent negative basis versus the November futures for soybeans delivered all the way through the fall. Call with questions 574-566-2113. It is report day. USDA's quarterly grain stocks report is going to be coming out. Expectations going into the report were for it to be a little bit bearish, and I think the idea is going to be, what does the market do as we move into the close? Dealing with these numbers, the expectation was, even if it was a little bit bearish like they were anticipating, you might buy a dip. And it seems like, be ahead of the report, we already had some dip buying happening. Everything was slightly positive except for wheat. Weather is going to make the harvest slow just a little bit, at least in northern parts of the state here over the next few days. I'm Ryan Martin.
2: From the Tri-County Weather Center, I'm Bill Banks on All News 1520 WKVI. 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This afternoon, cloudy with rain showers likely and a high near 72. Tonight, a chance of rain showers, remaining cloudy with a low around 65. Thursday brings a chance of rain showers, then showers and thunderstorms, mostly cloudy with a high near 77. Currently, it's 67 and overcast. I'm Bill Banks. 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
8: Networking Media Sports, I'm Kirk Burling. The Indiana Fever bounced back in a physical way last night as they beat the Aces 99-89 in Game 2 of their first-round playoff series. Caitlin Clark on why they needed to be physical.
9: That's what we talked about as a team, is going to be soft. Like, we kind of beat ourselves, I thought, in that way. And, like, obviously, Vegas played a tremendous Game 1. But, you know, we didn't match their physicality. We didn't have the mentality of coming in and kind of puffing our chests a little bit. And I think tonight, like, we really had that. And
8: she scored 27 points. Game 3 is back in Vegas on Thursday. Indiana Pacers head coach Rick Carlisle says right now they're just focusing on getting everyone acclimated as they get going in fall camp at the Pacers complex downtown.
10: I don't want to get into talking about too much strategy, but we're trying to get in great shape. We're working on our defense very diligently. And we're making necessary offensive adjustments based on new personnel.
8: The Pacers will open the regular season October 21st against the New Orleans Pelicans on the road. The Indianapolis Colts will be hitting the air soon. They fly out to London on Thursday as they prepare for a game across the pond against the Washington Commanders. The Colts are looking for their second win in a row. Indiana football coach Kurt Cignetti says despite their win over Northwestern, they have a lot of things to clean up. He hopes they do just that as they face Rutgers on the road this Saturday.
24: Rutgers this week is a team that it's their homecoming. They're capable of scoring points, and they do score points. K.J. Duff's premier receiver, and Kirk Soraka, the offense coordinator, does a nice job with that offense.
8: Indiana is 4-0 and ranked number 6 in the latest polls. The MLB postseason is underway. The White Sox were able to take Game 1 of their wild card series with the Astros 6-3. The Cubs, on the other hand, were shut out 8-0 by the Padres. Network Indiana Sports, I'm Kirk Darling.
25: News. I'm CJ Pop. A bizarre incident on a Fly Dubai jet heading to Israel from Saudi Arabia. Israeli Prime Minister Benjamin Netanyahu says one pilot stabbed the other and then apparently tried to crash the plane. This woman's daughter was on the flight.
26: The plane started to lose control. So all the people, they scream. A few Israelis, they ran away to the guy. He took a knife and tried to kill the pilot.
25: All the passengers are saved. Tennessee's first execution of a woman in 200 years halted by a federal court of appeals. An hour before it was set to take place, Christina Pike was 18 when she and her co-defendant murdered 19-year-old Colleen Slemmer in 1995. Governor Bill Lee had denied her request for clemency. 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
30: Gunfire in Richmond. You're listening to Network Indiana. I'm Jake McDaniel. Three people, including one teenager, were shot this morning. Richmond police arrived at the scene around 6:15, and they say those people knew each other. At least one of those people were flown to a hospital. One person is injured after he was shot this morning on Indy's east side. It happened on North Shadland Avenue near East 38th Street, and the cops detained another person. Spencer Schrader hit a 53-yard field goal in the final second Sunday, helping the Indianapolis Colts beat the Houston Texans 19-17. Head coach Shane Steichen.
11: I think our guys communicated very well. You know, I think they're all on the same page. We did a really good job of tackling. Third downs were good. So, you know, the run game was really good. We did a hell of a job stopping the run. Everyone, you know, tackled, fit their gaps, and we got to continue to do that.
30: The Colts ended their 9-game losing streak dating back to last season, and they now face the Washington Commanders this Sunday in London. South Bend leaders want to hear from people about housing issues across the city. The Portage Township Trustee's office is hosting a housing town hall Thursday evening at 6 at the downtown South Bend Library. Members of the Housing Task Force will be there to discuss housing conditions and get feedback on potential improvements. Organizers are encouraging homeowners and housing workers to be there and share their experiences. And Notre Dame's 49-10 win at Purdue was built in part by four defenders who made life easier for the seven behind them. Here's Len Clark.
12: The Irish recorded six sacks and held Purdue to just 40 rushing yards without needing extra defenders to create pressure. That allowed the secondary to keep more players in coverage. The defining play came before halftime when pressure produced a sack and a forced fumble that Drake Bowen returned for a touchdown. Purdue had more plays, but Notre Dame made those plays matter less. The Irish improved to 4-0 and traveled to North Carolina this Saturday. Len Clark, Network Indiana.
30: This is Network Indiana.
13: Coach, I remember where we began.
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13: But what high school sports taught me was something bigger.
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15: That sometimes the best way to lead is by example.
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13: And coach, you made it happen.
16: So thank you, coach.
15: Thanks for the tips and the time.
16: Thanks for representing our school with me.
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18: I'm IHSAA Commissioner Paul Nydig. Hoosier High School coaches are teaching more than sports. They're teaching life lessons. Show up for our student athletes and the coaches who teach them, and buy a ticket to your school's next athletic event. Every great story starts somewhere. In Indiana, it starts with education-based athletics. It starts here.
20: I'm Rusty Nixon, Giant FM News. Marshall County Plan Commission discussed how to proceed with the updating of the new comprehensive plan for the county at their meeting on Thursday, September 24th. County Plan Director Nicholas Whitwer approached the board for direction in how to proceed with hiring a company to perform that work.
21: We can just hire somebody directly at any time, or we can have an RFP. It's kind of up in the air. So, I mean, that's where I'm kind of struggling here, too. I just want a little direction and say. So if you want to see a couple more come in and bring some more local type outfits to do comprehensive planning, and we can have also some from downstate or even out of state.
20: There was a question arose about costs for that service.
21: Like they both stated last time we had people here, it's pretty much a redo. I think we're looking at probably $100,000 to $150,000. Yeah, I know at one time we had, about $80,000 worth of dollars the council allocated for Plan Commission's budget and what the commissioners had allocated for a comprehensive plan. I think we had around $80,000. And allocated.
20: Board directed Whitwer to ask companies interested in the work to make a presentation to them at a future meeting. City of Plymouth has submitted its application for the 2027 Community Crossings Matching Grant. City Engineer Dan Sellers reported during Monday evening's Board of Public Works and Safety meeting. Sellers said the fixed projects included in the application of an estimated value of $960,000. He detailed the streets in the application as Rex Street from Liberty to Roy, Berkeley Street from Randolph to Columbus Drive, Richter Road from Jefferson Street to Solomon Court, Nutmeg Road from the city limits to Oak Hill Avenue, Western Avenue from North Liberty to Pilgrim Lane. Sellers noted these aren't the only street projects planned for next year, just the ones that would be paid for by the grant if the city is awarded the funds. Board member Don Ecker asked when the city would find out about the grant award. Sellers said the notification could come in a couple of months. He explained that the city hopes to get word as early as possible and then contact paving companies to seek bids at the end of the year so paving can happen earlier. On another project, Sellers said the Oak Road Improvement and Sidewalk Project is getting underway this week with survey work. Mayor Robert Lissenberger commented the project is starting this fall with survey work, followed by further engineering next year. From there, the process will involve acquisition of property and the possible relocation of some utilities. He indicated it's a long process with construction slated for 2032. Plymouth police arrested a Chicago man Sunday evening after responding to reports of a street fight, an encounter that ended with a taser deployment. Sunday, September 27th, officers were dispatched to Western Avenue and Pilgrim Lane after a caller reported two men actively fighting in the middle of the street. Officer Jeremy Enyart located both men walking in the grassy area near American Container. The suspect was walking south toward the officer and noticed what appeared to be blood on his face. After several attempts to get the subject to stop, along with warnings of taser deployment, Enyart deployed his taser to detain the suspect. A second Plymouth officer arrived and secured 25-year-old Angel Bustamante of Chicago with wrist restraints. Bustamante was transported to the hospital for medical clearance before being taken to the Marshall County Jail, where he was lodged for public intoxication and resisting law enforcement. I'm Rusty Nixon, Giant FM News.
0: I'm Ryan Martin on Hoosier Ag Today with Midday Market and Weather Analysis, brought to you by Louis Dreyfus in Claypool. Currently paying a 20-cent negative basis versus the November futures for soybeans delivered all the way through the fall. Call with questions 574-566-2113. It is report day. USDA's quarterly grain stocks report is going to be coming out. Expectations going into the report were for it to be a little bit bearish, and I think the idea is going to be, what does the market do as we move into the close? Dealing with these numbers, the expectation was, even if it was a little bit bearish like they were anticipating, you might buy a dip, and it seems like ahead of the report, we already had some dip buying happening. Everything was slightly positive, except for wheat. Weather is going to make the harvest slow just a little bit, at least in northern parts of the state here over the next few days. I'm Ryan Martin.
1: From the Tri-County Weather Center, I'm Bill Banks on All News 1520 WKVI. 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This afternoon, cloudy with rain showers likely and a high near 72. Tonight, a chance of rain showers, remaining cloudy with a low around 65. Thursday brings a chance of rain showers, then showers and thunderstorms, mostly cloudy with a high near 77. Currently, it's 67 and overcast. I'm Bill Banks. For your local forecast 24/7, visit WKVI.com.
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7: This is a Bloomberg Money Minute. The Federal Trade Commission is scrutinizing OpenAI, Anthropic, and other AI companies about the safety of their products amid high-profile cybersecurity incidents. The FTC is preparing to send formal demands for information to the companies as part of a probe into whether firms are abiding by consumer protection laws. The biggest AI developers have recently disclosed a number of incidents where their models have breached third-party systems, giving rise to the belief that the technology poses an increasing risk. Moderna shares are down around 7% after a Citigroup analyst recommended selling the stock, saying its current valuation is, quote, unjustifiable following an outsized rally. The vaccine maker's stock has been on a tear this year with a near 600% gain coming off the back of positive data from the firm's cancer vaccine with Merck back in August. Moderna shares had closed Tuesday at the highest since 2022. Markets are mixed. The Dow is slightly down. The S&P is up close to 0.5%. The Nasdaq is up close to 1%. Dan Schwartzman, Bloomberg Radio.
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7: This is Hoosier Ag Today and the Wednesday Farm Market Preview. Joining me, Arlen Suderman, StoneX. It's the quarterly stocks report coming at noon Eastern time today. Arlen, could it be a market mover?
27: Yeah, it oftentimes is, and pretty difficult to predict which direction and to what scope as well. So everyone with a position in the market is just kind of keeping their hands and feet inside the car. So it's watch your risk exposure. After we get past that report, the next thing to look at is, did USDA reduce the size of last year's crops or adjust those for corn and soybeans? That'll also give us some insights into the WASD report coming on October 9th and what changes we might see in the balance sheet at that point.
7: Arlen Suderman there, StoneX. Keep an eye on how the markets react. HoosierAgToday.com. I'm Ian DeEubank. Hoosier Ag Today, Indiana's farm network for 20 years.
20: Turning to funeral arrangements, Alan Edward Reese, 88, died on September 19th of 2026. Miller's Mary Manor in Plymouth was born on October 19th, 1937 in Newcastle, Indiana. He was the son of W.T. Tom Reese and Mary Gann Reese. After graduating from Newcastle High School in 1956, Alan began his career in retail where he met his future wife, Doris Coppin. They married on May 25th of 1958 in Goshen. Enlisting in 1962, Alan honorably served as medical X-ray tech in the United States Army. Alan was proud of his service as a Mason and master of the Plymouth Kilwinning Lodge No. 149. Visitation will be held on Saturday, September 26th from 11 a.m. to 1 p.m. at Johnson Danielson Funeral Home, 1100 North Michigan Street in Plymouth. He'll be honored in a Masonic ceremony at 1 p.m., and funeral services will immediately follow with Pastor Dennis Wenzel officiating. Allen will be laid to rest at Oak Hill Cemetery in Plymouth, with military funeral honors being rendered by the United States Army and the American Legion Post 27. In lieu of flowers, memorial contributions can be directed to the Indiana Hearing Alliance, 2205 East Morgan Avenue, Suite 105 in Evansville. Johnson Danielson Funeral Home is honored to be entrusted with the arrangements. Condolences can be left for the family at www.johnson-danielson.com. Billy S. Stockberger, 80, died on September 20th, 2026, at St. Joe Regional Medical Center in Mishawaka. Born on April 18th of 1946 in Argus, Billy was the son of Kenneth and Anna Jane Wallace Stockberger. After graduating from high school, Billy was a truck driver with Stockberger Trucking for 40 years. He was married to Barbara Povlock on December 18th of 1971 at Sunrise Chapel in Plymouth. Visitation will be held on Sunday, September 27th from 1 to 3 p.m. at Johnson Danielson Funeral Home, 1100 North Michigan Street in Plymouth. Funeral services will immediately follow at 3 p.m. with Jeff Lindsay officiating. Billy will be laid to rest at Maple Grove Cemetery. In lieu of flowers, memorial contributions can be directed to the Alzheimer's Association, Greater Indiana Chapter, 50 East 91st Street, Suite 100 in Indianapolis, or to the American Cancer Association, P.O. Box 22718, Oklahoma City, Oklahoma. Condolences can be left for the family at www.johnson-danielson.com.
0: I'm Ryan Martin on Hoosier Ag Today with Midday Market and Weather Analysis, brought to you by Louis Dreyfus in Claypool. Currently paying a 20-cent negative basis versus the November futures for soybeans delivered all the way through the fall. Call with questions 574-566-2113. It is report day. USDA's quarterly grain stocks report is going to be coming out. Expectations going into the report were for it to be a little bit bearish, and I think the idea is going to be, what does the market do as we move into the close? Dealing with these numbers, the expectation was, even if it was a little bit bearish like they were anticipating, you might buy a dip, and it seems like, be ahead of the report, we already had some dip buying happening. Everything was slightly positive except for wheat. Weather is going to make the harvest slow just a little bit, at least in northern parts of the state here over the next few days. I'm Ryan Martin.
1: From the Tri-County Weather Center, I'm Bill Banks on All News 1520 WKVI. 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This afternoon, cloudy with rain showers likely and a high near 72. Tonight, a chance of rain showers, remaining cloudy with a low around 65. Thursday brings a chance of rain showers, then showers and thunderstorms, mostly cloudy with a high near 77. Currently, it's 67 and overcast. I'm Bill Banks. For your local forecast 24/7, visit WKVI.com.
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20: It's another giant week of high school football on Giant FM. I'm Rusty Nix in Giant FM Sports, and it all starts on Thursday night at 7 o'clock. It's called Thursday Night Lights. We go around the county. We talk to all the area football coaches about their matchups, get a scouting report for Friday night's games. Culver head coach Austin Faust has his hands full. His team will head to Royal Center and take on one of the state's best programs year in, year out in Pioneer. They're undefeated. He knows what he wants to see out of his guys on Friday, though.
11: Not turning the ball over on offense and special teams and giving our chance with our execution to put points on the board. I thought Zach had a nice game passing wise in the flats, and hopefully that's something we can keep kind of using to widen teams out and have to defend the width of the field. That will hopefully then open up our running game.
20: Then on Friday, it's our normal triple header on WTCA, as always. Plymouth Rocky football, as they travel to Warsaw, take on the Tigers in the longest rivalry game in the state of Indiana. Over 100 years they've been getting together. Ryan Lockhart and Kenny Kramer will have the call for you there. I don't think they were there for the first one, but they'll be there for this one. Then on WKBI, Mitch Columbia has a couple of heavyweights in the HNAC. Winamac will take on North Judson. That one a little bit later start, 7 o'clock for the pregame, 8 o'clock for the kickoff with Mitch Columbia on WKBI. Then on Max 98.3, join Joe McKee and myself. We'll be at LaVille as the Glen Falcons come to town. Another rivalry game there. Our start 6:30 with the pregame, 7 o'clock with the kickoff. But wait, that's not all. Saturday, a special bonus game as we'll head to CMA on Max 98.3. Joe and I will have the call as Rensselaer Central comes to town to take on the Culver Academy Eagles. Our pregame will start at 12:30, kickoff set for 1 at Oliver Field in Culver. I'm Rusty Nixon, Giant FM Sports.
12: ABC News, I'm Wayne Cabot. A passenger plane nosedived 14,000 feet in under a minute when one pilot attacked the other in the cockpit.
13: He took a knife and tried to kill the pilot.
12: That from the mother of a passenger on a flight that left Dubai for Tel Aviv. Mostly Israelis on board. Israel treating this as a terror incident. Passengers and crew subdued the attacker. The plane made a safe emergency landing in Saudi Arabia. Tennessee's planned execution of 50-year-old Krista Gayle Pike for a murder she committed at age 18 was stopped 1 hour before the injection was planned. The federal appeals court wants more time to review her allegations of being raped as a child. The New York Times reports Ken Paxton told donors at a Senate fundraiser last week President Trump hurt his campaign by holding a convention in Texas. The Times says it has audio of him saying that. A Paxton advisor called him the story manipulated nonsense. This is ABC News. More controversy about TV ads featuring President Trump. ABC News senior political correspondent Rachel Scott has details from the White House.
14: We are learning the Trump administration is using federal funds from the Department of Homeland Security, specifically Border Protection, to pay for a series of ads, including one that's nearly identical to an ad that ran during the president's 2024 campaign. This has drawn widespread criticism from Democrats and Republicans, calling it an egregious use of taxpayer dollars. But still, the White House is standing by this. There's no sign this is going to be pulled down, and I'm told the president has personally push for these ads.
12: 89 years after Amelia Earhart's disappearance, a team of researchers from Purdue University is set to lead an expedition next week to determine if a tiny image on a map shows the wreckage of her plane. An object was found in an Apple Maps image in 2020, submerged in a lagoon near a remote Pacific island, and the team believes it very well might be the wreckage of Earhart's plane. I'm Wayne Cabot. ABC News.
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29: Gunfire in Richmond. 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I'm Jake McDaniel. Three people, including
8: including one teenager, were shot this morning. Richmond police arrived at the scene around 6:15, and they say those people knew each other. At least one of those people were flown to a hospital. One person is injured after he was shot this morning on Indy's east side. It happened on North Shadland Avenue near East 38th Street, and the cops detained another person. Spencer Schrader hit a 53-yard field goal in the final second Sunday, helping the Indianapolis Colts beat the Houston Texans 19-17. Head coach Shane Steichen.
9: I think our guys communicated very well. You know, I think they're all on the same page. We did a really good job of tackling. Third downs were good. So, you know, the run game was really good. We did a hell of a job stopping the run. Everyone, you know, tackled, fit their gaps, and we got to continue to do that.
8: The Colts ended their 9-game losing streak dating back to last season, and they now face the Washington Commanders this Sunday in London. South Bend leaders want to hear from people about housing issues across the city. The Portage Township Trustee's office is hosting a housing town hall Thursday evening at 6 at the downtown South Bend Library. Members of the Housing Task Force will be there to discuss housing conditions and get feedback on potential improvements. Organizers are encouraging homeowners and housing workers to be there and share their experiences. And Notre Dame's 49-10 win at Purdue was built in part by four defenders who made life easier for the seven behind them. Here's Len Clark.
10: The Irish recorded six sacks and held Purdue to just 40 rushing yards without needing extra defenders to create pressure. That allowed the secondary to keep more players in coverage. The defining play came before halftime when pressure produced a sack and a forced fumble that Drake Bowen returned for a touchdown. Purdue had more plays, but Notre Dame made those plays matter less. The Irish improved to 4-0 and traveled to North Carolina this Saturday. Len Clark, Network Indiana.
8: This is Network Indiana.
19: Coach, I remember where we began.
21: My first single leg takedown.
22: Learning to time the curveball.
19: Perfecting the baton pass.
22: Learning to read the quarterback.
19: But what high school sports taught me was something bigger.
21: They taught me that even though I hate losing, I can learn from it.
22: That sometimes the best way to lead is by example.
19: That when we're all pulling in the same direction, we can achieve greatness.
22: That when you get knocked down, you have to get up and go again.
19: And coach, you made it happen.
21: So thank you, coach.
22: Thanks for the tips and the time.
19: Thanks for representing our school with me.
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2: ABC News, I'm Wayne Cabot. A plane has landed in Israel with the Israeli citizens who survived a hellish flight in which they thought they might die. A knife fight in the cockpit sent the Fly Dubai flight into a nosedive and made an emergency landing in Saudi Arabia. ABC's Ian Pennell.
3: I think there are going to be questions about how one of the pilots or one of the crew members was able to bring a pocket knife on board. What was their motivation? Were they operating independently? In other words, was it a lone wolf operation?
2: A Florida woman who allegedly drove to California and fired a rifle shot into the home of Rihanna and ASAP Rocky is now indicted by a grand jury for attempted murder. Bullets penetrated the trailer in which the couple was present and a nursery where the kids were. A Michigan nurse is under arrest after her toddler was found with a loaded gun in a Canton, Michigan daycare facility yesterday morning. The child's father is a Detroit police officer. No word if he might face charges as well. This is ABC News. After hosting AI CEOs for lunch at the White House, the president says that they agreed to voluntary constraints. Reaction from associate professor at Northwestern University's Center for Responsible Technology, Zephyr Vakil.
4: I think the latest meeting at the White House behind closed doors was an effort to show consensus, to say, hey, everything is going to be okay. We got this. And the reality is there's not consensus amongst the tech companies, and there's definitely not consensus amongst voters and amongst in society.
2: The TSA has a new standing order for its officers. You have to stand. No more sitting. They're taking away the chairs at airport checkpoints nationwide. The idea is to keep officers alert on the job. Their union says that having a chair to sit in is not a privilege. It's basic human decency. The TSA says standing is a more welcoming look. I'm Wayne Cabot, ABC News.
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0: 3-yard field goal in the final second Sunday, helping the Indianapolis Colts beat the Houston Texans 19-17. Head coach Shane Steichen.
1: I think our guys communicated very well. You know, I think they're all on the same page. We did a really good job of tackling. Third downs were good. So, you know, the run game was really good. We did a hell of a job stopping the run. Everyone, you know, tackled, fit their gaps, and we got to continue to do that.
0: The Colts ended their 9-game losing streak dating back to last season, and they now face the Washington Commanders this Sunday in London. South Bend leaders want to hear from people about housing issues across the city. The Portage Township Trustee's office is hosting a housing town hall Thursday evening at 6 at the downtown South Bend Library. Members of the Housing Task Force will be there to discuss housing conditions and get feedback on potential improvements. Organizers are encouraging homeowners and housing workers to be there and share their experiences. And Notre Dame's 49-10 win at Purdue was built in part by four defenders who made life easier for the seven behind them. Here's Len Clark.
2: The Irish recorded 6 sacks and held Purdue to just 40 rushing yards without needing extra defenders to create pressure. That allowed the secondary to keep more players in coverage. The defining play came before halftime when pressure produced a sack and a forced fumble that Drake Bowen returned for a touchdown. Purdue had more plays, but Notre Dame made those plays matter less. The Irish improved to 4-0 and traveled to North Carolina this Saturday. Len Clark, Network Indiana.
0: This is Network Indiana.
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8: I'm IHSAA Commissioner Paul Neidig. 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
9: 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Currently paying a 20-cent negative basis versus the November futures for soybeans delivered all the way through the fall. Call with questions 574-566-2113. It is report day. USDA's quarterly grain stocks report is going to be coming out. Expectations going into the report were for it to be a little bit bearish, and I think the idea is going to be, what does the market do as we move into the close? Dealing with these numbers, the expectation was, even if it was a little bit bearish like they were anticipating, you might buy a dip, and it seems like be ahead of the report. We already had some dip buying happening. Everything was slightly positive except for wheat. Weather is going to make the harvest slow just a little bit, at least in northern parts of the state here over the next few days. I'm Ryan.
10: 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This afternoon, cloudy with rain showers likely and a high near 72. Tonight, a chance of rain showers, remaining cloudy with a low around 65. Thursday brings a chance of rain showers, then showers and thunderstorms. Mostly cloudy with a high near 77. Currently, it's 67 and overcast. I'm Bill Banks. 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

0: This is a Bloomberg Money Minute. U.S. mortgage rates climbed for a sixth straight week to an almost three-year high of 7.3% on a 30-year fixed mortgage. Meanwhile, the rate on a five-year adjustable mortgage surged to 6.47%. That's the highest in more than 2 years. Wall Street analysts and traders say oil flows through the Strait of Hormuz were closing in on pre-war levels, adding much-needed supply to a global market where crude continues to swing around $100 a barrel. Traders and ship owners are also privately saying they're seeing large volumes of oil hitting the market from Hormuz. Saudi Arabia has also ramped up shipments through a vital pipeline. Paramount Skydance is set to raise $42.4 billion through investment-grade and high-yield bond offerings to fund its buyout of Warner Brothers Discovery. The media giant launched an eight-part $30 billion investment-grade bond offering on Wednesday. That's according to people familiar with the matter. The company is also selling $11.4 billion of U.S. dollar junk bonds in three parts. Dan Schwartzman, Bloomberg Radio.
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6: 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Congratulations, Gary, on a job well done.
7: 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This is Hoosier Ag Today. 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
7: 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I'm Greg Allen.
9: Turning now to funeral arrangements. 99-year-old Nancy M. Byfield Finley of Greentown and formerly of Leaders Ford passed away September 24th. Cremation will take place at Frayne Crematory in Winnemac. No services will be held at this time. Memorial contributions may be made to a local animal shelter in memory of 99-year-old Nancy M. Byfield Finley of Greentown and formerly of Leaders Ford. 77-year-old Arthur E. Holderman of Knox passed away September 25th. No services will be held at this time. Brayman and Son Memorial Chapel of Knox is in charge of arrangements for 77-year-old Arthur E. Holderman of Knox. There will be a visitation for Gene Flugschaft to be held from 5 to 7 p.m. Central Time tomorrow, Thursday, October 1st, at the Reynolds Funeral Home Hamlet Chapel. The funeral services will be held 11 a.m. Central Time Friday, October 2nd at St. Matthew Lutheran Church, with an additional visitation to be held 1 hour prior to funeral services. In lieu of flowers, memorial contributions may be made to St. Matthew Lutheran Church in Hamlet in memory of Gene Flugschaft. 95-year-old Katie Mae Craigmile Dedloff passed away September 26th. Friends will be received from 11 a.m. until the time of the 1 p.m. service Friday, October 2nd at the Brayman and Son Memorial Chapel in Knox. That's for 95-year-old Katie Mae Craigmile Dedloff. 62-year-old James Jim Frederick Weinbrenner passed away September 14th. Friends will be received from 1 to 4 p.m. with a Masonic service at 3 p.m. on Saturday, October 3rd at the Brayman and Bailey Funeral Home in North Judson. That's in memory of 62-year-old James Jim Frederick Weinbrenner. Remember, you can find complete obituary information online at WKVI.com.
10: I'm Ryan Martin on Hoosier Ag Today with Midday Market and Weather Analysis, brought to you by Louis Dreyfus in Claypool. Currently paying a 20-cent negative basis versus the November futures for soybeans delivered all the way through the fall. Call with questions 574-566-2113. It is report day. USDA's quarterly grain stocks report is going to be coming out. Expectations going into the report were for it to be a little bit bearish, and I think the idea is going to be, what does the market do as we move into the close? Dealing with these numbers, the expectation was, even if it was a little bit bearish like they were anticipating, you might buy a dip, and it seems like the ahead of the report, we already had some dip buying happening. Everything was slightly positive, except for wheat. Weather is going to make the harvest slow just a little bit, at least in northern parts of the state here over the next few days. I'm Ryan Martin.
11: From the Tri-County Weather Center, I'm Bill Banks on All News 1520 WKVI. 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This afternoon, cloudy with rain showers likely and a high near 72. Tonight, a chance of rain showers, remaining cloudy with a low around 65. Thursday brings a chance of rain showers, then showers and thunderstorms, mostly cloudy with a high near 77. Currently, it's 67 and overcast. I'm Bill Banks. For your local forecast 24/7, visit WKVI.com.
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16: Networking data starts. I'm Kirk Darling. The Indiana Fever bounced back in a physical way last night as they beat the Aces 99-89 in game two of their first round playoff series. Caitlin Clark on why they needed to be physical.
17: That's what we talked about as a team, is don't be soft. Like, we kind of beat ourselves, I thought, in that way. And, like, obviously Vegas played tremendous in game one, but, you know, we didn't match their physicality. We didn't have the mentality of coming in and kind of puffing our chests a little bit. And I think tonight, like, we really had that.
16: She scored 27 points. Game three is back in Vegas on Thursday. Indiana Pacers head coach Rick Carlisle says right now they're just focusing on getting everyone acclimated as they get going in fall camp at the Pacers complex downtown.
18: I don't want to get into talking about too much strategy, but we're trying to get in great shape. We're working on our defense very diligently. We're making necessary offensive adjustments based on the personnel.
16: The Pacers will open the regular season October 21st against the New Orleans Pelicans on the road. The Indianapolis Colts will be hitting the air soon. They fly out to London on Thursday as they prepare for a game across the pond against the Washington Commanders. The Colts are looking for their second win in a row. Indiana football coach Kurt Cignetti says despite their win over Northwestern, they have a lot of things to clean up. He hopes they do just that as they face Rutgers on the road this Saturday.
19: Rutgers this week is a team that it's their homecoming. They're capable of scoring points, and they do score points. K.J. Duff's premier receiver, and Kirk Soraka, the offense coordinator, does a nice job with that offense.
16: Indiana is 4-0 and ranked number 6 in the latest polls. The MLB postseason is underway. The White Sox were able to take Game 1 of their wild card series with the Astros 6-3. The Cubs, on the other hand, were shut out 8-0 by the Padres. Network Indiana Sports, I'm Kirk Darling.
20: Fox News, I'm CJ Pop. An act of terror. Israel's defense minister, Israel Katz, says the investigation is pointing to a hijacking attempt of a fly Dubai jet heading to Israel from Saudi Arabia. Israeli Prime Minister Benjamin Netanyahu, through an interpreter.
21: During the flight, as they approached the country, one of the pilots stabbed the other pilot, and apparently he tried to crash the plane with its occupants.
20: Those passengers reuniting with their families in Tel Aviv, they arrived on a different plane. The execution of convicted killer Krista Pike put on hold. Fox's Jeff Manasso.
22: The appeals court halted her execution to review whether Pike's allegations of child abuse were fully considered in her case. Pike was 18 in 1995 when she and two others beat and mutilated 19-year-old Colleen Slemmer.
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27: Gunfire in Richmond. You're listening to Network Indiana. I'm Jake McDaniel. Three people, including one teenager, were shot this morning. Richmond police arrived at the scene around 6:15, and they say those people knew each other. At least one of those people were flown to a hospital. One person is injured after he was shot this morning on Indy's east side. It happened on North Shadland Avenue near East 38th Street, and the cops detained another person. Spencer Schrader hit a 53-yard field goal in the final second Sunday, helping the Indianapolis Colts beat the Houston Texans 19-17. Head coach Shane Steichen.
28: I think our guys communicated very well. You know, I think they're all on the same page. We did a really good job of tackling. Third downs were good. So, you know, the run game was really good. We did a hell of a job stopping the run. Everyone, you know, tackled, fit their gaps, and we got to continue to do that.
27: The Colts ended their 9-game losing streak dating back to last season, and they now face the Washington Commanders this Sunday in London. South Bend leaders want to hear from people about housing issues across the city. The Portage Township Trustee's office is hosting a housing town hall Thursday evening at 6 at the downtown South Bend Library. Members of the Housing Task Force will be there to discuss housing conditions and get feedback on potential improvements. Organizers are encouraging homeowners and housing workers to be there and share their experiences. And Notre Dame's 49-10 win at Purdue was built in part by four defenders who made life easier for the seven behind them. Here's Len Clark.
29: The Irish recorded 6 sacks and held Purdue to just 40 rushing yards without needing extra defenders to create pressure. That allowed the secondary to keep more players in coverage. The defining play came before halftime when pressure produced a sack and a forced fumble that Drake Bowen returned for a touchdown. Purdue had more plays, but Notre Dame made those plays matter less. The Irish improved to 4-0 and traveled to North Carolina this Saturday. Len Clark, Network Indiana.
27: This is Network Indiana.
0: Coach, I remember where we began.
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10: 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Currently paying a 20-cent negative basis versus the November futures for soybeans delivered all the way through the fall. Call with questions 574-566-2113. It is report day. USDA's quarterly grain stocks report is going to be coming out. Expectations going into the report were for it to be a little bit bearish, and I think the idea is going to be, what does the market do as we move into the close? Dealing with these numbers, the expectation was, even if it was a little bit bearish like they were anticipating, you might buy a dip, and it seems like be ahead of the report. We already had some dip buying happening. Everything was slightly positive except for wheat. Weather is going to make the harvest slow just a little bit, at least in northern parts of the state here over the next few days. I'm Ryan.
11: 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This afternoon, cloudy with rain showers likely and a high near 72. Tonight, a chance of rain showers, remaining cloudy with a low around 65. Thursday brings a chance of rain showers, then showers and thunderstorms. Mostly cloudy with a high near 77. Currently, it's 67 and overcast. I'm Bill Banks. 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
7: This is a Bloomberg Money Minute. U.S. mortgage rates climbed for a sixth straight week to an almost three-year high of 7.3% on a 30-year fixed mortgage. Meanwhile, the rate on a five-year adjustable mortgage surged to 6.47%. That's the highest in more than 2 years. Wall Street analysts and traders say oil flows through the Strait of Hormuz were closing in on pre-war levels, adding much-needed supply to a global market where crude continues to swing around $100 a barrel. Traders and ship owners are also privately saying they're seeing large volumes of oil hitting the market from Hormuz. Saudi Arabia has also ramped up shipments through a vital pipeline. Paramount Skydance is set to raise $42.4 billion through investment-grade and high-yield bond offerings to fund its buyout of Warner Brothers Discovery. The media giant launched an eight-part $30 billion investment-grade bond offering on Wednesday. That's according to people familiar with the matter. The company is also selling $11.4 billion of U.S. dollar junk bonds in three parts. Dan Schwartzman, Bloomberg Radio.
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13: Turning to funeral arrangements, Alan Edward Reese, 88, died on September 19th of 2026. Miller's Mary Manor in Plymouth was born on October 19th, 1937 in Newcastle, Indiana. He was the son of W.T. Tom Reese and Mary Gann Reese. After graduating from Newcastle High School in 1956, Alan began his career in retail where he met his future wife, Doris Coppin. They married on May 25th of 1958 in Goshen. Enlisting in 1962, Alan honorably served as medical X-ray tech in the United States Army. Alan was proud of his service as a Mason and master of the Plymouth Kill-Winning Lodge No. 149. Visitation will be held on Saturday, September 26th from 11 a.m. to 1 p.m. at Johnson Danielson Funeral Home, 1100 North Michigan Street in Plymouth. He'll be honored in a Masonic ceremony at 1 p.m., and funeral services will immediately follow with Pastor Dennis Wenzel officiating. Alan will be laid to rest at Oak Hill Cemetery in Plymouth, with military funeral honors being rendered by the United States Army and the American Legion Post 27. In lieu of flowers, memorial contributions can be directed to the Indiana Hearing Alliance, 2205 East Morgan Avenue, Suite 105 in Evansville. Johnson Danielson Funeral Home is honored to be entrusted with the arrangements. Condolences can be left for the family at www.johnson-danielson.com. Billy S. Stockburger, 80, died on September 20th, 2026, at St. Joe Regional Medical Center in Mishawaka. Born on April 18th of 1946 in Argus, Billy was the son of Kenneth and Anna Jane Wallace Stockburger. After graduating from high school, Billy was a truck driver with Stockburger Trucking for 40 years. He was married to Barbara Povlock on December 18th of 1971 at Sunrise Chapel in Plymouth. Visitation will be held on Sunday, September 27th from 1 to 3 p.m. at Johnson Danielson Funeral Home, 1100 North Michigan Street in Plymouth. Funeral services will immediately follow at 3 p.m. with Jeff Lindsay officiating. Billy will be laid to rest at Maple Grove Cemetery. In lieu of flowers, memorial contributions can be directed to the Alzheimer's Association, Greater Indiana Chapter, 50 East 91st Street, Suite 100 in Indianapolis, or to the American Cancer Association, P.O. Box 22718, Oklahoma City, Oklahoma. Condolences can be left for the family at www.johnson-danielson.com.
14: 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Call with questions 574-566-2113. It is report day. USDA's quarterly grain stocks report is going to be coming out. Expectations going into the report were for it to be a little bit bearish, and I think the idea is going to be, what does the market do as we move into the close? Dealing with these numbers, the expectation was even if it was a little bit bearish like they were anticipating, you might buy a dip, and it seems like be ahead of the report. We already had some dip buying happening. Everything was slightly positive except for wheat. Weather is going to make the harvest slow just a little bit, at least in northern parts of the state here over the next few days. I'm Ryan Martin.
15: From the Tri-County Weather Center, I'm Bill Banks on All News 1520 WKVI. 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This afternoon, cloudy with rain showers likely and a high near 72. Tonight, a chance of rain showers, remaining cloudy with a low around 65. Thursday brings a chance of rain showers, then showers and thunderstorms, mostly cloudy with a high near 77. Currently, it's 67 and overcast. I'm Bill Banks. 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
13: It's another giant week of high school football on Giant FM. I'm Rusty Nix in Giant FM Sports, and it all starts on Thursday night at 7 o'clock. It's called Thursday Night Lights. We go around the county. We talk to all the area football coaches about their matchups, get a scouting report for Friday night's games. Culver head coach Austin Faust has his hands full. His team will head to Royal Center and take on one of the state's best programs year in, year out in Pioneer. They're undefeated. He knows what he wants to see out of his guys on Friday, though.
21: Not turning the ball over on offense and special teams and giving our chance with our execution to put points on the board. I thought Zach had a nice game passing-wise in the flats, and hopefully that's something we can keep kind of using to widen teams out and have to defend the width of the field that will hopefully then open up our running game.
13: Then on Friday, it's our normal triple header on WTCA, as always. Plymouth Rocky football, as they travel to Warsaw, take on the Tigers in the longest rivalry game in the state of Indiana. Over 100 years they've been getting together. Ryan Lockhart and Kenny Kramer will have the call for you there. I don't think they were there for the first one, but they'll be there for this one. Then on WKVI, Mitch Columbia has a couple of heavyweights in the HNAC. Winamac will take on North Judson. That one a little bit later start, 7 o'clock for the pregame, 8 o'clock for the kickoff with Mitch Columbia on WKVI. Then on Max 98.3, join Joe McKee and myself. We'll be at LaVille as the Glen Falcons come to town. Another rivalry game there. Our start 6:30 with the pregame, 7 o'clock with the kickoff. But wait, that's not all. Saturday, a special bonus game as we'll head to CMA on Max 98.3. Joe and I will have the call as Rensselaer Central comes to town to take on the Culver Academy Eagles. Our pregame will start at 12:30, kickoff set for 1 at Oliver Field in Culver. I'm Rusty Nixon, Giant FM Sports.
0: ABC News, I'm Wayne Cabot. A plane has landed in Israel with the Israeli citizens who survived a hellish flight in which they thought they might die. A knife fight in the cockpit sent the Fly Dubai flight into a nosedive and made an emergency landing in Saudi Arabia. ABC's Ian Pennell.
1: I think there are going to be questions about how one of the pilots or one of the crew members was able to bring a pocket knife on board. What was their motivation? Were they operating independently? In other words, was it a lone wolf operation?
0: A Florida woman who allegedly drove to California and fired a rifle shot into the home of Rihanna and ASAP Rocky is now indicted by a grand jury for attempted murder. Bullets penetrated the trailer in which the couple was present and a nursery where the kids were. A Michigan nurse is under arrest after her toddler was found with a loaded gun in a Canton, Michigan daycare facility yesterday morning. The child's father is a Detroit police officer. No word if he might face charges as well. This is ABC News. After hosting AI CEOs for lunch at the White House, the president says that they agreed to voluntary constraints. Reaction from associate professor at Northwestern University's Center for Responsible Technology, Zapur Vakil.
22: I think the latest meeting at the White House behind closed doors was an effort to show consensus, to say, hey, everything is going to be okay. We got this. And the reality is there's not consensus amongst the tech companies, and there's definitely not consensus amongst voters and amongst in society.
0: The TSA has a new standing order for its officers. You have to stand. No more sitting. They're taking away the chairs at airport checkpoints nationwide. The idea is to keep officers alert on the job. Their union says that having a chair to sit in is not a privilege. It's basic human decency. The TSA says standing is a more welcoming look. I'm Wayne Cabot, ABC News.
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26: Gunfire in Richmond. You're listening to Network Indiana. I'm Jake McDaniel. Three people, including one teenager, were shot this morning. Richmond police arrived at the scene around 6:15, and they say those people knew each other. At least one of those people were flown to a hospital. One person is injured after he was shot this morning on Indy's east side. It happened on North Shadeland Avenue near East 38th Street, and the cops detained another person. Spencer Schrader hit a 53-yard field goal in the final second Sunday, helping the Indianapolis Colts beat the Houston Texans 19-17. Head coach Shane Steichen.
27: I think our guys communicated very well. You know, I think they're all on the same page. We did a really good job of tackling. Third downs were good. So, you know, the run game was really good. We did a hell of a job stopping the run. Everyone, you know, tackled, fit their gaps, and we got to continue to do that.
26: The Colts ended their 9-game losing streak dating back to last season, and they now face the Washington Commanders this Sunday in London. South Bend leaders want to hear from people about housing issues across the city. The Portage Township Trustee's office is hosting a housing town hall Thursday evening at 6 at the downtown South Bend Library. Members of the Housing Task Force will be there to discuss housing conditions and get feedback on potential improvements. Organizers are encouraging homeowners, and housing workers to be there and share their experiences. And Notre Dame's 49-10 win at Purdue was built in part by four defenders who made life easier for the seven behind them. Here's Len Clark.
2: The Irish recorded six sacks and held Purdue to just 40 rushing yards without needing extra defenders to create pressure. That allowed the secondary to keep more players in coverage. The defining play came before halftime when pressure produced a sack and a forced fumble that Drake Bowen returned for a touchdown. Purdue had more plays, but Notre Dame made those plays matter less. The Irish improved to 4-0 and traveled to North Carolina this Saturday. Len Clark, Network Indiana.
26: This is Network Indiana.
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14: 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Currently paying a 20-cent negative basis versus the November futures for soybeans delivered all the way through the fall. Call with questions 574-566-2113. It is report day. USDA's quarterly grain stocks report is going to be coming out. Expectations going into the report were for it to be a little bit bearish, and I think the idea is going to be, what does the market do as we move into the close? Dealing with these numbers, the expectation was even if it was a little bit bearish, like they were anticipating, you might buy a dip, and it seems like be ahead of the report. We already had some dip buying happening. Everything was slightly positive, except for wheat. Weather is going to make the harvest slow just a little bit, at least in northern parts of the state here over the next few days. I'm Ryan.
15: From the Tri-County Weather Center, I'm Bill Banks on All News 1520 WKVI. 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This afternoon, cloudy with rain showers likely and a high near 72. Tonight, a chance of rain showers, remaining cloudy with a low around 65. Thursday brings a chance of rain showers, then showers and thunderstorms. Mostly cloudy with a high near 77. Currently, it's 67 and overcast. I'm Bill Banks. For your local forecast 24/7, visit WKVI.com.
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8: This is a Bloomberg Money Minute. U.S. mortgage rates climbed for a sixth straight week to an almost three-year high of 7.3% on a 30-year fixed mortgage. Meanwhile, the rate on a five-year adjustable mortgage surged to 6.47%. That's the highest in more than 2 years. Wall Street analysts and traders say oil flows through the Strait of Hormuz were closing in on pre-war levels, adding much-needed supply to a global market where crude continues to swing around $100 a barrel. Traders and ship owners are also privately saying they're seeing large volumes of oil hitting the market from Hormuz. Saudi Arabia has also ramped up shipments through a vital pipeline. Paramount Skydance is set to raise $42.4 billion through investment-grade and high-yield bond offerings to fund its buyout of Warner Brothers Discovery. The media giant launched an eight-part $30 billion investment-grade bond offering on Wednesday. That's according to people familiar with the matter. The company is also selling $11.4 billion of U.S. dollar junk bonds in three parts. Dan Schwartzman, Bloomberg Radio.
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13: There's been some changes in some of our hiring regulations, and it's freed up some positions available in our county offices and their program analysis positions. They're our customer facing. 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
0: 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I'm Greg Allen.
20: Turning now to funeral arrangements. 99-year-old Nancy M. Byfield Finley of Greentown and formerly of Leaders Ford passed away September 24th. Cremation will take place at Frayne Crematory in Winnemac. No services will be held at this time. Memorial contributions may be made to a local animal shelter in memory of 99-year-old Nancy M. Byfield Finley of Greentown and formerly of Leaders Ford. 77-year-old Arthur E. Holderman of Knox passed away September 25th. No services will be held at this time. Brayman & Son Memorial Chapel of Knox is in charge of arrangements for 77-year-old Arthur E. Holderman of Knox. There will be a visitation for Jean Flugschaft to be held from 5 to 7 p.m. Central Time tomorrow, Thursday, October 1st, at the Reynolds Funeral Home Hamlet Chapel. The funeral services will be held 11 a.m. Central Time Friday, October 2nd at St. Matthew Lutheran Church, with an additional visitation to be held 1 hour prior to funeral services. In lieu of flowers, memorial contributions may be made to St. Matthew Lutheran Church in Hamlet in memory of Jean Flugschaft. 95-year-old Katie Mae Craigmile Dedloff passed away September 26th. Friends will be received from 11 a.m. until the time of the 1 p.m. service Friday, October 2nd at the Brayman & Son Memorial Chapel in Knox. That's for 95-year-old Katie Mae Craigmile Dedloff. 62-year-old James Jim Frederick Weinbrenner passed away September 14th. Friends will be received from 1 to 4 p.m. with a Masonic service at 3 p.m. on Saturday, October 3rd at the Brayman and Bailey Funeral Home in North Judson. That's in memory of 62-year-old James Jim Frederick Weinbrenner. Remember, you can find complete obituary information online at WKVI.com.
14: I'm Ryan Martin on Hoosier Ag Today with Midday Market and Weather Analysis brought to you by Louis Dreyfus in Claypool. Currently paying a 20-cent negative basis versus the November futures for soybeans delivered all the way through the fall. Call with questions 574-566-2113. It is report day. USDA's quarterly grain stocks report is going to be coming out. Expectations going into the report were for it to be a little bit bearish, and I think the idea is going to be, what does the market do as we move into the close? Dealing with these numbers, the expectation was, even if it was a little bit bearish like they were anticipating, you might buy a dip, and it seems like be ahead of the report. We already had some dip buying happening. Everything was slightly positive except for wheat. Weather is going to make the harvest slow just a little bit, at least in northern parts of the state here over the next few days. I'm Ryan Martin.

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9: ABC News, I'm Wayne Cabot. Passengers are recalling a nightmare flight aboard a Fly Dubai plane that plunged 14,000 feet in less than a minute after a knife fight in the cockpit.
10: Suddenly the aircraft was dropping very sharply, like massive turbulence, and we didn't understand why because we didn't get any alerts.
9: The flight from Dubai to Tel Aviv was diverted to Saudi Arabia. The passengers, mostly Israelis, are beginning to arrive back to Israel. Israel treating this as a terror incident. President Trump is applauding today's withdrawal of U.S. troops from Iraq after a 12-year presence there prompted by the war against ISIS.
11: Operation Inherent Resolve, which is what they called it, ends in 2026 under the leadership of President Donald J. Trump. We're getting the hell out of there.
9: Trump saying it was very bad decision-making that got us involved there in the quagmire in the first place. This is ABC News. The British Prime Minister says there are strong indications Iran played a part in what happened over the weekend at RAF Fairford, where the U.S. has an airbase. Five suspected terrorists were arrested there, then released. No explosives were found. The United States could be forced to release legal justification for boat strikes on drug traffickers in the Pacific Ocean and the Caribbean Sea. A federal judge today gave 2 weeks for the White House to show that justification. The Trump administration has said that the legal justification cannot be released because of what it calls national security implications. Today at the White House, President Trump hosted the first visitors to the ballroom that he's having built in what used to be the East Wing.
11: We're going to open those doors and you'll be the first people of consequence to ever step on the new ballroom floor.
9: That today at the White House and again what used to be the East Wing. Wayne Cabot, ABC News.
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15: Gunfire in Richmond. You're listening to Network Indiana. I'm Jake McDaniel. Three people, including one teenager, were shot this morning. Richmond police arrived at the scene around 6:15, and they say those people knew each other. At least one of those people were flown to a hospital. One person is injured after he was shot this morning on Indy's east side. It happened on North Shadland Avenue near East 38th Street, and the cops detained another person. Spencer Schrader hit a 53-yard field goal in the final second Sunday, helping the Indianapolis Colts beat the Houston Texans 19-17. Head coach Shane Steichen.
0: I think our guys communicated very well. You know, I think they're all on the same page. We did a really good job of tackling. Third downs were good. So, you know, the run game was really good. We did a hell of a job stopping the run. Everyone, you know, tackled, fit their gaps, and we got to continue to do that.
15: The Colts ended their 9-game losing streak dating back to last season, and they now face the Washington Commanders this Sunday in London. South Bend leaders want to hear from people about housing issues across the city. The Portage Township Trustee's office is hosting a housing town hall Thursday evening at 6 at the downtown South Bend Library. Members of the Housing Task Force will be there to discuss housing conditions and get feedback on potential improvements. Organizers are encouraging homeowners and housing workers to be there and share their experiences. And Notre Dame's 49-10 win at Purdue was built in part by four defenders who made life easier for the seven behind them. Here's Len Clark.
4: The Irish recorded six sacks and held Purdue to just 40 rushing yards without needing extra defenders to create pressure. That allowed the secondary to keep more players in coverage. The defining play came before halftime when pressure produced a sack and a forced fumble that Drake Bowen returned for a touchdown. Purdue had more plays, but Notre Dame made those plays matter less. The Irish improved to 4-0 and traveled to North Carolina this Saturday. Len Clark, Network Indiana.
15: This is Network Indiana.
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22: From the Tri-County Weather Center, I'm Bill Banks on All News 1520 WKVI. 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This afternoon, cloudy with rain showers likely and a high near 72. Tonight, a chance of rain showers, remaining cloudy with a low around 65. Thursday brings a chance of rain showers, then showers and thunderstorms, mostly cloudy with a high near 77. Currently, it's 67 and overcast. I'm Bill Banks. For your local forecast 24/7, visit WKVI.com.
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0: Current valuation is unjustifiable following an outsized rally. The analyst assigned a price target of $80 on the stock and said that even assigning a 100% profitability of success only supports a stock price of about $100. Moderna's stock is down 6%. Apple plans to make its push into the smart home market on October 13th with a smart home hub codenamed J490 at the center of the strategy. The home hub will have a roughly 6-inch square display and will be able to recognize who's speaking to it or approaching it and then display personalized content and provide answers based on that person's data and accounts. It also plans to announce the first update to the HomePod Mini since 2020 and its first new TV set-top box since 2022. Consumer spending rose in August at the fastest pace in more than a year, helping to power the economy through persistent inflation. Matt Piper, Bloomberg Radio.
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3: A boy born in Joplin, Missouri was fascinated by anything with wheels and a motor. The odds of him going on to fascinate millions with his talent? 1 in 260,000. The odds of this born racer having 157 career top 10 finishes in NASCAR? 1 in 125 billion. 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The odds of a child being diagnosed with autism? 1 in 68. 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
6: 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I'm Greg Allen.
8: Turning now to funeral arrangements. 99-year-old Nancy M. Byfield Finley of Greentown and formerly of Leaders Ford passed away September 24th. Cremation will take place at Frank Crematory in Winnemac. No services will be held at this time. Memorial contributions may be made to a local animal shelter in memory of 99-year-old Nancy M. Byfield Finley of Greentown and formerly of Leaders Ford. 77-year-old Arthur E. Holderman of Knox passed away September 25th. No services will be held at this time. Brayman and Son Memorial Chapel of Knox is in charge of arrangements for 77-year-old Arthur E.

0: Alderman of Knox. There will be a visitation for Jean Flugschaft to be held from 5 to 7 p.m. Central Time tomorrow, Thursday, October 1st, at the Reynolds Funeral Home Hamlet Chapel. The funeral services will be held 11 a.m. Central Time Friday, October 2nd at St. Matthew Lutheran Church, with an additional visitation to be held 1 hour prior to funeral services. In lieu of flowers, memorial contributions may be made to St. Matthew Lutheran Church in Hamlet in memory of Jean Flugschaft. 95-year-old Katie Mae Craigmile Dedloff passed away September 26th. Friends will be received from 11 a.m. until the time of the 1 p.m. service Friday, October 2nd at the Brayman & Son Memorial Chapel in Knox. That's for 95-year-old Katie Mae Craigmile Dedloff. 62-year-old James Jim Frederick Weinbrenner passed away September 14th. Friends will be received from 1 to 4 p.m. with a Masonic service at 3 p.m. on Saturday, October 3rd at the Brayman & Bailey Funeral Home in North Judson. That's in memory of 62-year-old James Jim Frederick Weinbrenner. Remember, you can find complete obituary information online at WKVI.com.
1: From the Tri-County Weather Center, I'm Bill Banks on All News 1520 WKVI. 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This afternoon, cloudy with rain showers likely and a high near 72. Tonight, a chance of rain showers, remaining cloudy with a low around 65. Thursday brings a chance of rain showers, then showers and thunderstorms, mostly cloudy with a high near 77. Currently, it's 67 and overcast. I'm Bill Banks. For your local forecast 24/7, visit WKVI.com.
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6: Network Indiana Sports, I'm Kirk Darling. The Indiana Fever bounced back in a physical way last night as they beat the Aces 99-89 in Game 2 of their first-round playoff series. Caitlin Clark on why they needed to be physical.
7: That's what we talked about as a team, is go be soft. Like, we kind of beat ourselves, I thought, in that way. And, like, obviously, Vegas played tremendous in Game 1. But, you know, we didn't match their physicality. We didn't have the mentality of coming in and kind of puffing our chests a little bit. And I think tonight, like, we really had that. And
6: she scored 27 points. Game 3 is back in Vegas on Thursday. Indiana Pacers head coach Rick Carlisle says right now they're just focusing on getting everyone acclimated as they get going in fall camp at the Pacers complex downtown.
8: I don't want to get into talking about too much strategy, but we're trying to get in great shape. We're working on our defense very diligently. And we're making necessary offensive adjustments based on the personnel.
6: The Pacers will open the regular season October 21st against the New Orleans Pelicans on the road. The Indianapolis Colts will be hitting the air soon. They fly out to London on Thursday as they prepare for a game across the pond against the Washington Commanders. The Colts are looking for their second win in a row. Indiana football coach Kurt Cignetti says despite their win over Northwestern, they have a lot of things to clean up. He hopes they do just that as they face Rutgers on the road this Saturday.
9: Rutgers this week is a team that is their homecoming. They're capable of scoring points, and they do score points. K.J. Duff's premier receiver, and Kirk Soraka, the offense coordinator, does a nice job with that offense.
6: Indiana is 4-0 and ranked number 6 in the latest polls. The MLB postseason is underway. The White Sox were able to take Game 1 of their wild card series with the Astros 6-3. The Cubs, on the other hand, were shut out 8-0 by the Padres. Network Indiana Sports, I'm Kirk Darling.
10: Fox News, I'm CJ Pop. An active terror, Israel's defense minister Israel Katz says the investigation is pointing to a hijacking attempt of a Fly Dubai jet heading to Israel from Saudi Arabia. Israeli Prime Minister Benjamin Netanyahu through an interpreter.
11: During the flight, as they approached the country, one of the pilots stabbed the other pilot, and apparently he tried to crash the plane with its occupants.
10: Those passengers reuniting with their families in Tel Aviv, they arrived on a different plane. The execution of convicted killer Krista Pike put on hold. Fox's Jeff Manasso.
12: The appeals court halted her execution to review whether Pike's allegations of child abuse were fully considered in her case. Pike was 18 in 1995 when she and two others beat and mutilated 19-year-old Colleen Slemmer.
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18: Gunfire in Richmond. You're listening to Network Indiana. I'm Jake McDaniel. Three people, including one teenager, were shot this morning. Richmond police arrived at the scene around 6:15, and they say those people knew each other. At least one of those people were flown to a hospital. One person is injured after he was shot this morning on Indy's east side. It happened on North Shadeland Avenue near East 38th Street, and the cops detained another person. Spencer Schrader hit a 53-yard field goal in the final second Sunday, helping the Indianapolis Colts beat the Houston Texans 19-17. Head coach Shane Steichen.
19: I think our guys communicated very well. You know, I think they're all on the same page. We did a really good job of tackling. Third downs were good. So, you know, the run game was really good. We did a hell of a job stopping the run. Everyone, you know, tackled, fit their gaps, and we got to continue to do that.
18: The Colts ended their 9-game losing streak dating back to last season, and they now face the Washington Commanders this Sunday in London. South Bend leaders want to hear from people about housing issues across the city. The Portage Township Trustee's office is hosting a housing town hall Thursday evening at 6 at the downtown South Bend Library. Members of the Housing Task Force will be there to discuss housing conditions and get feedback on potential improvements. Organizers are encouraging homeowners and housing workers to be there and share their experiences. And Notre Dame's 49-10 win at Purdue was built in part by four defenders who made life easier for the seven behind them. Here's Len Clark.
20: The Irish recorded six sacks and held Purdue to just 40 rushing yards without needing extra defenders to create pressure. That allowed the secondary to keep more players in coverage. The defining play came before halftime when pressure produced a sack and a forced fumble that Drake Bowen returned for a touchdown. Purdue had more plays, but Notre Dame made those plays matter less. The Irish improved to 4-0 and traveled to North Carolina this Saturday. Len Clark, Network Indiana.
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26: I'm IHSAA Commissioner Paul Nighting. 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
1: 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This afternoon, cloudy with rain showers likely and a high near 72. Tonight, a chance of rain showers, remaining cloudy with a low around 65. Thursday brings a chance of rain showers, then showers and thunderstorms, mostly cloudy with a high near 77. Currently, it's 67 and overcast. I'm Bill Banks. 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
7: This is a Bloomberg Money Minute. Moderna shares have fallen as a Citigroup analyst recommended selling the stock, saying its current valuation is unjustifiable following an outsized rally. The analyst assigned a price target of $80 on the stock and said that even assigning a 100% profitability of success only supports a stock price of about $100. Moderna's stock is down 6%. Apple plans to make its push into the smart home market on October 13th with a smart home hub codenamed J490 at the center of the strategy. The home hub will have a roughly 6-inch square display and will be able to recognize who's speaking to it or approaching it and then display personalized content and provide answers based on that person's data and accounts. It also plans to announce the first update to the HomePod Mini since 2020 and its first new TV set-top box since 2022. Consumer spending rose in August at the fastest pace in more than a year, helping to power the economy through persistent inflation. Matt Piper, Bloomberg Radio.
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9: Turning to funeral arrangements, Alan Edward Reese, 88, died on September 19th of 2026 at Miller's Merry Manor in Plymouth. Was born on October 19th, 1937 in Newcastle, Indiana. He was the son of W.T. Tom Reese and Mary Gann Reese. After graduating from Newcastle High School in 1956, Alan began his career in retail where he met his future wife, Doris Coppin. They married on May 25th of 1958 in Goshen. Enlisting in 1962, Alan honorably served as medical X-ray tech in the United States Army. Alan was proud of his service as a Mason and master of the Plymouth Kilwinning Lodge No. 149. Visitation will be held on Saturday, September 26th from 11 a.m. to 1 p.m. at Johnson Danielson Funeral Home, 1100 North Michigan Street in Plymouth. He'll be honored in a Masonic ceremony at 1 p.m., and funeral services will immediately follow with Pastor Dennis Wenzel officiating. Alan will be laid to rest at Oak Hill Cemetery in Plymouth, with military funeral honors being rendered by the United States Army and the American Legion Post 27. In lieu of flowers, memorial contributions can be directed to the Indiana Hearing Alliance, 2205 East Morgan Avenue, Suite 105 in Evansville. Johnson Danielson Funeral Home is honored to be entrusted with the arrangements. Condolences can be left for the family at www.johnson-danielson.com. Billy S. Stockburger, 80, died on September 20th, 2026, at St. Joe Regional Medical Center in Mishawaka. Born on April 18th of 1946 in Argus, Billy was the son of Kenneth and Anna Jane Wallace Stockburger. After graduating from high school, Billy was a truck driver with Stockburger Trucking for 40 years. He was married to Barbara Povlock on December 18th of 1971 at Sunrise Chapel in Plymouth. Visitation will be held on Sunday, September 27th from 1 to 3 p.m. at Johnson Danielson Funeral Home, 1100 North Michigan Street in Plymouth. Funeral services will immediately follow at 3 p.m. with Jeff Lindsay officiating. Billy will be laid to rest at Maple Grove Cemetery. In lieu of flowers, memorial contributions can be directed to the Alzheimer's Association, Greater Indiana Chapter, 50 East 91st Street, Suite 100 in Indianapolis, or to the American Cancer Association, P.O. Box 22718, Oklahoma City, Oklahoma. Condolences can be left for the family at www.johnson-danielson.com.
1: From the Tri-County Weather Center, I'm Bill Banks on All News 1520 WKVI. 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This afternoon, rain showers likely with cloudy skies, high near 72. Tonight, a chance of rain showers, remaining cloudy with a low around 66. Looking ahead to Thursday, rain showers likely afternoon, mostly cloudy with a high near 80. Currently, it's 68 and overcast. I'm Bill Banks. For your local forecast 24/7, visit WKVI.com.
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9: It's another giant week of high school football on Giant FM. I'm Rusty Nix in Giant FM Sports, and it all starts on Thursday night at 7 o'clock. It's called Thursday Night Lights. We go around the county. We talk to all the area football coaches about their matchups, get a scouting report for Friday night's games. Culver head coach Austin Faust has his hands full. His team will head to Royal Center and take on one of the state's best programs year in, year out in Pioneer. They're undefeated. He knows what he wants to see out of his guys on Friday, though.
11: Not turning the ball over on offense and special teams and giving our chance with our execution to put points on the board. I thought Zach had a nice game passing-wise in the flats, and hopefully that's something we can keep kind of using to widen teams out and have to defend the width of the field that will hopefully then open up our running game.
9: Then on Friday, it's our normal triple header on WTCA, as always. Plymouth Rocky football, as they travel to Warsaw, take on the Tigers in the longest rivalry game in the state of Indiana. Over 100 years they've been getting together. Ryan Lockhart and Kenny Kramer will have the call for you there. I don't think they were there for the first one, but they'll be there for this one. Then on WKBI, Mitch Columbia has a couple of heavyweights in the HNAC. Winamac will take on North Judson. That one a little bit later start, 7 o'clock for the pregame, 8 o'clock for the kickoff with Mitch Columbia on WKBI. Then on Max 98.3, join Joe McKee and myself. We'll be at LaVille as the Glen Falcons come to town. Another rivalry game there. Our start 6:30 with the pregame, 7 o'clock with the kickoff. But wait, that's not all. Saturday, a special bonus game as we'll head to CMA on Max 98.3. Joe and I will have the call as Rensselaer Central comes to town to take on the Culver Academy Eagles. Our pregame will start at 12:30, kickoff set for 1 at Oliver Field in Culver. I'm Rusty Nixon, Giant FM Sports.
33: ABC News, I'm Wayne Cabot. Passengers are recalling a nightmare flight aboard a Fly Dubai plane that plunged 14,000 feet in less than a minute after a knife fight in the cockpit.
12: Suddenly the aircraft was dropping very sharply, like massive turbulence, and we didn't understand why because we didn't get any alerts.
33: The flight from Dubai to Tel Aviv was diverted to Saudi Arabia. The passengers, mostly Israelis, are beginning to arrive back to Israel. Israel treating this as a terror incident. President Trump is applauding today's withdrawal of U.S. troops from Iraq after a 12-year presence there prompted by the war against ISIS.
13: Operation Inherent Resolve, which is what they called it, ends in 2026 under the leadership of President Donald J. Trump. We're getting the hell out of there.
33: Trump saying it was very bad decision-making that got us involved there in the quagmire in the first place. This is ABC News. The British Prime Minister says there are strong indications Iran played a part in what happened over the weekend at RAF Fairford, where the U.S. has an airbase. 5 suspected terrorists were arrested there, then released. No explosives were found. The United States could be forced to release legal justification for boat strikes on drug traffickers in the Pacific Ocean and the Caribbean Sea. A federal judge today gave 2 weeks for the White House to show that justification. The Trump administration has said that the legal justification cannot be released because of what it calls national security implications. Today at the White House, President Trump hosted the first visitors to the ballroom that he's having built in what used to be the East Wing.
13: We're going to open those doors, and you'll be the first people of consequence to ever step on the new ballroom floor.
33: That today at the White House, and again, what used to be the East Wing. Wayne Cabot, ABC News.
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3: Gunfire in Richmond. You're listening to Network Indiana. I'm Jake McDaniel. Three people, including one teenager, were shot this morning. Richmond police arrived at the scene around 6:15, and they say those people knew each other. At least one of those people were flown to a hospital. One person is injured after he was shot this morning on Indy's east side. It happened on North Shadeland Avenue near East 38th Street, and the cops detained another person. Spencer Schrader hit a 53-yard field goal in the final second Sunday, helping the Indianapolis Colts beat the Houston Texans 19-17. Head coach Shane Steichen.
5: I think our guys communicated very well. You know, I think they're all on the same page. We did a really good job of tackling. Third downs were good. So, you know, the run game was really good. We did a hell of a job stopping the run. Everyone, you know, tackled, fit their gaps, and we got to continue to do that.
3: The Colts ended their 9-game losing streak dating back to last season, and they now face the Washington Commanders this Sunday in London. South Bend leaders want to hear from people about housing issues across the city. The Portage Township Trustee's office is hosting a housing town hall Thursday evening at 6 at the downtown South Bend Library. Members of the Housing Task Force will be there to discuss housing conditions and get feedback on potential improvements. Organizers are encouraging homeowners and housing workers to be there and share their experiences. And Notre Dame's 49-10 win at Purdue was built in part by four defenders who made life easier for the seven behind them. Here's Len Clark.
7: The Irish recorded six sacks and held Purdue to just 40 rushing yards without needing extra defenders to create pressure. That allowed the secondary to keep more players in coverage. The defining play came before halftime when pressure produced a sack and a forced fumble that Drake Bowen returned for a touchdown. Purdue had more plays, but Notre Dame made those plays matter less. The Irish improved to 4-0 and traveled to North Carolina this Saturday. Len Clark, Network Indiana.
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1: 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This afternoon, rain showers likely with cloudy skies, high near 72. Tonight, a chance of rain showers, remaining cloudy with a low around 66. Looking ahead to Thursday, rain showers likely afternoon, mostly cloudy with a high near 80. Currently, it's 68 and overcast. I'm Bill Banks. For your local forecast 24/7, visit WKVI.com.
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6: This is a Bloomberg Money Minute. Moderna shares have fallen as a Citigroup analyst recommended selling the stock, saying its current valuation is unjustifiable following an outsized rally. The analyst assigned a price target of $80 on the stock and said that even assigning a 100% profitability of success only supports a stock price of about $100. Moderna's stock is down 6%. Apple plans to make its push into the smart home market on October 13th with a smart home hub codenamed J490 at the center of the strategy. The home hub will have a roughly 6-inch square display and will be able to recognize who's speaking to it or approaching it and then display personalized content and provide answers based on that person's data and accounts. It also plans to announce the first update to the HomePod Mini since 2020 and its first new TV set-top box since 2022. Consumer spending rose in August at the fastest pace in more than a year, helping to power the economy through persistent inflation. Matt Piper, Bloomberg Radio.
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29: This is Ty Higgins from the Ohio AgNet. 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Gary was really surprised by the honor, but I can tell you many of us weren't. 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Congratulations, Gary.
33: 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This is Hoosier Ag Today. 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
30: 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They're our customer-facing. They're the ones that meet and greet the employees that take care of our farmers across the state.
33: 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I'm Greg Allen.
31: Turning now to funeral arrangements. 99-year-old Nancy M. Byfield Finley of Greentown and formerly of Leaders Ford passed away September 24th. Cremation will take place at Frayne Crematory in Winnemac. No services will be held at this time. Memorial contributions may be made to a local animal shelter in memory of 99-year-old Nancy M. Byfield Finley of Greentown and formerly of Leaders Ford. 77-year-old Arthur E. Holderman of Knox passed away September 25th. No services will be held at this time. Brayman & Son Memorial Chapel of Knox is in charge of arrangements for 77-year-old Arthur E. Holderman of Knox. There will be a visitation for Gene Flugschaft to be held from 5 to 7 p.m. Central Time tomorrow, Thursday, October 1st, at the Reynolds Funeral Home Hamlet Chapel. The funeral services will be held 11 a.m. Central Time Friday, October 2nd at St. Matthew Lutheran Church, with an additional visitation to be held 1 hour prior to funeral services. In lieu of flowers, memorial contributions may be made to St. Matthew Lutheran Church in Hamlet in memory of Gene Flugschaft. 95-year-old Katie Mae Craigmile Dedloff passed away September 26th. Friends will be received from 11 a.m. until the time of the 1 p.m. service Friday, October 2nd at the Brayman & Son Memorial Chapel in Knox. That's for 95-year-old Katie Mae Craigmile Dedloff. 62-year-old James Jim Frederick Weinbrenner passed away September 14th. Friends will be received from 1 to 4 p.m. with a Masonic service at 3 p.m. on Saturday, October 3rd at the Brayman & Bailey Funeral Home in North Judson. That's in memory of 62-year-old James Jim Frederick Weinbrenner. Remember, you can find complete obituary information online at WKVI.com.
1: From the Tri-County Weather Center, I'm Bill Banks on All News 1520 WKVI. 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This afternoon, rain showers likely with cloudy skies, high near 72. Tonight, a chance of rain showers, remaining cloudy with a low around 66. Looking ahead to Thursday, rain showers likely afternoon, mostly cloudy with a high near 80. Currently, it's 68 and overcast. I'm Bill Banks. For your local forecast 24/7, visit WKVI.com.
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0: Congratulations to our Tyler Roth WKVI Athlete of the Week, junior from Culver Community, Ava McCune. Ava scored her 100th career goal on the soccer field last week. It's quite an amazing achievement as a junior, and we'll have a chance to talk to her this coming weekend on the Saturday Sports Line, the longest running high school sports show in Indiana, thanks to our very own Harold Welter. We go live every Saturday at 9 a.m. Eastern, 8 a.m. Central on 99.3 FM, WKVI.com, streaming throughout the world. That's your sports check. I'm Mitch Columbi.
2: AP News. I'm Ed Donahue. American troops are out of Iraq.
3: Get the hell out of there.
2: On social media, President Trump described it as the end of a very expensive excursion into hell. The president says the withdrawal by today's deadline was orderly.
5: I set a clear mission, gave our commanders the tools to finish it, and refused to let a temporary presence become a permanent one. A lot of people wanted us to be permanently there. I had a choice to stay or to leave, and felt without question that it was time for America to go home.
2: President Trump says this is a victory for the U.S. Baghdad touted the end of the U.S. mission as a sign of the country's increasing strength and sovereignty. Prime Minister Benjamin Netanyahu says a huge disaster was averted after a pilot tried to unsuccessfully crash a plane filled with Israeli tourists. The AP's Joe Fetterman is in Jerusalem.
7: The incident occurred on board a flight from the United Arab Emirates to Israel. Netanyahu says the pilot stabbed his co-pilot and then attempted to seize control of the plane. Says the aircraft plunged toward the ground before passengers and crew members burst into the cockpit and overtook the attacker. they managed to land safely in Saudi Arabia.
2: Netanyahu says the pilot was arrested in Saudi Arabia. The Justice Department filed a complaint against federal judges in Minnesota over their remarks to the media related to the Trump administration's immigration enforcement surge. The Justice Department is demanding the judges recuse themselves from all criminal or civil cases involving the Department of Homeland Security. The Senate failed to advance a bill that attempts to address voter worries about data centers and their impact on their energy bills. British Prime Minister Andy Burnham says the UK has strong indications Iran played a part in an incident involving five men arrested near a U.S.-run airbase in England. Those five men were later freed on bail. This is AP News. New legal twist stopped the execution of one of the youngest women to be sent to death row.
3: Krista Pike was 18 when she killed a Tennessee classmate in a jealous rage in 1995. She was sentenced to death. The Sixth Circuit U.S. Court of Appeals halted her execution after witnesses and others were already gathered in Nashville for the execution. The court says it wants to review whether Pike's claims of childhood abuse were fully considered at sentencing. That decision has been appealed to the Supreme Court. Randy York, the former Knoxville Police Department investigator who took Krista Pike's confession, remembers Pike's demeanor.
6: She thought she was going to be a celebrity.
3: Prosecutors say Pike lured 19-year-old Colleen Schlemmer to a secluded area where she and her boyfriend tortured and killed Schlemmer.
6: When you're a monster, it don't make a difference to me how you got there. You're a monster.
3: I'm Lisa Dwyer.
2: I'm Ed Donahue, AP News.
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15: Gunfire in Richmond. You're listening to Network Indiana. I'm Jake McDaniel. Three people, including one teenager, were shot this morning. Richmond police arrived at the scene around 6:15, and they say those people knew each other. At least one of those people were flown to a hospital. One person is injured after he was shot this morning on Indy's east side. It happened on North Shadland Avenue near East 38th Street, and the cops detained another person. Spencer Schrader hit a 53-yard field goal in the final second Sunday, helping the Indianapolis Colts beat the Houston Texans 19-17. Head coach Shane Steichen.
16: I think our guys communicated very well. You know, I think they're all on the same page. We did a really good job of tackling. Third downs were good. So, you know, the run game was really good. We did a hell of a job stopping the run. Everyone, you know, tackled, fit their gaps, and we got to continue to do that.
15: The Colts ended their 9-game losing streak dating back to last season, and they now face the Washington Commanders this Sunday in London. South Bend leaders want to hear from people about housing issues across the city. The Portage Township Trustee's Office is hosting a housing town hall Thursday evening at 6 at the downtown South Bend Library. Members of the Housing Task Force will be there to discuss housing conditions and get feedback on potential improvements. Organizers are encouraging homeowners and housing workers to be there and share their experiences. And Notre Dame's 49-10 win at Purdue was built in part by four defenders who made life easier for the seven behind them. Here's Len Clark.
17: The Irish recorded six sacks and held Purdue to just 40 rushing yards without needing extra defenders to create pressure. That allowed the secondary to keep more players in coverage. The defining play came before halftime when pressure produced a sack and a forced fumble that Drake Bowen returned for a touchdown. Purdue had more plays, but Notre Dame made those plays matter less. The Irish improved to 4-0 and traveled to North Carolina this Saturday. Len Clark, Network Indiana.
15: This is Network Indiana.
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29: ABC News, I'm Wayne Cabot. There was a crazy man with a knife, says Itzhak Lieber, a passenger on a Fly Dubai flight that plunged 14,000 feet in seconds today in the Mideast.
30: Passengers on board telling Israeli media the plane lost control after some kind of struggle between the pilots. An Israeli source familiar with the matter telling ABC News, Israeli security assessment is that one of the pilots tried to take control and crash the plane.
29: ABC's Ian Panel, Israel considers this a terror incident. The plane took off from Dubai, was heading to Tel Aviv, but diverted to Saudi Arabia. Israel's prime minister credits the wounded pilot for opening the cockpit door so others could help him. The U.S. is out of Iraq. The Pentagon reporting the last troops left today after a 12-year fight against ISIS, a fight President Trump calls a very expensive excursion into hell. He compares it to his excursions into Venezuela and Iran, which he says took far less time. This is ABC News. An Orlando woman accused of traveling to L.A. last March and firing a semi-automatic rifle at the home of singer Rihanna and rapper A$AP Rocky indicted now by a grand jury in L.A.
0: One day after a judge ruled 36-year-old Ivana Ortiz is mentally fit for trial, an indictment against her has been unsealed. She had previously been charged and pleaded not guilty to attempted murder and other charges. The indictment actually came in June, but only now is being unsealed. Getting an indictment allows prosecutors to skip holding a preliminary hearing, which would have been like a mini trial. Ortiz is accused of firing at the home and bullets hitting it while Rihanna and ASAP Rocky were in an Airstream camper on the property. Other family members were in the home. Nobody was injured. Alex Stone, ABC News, Los Angeles.
29: The Pennsylvania Health Department now reporting a fifth measles death, an unvaccinated patient from Lancaster County. The CDC so far has recognized only two of the measles deaths in Pennsylvania. 943 cases now there this year. Wayne Cabot, ABC News.
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15: Gunfire in Richmond. You're listening to Network Indiana. I'm Jake McDaniel. Three people, including one teenager, were shot this morning. Richmond police arrived at the scene around 6:15, and they say those people knew each other. At least one of those people were flown to a hospital. One person is injured after he was shot this morning on Indy's east side. It happened on North Shadeland Avenue near East 38th Street, and the cops detained another person. Spencer Schrader hit a 53-yard field goal in the final second Sunday, helping the Indianapolis Colts beat the Houston Texans 19-17. Head coach Shane Steichen.
16: I think our guys communicated very well. You know, I think they're all on the same page. We did a really good job of tackling. Third downs were good. So, you know, the run game was really good. We did a hell of a job stopping the run. Everyone, you know, tackled, fit their gaps, and we got to continue to do that.
15: The Colts ended their 9-game losing streak dating back to last season, and they now face the Washington Commanders this Sunday in London. South Bend leaders want to hear from people about housing issues across the city. The Portage Township Trustee's office is hosting a housing town hall Thursday evening at 6 at the downtown South Bend Library. Members of the Housing Task Force will be there to discuss housing conditions and get feedback on potential improvements. Organizers are encouraging homeowners and housing workers to be there and share their experiences. And Notre Dame's 49-10 win at Purdue was built in part by four defenders who made life easier for the seven behind them. Here's Len Clark.
17: The Irish recorded six sacks and held Purdue to just 40 rushing yards without needing extra defenders to create pressure. That allowed the secondary to keep more players in coverage. The defining play came before halftime when pressure produced a sack and a forced fumble that Drake Bowen returned for a touchdown. Purdue had more plays, but Notre Dame made those plays matter less. The Irish improved to 4-0 and traveled to North Carolina this Saturday. Len Clark, Network Indiana.
15: This is Network Indiana.
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4: This afternoon, rain showers likely with cloudy skies, high near 72. Tonight, a chance of rain showers, remaining cloudy with a low around 66. Looking ahead to Thursday, rain showers likely afternoon, mostly cloudy with a high near 80. Currently, it's 68 and overcast. I'm Bill Banks. For your local forecast 24/7, visit WKVI.com.
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8: 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McDonald's.

0: foreign investment made possible by his administration's trade policy in states where Republican Senate candidates are in tight election campaigns. 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
2: 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Same thing as the behavioral health as well.
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5: 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I'm Greg
7: Allen. Turning now to funeral arrangements. 99-year-old Nancy M. Byfield Finley of Greentown and formerly of Leaders Ford passed away September 24th. Cremation will take place at Frayne Crematory in Winnemac. No services will be held at this time. Memorial contributions may be made to a local animal shelter in memory of 99-year-old Nancy M. Byfield Finley of Greentown and formerly of Leaders Ford. 77-year-old Arthur E. Holderman of Knox passed away September 25th. No services will be held at this time. Brayman & Son Memorial Chapel of Knox is in charge of arrangements for 77-year-old Arthur E. Holderman of Knox. There will be a visitation for Gene Flugschaft to be held from 5 to 7 p.m. Central Time tomorrow, Thursday, October 1st, at the Reynolds Funeral Home Hamlet Chapel. The funeral services will be held 11 a.m. Central Time Friday, October 2nd, at St. Matthew Lutheran Church, with an additional visitation to be held 1 hour prior to funeral services. In lieu of flowers, memorial contributions may be made to St. Matthew Lutheran Church in Hamlet in memory of Gene Flugschaft. 95-year-old Katie Mae Craigmile Dedloff passed away September 26th. Friends will be received from 11 a.m. until the time of the 1 p.m. service Friday, October 2nd at the Brayman & Son Memorial Chapel in Knox. That's for 95-year-old Katie Mae Craigmile Dedloff. 62-year-old James Jim Frederick Weinbrenner passed away September 14th. Friends will be received from 1 to 4 p.m. with a Masonic service at 3 p.m. on Saturday, October 3rd,

0: at the Brayman and Bailey Funeral Home in North Judson. That's in memory of 62-year-old James Jim Frederick Weinbrenner. 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
1: 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This afternoon, rain showers likely with cloudy skies, high near 72. Tonight, a chance of rain showers, remaining cloudy with a low around 66. Looking ahead to Thursday, rain showers likely afternoon, mostly cloudy with a high near 80. Currently, it's 68 and overcast. I'm Bill Banks. For your local forecast 24/7, visit WKVI.com.
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4: Welcome to Little Sports. I'm Kirk Burling. The Indiana Fever bounced back in a physical way last night as they beat the Aces 99-89 in Game 2 of their first-round playoff series. Caitlin Clark on why they needed to be physical.
5: That's what we talked about as a team, is going to be soft. Like, we kind of beat ourselves, I thought, in that way. And, like, obviously, Vegas played a tremendous Game 1. But, you know, we didn't match their physicality. We didn't have the mentality of coming in and kind of puffing our chests a little bit. And I think tonight, like, we really had that. And
4: she scored 27 points. Game 3 is back in Vegas on Thursday. Indiana Pacers head coach Rick Carlisle says right now they're just focusing on getting everyone acclimated as they get going in fall camp at the Pacers complex downtown.
6: I don't want to get into talking about too much strategy, but we're trying to get in great shape. We're working on our defense very diligently. We're making necessary offensive adjustments based on new personnel.
4: The Pacers will open the regular season October 21st against the New Orleans Pelicans on the road. The Indianapolis Colts will be hitting the air soon. They fly out to London on Thursday as they prepare for a game across the pond against the Washington Commanders. The Colts are looking for their second win in a row. Indiana football coach Kurt Cignetti says despite their win over Northwestern, they have a lot of things to clean up. He hopes they do just that as they face Rutgers on the road this Saturday.
7: Rutgers this week is a team that it's their homecoming. They're capable of scoring points, and they do score points. K.J. Duff's premier receiver, and Kirk Soraka, the offensive coordinator, does a nice job with that offense.
4: Indiana is 4-0 and ranked number 6 in the latest polls. The MLB postseason is underway. The White Sox were able to take Game 1 of their wild card series with the Astros 6-3. The Cubs, on the other hand, were shut out 8-0 by the Padres. Network Indiana Sports, I'm Kirk Burling.
8: Fox News, I'm Paul Stevens. A commercial flight bound for Israel making an emergency landing today after one of the pilots stabbed the other and tried to crash the plane. Passengers and crew members breaking into the cockpit to subdue the attacker and stabilize the aircraft. Israeli Prime Minister Benjamin Netanyahu through an interpreter.
9: I salute these heroes who showed exceptional resourcefulness and courage. They saved many lives and prevented a major disaster.
8: The plane eventually made an emergency landing in Saudi Arabia. The latest inflation update came in cooler than many thought.
10: Inflation readings for last month are encouraging. The PCE price index rose 0.3% in August from July, less than expected, up 0.2% for core PCE, excluding food and energy.
8: And that's Fox's Ginny Cosola. 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
14: Gunfire in Richmond. You're listening to Network Indiana. I'm Jake McDaniel. Three people, including one teenager, were shot this morning. Richmond police arrived at the scene around 6:15, and they say those people knew each other. At least one of those people were flown to a hospital. One person is injured after he was shot this morning on Indy's east side. It happened on North Shadeland Avenue near East 38th Street, and the cops detained another person. Spencer Schrader hit a 53-yard field goal in the final second Sunday, helping the Indianapolis Colts beat the Houston Texans 19-17. Head coach Shane Steichen.
15: I think our guys communicated very well. You know, I think they're all on the same page. We did a really good job of tackling. Third downs were good. So, you know, the run game was really good. We did a hell of a job stopping the run. Everyone, you know, tackled, fit their gaps, and we got to continue to do that.
14: The Colts ended their 9-game losing streak dating back to last season, and they now face the Washington Commanders this Sunday in London. South Bend leaders want to hear from people about housing issues across the city. The Portage Township Trustee's office is hosting a housing town hall Thursday evening at 6 at the downtown South Bend Library. Members of the Housing Task Force will be there to discuss housing conditions and get feedback on potential improvements. Organizers are encouraging homeowners and housing workers to be there and share their experiences. And Notre Dame's 49-10 win at Purdue was built in part by four defenders who made life easier for the seven behind them. Here's Len Clark.
16: The Irish recorded six sacks and held Purdue to just 40 rushing yards without needing extra defenders to create pressure. That allowed the secondary to keep more players in coverage. The defining play came before halftime when pressure produced a sack and a forced fumble that Drake Bowen returned for a touchdown. Purdue had more plays, but Notre Dame made those plays matter less. The Irish improved to 4-0 and traveled to North Carolina this Saturday. Len Clark, Network Indiana.
14: This is Network Indiana.
17: Coach, I remember where we began.
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19: Thanks for the tips and the time.
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22: I'm IHSAA Commissioner Paul Nighty. Hoosier High School coaches are teaching more than sports. They're teaching life lessons. 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
23: Culver Man has been arrested after a domestic incident. I'm Rusty Nixon, Max 98.3 FM News. June 17th at 12:48 a.m., the Marshall County Central Dispatch Center received a call from 214 West Washington Street in Culver requesting assistance for a domestic situation. Officer Larry Jolly of the Culver Police Department arrived. He was provided with information that a man and woman occupied that apartment. The man, later identified as Gregory Looney, had allegedly been consuming alcoholic beverages and left the residence before the arrival of police. Looney had allegedly broken a window on a door at the apartment. During the course of the investigation, Looney was found walking on Washington Street toward the investigating officer and exhibiting signs of intoxication. While he was being detained, Looney kicked at Jolly in the leg and continued to resist detention. Marshall County Sheriff's deputies arrived on the scene, and while being transported, Looney did minor damage to the patrol car, and as he was being placed in the deputy's vehicle, he kicked the deputy in the leg. Arriving at the hospital for jail clearance, he continued to be disruptive to others in the emergency department. He was incarcerated on preliminary charges of public intoxication, disorderly conduct, criminal mischief, resisting law enforcement, and battery of a law enforcement officer. Suspects are considered innocent until proven guilty in a court of law. Wednesday, June 17th, officers with the Marshall County Drug Task Force executed a search warrant in the 100 block of Troyer Street in La Paz. During the warrant service, two adults and two minor children were located in the residence. Officers located evidence of suspected methamphetamine use and marijuana use within that residence. The Indiana Department of Child Services responded to the scene and removed the children from that home. Amber Cole, 36, of La Paz, was arrested for possession of methamphetamine, a level 6 felony, maintaining a common nuisance, a level 6 felony, neglect of a dependent, a level 6 felony, and possession of marijuana. James Centers, 28, of Knox, was arrested for possession of marijuana and visiting a common nuisance. Suspects are considered innocent until proven guilty in a court of law. City of Plymouth will have meetings of the Board of Public Works and Safety and the Common Council on Monday, June 22nd, beginning with the Board of Works at 6 p.m. On that agenda, reports from various city department heads and a request for reimbursement from JLBS Construction. Immediately afterwards, the Common Council will hold its meeting. On that agenda, a public hearing for additional appropriations resolution and an ordinance on second and third reading for vacating a portion of the alley east of Dora Lane. First reading of an ordinance amending the fee schedule for the Aviation Department and a resolution for additional appropriations. Also on the agenda are updates from One Marshall County and the Comprehensive Plan. Both meetings are held in the council chambers on the second floor of the city building. Those attending should enter by the Garrow Street entrance. If you need special accommodation to attend that meeting, contact the ADA coordinator at 574-936-2948. Both meetings will be live streamed on YouTube. I'm Rusty Nixon, Max 98.3 FM News. 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
0: 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This afternoon, rain showers likely with cloudy skies, high near 72. Tonight, a chance of rain showers, remaining cloudy with a low around 66. Looking ahead to Thursday, rain showers likely afternoon, mostly cloudy with a high near 80. Currently, it's 68 and overcast. I'm Bill Banks. For your local forecast 24/7, visit WKVI.com.
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12: This is a Bloomberg Money Minute. McDonald's is giving artificial intelligence another shot at the drive-thru as part of an $8.5 billion investment through 2036 to modernize its restaurants. This time, Mickey D's is rolling out Archie, an AI-powered system that can take orders and suggest an extra item. 2 years ago, the company ended an earlier drive-thru experiment with IBM. Shares of Ford Motor are down as much as 2.8%. pushing the stock below $11.99 for the first time since May. Elevated fuel prices, a shaky U.S. consumer, surging interest rates, and intensifying competition from international manufacturers has weighed on the auto sector this year. President Trump is expected to announce plans for South Korea to invest $54 billion in a project to export natural gas from Alaska. It will be the second time this week that Trump has sought to highlight the promise of foreign investment made possible by his administration's trade policy in states where Republican Senate candidates are in tight election campaigns. Matt Piper, Bloomberg Radio.
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23: Turning to funeral arrangements, Alan Edward Reese, 88, died on September 19th of 2026. Miller's Merry Manor in Plymouth was born on October 19th, 1937 in Newcastle, Indiana. He was the son of W.T. Tom Reese and Mary Gann Reese. After graduating from Newcastle High School in 1956, Alan began his career in retail where he met his future wife, Doris Coppin. They married on May 25th of 1958 in Goshen. Enlisting in 1962, Alan honorably served as medical X-ray tech in the United States Army. Alan was proud of his service as a Mason and master of the Plymouth Kilwinning Lodge No. 149. Visitation will be held on Saturday, September 26th from 11 a.m. to 1 p.m. at Johnson Danielson Funeral Home, 1100 North Michigan Street in Plymouth. He'll be honored in a Masonic ceremony at 1 p.m. and funeral services will immediately follow with Pastor Dennis Wenzel officiating. Alan will be laid to rest at Oak Hill Cemetery in Plymouth with military funeral honors being rendered by the United States Army and the American Legion Post 27. In lieu of flowers, memorial contributions can be directed to the Indiana Hearing Alliance, 2205 East Morgan Avenue, Suite 105 in Evansville. Johnson Danielson Funeral Home is honored to be entrusted with the arrangements. Condolences can be left for the family at www.johnson-danielson.com. Billy S. Stockberger, 80, died on September 20th, 2026, at St. Joe Regional Medical Center in Mishawaka. Born on April 18th of 1946 in Argus, Billy was the son of Kenneth and Anna Jane Wallace Stockberger. After graduating from high school, Billy was a truck driver with Stockberger Trucking for 40 years. He was married to Barbara Povlock on December 18th of 1971 at Sunrise Chapel in Plymouth. Visitation will be held on Sunday, September 27th from 1 to 3 p.m. at Johnson Danielson Funeral Home, 1100 North Michigan Street in Plymouth. Funeral services will immediately follow at 3 p.m. with Jeff Lindsay officiating. Billy will be laid to rest at Maple Grove Cemetery. In lieu of flowers, memorial contributions can be directed to the Alzheimer's Association, Greater Indiana Chapter, 50 East 91st Street, Suite 100 in Indianapolis, or to the American Cancer.
3: 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This afternoon, rain showers likely with cloudy skies, high near 72. Tonight, a chance of rain showers, remaining cloudy with a low around 66. Looking ahead to Thursday, rain showers likely afternoon, mostly cloudy with a high near 80. Currently, it's 68 and overcast. I'm Bill Banks. For your local forecast 24/7, visit WKVI.com.
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23: It's another giant week of high school football on Giant FM. I'm Rusty Nix in Giant FM Sports, and it all starts on Thursday night at 7 o'clock. It's called Thursday Night Lights. We go around the county. We talk to all the area football coaches about their matchups, get a scouting report for Friday night's games. Culver head coach Austin Faust has his hands full. His team will head to Royal Center and take on one of the state's best programs year in, year out in Pioneer. They're undefeated. He knows what he wants to see out of his guys on Friday, though.
0: Not turning the ball over on offense and special teams and giving our chance with our execution to put points on the board. I thought Zach had a nice game passing-wise in the flats, and hopefully that's something we can keep kind of using to widen teams out and have to defend the width of the field that will hopefully then open up our running game.
23: Then on Friday, it's our normal triple header on WTCA, as always. Plymouth Rocky football, as they travel to Warsaw, take on the Tigers in the longest rivalry game in the state of Indiana. Over 100 years they've been getting together. Ryan Lockhart and Kenny Kramer will have the call for you there. I don't think they were there for the first one, but they'll be there for this one. Then on WKBI, Mitch Columbia has a couple of heavyweights in the HNAC. Winamac will take on North Judson. That one a little bit later starts, 7 o'clock for the pregame, 8 o'clock for the kickoff with Mitch Columbia on WKBI. Then on Max 98.3, join Joe McKee and myself. We'll be at LaVille as the Glen Falcons come to town. Another rivalry game there. Our start 6:30 with the pregame, 7 o'clock with the kickoff. But wait, that's not all. Saturday, a special bonus game as we'll head to CMA on Max 98.3. Joe and I will have the call as Rensselaer Central comes to town to take on the Culver Academy Eagles. Our pregame will start at 12:30. Kickoff set for 1 at Oliver Field in Culver. I'm Rusty Nixon, Giant FM Sports.
7: ABC News, I'm Wayne Cabot. There was a crazy man with a knife, says Itzhak Lieber, a passenger on a Fly Dubai flight that plunged 14,000 feet in seconds today in the Mideast.
8: Passengers on board telling Israeli media the plane lost control after some kind of struggle between the pilots. An Israeli source familiar with the matter telling ABC News, Israeli security assessment is that one of the pilots tried to take control and crashed the plane.
7: ABC's Ian Pannell, Israel considers this a terror incident. The plane took off from Dubai, was heading to Tel Aviv, but diverted to Saudi Arabia. Israel's prime minister credits the wounded pilot for opening the cockpit door so others could help him. The U.S. is out of Iraq. The Pentagon reporting the last troops left today after a 12-year fight against ISIS, a fight President Trump calls a very expensive excursion into hell. He compares it to his excursions into Venezuela and Iran, which he says took far less time. This is ABC News. An Orlando woman accused of traveling to L.A. last March and firing a semi-automatic rifle at the home of singer Rihanna and rapper A$AP Rocky, indicted now by a grand jury in L.A.
10: One day after a judge ruled 36-year-old Ivana Ortiz is mentally fit for trial, an indictment against her has been unsealed. She had previously been charged and pleaded not guilty to attempted murder and other charges. The indictment actually came in June, but only now is being unsealed. Getting an indictment allows prosecutors to skip holding a preliminary hearing, which would have been like a mini trial. Ortiz is accused of firing at the home and bullets hitting it while Rihanna and A$AP Rocky were in an Airstream camper on the property. Other family members were in the home. Nobody was injured. Alex Stone, ABC News, Los Angeles.
7: The Pennsylvania Health Department now reporting a fifth measles death, an unvaccinated patient from Lancaster County. The CDC so far has recognized only two of the measles deaths in Pennsylvania. 943 cases now there this year. Wayne Cabot, ABC News.
11: Man, I love this place. I've been surfing here since I was a kid. Now, seeing my grandson out on the water, it means everything to me. Watching him and taking in the blue waves, the sea breeze, the blurry horizon.
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14: Gunfire in Richmond. You're listening to Network Indiana. I'm Jake McDaniel. Three people, including one teenager, were shot this morning. Richmond police arrived at the scene around 6:15, and they say those people knew each other. At least one of those people were flown to a hospital. One person is injured after he was shot this morning on Indy's east side. It happened on North Shadeland Avenue near East 38th Street, and the cops detained another person. Spencer Schrader hit a 53-yard field goal in the final second Sunday, helping the Indianapolis Colts beat the Houston Texans 19-17. Head coach Shane Steichen.
15: I think our guys communicated very well. You know, I think they're all on the same page. We did a really good job of tackling. Third downs were good. So, you know, the run game was really good. We did a hell of a job stopping the run. Everyone, you know, tackled, fit their gaps, and we got to continue to do that.
14: The Colts ended their 9-game losing streak dating back to last season, and they now face the Washington Commanders this Sunday in London. South Bend leaders want to hear from people about housing issues across the city. The Portage Township Trustee's office is hosting a housing town hall Thursday evening at 6 at the downtown South Bend Library. Members of the Housing Task Force will be there to discuss housing conditions and get feedback on potential improvements. Organizers are encouraging homeowners and housing workers to be there and share their experiences. And Notre Dame's 49-10 win at Purdue was built in part by four defenders who made life easier for the seven behind them. Here's Len Clark.
4: The Irish recorded six sacks and held Purdue to just 40 rushing yards without needing extra defenders to create pressure. That allowed the secondary to keep more players in coverage. The defining play came before halftime when pressure produced a sack and a forced fumble that Drake Bowen returned for a touchdown. Purdue had more plays, but Notre Dame made those plays matter less. The Irish improved to 4-0 and traveled to North Carolina this Saturday. Len Clark, Network Indiana.
14: This is Network Indiana.
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19: From the Tri-County Weather Center, I'm Bill Banks on All News 1520 WKVI. 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This afternoon, rain showers likely with cloudy skies, high near 72. Tonight, a chance of rain showers, remaining cloudy with a low around 66. Looking ahead to Thursday, rain showers likely afternoon, mostly cloudy with a high near 80. Currently, it's 68 and overcast. I'm Bill Banks. 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
20: This is a Bloomberg Money Minute. McDonald's is giving artificial intelligence another shot at the drive-thru as part of an $8.5 billion investment through 2036 to modernize its restaurants. This time, Mickey D's is rolling out Archie, an AI-powered system that can take orders and suggest an extra item. 2 years ago, the company ended an earlier drive-thru experiment with IBM. Shares of Ford Motor are down as much as 2.8%. pushing the stock below $11.99 for the first time since May. Elevated fuel prices, a shaky U.S. consumer, surging interest rates, and intensifying competition from international manufacturers has weighed on the auto sector this year. President Trump is expected to announce plans for South Korea to invest $54 billion in a project to export natural gas from Alaska. It will be the second time this week that Trump has sought to highlight the promise of foreign investment made possible by his administration's trade policy in states where Republican Senate candidates are in tight election campaigns. Matt Piper, Bloomberg Radio.
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22: Today in school, I learned a lot. In chemistry, I learned that no one likes me. In English, I learned that I'm disgusting. And in physics, I learned that I'm a loser.
24: Today in school, I learned that I'm ugly and useless. And in gym, I learned that I'm pathetic and a joke. In history, I learned that I'm trapped.
0: Today in school, I learned that I have no friends.
24: In biology,
0: in English, I learned that I make people sick. 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
26: 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I'm Greg Allen.
28: Turning now to funeral arrangements. 99-year-old Nancy M. Byfield Finley of Greentown and formerly of Leaders Ford passed away September 24th. Cremation will take place at Frank Crematory in Winnemac. No services will be held at this time. Memorial contributions may be made to a local animal shelter in memory of 99-year-old Nancy M. Byfield Finley of Greentown and formerly of Leaders Ford. 77-year-old Arthur E. Holderman of Knox passed away September 25th. No services will be held at this time. Brayman & Son Memorial Chapel of Knox is in charge of arrangements for 77-year-old Arthur E. Holderman of Knox. There will be a visitation for Jean Flugschaft to be held from 5 to 7 p.m. Central Time tomorrow, Thursday, October 1st, at the Reynolds Funeral Home Hamlet Chapel. The funeral services will be held 11 a.m. Central Time Friday, October 2nd at St. Matthew Lutheran Church, with an additional visitation to be held 1 hour prior to funeral services. In lieu of flowers, memorial contributions may be made to St. Matthew Lutheran Church in Hamlet in memory of Jean Flugschaft. 95-year-old Katie Mae Craigmile Dedloff passed away September 26th. Friends will be received from 11 a.m. until the time of the 1 p.m. service Friday, October 2nd at the Brayman & Son Memorial Chapel in Knox. That's for 95-year-old Katie Mae Craigmile Dedloff. 62-year-old James Jim Frederick Weinbrenner passed away September 14th. Friends will be received from 1 to 4 p.m. with a Masonic service at 3 p.m. on Saturday, October 3rd at the Brayman and Bailey Funeral Home in North Judson. That's in memory of 62-year-old James Jim Frederick Weinbrenner. Remember, you can find complete obituary information online at WKVI.com.
19: From the Tri-County Weather Center, I'm Bill Banks on All News 1520 WKVI. 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This afternoon, rain showers likely with cloudy skies, high near 72. Tonight, a chance of rain showers, remaining cloudy with a low around 66. Looking ahead to Thursday, rain showers likely afternoon, mostly cloudy with a high near 80. Currently, it's 68 and overcast. I'm Bill Banks. For your local forecast 24/7, visit WKVI.com.
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4: Congratulations to our Tyler Roth WKVI Athlete of the Week, junior from Culver Community, Ava McCune. Ava scored her 100th career goal on the soccer field last week. 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
2: ABC News, I'm Wayne Cabot. Stabbed at 34,000 feet, a pilot fought back and saved 174 lives. The co-pilot, suspected of carrying out a bloody attack to crash the Fly Dubai flight today from Dubai to Tel Aviv. ABC's Ian Pennell.
3: I think there are going to be questions about how one of the pilots or one of the crew members was able to bring a pocket knife on board. What was their motivation? Were they operating independently? In other words, was it a lone wolf operation?
2: The stabbed pilot thought to open the cockpit door, enabling passengers and crew to overpower the attacker. The plane plunging 14,000 feet in less than a minute, the pilot was able to make a safe emergency landing in Saudi Arabia. Cornell University agreeing now to an independent investigation into how it handled what a former student now says was a fraternity house gang rape. New York Governor Kathy Hochul telling ABC News she has serious questions about Cornell campus culture. This is ABC News. The challenge for Republicans, says President Trump, is that nobody's selling his administration's record. That's why he's campaigning as if he's running. He'll be in Texas tomorrow to campaign for Ken Paxton for Senate, and we're told the candidate will be there. The New York Times says Paxton was caught off mic, saying Trump hurt his campaign with his convention in Texas.
4: Paxton's team has disputed that report, but the concern was clear even from before that entire midterm convention happened. We saw a number of Republicans in competitive races opt to skip out on that midterm Trumpapalooza altogether. And again, the concern remains the same. While Trump is able to turn out the base and remains popular with the base, he is not so popular with independent voters.
2: ABC's Avery Harper. Wall Street closing mixed. The Dow down 443 points. The S&P fell 19. But the NASDAQ was up 63 points. Wayne Cabot, ABC News.
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10: Gunfire in Richmond. You're listening to Network Indiana. I'm Jake McDaniel. Three people, including one teenager, were shot this morning. Richmond police arrived at the scene around 6:15, and they say those people knew each other. At least one of those people were flown to a hospital. One person is injured after he was shot this morning on Indy's east side. It happened on North Shadland Avenue near East 38th Street, and the cops detained another person. Spencer Schrader hit a 53-yard field goal in the final second Sunday, helping the Indianapolis Colts beat the Houston Texans 19-17. Head coach Shane Steichen.
11: I think our guys communicated very well. You know, I think they're all on the same page. We did a really good job of tackling. Third downs were good. So, you know, the run game was really good. We did a hell of a job stopping the run. Everyone, you know, tackled, fit their gaps, and we got to continue to do that.
10: The Colts ended their 9-game losing streak dating back to last season, and they now face the Washington Commanders this Sunday in London. South Bend leaders want to hear from people about housing issues across the city. The Portage Township Trustee's office is hosting a housing town hall Thursday evening at 6 at the downtown South Bend Library. Members of the Housing Task Force will be there to discuss housing conditions and get feedback on potential improvements. Organizers are encouraging homeowners, and housing workers to be there and share their experiences. And Notre Dame's 49-10 win at Purdue was built in part by four defenders who made life easier for the seven behind them. Here's Len Clark.
12: The Irish recorded six sacks and held Purdue to just 40 rushing yards without needing extra defenders to create pressure. That allowed the secondary to keep more players in coverage. The defining play came before halftime when pressure produced a sack and a forced fumble that Drake Bowen returned for a touchdown. Purdue had more plays, but Notre Dame made those plays matter less. The Irish improved to 4-0 and traveled to North Carolina this Saturday. Len Clark, Network Indiana.
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13: Coach, I remember where we began.
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18: I'm IHSAA Commissioner Paul Nighting. Hoosier High School coaches are teaching more than sports. They're teaching life lessons. 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
19: From the Tri-County Weather Center, I'm Bill Banks on All News 1520 WKVI. 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This afternoon, mostly sunny with a high near 77. Tonight, mostly cloudy with a low around 61. Looking ahead to Wednesday, a chance of rain, showers with cloudy skies and a high near 71. Wednesday night brings more chances for rain with a low around 65. Currently, it's 75 and clear. I'm Bill Banks. 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
5: This is a Bloomberg Money Minute. Markets ended the day mixed as the Dow lost 441 points or 0.9%. The S&P fell 22 points or 0.25%, while the Nasdaq gained 64 points or 0.25%. Wall Street analysts and traders say oil flows through the Strait of Hormuz were closing in on pre-war levels, adding much-needed supply to a global market where crude continues to swing around $100 a barrel. Traders and ship owners are also privately saying they're seeing large volumes of oil hitting the market from Hormuz. The Federal Trade Commission is scrutinizing OpenAI, Anthropic, and other AI companies about the safety of their products amid high-profile cybersecurity incidents. The FTC is preparing to send formal demands for information to the companies as part of a program.

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6: Turning now to funeral arrangements. 99-year-old Nancy M. Byfield Finley of Greentown and formerly of Leaders Ford passed away September 24th. Cremation will take place at Frank Crematory in Winnemac. No services will be held at this time. Memorial contributions may be made to a local animal shelter in memory of 99-year-old Nancy M. Byfield Finley of Greentown and formerly of Leaders Ford. 77-year-old Arthur E. Holderman of Knox passed away September 25th. No services will be held at this time. Brayman & Son Memorial Chapel of Knox is in charge of arrangements for 77-year-old Arthur E. Holderman of Knox. There will be a visitation for Jean Flugschaft to be held from 5 to 7 p.m. Central Time tomorrow, Thursday, October 1st, at the Reynolds Funeral Home Hamlet Chapel. The funeral services will be held 11 a.m. Central Time Friday, October 2nd, at St. Matthew Lutheran Church, with an additional visitation to be held 1 hour prior to funeral services. In lieu of flowers, memorial contributions may be made to St. Matthew Lutheran Church in Hamlet in memory of Jean Flugschaft. 95-year-old Katie Mae Craigmile Dedloff passed away September 26th. Friends will be received from 11 a.m. until the time of the 1 p.m. service Friday, October 2nd at the Brayman & Son Memorial Chapel in Knox. That's for 95-year-old Katie Mae Craigmile Dedloff. 62-year-old James Jim Frederick Weinbrenner passed away September 14th. Friends will be received from 1 to 4 p.m. with a Masonic service at 3 p.m. on Saturday, October 3rd at the Brayman & Bailey Funeral Home in North Judson. That's in memory of 62-year-old James Jim Frederick Weinbrenner. Remember, you can find complete obituary information online at WKVI.com.
7: From the Tri-County Weather Center, I'm Bill Banks on All News 1520 WKVI. 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This afternoon, mostly sunny with a high near 77. Tonight, mostly cloudy with a low around 61. Looking ahead to Wednesday, a chance of rain, showers with cloudy skies and a

0: high near 71. Wednesday night brings more chances for rain with a low around 65. Currently, it's 75 and clear. I'm Bill Banks. 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
5: It's the home playoff debut of Caitlin Clark. I'm Network Indiana's Nathaniel Finch. For the first time in her young Indiana Fever career, Caitlin Clark plays a playoff game at Gainbridge Fieldhouse. Of course, last year missing the playoffs, which is why Clark gets named the league's comeback player of the year, and along with Kelsey Mitchell, first team All-WNBA. But tonight is do or die for Indiana, already trailing the Las Vegas Aces by a game in the best of three series. The Fever need a win tonight to extend this to a winner-take-all game three on Thursday. Tip-off 6:30 Eastern at Gainbridge Fieldhouse. It's the first win of the season for the Indianapolis Colts, beating the Houston Texans now 1-2 on the young season before heading out to London to play the Commanders on Sunday.
6: It's huge. I mean, a lot of these NFL games come down to these one-score games, as we know, and so to find a way to win there and get the first one, like I said, a division opponent, it's great vibes, great confidence builder, you know, going into the following week.
5: That's Colts coach Shane Steichen on the Colts Roundtable. The story of the game? Kicker Spencer Schrader tweaking his groin pregame, but kicking the game-winning 53-yard field goal with no issues.
7: We expect Spencer to be able to go no problem. We'll limit or load some of his management based on what the training room tells us throughout the week. But obviously, we saw him kick during the game. He did an unbelievable job.
5: That's Colts special teams coordinator Brian Mason. It's like the first day of school for the Indiana Pacers. Day one of training camp, and the first look at the team's free agent signing, Kelly Oubre Jr.
8: I love his attitude. Positive, upbeat guy, very enthusiastic about being here, and he's experienced, you know, and he can play multiple positions. So guys like that are extremely valuable.
5: That's Pacers coach Rick Carlisle. Indiana starts regular season action in 3 weeks. With your Network Indiana Sports Report, I'm Nathaniel Finch.
9: News. I'm Carmen Roberts. A commercial jet had to make an emergency landing in Saudi Arabia after one pilot allegedly stabbed the other in the cockpit in what Israel's prime minister calls an attempted crash of the plane loaded with Israelis.
10: Officials say several Israelis put their lives on the line to stop the attacker. Those passengers are now being interviewed by authorities to try to better understand exactly what happened.
9: Fox's Jeff Paul in Tel Aviv. The U.S. ends its 12-year ISIS fighting mission in Iraq and withdraws its American troops. And President Trump taking credit.
11: The decisive victory over ISIS, which has been completely decimated, which is the reason we went in there in the first place. I decimated them.
9: The last U.S. troops left an air base in northern Iraq under a deal between Baghdad and Washington. 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
17: Gunfire in Richmond. You're listening to Network Indiana. I'm Jake McDaniel. Three people, including one teenager, were shot this morning. Richmond police arrived at the scene around 6:15, and they say those people knew each other. At least one of those people were flown to a hospital. One person is injured after he was shot this morning on Indy's east side. It happened on North Shadeland Avenue near East 38th Street, and the cops detained another person. Spencer Schrader hit a 53-yard field goal in the final second Sunday, helping the Indianapolis Colts beat the Houston Texans 19-17. Head coach Shane Steichen.
18: I think our guys communicated very well. You know, I think they're all on the same page. We did a really good job of tackling. Third downs were good. So, you know, the run game was really good. We did a hell of a job stopping the run. Everyone, you know, tackled, fit their gaps, and we got to continue to do that.
17: The Colts ended their 9-game losing streak dating back to last season, and they now face the Washington Commanders this Sunday in London. South Bend leaders want to hear from people about housing issues across the city. The Portage Township Trustee's office is hosting a housing town hall Thursday evening at 6 at the downtown South Bend Library. Members of the Housing Task Force will be there to discuss housing conditions and get feedback on potential improvements. Organizers are encouraging homeowners and housing workers to be there and share their experiences. And Notre Dame's 49-10 win at Purdue was built in part by four defenders who made life easier for the seven behind them. Here's Len Clark.
19: The Irish recorded six sacks and held Purdue to just 40 rushing yards without needing extra defenders to create pressure. That allowed the secondary to keep more players in coverage. The defining play came before halftime when pressure produced a sack and a forced fumble that Drake Bowen returned for a touchdown. Purdue had more plays, but Notre Dame made those plays matter less. The Irish improved to 4-0 and traveled to North Carolina this Saturday. Len Clark, Network Indiana.
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26: 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This afternoon, rain showers with cloudy skies and a high near 72. Tonight, rain showers likely, remaining cloudy with a low around 66. Looking ahead to Thursday, rain showers likely afternoon, mostly cloudy with a high near 80. Currently, it's 67 and overcast. I'm Bill Banks. 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
4: This is a Bloomberg Money Minute. Markets ended the day mixed as the Dow lost 441 points or 0.9%. The S&P fell 22 points or 0.25%, while the Nasdaq gained 64 points or 0.25%. Wall Street analysts and traders say oil flows through the Strait of Hormuz were closing in on pre-war levels, adding much-needed supply to a global market where crude continues to swing around $100 a barrel. Traders and ship owners are also privately saying they're seeing large volumes of oil hitting the market from Hormuz. The Federal Trade Commission is scrutinizing OpenAI, Anthropic, and other AI companies about the safety of their products amid high-profile cybersecurity incidents. The FTC is preparing to send formal demands for information to the companies as part of a probe into whether firms are abiding by consumer protection laws. The biggest AI developers have recently disclosed a number of incidents where their models have breached third-party systems, giving rise to the belief that the technology poses an increasing risk to governments and other companies. Dan Schwartzman, Bloomberg Radio.
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7: Turning to funeral arrangements, Alan Edward Reese, 88, died on September 19th of 2026 at Miller's Merry Manor in Plymouth. Was born on October 19th, 1937 in Newcastle, Indiana. He was the son of W.T. Tom Reese and Mary Gann Reese. After graduating from Newcastle High School in 1956, Alan began his career in retail, where he met his future wife, Doris Kaufman. They married on May 25th of 1958 in Goshen. Enlisting in 1962, Alan honorably served as medical X-ray tech in the United States Army. Alan was proud of his service as a Mason and master of the Plymouth Kilwinning Lodge No. 149. Visitation will be held on Saturday, September 26th from 11 a.m. to 1 p.m. at Johnson Danielson Funeral Home, 1100 North Michigan Street in Plymouth. He'll be honored in a Masonic ceremony at 1 p.m. and funeral services will immediately follow with Pastor Dennis Wenzel officiating. Alan will be laid to rest at Oak Hill Cemetery in Plymouth, with military funeral honors being rendered by the United States Army and the American Legion Post 27. In lieu of flowers, memorial contributions can be directed to the Indiana Hearing Alliance, 2205 East Morgan Avenue, Suite 105 in Evansville. Johnson Danielson Funeral Home is honored to be entrusted with the arrangements. Condolences can be left for the family at www.johnson-danielson.com. Billy S. Stockburger, 80, died on September 20th, 2026, at St. Joe Regional Medical Center in Mishawaka. Born on April 18th of 1946 in Argus, Billy was the son of Kenneth and Anna Jane Wallace Stockburger. After graduating from high school, Billy was a truck driver with Stockburger Trucking for 40 years. He was married to Barbara Povlock on December 18th of 1971 at Sunrise Chapel in Plymouth. Visitation will be held on Sunday, September 27th from 1 to 3 p.m. at Johnson Danielson Funeral Home, 1100 North Michigan Street in Plymouth. Funeral services will immediately follow at 3 p.m. with Jeff Lindsay officiating. Billy will be laid to rest at Maple Grove Cemetery. In lieu of flowers, memorial contributions can be directed to the Alzheimer's Association, Greater Indiana Chapter, 50 East 91st Street, Suite 100 in Indianapolis, or to the American Cancer Association, P.O. Box 22718, Oklahoma City, Oklahoma. Condolences can be left for the family at www.johnson-danielson.com. 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
8: From the Tri-County Weather Center, I'm Bill Banks on All News 1520 WKVI. 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This afternoon, rain showers with cloudy skies and a high near 72. Tonight, rain showers likely, remaining cloudy with a low around 66. Looking ahead to Thursday, rain showers likely afternoon, mostly cloudy with a high near 80. Currently, it's 67 and overcast. I'm Bill Banks. For your local forecast 24/7, visit WKVI.com.
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5: It's another giant week of high school football on Giant FM. I'm Rusty Nix in Giant FM Sports, and it all starts on Thursday night at 7 o'clock. It's called Thursday Night Lights. We go around the county. We talk to all the area football coaches about their matchups, get a scouting report for Friday night's games. Culver head coach Austin Faust has his hands full. His team will head to Royal Center and take on one of the state's best programs year in, year out in Pioneer. They're undefeated. He knows what he wants to see out of his guys on Friday, though.
6: Not turning the ball over on offense and special teams and giving our chance with our execution to put points on the board. I thought Zach had a nice game passing wise in the flats, and hopefully that's something we can keep kind of using to widen teams out and have to defend the width of the field that will hopefully then open up our running game.
5: Then on Friday, it's our normal triple header on WTCA, as always. Plymouth Rocky football, as they travel to Warsaw, take on the Tigers in the longest rivalry game in the state of Indiana. Over 100 years they've been getting together. Ryan Lockhart and Kenny Kramer will have the call for you there. I don't think they were there for the first one, but they'll be there for this one. Then on WKBI, Mitch Columbia has a couple of heavyweights in the HNAC. Winamac will take on North Judson. That one a little bit later start, 7 o'clock for the pregame, 8 o'clock for the kickoff with Mitch Columbia on WKBI. Then on Max 98.3, join Joe McKee and myself. We'll be at LaVille as the Glen Falcons come to town. Another rivalry game there. Our start 6:30 with the pregame, 7 o'clock with the kickoff. But wait, that's not all. Saturday, a special bonus game as we'll head to CMA on Max 98.3. Joe and I will have the call as Rensselaer Central comes to town to take on the Culver Academy Eagles. Our pregame will start at 12:30, kickoff set for 1 at Oliver Field in Culver. I'm Rusty Nixon, Giant FM Sports.
7: ABC News, I'm Wayne Cabot. Stabbed at 34,000 feet, a pilot fought back and saved 174 lives. The co-pilot, suspected of carrying out a bloody attack to crash the Fly Dubai flight today from Dubai to Tel Aviv. ABC's Ian Pennell.
8: I think there are going to be questions about how one of the pilots or one of the crew members was able to bring a pocket knife on board. What was their motivation? Were they operating independently? In other words, was it a lone wolf operation?
7: The stabbed pilot thought to open the cockpit door, enabling passengers and crew to overpower the attacker. The plane plunging 14,000 feet in less than a minute, the pilot was able to make a safe emergency landing in Saudi Arabia. Cornell University agreeing now to an independent investigation into how it handled what a former student now says was a fraternity house gang rape. New York Governor Kathy Hochul telling ABC News she has serious questions about Cornell campus culture. This is ABC News. The challenge for Republicans, says President Trump, is that nobody's selling his administration's record. That's why he's campaigning as if he's running. He'll be in Texas tomorrow to campaign for Ken Paxton for Senate, and we're told the candidate will be there. The New York Times says Paxton was caught off mic, saying Trump hurt his campaign with his convention in Texas.
9: Paxton's team has disputed that report, but the concern was clear even from before that entire midterm convention happened. We saw a number of Republicans in competitive races opt to skip out on that midterm Trumpapalooza altogether. And again, the concern remains the same. While Trump is able to turn out the base and remains popular with the base, he is not so popular with independent voters.
7: ABC's Avery Harper. Wall Street closing mixed. The Dow down 443 points. The S&P fell 19. But the NASDAQ was up 63 points. Wayne Cabot, ABC News.
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13: Gunfire in Richmond. You're listening to Network Indiana. I'm Jake McDaniel. Three people, including one teenager, were shot this morning. Richmond police arrived at the scene around 6:15, and they say those people knew each other. At least one of those people were flown to a hospital. One person is injured after he was shot this morning on Indy's east side. It happened on North Shadeland Avenue near East 38th Street, and the cops detained another person. Spencer Schrader hit a 53-yard field goal in the final second Sunday, helping the Indianapolis Colts beat the Houston Texans 19-17. Head coach Shane Steichen.
14: I think our guys communicated very well. You know, I think they're all on the same page. We did a really good job of tackling. Third downs were good. So, you know, the run game was really good. We did a hell of a job stopping the run. Everyone, you know, tackled, fit their gaps, and we got to continue to do that.
13: The Colts ended their 9-game losing streak dating back to last season, and they now face the Washington Commanders this Sunday in London. South Bend leaders want to hear from people about housing issues across the city. The Portage Township Trustee's office is hosting a housing town hall Thursday evening at 6 at the downtown South Bend Library. Members of the Housing Task Force will be there to discuss housing conditions and get feedback on potential improvements. Organizers are encouraging homeowners and housing workers to be there and share their experiences. And Notre Dame's 49-10 win at Purdue was built in part by four defenders who made life easier for the seven behind them. Here's Len Clark.
15: The Irish recorded six sacks and held Purdue to just 40 rushing yards without needing extra defenders to create pressure. That allowed the secondary to keep more players in coverage. The defining play came before halftime when pressure produced a sack and a forced fumble that Drake Bowen returned for a touchdown. Purdue had more plays, but Notre Dame made those plays matter less. The Irish improved to 4-0 and traveled to North Carolina this Saturday. Len Clark, Network Indiana.
13: This is Network Indiana.
16: Coach, I remember where we began.
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4: From the Tri-County Weather Center, I'm Bill Banks on All News 1520 WKVI. 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This afternoon, rain showers with cloudy skies and a high near 72. Tonight, rain showers likely, remaining cloudy with a low around 66. Looking ahead to Thursday, rain showers likely afternoon, mostly cloudy with a high near 80. Currently, it's 67 and overcast. I'm Bill Banks. 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
4: This is a Bloomberg Money Minute. Markets ended the day mixed as the Dow lost 441 points or 0.9%. The S&P fell 22 points or 0.25%, while the Nasdaq gained 64 points or 0.25%. Wall Street analysts and traders say oil flows through the Strait of Hormuz were closing in on pre-war levels, adding much-needed supply to a global market where crude continues to swing around $100 a barrel. Traders and ship owners are also privately saying they're seeing large volumes of oil hitting the market from Hormuz. The Federal Trade Commission is scrutinizing OpenAI, Anthropic, and other AI companies about the safety of their products amid high-profile cybersecurity incidents. The FTC is preparing to send formal demands for information to the companies as part of a probe into whether firms are abiding by consumer protection laws. The biggest AI developers have recently disclosed a number of incidents where their models have breached third-party systems, giving rise to the belief that the technology poses an increasing risk to governments and other companies. Dan Schwartzman, Bloomberg Radio.
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11: 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I'm Greg Allen.
13: Turning now to funeral arrangements. 99-year-old Nancy M. Byfield Finley of Greentown and formerly of Leaders Ford passed away September 24th. Cremation will take place at Frayne Crematory in Winnemac. No services will be held at this time. Memorial contributions may be made to a local animal shelter in memory of 99-year-old Nancy M. Byfield Finley of Greentown and formerly of Leaders Ford. 77-year-old Arthur E. Holderman of Knox passed away September 25th. No services will be held at this time. Brayman & Son Memorial Chapel of Knox is in charge of arrangements for 77-year-old Arthur E. Holderman of Knox. There will be a visitation for Jean Flugschaft to be held from 5 to 7 p.m. Central Time tomorrow, Thursday, October 1st, at the Reynolds Funeral Home Hamlet Chapel. The funeral services will be held 11 a.m. Central Time Friday, October 2nd at St. Matthew Lutheran Church, with an additional visitation to be held 1 hour prior to funeral services. In lieu of flowers, memorial contributions may be made to St. Matthew Lutheran Church in Hamlet in memory of Jean Flugschaft. 95-year-old Katie Mae Craigmile Dedloff passed away September 26th. Friends will be received from 11 a.m. until the time of the 1 p.m. service Friday, October 2nd at the Brayman & Son Memorial Chapel in Knox. That's for 95-year-old Katie Mae Craigmile Dedloff. 62-year-old James Jim Frederick Weinbrenner passed away September 14th. Friends will be received from 1 to 4 p.m. with a Masonic service at 3 p.m. on Saturday, October 3rd at the Brayman & Bailey Funeral Home in North Judson. That's in memory of 62-year-old James Jim Frederick Weinbrenner. Remember, you can find complete obituary information online at WKVI.com.
3: 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This afternoon, rain showers with cloudy skies and a high near 72. Tonight, rain showers likely, remaining cloudy with a low around 66. Looking ahead to Thursday, rain showers likely afternoon, mostly cloudy with a high near 80. Currently, it's 67 and overcast. I'm Bill Banks. 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
5: Congratulations to our Tyler Roth WKVI Athlete of the Week, junior from Culver Community, Ava McCune. Ava scored her 100th career goal on the soccer field last week. It's quite an amazing achievement as a junior, and we'll have a chance to talk to her this coming weekend on the Saturday Sports Line, the longest-running high school sports show in Indiana, thanks to our very own Harold Welter. 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I'm Mitch Columbi.
6: AP News, I'm Ben Thomas. Drama aboard a flight from the United Arab Emirates to Israel today. Ed Donahue reports Israeli Prime Minister Benjamin Netanyahu says one of the pilots stamped the other.
7: Netanyahu says, I spoke with one of the Israeli passengers. He told me the plane went into a spin and began to dive. He managed to break into the cockpit with one of the crew members, and together they neutralized the stabbing pilot while he was trying to sabotage the plane's systems. Additional air crew members on the plane entered the cockpit and managed to stabilize the aircraft. Yasmin Abukakis' daughter was on the plane.
8: The guy, he took a knife and tried to kill the pilots. They take his hand and put him on the floor.
7: Netanyahu says Saudi Arabia arrested a pilot of the flight. It's not clear what motivated the attack. I'm Ed Donahue.
6: Defense Secretary Pete Hegseth has confirmed the U.S. military will cut 20% of its generals and admirals.
9: We are no longer the woke department.
6: Telling junior officers and enlisted leaders at Marine Corps Base Quantico.
9: No fatties, no trannies, no beardos, no weirdos. No wimps, no radicals, just warriors.
6: The last U.S. troops have left Iraq, ending a 12-year mission against the Islamic State group. Most stocks fell on Wall Street. The Dow lost 0.9%, the S&P 0.3%, the Nasdaq 0.2%. And Lisa Dwyer reports charges are expected for the parents of a Michigan toddler who pulled a loaded pistol out of his backpack at daycare.
10: No one was injured Monday when the boy held a gun and a holster at Children's World Early Learning Center. A staff member is being praised for their quick and safe intervention. One of the child's parents is a police officer in the Detroit area, although the gun was not described as a work firearm. Under Michigan law, firearms must be locked up at home when children are present. I'm Lisa Dwyer.
6: This is AP News. The Southwest getting hit by remnants of Hurricane Polo.
11: Battering roadways and flooding residents as that moisture moves inland. Some had to evacuate over concerns about a dam in New Mexico failing, says National Weather Service meteorologist Greg Lundeen in the area.
12: Basically, we got more rain than that flood that dam could actually handle. So it did start to overtop in a couple areas. The dam is still standing. It's still there.
11: Garfield resident Gavin Smith spoke with KTSM-TV.
13: We got stuff together and went into town, and then we decided we was going to come back and see how bad it was when we heard that the dam had broke some. So, and we knew it hit that side of the road.
11: Polo had lashed Mexico before weakening, but the storm's moisture is now helping to fuel moderate to heavy rain and flooding and will continue through the weekend, according to meteorologists. I'm Julie Walker.
6: The latest at APnews.com. I'm Ben Thomas. 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
17: Gunfire in Richmond. You're listening to Network Indiana. I'm Jake McDaniel. Three people, including one teenager, were shot this morning. Richmond police arrived at the scene around 6:15, and they say those people knew each other. At least one of those people were flown to a hospital. One person is injured after he was shot this morning on Indy's east side. It happened on North Shadeland Avenue near East 38th Street, and the cops detained another person. Spencer Schrader hit a 53-yard field goal in the final second Sunday, helping the Indianapolis Colts beat the Houston Texans 19-17. Head coach Shane Steichen.
18: I think our guys communicated very well. You know, I think they're all on the same page. We did a really good job of tackling. Third downs were good. So, you know, the run game was really good. We did a hell of a job stopping the run. Everyone, you know, tackled, fit their gaps, and we got to continue to do that.
17: The Colts ended their 9-game losing streak dating back to last season, and they now face the Washington Commanders this Sunday in London. South Bend leaders want to hear from people about housing issues across the city. The Portage Township Trustee's office is hosting a housing town hall Thursday evening at 6 at the downtown South Bend Library. Members of the Housing Task Force will be there to discuss housing conditions and get feedback on potential improvements. Organizers are encouraging homeowners and housing workers to be there and share their experiences. And Notre Dame's 49-10 win at Purdue was built in part by four defenders who made life easier for the seven behind them. Here's Len Clark.
19: The Irish recorded six sacks and held Purdue to just 40 rushing yards without needing extra defenders to create pressure. That allowed the secondary to keep more players in coverage. The defining play came before halftime when pressure produced a sack and a forced fumble that Drake Bowen returned for a touchdown. Purdue had more plays, but Notre Dame made those plays matter less. The Irish improved to 4-0 and traveled to North Carolina this Saturday. Len Clark, Network Indiana.
17: This is Network Indiana.
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0: This is Kurt Lancaster from the Texas Farm Bureau Radio Network. Hoosier Ag Today's founder, Gary Troy, was recently honored with the Farm Broadcaster of the Year Award from our National Association of Farm Broadcasting. 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Congratulations, Gary, on a job well done.
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9: ABC News, I'm Wayne Cabot. The pilot of a Fly Dubai jetliner is being hailed as a hero for fending off a knife attack in the cockpit, saving everyone, all 174 people. Many thought they would die when the plane suddenly nosedived.
10: 14,000 feet in 37 seconds is an extraordinary number. That is a plunge. Those passengers, if they weren't buckled in, they were sent flying to the ceiling. An extraordinarily scary situation for everyone on board. And then to think that there's a fight going on in the cockpit and you only have seconds to get somebody else in there, pull those controls back, and get that plane stabilized.
9: ABC transportation correspondent Sam Sweeney says the plane bound for Tel Aviv landed safely in Saudi Arabia. The other pilot suspected of trying to crash the plane. Cornell University promising an independent investigation into how it handled what a former student says was a gang rape by seven frat brothers. Cornell's data says 35% of women undergrads reported being sexually assaulted. This is ABC News. Two septuagenarian in-laws are charged with murdering a New York Times exec working in San Francisco.
16: The two 77-year-olds who each reportedly took turns shooting are now officially charged with murder, personal use of a firearm causing death, and the special circumstance of lying in wait. They're accused of killing their son-in-law, 40-year-old Jonathan McKenzie, in a sports complex parking lot in Dublin, California last weekend. New details are emerging that McKenzie was transgender, and court documents claim he had suffered abuse as a transgender man at the hands of the two elderly suspects and their daughter. He and their daughter had been going through a contentious divorce. Alex Stone, ABC News.
9: The New York Times reports Ken Paxton told donors at a Senate fundraiser last week President Trump hurt his campaign by holding a convention in Texas. The Times says it has audio of this. A Paxton advisor calls the story manipulated nonsense. I'm Wayne Cabot, ABC News.
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17: Gunfire and Richmond. You're listening to Network Indiana. I'm Jake McDaniel. Three people, including one teenager, were shot this morning. Richmond police arrived at the scene around 6:15, and they say those people knew each other. At least one of those people were flown to a hospital. One person is injured after he was shot this morning on Indy's east side. It happened on North Shadeland Avenue near East 38th Street, and the cops detained another person. Spencer Schrader hit a 53-yard field goal in the final second Sunday, helping the Indianapolis Colts beat the Houston Texans 19-17. Head coach Shane Steichen.
1: I think our guys communicated very well. You know, I think they're all on the same page. We did a really good job of tackling. Third downs were good. So, you know, the run game was really good. We did a hell of a job stopping the run. Everyone, you know, tackled, fit their gaps, and we got to continue to do that.
17: The Colts ended their 9-game losing streak dating back to last season, and they now face the Washington Commanders this Sunday in London. South Bend leaders want to hear from people about housing issues across the city. The Portage Township Trustee's office is hosting a housing town hall Thursday evening at 6 at the downtown South Bend Library. Members of the Housing Task Force will be there to discuss housing conditions and get feedback on potential improvements. Organizers are encouraging homeowners and housing workers to be there and share their experiences. And Notre Dame's 49-10 win at Purdue was built in part by four defenders who made life easier for the seven behind them. Here's Len Clark.
6: The Irish recorded six sacks and held Purdue to just 40 rushing yards without needing extra defenders to create pressure. That allowed the secondary to keep more players in coverage. The defining play came before halftime when pressure produced a sack and a forced fumble that Drake Bowen returned for a touchdown. Purdue had more plays, but Notre Dame made those plays matter less. The Irish improved to 4-0 and traveled to North Carolina this Saturday. Len Clark, Network Indiana.
17: This is Network Indiana.
11: Coach, I remember where we began.
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13: Learning to time the curveball.
14: Perfecting the baton pass.
15: Learning to read the quarterback.
11: But what high school sports taught me was something bigger.
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13: That sometimes the best way to lead is by example.
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15: That when you get knocked down, you have to get up and go again.
11: And coach, you made it happen.
14: So thank you, coach.
13: Thanks for the tips and the time.
14: Thanks for representing our school with me.
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25: I'm IHSAA Commissioner Paul Nighting. Hoosier High School coaches are teaching more than sports. They're teaching life lessons. Show up for our student athletes and the coaches who teach them and buy a ticket to your school's next athletic event. Every great story starts somewhere. In Indiana, it starts with education-based athletics. It starts here.
18: The Stark County Council is expected to hear more about a proposal that could provide bicycles to second grade students throughout the county.
19: I'm Becca Shepherd for Stark County Family Dentistry from the WKVI Information Center.
18: During its meeting on Friday, council members were told local schools have previously participated in a Bikes for Kids program that provides bicycles at a discounted price. Officials said the program has generally invited families receiving assistance to sign up, but some children have missed out when their families did not participate. The schools are now exploring whether county solar funds could potentially be used to expand the program to second graders throughout the county. An estimated $22,500 could provide bicycles for approximately 225 students at about $100 per bicycle. Council members expressed interest in learning more about the proposal while also raising questions about bicycle safety and potential county liability. The council agreed to invite representatives to a future meeting to provide additional information about the proposal. No funding was voted on or approved during the discussion. Hoosiers who want to vote in the November general election are reminded that the voter registration deadline is approaching. The deadline to register to vote or update an existing voter registration is less than a week away and is on Monday, October 5th. Online registrations may be submitted through the state's voter portal at indianavoters.in.gov through 11:59 p.m. on the 5th, while mailed registration applications must be postmarked by October 5th. Voters can also use the state voter portal to check their current registration status and find their polling location. Early in-person voting begins Tuesday, October 6th. In Stark County, early voting will be available at the Stark County Courthouse in Knox, while Pulaski County voters may cast early ballots at the Pulaski County Courthouse in Winnemac. Additional early voting opportunities will be available later in October. The deadline to request an absentee ballot by mail is October 22nd. The final day for in-person absentee voting is Monday, November 2nd at noon local time, with Election Day set for Tuesday, November 3rd. Amintha Candidates Night is also being organized for candidates in Stark County, scheduled to be held Tuesday, October 13th at the Nancy J. Dembowski Community Center at 55 East Lake Street in Knox. That event will have open doors at 5 p.m. with the program beginning at 6. A full candidate list for both Stark and Pulaski counties, along with important voting dates and deadlines, are available on the Election Central page at WKVI.com. The Stark County Council discussed discrepancies between different versions of the county's proposed 2027 budget during a meeting on Friday. Council members had originally planned to adopt the budget during the meeting, but officials said the adoption could not take place on Friday. The council instead plans to consider adoption during its upcoming October 19th meeting. Later in Friday's meeting, council members questioned which version

0: from the full council. Direct quotes shared from previous meetings regarding the budget confirmed that proposed increases for the county surveyor, planning commission director, and park superintendent had not received a formal council vote. Council members discussed whether funding for those proposed increases should remain in the budget, while noting that salaries would ultimately be established separately through the county's salary ordinance. The council did not take action Friday to settle the disputed salary amounts. Officials plan to continue working through the budget figures before the council considers adoption October 19th. WKVI News and information on the hour is brought to you by Dr. Andrew Frazier and the staff over at Stark County Family Dentistry in Knox. Now in their location on Highway 35 next to First Source Bank. 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
1: From the Tri-County Weather Center, I'm Bill Banks on All News 1520 WKVI. 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This afternoon, rain showers with cloudy skies and a high near 72. Tonight, rain showers likely, remaining cloudy with a low around 66. Looking ahead to Thursday, rain showers likely afternoon, mostly cloudy with a high near 80. Currently, it's 67 and overcast. I'm Bill Banks. For your local forecast 24/7, visit WKVI.com.
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5: This is a Bloomberg Money Minute. Markets ended the day mixed as the Dow lost 441 points or 0.9%. The S&P fell 22 points or 0.25%, while the Nasdaq gained 64 points or 0.25%. Wall Street analysts and traders say oil flows through the Strait of Hormuz were closing in on pre-war levels, adding much-needed supply to a global market where crude continues to swing around $100 a barrel. Traders and ship owners are also privately saying they're seeing large volumes of oil hitting the market from Hormuz. The Federal Trade Commission is scrutinizing OpenAI, Anthropic, and other AI companies about the safety of their products amid high-profile cybersecurity incidents. The FTC is preparing to send formal demands for information to the companies as part of a probe into whether firms are abiding by consumer protection laws. The biggest AI developers have recently disclosed a number of incidents where their models have breached third-party systems, giving rise to the belief that the technology poses an increasing risk to governments and other companies. Dan Schwartzman, Bloomberg Radio.
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3: 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Gary was really surprised by the honor, but I can tell you many of us weren't. Gary's work for agriculture goes far outside his Indiana borders. 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Congratulations, Gary.
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4: 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I'm Greg Allen.
6: Turning now to funeral arrangements. 99-year-old Nancy M. Byfield Finley of Greentown and formerly of Leaders Ford passed away September 24th. Cremation will take place at Frank Crematory in Winnemac. No services will be held at this time. Memorial contributions may be made to a local animal shelter in memory of 99-year-old Nancy M. Byfield Finley of Greentown and formerly of Leaders Ford. 77-year-old Arthur E. Holderman of Knox passed away September 25th. No services will be held at this time. Brayman & Son Memorial Chapel of Knox is in charge of arrangements for 77-year-old Arthur E. Holderman of Knox. There will be a visitation for Jean Flugschaft to be held from 5 to 7 p.m. Central Time tomorrow, Thursday, October 1st, at the Reynolds Funeral Home Hamlet Chapel. The funeral services will be held 11 a.m. Central Time Friday, October 2nd, at St. Matthew Lutheran Church, with an additional visitation to be held 1 hour prior to funeral services. In lieu of flowers, memorial contributions may be made to St. Matthew Lutheran Church in Hamlet in memory of Jean Flugschaft. 95-year-old Katie Mae Craigmile Dedloff passed away September 26th. Friends will be received from 11 a.m. until the time of the 1 p.m. service Friday, October 2nd at the Brayman & Son Memorial Chapel in Knox. That's for 95-year-old Katie Mae Craigmile Dedloff. 62-year-old James Jim Frederick Weinbrenner passed away September 14th. Friends will be received from 1 to 4 p.m. with a Masonic service at 3 p.m. on Saturday, October 3rd at the Brayman & Bailey Funeral Home in North Judson. That's in memory of 62-year-old James Jim Frederick Weinbrenner. Remember, you can find complete obituary information online at WKVI.com.
7: From the Tri-County Weather Center, I'm Bill Banks on All News 1520 WKVI. 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This afternoon, rain showers with cloudy skies and a high near 72. Tonight, rain showers likely, remaining cloudy with a low around 66. Looking ahead to Thursday, rain showers likely afternoon, mostly cloudy with a high near 80. Currently, it's 67 and overcast. I'm Bill Banks. 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
5: Network Indiana Sports, I'm Nathaniel Finch. The Indianapolis Colts pack up and head overseas to London to take on the Washington Commanders. It's the third time in the last 4 years that Indianapolis has played a game across the pond. Head coach Shane Steichen says it's business as usual.
6: Yeah, business trip. I mean, we're going over there to win a football game, bottom line. And so when we get over there, we're going to have our meetings like we normally do. We'll have our mock game on Saturday, meeting Saturday night. And go kick that thing off and just laser focus when we're heading over there.
5: Indianapolis coming off the first win of the season against the Houston Texans, in which the defense stood out. Safety Cam Bynum on what he learned from this unit.
7: Yeah, I think it just shows us what we're capable of doing when we execute.
5: The season extended for the Indiana Fever. With their back against the wall against the defending champion Las Vegas Aces, the Fever earn a 10-point home win and set up a winner-take-all game 3 tomorrow night.
8: Your back's up against the wall. This is the only opportunity you're guaranteed to have is these 40 minutes, and you're going to go down swinging if you're going to lose. But I think we had the mentality like this was one we're going to win no matter what. And to do it for our fans, be back in front of them, and you know, just come out with a fire and a passion about you. And I think that's exactly what we did. And it started on the defensive end of the floor.
5: That's Fever guard Caitlin Clark. 27 points and 15 assists to lead Indiana in both categories. In fact, it was a double-double in the first half for Clark. Tomorrow night, Indiana heads to Las Vegas. The winner takes on either the Valkyries or the Wings in round 2. The wild card round continues in Major League Baseball. The White Sox and Astros game 2 this evening after Chicago won yesterday, whereas the Cubs, with their back against the wall, taking on the Padres in San Diego. That's after the Cubs lost yesterday. Now trying to force a winner-take-all game 3 in that series. Nathaniel Finch, Network Indiana.
9: Fox News, I'm John Saucier. The United States and Iran were both reportedly speaking with mediators as this conflict in the Middle East carries on. President Trump says an end to the conflict may be sooner than we think.
10: Virtually total control of the Hormuz Strait, and in fact, in the last 3 days, more oil has come out of the Hormuz Strait than at any time in the history of the Hormuz Strait.
9: Well, Iran reporting today they've received an official U.S. counterproposal to their 7-day ceasefire plan. The Secretary of War, Pete Hegseth, speaking on a State of the Force address at Marine Corps Base Quantico, speaking about the recent cut of 10% of general and admiral positions across the U.S. military.
11: I know because I directed it that we've also reduced the overall number of general officer slots by an additional 10%.
9: This new initiative, which would take full force by January 1st, would remove nearly 170 active duty general and admiral positions out of the legal 857 cap. 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
15: Gunfire in Richmond. You're listening to Network Indiana. I'm Jake McDaniel. Three people, including one teenager, were shot this morning. Richmond police arrived at the scene around 6:15, and they say those people knew each other. At least one of those people were flown to a hospital. One person is injured after he was shot this morning on Indy's east side. It happened on North Shadeland Avenue near East 38th Street, and the cops detained another person. Spencer Schrader hit a 53-yard field goal in the final second Sunday, helping the Indianapolis Colts beat the Houston Texans 19-17. Head coach Shane Steichen.
6: I think our guys communicated very well. You know, I think they're all on the same page. We did a really good job of tackling. Third downs were good. So, you know, the run game was really good. We did a hell of a job stopping the run. Everyone, you know, tackled, fit their gaps, and we got to continue to do that.
15: The Colts ended their 9-game losing streak dating back to last season, and they now face the Washington Commanders this Sunday in London. South Bend leaders want to hear from people about housing issues across the city. The Portage Township Trustee's office is hosting a housing town hall Thursday evening at 6 at the downtown South Bend Library. Members of the Housing Task Force will be there to discuss housing conditions and get feedback on potential improvements. Organizers are encouraging homeowners and housing workers to be there and share their experiences. And Notre Dame's 49-10 win at Purdue was built in part by four defenders who made life easier for the seven behind them. Here's Len Clark.
16: The Irish recorded six sacks and held Purdue to just 40 rushing yards without needing extra defenders to create pressure. That allowed the secondary to keep more players in coverage. The defining play came before halftime when pressure produced a sack and a forced fumble that Drake Bowen returned for a touchdown. Purdue had more plays, but Notre Dame made those plays matter less. The Irish improved to 4-0 and traveled to North Carolina this Saturday. Len Clark, Network Indiana.
15: This is Network Indiana.
17: Coach, I remember where we began.
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17: But what high school sports taught me was something bigger.
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22: I'm IHSAA Commissioner Paul Nighting. Hoosier High School coaches are teaching more than sports. They're teaching life lessons. Show up for our student athletes and the coaches who teach them, and buy a ticket to your school's next athletic event. 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In Indiana, it starts with education-based athletics. It starts here.
23: I'm Rusty Nixon, Giant FM News. Marshall County Plan Commission discussed how to proceed with the updating of the new comprehensive plan for the county at their meeting on Thursday, September 24th. County Plan Director Nicholas Whitwer approached the board for direction in how to proceed with hiring a company to perform that work.
24: We can just hire somebody directly at any time, or we can have an RFP. It's kind of up in the air. So, I mean, that's where I'm kind of struggling here, too. I just want a little direction and say. So if you want to see a couple more come in and bring some more local type outfits to do comprehensive planning, and we can have also some from downstate or even out of state.
23: There was a question arose about costs for that service.
24: Like they both stated last time we had people here, it's pretty much a redo. I mean, I think we're looking at probably $100,000 to $150,000. Yeah, I know at one time we had, I think, about $80,000 worth of dollars the council allocated for Plan Commission's budget and what the commissioners had allocated for a comprehensive plan. I think we had around $80,000 kind of allocated.
23: Board directed Whitwer to ask companies interested in the work to make a presentation to them at a future meeting. City of Plymouth has submitted its application for the 2027 Community Crossings Matching Grant. City Engineer Dan Sellers reported during Monday evening's Board of Public Works and Safety meeting. Sellers said the fixed projects included in the application have an estimated value of $960,000. He detailed the streets in the application as Rex Street from Liberty to Roy, Berkeley Street from Randolph to Columbus Drive, Richter Road from Jefferson Street to Solomon Court, Nutmeg Road from the city limits to Oak Hill Avenue, Western Avenue from North Liberty to Pilgrim Lane. Sellers noted these aren't the only street projects planned for next year, just the ones that would be paid for by the grant if the city is awarded the funds. Board member Don Ecker asked when the city would find out about the grant award. Sellers said the notification could come in a couple of months. He explained that the city hopes to get word as early as possible and then contact paving companies to seek bids at the end of the year so paving can happen earlier. On another project, sellers said the Oak Road Improvement and Sidewalk Project is getting underway this week with survey work. Mayor Robert Lissenberger commented the project is starting this fall with survey work, followed by further engineering next year. From there, the process will involve acquisition of property and the possible relocation of some utilities. He indicated it's a long process with construction slated for 2032. Plymouth police arrested a Chicago man Sunday evening after responding to reports of a street fight, an encounter that ended with a taser deployment. Sunday, September 27th, officers were dispatched to Western Avenue and Pilgrim Lane after a caller reported two men actively fighting in the middle of the street. Officer Jeremy Enyart located both men walking in the grassy area near American Container. The suspect was walking south toward the officer and noticed what appeared to be blood on his face. After several attempts to get the subject to stop, along with warnings of taser deployment, Enyart deployed his taser to detain the suspect. A second Plymouth officer arrived and secured 25-year-old Angel Bustamante of Chicago with wrist restraints. Bustamante was transported to the hospital for medical clearance before being taken to the Marshall County Jail, where he was lodged for public intoxication and resisting law enforcement. I'm Rusty Nixon. Giant FM News.
0: 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This afternoon, rain showers with cloudy skies and a high near 72. Tonight, rain showers likely, remaining cloudy with a low around 66. Looking ahead to Thursday, rain showers likely afternoon, mostly cloudy with a high near 80. Currently, it's 67 and overcast. I'm Bill Banks. 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
4: This is a Bloomberg Money Minute. Markets ended the day mixed as the Dow lost 441 points or 0.9%. The S&P fell 22 points or 0.25%, while the Nasdaq gained 64 points or 0.25%. Wall Street analysts and traders say oil flows through the Strait of Hormuz were closing in on pre-war levels, adding much-needed supply to a global market where crude continues to swing around $100 a barrel. Traders and ship owners are also privately saying they're seeing large volumes of oil hitting the market from Hormuz. The Federal Trade Commission is scrutinizing OpenAI, Anthropic, and other AI companies about the safety of their products amid high-profile cybersecurity incidents. The FTC is preparing to send formal demands for information to the companies as part of a probe into whether firms are abiding by consumer protection laws. The biggest AI developers have recently disclosed a number of incidents where their models have breached third-party systems, giving rise to the belief that the technology poses an increasing risk to governments and other companies. Dan Schwartzman, Bloomberg Radio.
5: Wow, yeah, since the storm, it's been crazy busy for us. We got all kinds of office desks coming in. 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
11: Turning to funeral arrangements, Alan Edward Reese, 88, died on September 19th of 2026. Miller's Mary Manor in Plymouth was born on October 19th, 1937 in Newcastle, Indiana. He was the son of W.T. Tom Reese and Mary Gann Reese. After graduating from Newcastle High School in 1956, Allen began his career in retail, where he met his future wife, Doris Kaufman. They married on May 25th of 1958 in Goshen. Enlisting in 1962, Allen honorably served as medical X-ray tech in the United States Army. Allen was proud of his service as a Mason and master of the Plymouth Kill-Winning Lodge No. 149. Visitation will be held on Saturday, September 26th from 11 a.m. to 1 p.m. at Johnson Danielson Funeral Home, 1100 North Michigan Street in Plymouth. He'll be honored in a Masonic ceremony at 1 p.m. and funeral services will immediately follow with Pastor Dennis Wenzel officiating. Allen will be laid to rest at Oak Hill Cemetery in Plymouth, with military funeral honors being rendered by the United States Army and the American Legion Post 27. In lieu of flowers, memorial contributions can be directed to the Indiana Hearing Alliance, 2205 East Morgan Avenue, Suite 105 in Evansville. Johnson Danielson Funeral Home is honored to be entrusted with the arrangements. Condolences can be left for the family at www.johnson-danielson.com. Billy S. Stockburger, 80, died on September 20th, 2026, at St. Joe Regional Medical Center in Mishawaka. Born on April 18th of 1946 in Argus, Billy was the son of Kenneth and Anna Jane Wallace Stockburger. After graduating from high school, Billy was a truck driver with Stockburger Trucking for 40 years. He was married to Barbara Povlock on December 18th of 1971 at Sunrise Chapel in Plymouth. Visitation will be held on Sunday, September 27th from 1 to 3 p.m. at Johnson Danielson Funeral Home, 1100 North Michigan Street in Plymouth. Funeral services will immediately follow at 3 p.m. with Jeff Lindsay officiating. Billy will be laid to rest at Maple Grove Cemetery. In lieu of flowers, memorial contributions can be directed to the Alzheimer's Association, Greater Indiana Chapter, 50 East 91st Street, Suite 100 in Indianapolis, or to the American Cancer Association, P.O. Box 22718, Oklahoma City, Oklahoma. Condolences can be left for the family at www.johnson-danielson.com.
12: 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This afternoon, rain showers with cloudy skies and a high near 72. Tonight, rain showers likely, remaining cloudy with a low around 66. Looking ahead to Thursday, rain showers likely afternoon, mostly cloudy with a high near 80. Currently, it's 67 and overcast. I'm Bill Banks. 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
5: It's another giant week of high school football on Giant FM. I'm Rusty Nix in Giant FM Sports, and it all starts on Thursday night at 7 o'clock. It's called Thursday Night Lights. We go around the county. We talk to all the area football coaches about their matchups, get a scouting report for Friday night's games. Culver head coach Austin Faust has his hands full. His team will head to Royal Center and take on one of the state's best programs year in, year out in Pioneer. They're undefeated. He knows what he wants to see out of his guys on Friday, though.
6: Not turning the ball over on offense and special teams and giving our chance with our execution to put points on the board. I thought Zach had a nice game passing-wise in the flats, and hopefully that's something we can keep kind of using to widen teams out and have to defend the width of the field that will hopefully then open up our running game.
5: Then on Friday, it's our normal triple header on WTCA, as always. Plymouth Rocky football, as they travel to Warsaw, take on the Tigers in the longest rivalry game in the state of Indiana. Over 100 years they've been getting together. Ryan Lockhart and Kenny Kramer will have the call for you there. I don't think they were there for the first one, but they'll be there for this one. Then on WKBI, Mitch Columbia has a couple of heavyweights in the HNAC. Winamac will take on North Judson. That one a little bit later starts, 7 o'clock for the pregame, 8 o'clock for the kickoff with Mitch Columbia on WKBI. Then on Max 98.3, join Joe McKee and myself. We'll be at LaVille as the Glen Falcons come to town. Another rivalry game there. Our start 6:30 with the pregame, 7 o'clock with the kickoff. But wait, that's not all. Saturday, a special bonus game as we'll head to CMA on Max 98.3. Joe and I will have the call as Rensselaer Central comes to town to take on the Culver Academy Eagles. Our pregame will start at 12:30, kickoff set for 1 at Oliver Field in Culver. I'm Rusty Nixon, Giant FM Sports.
7: ABC News, I'm Wayne Cabot. The pilot of a Fly Dubai jetliner is being hailed as a hero for fending off a knife attack in the cockpit, saving everyone, all 174 people. Many thought they would die when the plane suddenly nosedived.
8: 14,000 feet in 37 seconds is an extraordinary number. That is a plunge. Those passengers, if they weren't buckled in, they were sent flying to the ceiling. An extraordinarily scary situation for everyone on board. And then to think that there's a fight going on in the cockpit and you only have seconds to get somebody else in there, pull those controls back, and get that plane stabilized.
7: ABC transportation correspondent Sam Sweeney says the plane bound for Tel Aviv landed safely in Saudi Arabia. The other pilot suspected of trying to crash the plane. Cornell University promising an independent investigation into how it handled what a former student says was a gang rape by 7 frat brothers. Cornell's data says 35% of women undergrads reported being sexually assaulted. This is ABC News. 2 septuagenarian in-laws are charged with murdering a New York Times exec working in San Francisco.
9: The 2 77-year-olds who each reportedly took turns shooting are now officially charged with murder, personal use of a firearm causing death, and the special circumstance of lying in wait. They're accused of killing their son-in-law, 40-year-old Jonathan McKenzie, in a sports complex parking lot in Dublin, California last weekend. New details are emerging that McKenzie was transgender, and court documents claim he had suffered abuse as a transgender man at the hands of the 2 elderly suspects and their daughter. He and their daughter had been going through a contentious divorce. Alex Stone, ABC News.
7: The New York Times reports Ken Paxton told donors at a Senate fundraiser last week President Trump hurt his campaign by holding a convention in Texas. The Times says it has audio of this. A Paxton advisor calls the story manipulated nonsense. I'm Wayne Cabot, ABC News.
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12: Gunfire in Richmond. You're listening to Network Indiana. I'm Jake McDaniel. Three people, including one teenager, were shot this morning. Richmond police arrived at the scene around 6:15, and they say those people knew each other. At least one of those people were flown to a hospital. One person is injured after he was shot this morning on Indy's east side. It happened on North Shadeland Avenue near East 38th Street, and the cops detained another person. Spencer Schrader hit a 53-yard field goal in the final second Sunday, helping the Indianapolis Colts beat the Houston Texans 19-17. Head coach Shane Steichen.
13: I think our guys communicated very well. You know, I think they're all on the same page. We did a really good job of tackling. Third downs were good. So, you know, the run game was really good. We did a hell of a job stopping the run. Everyone, you know, tackled, fit their gaps, and we got to continue to do that.
12: The Colts ended their 9-game losing streak dating back to last season, and they now face the Washington Commanders this Sunday in London. South Bend leaders want to hear from people about housing issues across the city. The Portage Township Trustee's office is hosting a housing town hall Thursday evening at 6 at the downtown South Bend Library. Members of the Housing Task Force will be there to discuss housing conditions and get feedback on potential improvements. Organizers are encouraging homeowners and housing workers to be there and share their experiences. And Notre Dame's 49-10 win at Purdue was built in part by four defenders who made life easier for the seven behind them. Here's Len Clark.
14: The Irish recorded six sacks and held Purdue to just 40 rushing yards without needing extra defenders to create pressure. That allowed the secondary to keep more players in coverage. The defining play came before halftime when pressure produced a sack and a forced fumble that Drake Bowen returned for a touchdown. Purdue had more plays, but Notre Dame made those plays matter less. The Irish improved to 4-0 and traveled to North Carolina this Saturday. Len Clark, Network Indiana.
12: This is Network Indiana.
15: Coach, I remember where we began.
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20: I'm IHSAA Commissioner Paul Neidig. Hoosier High School coaches are teaching more than sports. They're teaching life lessons. Show up for our student athletes and the coaches who teach them, and buy a ticket to your school's next athletic event. Every great story starts somewhere. In Indiana, it starts with education-based athletics. It starts here.
21: The Stark County Council is expected to hear more about a proposal that could provide bicycles to second grade students throughout the county. I'm Becca Shepherd for Stark County Family Dentistry from the WKVI Information Center. During its meeting on Friday, council members were told local schools have previously participated in a Bikes for Kids program that provides bicycles at a discounted price. Officials said the program has generally invited families receiving assistance to sign up, but some children have missed out when their families did not participate. The schools are now exploring whether county solar funds could potentially be used to expand the program to second graders throughout the county. An estimated $22,500 could provide bicycles for approximately 225 students at about $100 per bicycle. Council members expressed interest in learning more about the proposal while also raising questions about bicycle safety and potential county liability. The council agreed to invite representatives to a future meeting to provide additional information about the proposal. No funding was voted on or approved during the discussion. Hoosiers who want to vote in the November general election are reminded that the voter registration deadline is approaching. The deadline to register to vote or update an existing voter registration is less than a week away and is on Monday, October 5th. Online registrations may be submitted through the state's voter portal at indianavoters.in.gov through 11:59 p.m. on the 5th, while mailed registration applications must be postmarked by October 5th. Voters can also use the state voter portal to check their current registration status and find their polling location. Early in-person voting begins Tuesday, October 6th. In Stark County, early voting will be available at the Stark County Courthouse in Knox, while Pulaski County voters may cast early ballots at the Pulaski County Courthouse in Winnemac. Additional early voting opportunities will be available later in October. The deadline to request an absentee ballot by mail is October 22nd. The final day for in-person absentee voting is Monday, November 2nd at noon local time, with Election Day set for Tuesday, November 3rd. A Meet the Candidates night is also being organized for candidates in Stark County, scheduled to be held Tuesday, October 13th at the Nancy J. Dembowski Community Center at 55 East Lake Street in Knox. That event will have open doors at 5 p.m. with the program beginning at 6. A full candidate list for both Stark and Pulaski counties, along with important voting dates and deadlines, are available on the Election Central page at WKVI.com. The Stark County Council discussed discrepancies between different versions of the county's proposed 2027 budget during a meeting on Friday. Council members had originally planned to adopt the budget during the meeting, but officials said the adoption could not take place on Friday. The council instead plans to consider adoption during its upcoming October 19th meeting. Later in Friday's meeting, council members questioned which version of the proposed budget would ultimately be considered for adoption. Officials discussed several different budget totals and said at least one discrepancy was related to an issue with Indiana's gateway system. The source of the other discrepancies was not clearly verified during the discussion, which became heated at multiple points, with council members interrupting and speaking over one another. Much of the discussion centered on proposed salary increases for several county positions. Council members disagreed over whether previous discussions had resulted in an agreement to limit raises to 3% across the board and questioned why some salary figures had been changed. During the discussion, officials said some changes had been made at the direction of two council members, while others questioned whether those members had the authority to direct the changes without action from the full council. Direct quotes shared from previous meetings regarding the budget confirmed that proposed increases for the county surveyor, planning commission director, and park superintendent had not received a formal council vote. Council members discussed whether funding for those proposed increases should remain in the budget, while noting that salaries would ultimately be established separately through the county's salary ordinance. The council did not take action Friday to settle the disputed salary amounts. Officials plan to continue working through the budget figures before the council considers adoption October 19th. WKVI News and information on the hour is brought to you by Dr. Andrew Frazier and the staff over at Stark County Family Dentistry in Knox. 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
3: From the Tri-County Weather Center, I'm Bill Banks on All News 1520 WKVI. 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This afternoon, rain showers with cloudy skies and a high near 72. Tonight, rain showers likely, remaining cloudy with a low around 66. Looking ahead to Thursday, rain showers likely afternoon, mostly cloudy with a high near 80. Currently, it's 67 and overcast. I'm Bill Banks. For your local forecast 24/7, visit WKVI.com.
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4: This is a Bloomberg Money Minute. Markets ended the day mixed as the Dow lost 441 points or 0.9%. The S&P fell 22 points or 0.25%, while the Nasdaq gained 64 points or 0.25%. Wall Street analysts and traders say oil flows through the Strait of Hormuz were closing in on pre-war levels, adding much-needed supply to a global market where crude continues to swing around $100 a barrel. Traders and ship owners are also privately saying they're seeing large volumes of oil hitting the market from Hormuz. The Federal Trade Commission is scrutinizing OpenAI, Anthropic, and other AI companies about the safety of their products amid high-profile cybersecurity incidents. The FTC is preparing to send formal demands for information to the companies as part of a probe into whether firms are abiding by consumer protection laws. The biggest AI developers have recently disclosed a number of incidents where their models have breached third-party systems, giving rise to the belief that the technology poses an increasing risk to governments and other companies. Dan Schwartzman, Bloomberg Radio.
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10: ABC News, I'm Wayne Cabot. More details coming in about a knife fight that almost crashed a passenger plane today in the Mideast.
11: Prime Minister Benjamin Netanyahu is now calling the pilot on board that plane a hero, Captain Smit Mashkar. He's saying that after he was stabbed, he still fought back. He opened up the cockpit door, enabling passengers and other crew member on board to enter, subdue the attacker. During that time, crew also sent out a distress signal, sort of a secret signal pilots can send out, warning of potential unlawful activity on board.
10: ABC's Maggie Rooley says the plane nosedived 17,000 feet during the cockpit stabbing attack. The Pentagon says the last U.S. troops and equipment left Iraq today after a 12-year fight against ISIS. Defense Secretary Hegseth defends purging the military of people he calls woke.
12: Americans want to serve when they are led by strong patriots, not by weak weirdos.
10: He says military enrollment is up. This is ABC News. Tomorrow is October. Election Day is 1 month and 4 days away, and Republicans are hoping President Trump's recent convention in Texas won't be a liability.
13: This is Jim Ryan. Even if it came with some gentle ribbing,
14: he may not dress right, he may not talk exactly perfectly, and he may not be the best-looking guy I've ever seen.
13: President Trump's endorsement of Ken Paxton at this month's GOP gathering in Dallas was still an endorsement. But did it help? The New York Times reports that Paxton told donors at a fundraiser last week that the so-called convention hurt his campaign, and it has audio recordings to back it up. The Times quotes a Paxton advisor as calling the story, quote, manipulated nonsense. Jim Ryan, ABC News.
10: Pennsylvania now reporting a fifth measles death today, an unvaccinated patient from Lancaster County. The state now reporting 943 measles cases this year. Less than 1% were vaccinated. TSA says no more sitting for its officers are taking away the chairs. Wayne Cabot, ABC News.
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20: Gunfire in Richmond. You're listening to Network Indiana. I'm Jake McDaniel. 3 people, including one teenager, were shot this morning. Richmond police arrived at the scene around 6:15, and they say those people knew each other. At least one of those people were flown to a hospital. One person is injured after he was shot this morning on Indy's east side. It happened on North Shadeland Avenue near East 38th Street, and the cops detained another person. Spencer Schrader hit a 53-yard field goal in the final second Sunday, helping the Indianapolis Colts beat the Houston Texans 19-17. Head coach Shane Steichen.
21: I think our guys communicated very well. You know, I think they're all on the same page. We did a really good job of tackling. Third downs were good. So, you know, the run game was really good. We did a hell of a job stopping the run. Everyone, you know, tackled, fit their gaps, and we got to continue to do that.
20: The Colts ended their 9-game losing streak dating back to last season, and they now face the Washington Commanders this Sunday in London. South Bend leaders want to hear from people about housing issues across the city. The Portage Township Trustee's office is hosting a housing town hall Thursday evening at 6 at the downtown South Bend Library. Members of the Housing Task Force will be there to discuss housing conditions and get feedback on potential improvements. Organizers are encouraging homeowners and housing workers to be there and share their experiences. And Notre Dame's 49-10 win at Purdue was built in part by 4 defenders who made life easier for the 7 behind them. Here's Len Clark.
22: The Irish recorded 6 sacks and held Purdue to just 40 rushing yards without needing extra defenders to create pressure. That allowed the secondary to keep more players in coverage. The defining play came before halftime when pressure produced a sack and a forced fumble that Drake Bowen returned for a touchdown. Purdue had more plays, but Notre Dame made those plays matter less. The Irish improved to 4-0 and traveled to North Carolina this Saturday. Len Clark, Network Indiana.
20: This is Network Indiana.
23: Coach, I remember where we began.
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23: And coach, you made it happen.
24: So thank you, coach.
25: Thanks for the tips and the time.
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27: I'm IHSAA Commissioner Paul Nighting. Hoosier High School coaches are teaching more than sports. They're teaching life lessons. Show up for our student athletes and the coaches who teach them, and buy a ticket to your school's next athletic event. Every great story starts somewhere. In Indiana, it starts with education-based athletics. It starts here.
28: The Stark County Council is expected to hear more about a proposal that could provide bicycles to second grade students throughout the county.
29: I'm Becca Shepherd for Stark County Family Dentistry from the WKVI Information Center.
28: During its meeting on Friday, council members were told local schools have previously participated in a Bikes for Kids program that provides bicycles at a discounted price. Officials said the program has generally invited families receiving assistance to sign up, but some children have missed out when their families did not participate. The schools are now exploring whether county solar funds could potentially be used to expand the program to second graders throughout the county. An estimated $22,500 could provide bicycles for approximately 225 students at about $100 per bicycle. Council members expressed interest in learning more about the proposal while also raising questions about bicycle safety and potential county liability. The council agreed to invite representatives to a future meeting to provide additional information about the proposal. No funding was voted on or approved during the discussion. Hoosiers who want to vote in the November general election are reminded that the voter registration deadline is approaching.

0: request an absentee ballot by mail is October 22nd. The final day for in-person absentee voting is Monday, November 2nd at noon local time, with Election Day set for Tuesday, November 3rd. A Meet the Candidates night is also being organized for candidates in Stark County, scheduled to be held Tuesday, October 13th at the Nancy J. Dembowski Community Center at 55 East Lake Street in Knox. That event will have open doors at 5 p.m. with the program beginning at 6. A full candidate list for both Stark and Pulaski counties, along with important voting dates and deadlines, are available on the Election Central page at WKVI.com. The Stark County Council discussed discrepancies between different versions of the county's proposed 2027 budget during a meeting on Friday. Council members had originally planned to adopt the budget during the meeting, but officials said the adoption could not take place on Friday. The council instead plans to consider adoption during its upcoming October 19th meeting. Later in Friday's meeting, council members questioned which version of the proposed budget would ultimately be considered for adoption. Officials discussed several different budget totals and said at least one discrepancy was related to an issue with Indiana's gateway system. The source of the other discrepancies was not clearly verified during the discussion, which became heated at multiple points, with council members interrupting and speaking over one another. Much of the discussion centered on proposed salary increases for several county positions. Council members disagreed over whether previous discussions had resulted in an agreement to limit raises to 3% across the board and questioned why some salary figures had been changed. During the discussion, officials said some changes had been made at the direction of two council members, while others questioned whether those members had the authority to direct the changes without action from the full council. Direct quotes shared from previous meetings regarding the budget confirmed that proposed increases for the county surveyor, planning commission director, and park superintendent had not received a formal council vote. Council members discussed whether funding for those proposed increases should remain in the budget, while noting that salaries would ultimately be established separately through the county's salary ordinance. The council did not take action Friday to settle the disputed salary amounts. Officials plan to continue working through the budget figures before the council considers adoption October 19th. WKVI News and information on the hour is brought to you by Dr. Andrew Frazier and the staff over at Stark County Family Dentistry in Knox. 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
1: From the Tri-County Weather Center, I'm Bill Banks on All News 1520 WKVI. 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Tonight, mostly cloudy with scattered showers, low in the mid-60s. Tomorrow, overcast skies with scattered showers and storms, high 77. Tomorrow night, rain and a low of 58. Friday, partly sunny, a few showers and 67. I'm Bill Banks. For your local forecast 24/7, visit WKVI.com.
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9: A record soybean yield? Really? I'm Eric Pfeiffer. This is Hoosier Ag Today News. It's brought to you by the Purdue Extension Farm Stress Team. When you're alone in the tractor, remember you have a team of people behind you. We're in this together. Despite a weather-beaten summer, USDA raised some eyebrows by bumping Indiana's projected soybean crop to an all-time record 63 bushels per acre, up from 62 in their August report.
10: Now, I'm shocked to go to that level. 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
10: 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And higher than that. And so, and there's more fields to go that are every bit of that and maybe even more.
9: Castile says it's definitely a year of the haves and the have-nots. Here's hoping you are one of the haves. 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
11: Turning now to funeral arrangements. 99-year-old Nancy M. Byfield Finley of Greentown and formerly of Leaders Ford passed away September 24th. Cremation will take place at Frank Crematory in Winnemac. No services will be held at this time. Memorial contributions may be made to a local animal shelter in memory of 99-year-old Nancy M. Byfield Finley of Greentown and formerly of Leaders Ford. 77-year-old Arthur E. Holderman of Knox passed away September 25th. No services will be held at this time. Brayman and Son Memorial Chapel of Knox is in charge of arrangements for 77-year-old Arthur E. Holderman of Knox. There will be a visitation for Jean Flugschaft to be held from 5 to 7 p.m. Central Time tomorrow, Thursday, October 1st, at the Reynolds Funeral Home Hamlet Chapel. The funeral services will be held 11 a.m. Central Time Friday, October 2nd, at St. Matthew Lutheran Church, with an additional visitation to be held 1 hour prior to funeral services. In lieu of flowers, memorial contributions may be made to St. Matthew Lutheran Church in Hamlet in memory of Jean Flugschaft. 95-year-old Katie Mae Craigmile Dedloff passed away September 26th. Friends will be received from 11 a.m. until the time of the 1 p.m. service Friday, October 2nd at the Brayman and Son Memorial Chapel in Knox. That's for 95-year-old Katie Mae Craigmile Dedloff. 62-year-old James Jim Frederick Weinbrenner passed away September 14th. Friends will be received from 1 to 4 p.m. with a Masonic service at 3 p.m. on Saturday, October 3rd at the Brayman and Bailey Funeral Home in North Judson. That's in memory of 62-year-old James Jim Frederick Weinbrenner. Remember, you can find complete obituary information online at WKVI.com.
3: From the Tri-County Weather Center, I'm Bill Banks on All News 1520 WKVI. 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Tonight, mostly cloudy with scattered showers, low in the mid-60s. Tomorrow, overcast skies with scattered showers and storms, high 77. Tomorrow night, rain and a low of 58. Friday, partly sunny, a few showers and 67. I'm Bill Banks. For your local forecast 24/7, visit WKVI.com.
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17: Network Indiana Sports, I'm Nathaniel Finch. The Indianapolis Colts pack up and head overseas to London to take on the Washington Commanders. It's the third time in the last 4 years that Indianapolis has played a game across the pond. Head coach Shane Steichen says it's business as usual.
18: Yeah, business trip. I mean, we're going over there to win a football game, bottom line. And so when we get over there, we're going to have our meetings like we normally do. We'll have our mock game on Saturday, meeting Saturday night. And go kick that thing off and just laser focus when we're heading over there.
17: Indianapolis coming off the first win of the season against the Houston Texans, in which the defense stood out. Safety Cam Bynum on what he learned from this unit.
19: Yeah, I think it just shows us what we're capable of doing when we execute.
17: The season extended for the Indiana Fever. With their back against the wall against the defending champion Las Vegas Aces, the Fever earn a 10-point home win and set up a winner-take-all game 3 tomorrow night.
20: Your back's up against the wall. This is the only opportunity you're guaranteed to have is these 40 minutes, and you're going to go down swinging if you're going to lose. But I think we had the mentality like this was one we're going to win no matter what. And to do it for our fans, be back in front of them, and you know, just come out with a fire and a passion about you. And I think that's exactly what we did. And it started on the defensive end of the floor.
17: That's Fever guard Caitlin Clark, 27 points and 15 assists to lead Indiana in both categories. In fact, it was a double-double in the first half for Clark. Tomorrow night, Indiana heads to Las Vegas. The winner takes on either the Valkyries or the Wings in round 2. The wild card round continues in Major League Baseball. The White Sox and Astros game 2 this evening after Chicago won yesterday, whereas the Cubs, with their back against the wall, taking on the Padres in San Diego. That's after the Cubs lost yesterday. Now trying to force a winner-take-all game 3 in that series. Nathaniel Finch, Network Indiana.
21: Fox News, I'm Tom Regani. Israeli officials continue to investigate an attempted hijacking of a plane that was en route from Dubai to Israel. Fox's Jeff Paul is in Tel Aviv.
22: Images on board show a bloody scene as some passengers work to control the incident. Israeli Defense Minister Israel Katz is calling the incident an attempted jihadist terrorist attack.
21: Passengers were able to subdue the attacker in the cockpit. The plane safely made an emergency landing in Saudi Arabia. Secretary of War Pete Hegseth giving a State of the Force address at the Marine Corps base in Quantico, Virginia. Hegseth noting changes he's made under his leadership.
23: No more diversity quotas, no more gender pronouns, no more identity months. Only the warrior ethos.
21: Hegseth also announced an additional 10% cut, now making it 20% of generals and admirals in a restructuring. 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
4: Gunfire in Richmond. You're listening to Network Indiana. I'm Jake McDaniel. Three people, including one teenager, were shot this morning. Richmond police arrived at the scene around 6:15, and they say those people knew each other. At least one of those people were flown to a hospital. One person is injured after he was shot this morning on Indy's east side. It happened on North Shadeland Avenue near East 38th Street, and the cops detained another person. Spencer Schrader hit a 53-yard field goal in the final second Sunday, helping the Indianapolis Colts beat the Houston Texans 19-17. Head coach Shane Steichen.
5: I think our guys communicated very well. You know, I think they're all on the same page. We did a really good job of tackling. Third downs were good. So, you know, the run game was really good. We did a hell of a job stopping the run. Everyone, you know, tackled, fit their gaps, and we got to continue to do that.
4: The Colts ended their 9-game losing streak dating back to last season, and they now face the Washington Commanders this Sunday in London. South Bend leaders want to hear from people about housing issues across the city. The Portage Township Trustee's Office is hosting a housing town hall Thursday evening at 6 at the downtown South Bend Library. Members of the Housing Task Force will be there to discuss housing conditions and get feedback on potential improvements. Organizers are encouraging homeowners and housing workers to be there and share their experiences. And Notre Dame's 49-10 win at Purdue was built in part by four defenders who made life easier for the seven behind them. Here's Len Clark.
6: The Irish recorded six sacks and held Purdue to just 40 rushing yards without needing extra defenders to create pressure. That allowed the secondary to keep more players in coverage. The defining play came before halftime when pressure produced a sack and a forced fumble that Drake Bowen returned for a touchdown. Purdue had more plays, but Notre Dame made those plays matter less. The Irish improved to 4-0 and traveled to North Carolina this Saturday. Len Clark, Network Indiana.
4: This is Network Indiana.
7: Coach, I remember where we began.
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7: And coach, you made it happen.
26: So thank you, coach.
27: Thanks for the tips and the time.
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30: I'm IHSAA Commissioner Paul Nighting. Hoosier High School coaches are teaching more than sports. They're teaching life lessons. Show up for our student athletes and the coaches who teach them, and buy a ticket to your school's next athletic event. Every great story starts somewhere. In Indiana, it starts with education-based athletics. It starts here.
31: I'm Rusty Nixon, Giant FM News. Marshall County Plan Commission discussed how to proceed with the updating of the new comprehensive plan for the county at their meeting on Thursday, September 24th. County Plan Director Nicholas Whitwer approached the board for direction in how to proceed with hiring a company to perform that work.
32: We can just hire somebody directly at any time, or we can have an RFP. It's kind of up in the air. So, I mean, that's where I'm kind of struggling here, too. I just want a little direction and say. So if you want to see a couple more come in and bring some more local type outfits to do comprehensive planning, and we can have also some from downstate or even out of state.
31: There was a question arose about costs for that service.
32: Like they both stated last time we had people here, it's pretty much a redo. I think we're looking at probably $100,000 to $150,000. Yeah, I know at one time we had, about $80,000 worth of dollars the council allocated for Plan Commission's budget and what the commissioners had allocated for a comprehensive plan. I think we had around $80,000. And allocated.
31: Board directed Whitwer to ask companies interested in the work to make a presentation to them at a future meeting. City of Plymouth has submitted its application for the 2027 Community Crossings Matching Grant. City Engineer Dan Sellers reported during Monday evening's Board of Public Works and Safety meeting. Sellers said the fixed projects included in the application of an estimated value of $960,000. He detailed the streets in the application as Rex Street from Liberty to Roy, Berkeley Street from Randolph to Columbus Drive, Richter Road from Jefferson Street to Solomon Court, Nutmeg Road from the city limits to Oak Hill Avenue, Western Avenue from North Liberty to Pilgrim Lane. Sellers noted these aren't the only street projects planned for next year, just the ones that would be paid for by the grant if the city is awarded the funds. Board member Don Ecker asked when the city would find out about the grant award. Sellers said the notification could come in a couple of months. He explained that the city hopes to get word as early as possible and then contact paving companies to seek bids at the end of the year so paving can happen earlier. On another project, Sellers said the Oak Road Improvement and Sidewalk Project is getting underway this week with survey work. Mayor Robert Lissenberger commented the project is starting this fall with survey work, followed by further engineering next year. From there, the process will involve acquisition of property and the possible relocation of some utilities. He indicated it's a long process with construction slated for 2032. Plymouth police arrested a Chicago man Sunday evening after responding to reports of a street fight, an encounter that ended with a taser deployment. Sunday, September 27th, officers were dispatched to Western Avenue and Pilgrim Lane after a caller reported two men actively fighting in the middle of the street. Officer Jeremy Enyart located both men walking in the grassy area near American Container. The suspect was walking south toward the officer and noticed what appeared to be blood on his face. After several attempts to get the subject to stop, along with warnings of taser deployment, Enyart deployed his taser to detain the suspect. A second Plymouth officer arrived and secured 25-year-old Angel Bustamante of Chicago with wrist restraints. Bustamante was transported to the hospital for medical clearance before being taken to the Marshall County Jail, where he was lodged for public intoxication and resisting law enforcement. I'm Rusty Nixon, Giant FM News.
0: From the Tri-County Weather Center, I'm Bill Banks on All News 1520 WKVI. 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Tonight, mostly cloudy with scattered showers, low in the mid-60s. Tomorrow, overcast skies with scattered showers and storms, high 77. Tomorrow night, rain and a low of 58. Friday, partly sunny, a few showers and 67. I'm Bill Banks. For your local forecast 24/7, visit WKVI.com.
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19: A record soybean yield? Really? I'm Eric Pfeiffer. This is Hoosier Ag Today News. It's brought to you by the Purdue Extension Farm Stress Team. When you're alone in the tractor, remember you have a team of people behind you. We're in this together. Despite a weather-beaten summer, USDA raised some eyebrows by bumping Indiana's projected soybean crop to an all-time record 63 bushels per acre, up from 62 in their August report.
20: I'm shocked to go to that level. However, there are amazing-looking beans out there.
19: Soybean Sean Castile weighs in on the increased yield projection from USDA on the latest Purdue Crop Chat podcast from Hat.
20: 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And higher than that. And so, and there's more fields to go that are every bit of that and maybe even more.
19: Castile says it's definitely a year of the haves and the have-nots. Here's hoping you are one of the haves. 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
31: Turning to funeral arrangements, Alan Edward Reese, 88, died on September 19th of 2026 at Miller's Merry Manor in Plymouth. Was born on October 19th, 1937 in Newcastle, Indiana. He was the son of W.T. Tom Reese and Mary Gann Reese. After graduating from Newcastle High School in 1956, Alan began his career in retail where he met his future wife, Doris Kaufman. They married on May 25th of 1958 in Goshen. Enlisting in 1962, Alan honorably served as medical X-ray tech in the United States Army. Alan was proud of his service as a Mason and master of the Plymouth Kill-Winning Lodge No. 149. Visitation will be held on Saturday, September 26th from 11 a.m. to 1 p.m. at Johnson Danielson Funeral Home, 1100 North Michigan Street in Plymouth. He'll be honored in a Masonic ceremony at 1 p.m., and funeral services will immediately follow with Pastor Dennis Wenzel officiating. Alan will be laid to rest at Oak Hill Cemetery in Plymouth, with military funeral honors being rendered by the United States Army and the American Legion Post 27. In lieu of flowers, memorial contributions can be directed to the Indiana Hearing Alliance, 2205 East Morgan Avenue, Suite 105 in Evansville. Johnson Danielson Funeral Home is honored to be entrusted with the arrangements. Condolences can be left for the family at www.johnson-danielson.com. Billy S. Stockberger, 80, died on September 20th, 2026 at St. Joe Regional Medical Center in Mishawaka. Born on April 18th of 1946 in Argus, Billy was the son of Kenneth and Anna Jane Wallace Stockberger. After graduating from high school, Billy was a truck driver with Stockberger Trucking for 40 years. He was married to Barbara Povlock on December 18th of 1971 at Sunrise Chapel in Plymouth. Visitation will be held on Sunday, September 27th from 1 to 3 p.m. at Johnson Danielson Funeral Home, 1100 North Michigan Street in Plymouth. Funeral services will immediately follow at 3 p.m. with Jeff Lindsay officiating. Billy will be laid to rest at Maple Grove Cemetery. In lieu of flowers, memorial contributions can be directed to the Alzheimer's Association, Greater Indiana Chapter, 50 East 91st Street, Suite 100 in Indianapolis, or to the American Cancer Association, P.O. Box 22718, Oklahoma City, Oklahoma. Condolences can be left for the family at www.johnson-danielson.com.
0: 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Tonight, mostly cloudy with scattered showers, low in the mid-60s. Tomorrow, overcast skies with scattered showers and storms, high 77. Tomorrow night, rain and a low of 58. Friday, partly sunny, a few showers and 67. I'm Bill Banks. For your local forecast 24/7, visit WKVI.com.
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31: It's another giant week of high school football on Giant FM. I'm Rusty Nixon, Giant FM Sports, and it all starts on Thursday night at 7 o'clock. It's called Thursday Night Lights. We go around the county. We talk to all the area football coaches about their matchups, get a scouting report for Friday night's games. Culver head coach Austin Faust has his hands full. His team will head to Royal Center and take on one of the state's best programs year in, year out in Pioneer. They're undefeated. He knows what he wants to see out of his guys on Friday, though.
7: Not turning the ball over on offense and special teams and giving our chance with our execution to put points on the board. I thought Zach had a nice game passing-wise in the flats, and hopefully that's something we can keep kind of using to widen teams out and have to defend the width of the field that will hopefully then open up our running game.
31: Then on Friday, it's our normal triple header on WTCA, as always. Plymouth Rocky football, as they travel to Warsaw, take on the Tigers in the longest rivalry game in the state of Indiana. Over 100 years they've been getting together. Ryan Lockhart and Kenny Kramer will have the call for you there. I don't think they were there for the first one, but they'll be there for this one. Then on WKBI, Mitch Columbia has a couple of heavyweights in the HNAC. Winamac will take on North Judson. That one a little bit later start, 7 o'clock for the pregame, 8 o'clock for the kickoff with Mitch Columbia on WKBI. Then on Max 98.3, join Joe McKee and myself. We'll be at LaVille as the Glen Falcons come to town. Another rivalry game there. Our start 6:30 with the pregame, 7 o'clock with the kickoff. But wait, that's not all. Saturday, a special bonus game as we'll head to CMA on Max 98.3. Joe and I will have the call as Rensselaer Central comes to town to take on the Culver Academy Eagles. Our pregame will start at 12:30, kickoff set for 1 at Oliver Field in Culver. I'm Rusty Nixon, Giant FM Sports.
21: ABC News, I'm Wayne Cabot. More details coming in about a knife fight that almost crashed a passenger plane today in the Mideast.
22: Prime Minister Benjamin Netanyahu is now calling the pilot on board that plane a hero, Captain Smit Mashkar. He's saying that after he was stabbed, he still fought back. He opened up the cockpit door, enabling passengers and other crew member on board to enter, subdue the attacker. During that time, crew also sent out a distress signal, sort of a secret signal pilots can send out, warning a potential unlawful activity on board.
21: ABC's Maggie Rulli says the plane nosedived 17,000 feet during the cockpit stabbing attack. The Pentagon says the last U.S. troops and equipment left Iraq today after a 12-year fight against ISIS. Defense Secretary Hegseth defends purging the military of people he calls woke.
5: Americans want to serve when they are led by strong patriots, not by weak weirdos.
21: He says military enrollment is up. This is ABC News. Tomorrow is October. Election Day is 1 month and 4 days away, and Republicans are hoping President Trump's recent convention in Texas won't be a liability.
10: This is Jim Ryan. Even if it came with some gentle ribbing,
11: he may not dress right, he may not talk exactly perfectly, and he may not be the best-looking guy I've ever seen.
10: President Trump's endorsement of Ken Paxton at this month's GOP gathering in Dallas was still an endorsement. But did it help? The New York Times reports that Paxton told donors at a fundraiser last week that the so-called convention hurt his campaign, and it has audio recordings to back it up. The Times quotes a Paxton advisor as calling the story, quote, manipulated nonsense. Jim Ryan, ABC News.
21: Pennsylvania now reporting a fifth measles death today, an unvaccinated patient from Lancaster County. The state now reporting 943 measles cases this year. Less than 1% were vaccinated. TSA says no more sitting for its officers or taking away the chairs. Wayne Cabot, ABC News.
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24: Gunfire in Richmond. You're listening to Network Indiana. I'm Jake McDaniel. Three people, including one teenager, were shot this morning. Richmond police arrived at the scene around 6:15, and they say those people knew each other. At least one of those people were flown to a hospital. One person is injured after he was shot this morning on Indy's east side. It happened on North Shadeland Avenue near East 38th Street, and the cops detained another person. Spencer Schrader hit a 53-yard field goal in the final second Sunday, helping the Indianapolis Colts beat the Houston Texans 19-17. Head coach Shane Steichen.
25: I think our guys communicated very well. You know, I think they're all on the same page. We did a really good job of tackling. Third downs were good. So, you know, the run game was really good. We did a hell of a job stopping the run. Everyone, you know, tackled, fit their gaps, and we got to continue to do that.
24: The Colts ended their 9-game losing streak dating back to last season, and they now face the Washington Commanders this Sunday in London. South Bend leaders want to hear from people about housing issues across the city. The Portage Township Trustee's office is hosting a housing town hall Thursday evening at 6 at the downtown South Bend Library. Members of the Housing Task Force will be there to discuss housing conditions and get feedback on potential improvements. Organizers are encouraging homeowners and housing workers to be there and share their experiences. And Notre Dame's 49-10 win at Purdue was built in part by four defenders who made life easier for the seven behind them. Here's Len Clark.
26: The Irish recorded six sacks and held Purdue to just 40 rushing yards without needing extra defenders to create pressure. That allowed the secondary to keep more players in coverage. The defining play came before halftime when pressure produced a sack and a forced fumble that Drake Bowen returned for a touchdown. Purdue had more plays, but Notre Dame made those plays matter less. The Irish improved to 4-0 and traveled to North Carolina this Saturday. Len Clark, Network Indiana.
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27: Coach, I remember where we began.
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29: Thanks for the tips and the time.
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33: I'm IHSAA Commissioner Paul Nighy. Hoosier High School coaches are teaching more than sports. They're teaching life lessons. Show up for our student athletes and the coaches who teach them, and buy a ticket to your school's next athletic event. Every great story starts somewhere. In Indiana, it starts with education-based athletics. It starts here.
0: The Stark County Council is expected to hear more about a proposal that could provide bicycles to second grade students throughout the county.
1: I'm Becca Shepherd for Stark County Family Dentistry from the WKVI Information Center.
0: During its meeting on Friday, council members were told local schools have previously participated in a Bikes for Kids program that provides bicycles at a discounted price. Officials said the program has generally invited families receiving assistance to sign up, but some children have missed out when their families did not participate. The schools are now exploring whether county solar funds could potentially be used to expand the program to second graders throughout the county. An estimated $22,500 could provide bicycles for approximately 225 students at about $100 per bicycle. Council members expressed interest in learning more about the proposal while also raising questions about bicycle safety and potential county liability. The council agreed to invite representatives to a future meeting to provide additional information about the proposal. No funding was voted on or approved during the discussion. Hoosiers who want to vote in the November general election are reminded that the voter registration deadline is approaching. The deadline to register to vote or update an existing voter registration is less than a week away and is on Monday, October 5th. Online registrations may be submitted through the state's voter portal at indianavoters.in.gov through 11:59 p.m. on the 5th, while mailed registration applications must be postmarked by October 5th. Voters can also use the state voter portal to check their current registration status and find their polling location. Early in-person voting begins Tuesday, October 6th. In Stark County, early voting will be available at the Stark County Courthouse in Knox, while Pulaski County voters may cast early ballots at the Pulaski County Courthouse in Winnemac. Additional early voting opportunities will be available later in October. The deadline to request an absentee ballot by mail is October 22nd. The final day for in-person absentee voting is Monday, November 2nd at noon local time, with Election Day set for Tuesday, November 3rd. A Meet the Candidates night is also being organized for candidates in Stark County, scheduled to be held Tuesday, October 13th at the Nancy J. Dembowski Community Center at 55 East Lake Street in Knox. That event will have open doors at 5 p.m. with the program beginning at 6. A full candidate list for both Stark and Pulaski counties, along with important voting dates and deadlines, are available on the Election Central page at WKVI.com. The Stark County Council discussed discrepancies between different versions of the county's proposed 2027 budget during a meeting on Friday. Council members had originally planned to adopt the budget during the meeting, but officials said the adoption could not take place on Friday. The council instead plans to consider adoption during its upcoming October 19th meeting. Later in Friday's meeting, council members questioned which version of the proposed budget would ultimately be considered for adoption. Officials discussed several different budget totals and said at least one discrepancy was related to an issue with Indiana's gateway system. The source of the other discrepancies was not clearly verified during the discussion, which became heated at multiple points, with council members interrupting and speaking over one another. Much of the discussion centered on proposed salary increases for several county positions. Council members disagreed over whether previous discussions had resulted in an agreement to limit raises to 3% across the board and questioned why some salary figures had been changed. During the discussion, officials said some changes had been made at the direction of two council members, while others questioned whether those members had the authority to direct the changes without action from the full council. Direct quotes shared from previous meetings regarding the budget confirmed that proposed increases for the county surveyor, planning commission director, and park superintendent had not received a formal council vote. Council members discussed whether funding for those proposed increases should remain in the budget, while noting that salaries would ultimately be established separately through the county's salary ordinance. The council did not take action Friday to settle the disputed salary amounts. Officials plan to continue working through the budget figures before the council considers adoption October 19th.
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2: From the Tri-County Weather Center, I'm Bill Banks on All News 1520 WKVI. 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Tonight, mostly cloudy with scattered showers, low in the mid-60s. Tomorrow, overcast skies with scattered showers and storms, high 77. Tomorrow night, rain and a low of 58. Friday, partly sunny, a few showers and 67. I'm Bill Banks. For your local forecast 24/7, visit WKVI.com.
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14: 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The odds of this born racer having 157 career top 10 finishes in NASCAR? 1 in 125 billion. 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The odds of a child being diagnosed with autism? 1 in 68. 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